0: glued to his feet and his body wrapped in plastic wrap while Reilersdam performed sexual acts beside him. She eventually called 911, but it was too late. She was arrested last year and pleaded guilty last week. She's expected to get 4 years in prison. Michael Crozier, KFI News.
1: The amount of debt held by U.S. households has hit a record high. ABC's Mike Dobusky says new data from the Federal Reserve Bank of New York puts it at $19 trillion.
2: Overall, this was driven by higher balances on mortgages and auto loans. Student debt ticked down slightly to $1.66 trillion in the first quarter.
1: The bank also says more Americans are falling behind on payments, with 10% of student loan balances now past due. British Prime Minister Keir Starmer is facing growing pressure inside his own Labour Party, with some members calling for him to resign after recent election setbacks. ABC's Ian Pannell says the backlash has intensified in the wake of those results.
3: The Labour Party was trounced in the polls and in the vote last week in local elections across the country.
1: Two junior ministers resigned from the government today and are calling for a change in leadership, but no candidate has yet come forward to challenge Starmer directly. The World Cup in LA is 30 days away, with SoFi Stadium set to host 8 matches, including the first LA game featuring the U.S. against Paraguay on June 12th. We'll check the 210 freeway next.
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1: Southland weather from KFI today, mostly cloudy with highs in the 60s to 80s. Tonight, clouds and fog with lows in the 50s. It's 71 degrees in La Palma, 74 in Orange, 75 in Studio City, 65 in Santa Monica. The KFI financial report, the Dow gained 56, S&P 500 lost 12, and NASDAQ lost 186. We're going to a crash on the 210 in Upland.
5: This one's along the eastbound side just before campus. The left lane is blocked and delays are loading up away from baseline. Now we're looking at that westbound side of the 210 as well. And that's going to be slow moving in Pasadena from Rosemead, heavy ahead to the 134. It's also a tough drive as you make your way through Chino Hills. This earlier wreck, South 71 before Pine. It looks like they're clearing it out of the left lane, but delays are still pretty heavy away from Soquel Canyon Parkway. Beyond the wreck, you still have pocket delays all the way to the 91 freeway. The 15 in Corona, slowing from the 91 all the way to Wyrick Road. And in Irvine, the 405 northbound, backing up from the 133 freeway. Delays continue all the way to Westminster Boulevard. With Southern California's most accurate traffic reports, I'm Angel Martinez.
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1: 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And the podcast will be released in an hour in case you missed the first 2 hours of the radio. All right, let's get on now to, you know, we've been having a lot of people on who are running for major offices because we're in an emergency situation in the state and in the city. And it's almost impossible to describe how horrible and screwed up the insurance system is in all ways here in California, except you all know because you're all living it, whether it's fire insurance or home insurance, car insurance, it's just everything. It's just all terrible. We're certainly dealing with it in my house. Stacey Cosgarden is a Republican candidate for California Insurance Commissioner, and she wants to do a lot of work to see what the hell has happened so far and how it can be fixed. Stacey, come on. Come on the show. Welcome. How are you?
2: Thank you, John. It's a pleasure to be with you. I appreciate the opportunity to talk to your audience.
1: Well, it's difficult to talk about insurance because it gets so complicated. If you can explain in terms that, you know, the average busy person can understand driving home from work, what is gone wrong with everything in the insurance industry in California?
2: And that's what I've been traveling the state of California, and it's all over. They can't afford a policy, or they don't have access to a policy. What exactly has happened? And I will tell you, on one side, we have what's called a rising risk environment. So when we look at the leaders in Sacramento, we have to ask, how have they done with our thinning of our forest and maintaining our forest? How have they done with defensible space or the stacked brush that's accumulated all across California? What about crime? We've had Prop 47. We've had Prop 57, which is the smash and grab or early release of prisons. We've had 4 closures of prisons and 1 more coming this year. So we have rising crime, homelessness, poor land management, poor water management. So why is that important? The reason is if you open up your home policy, what does it cover? Fire, smoke, vandalism, crime of all different types. So that's why I say the state of California has been managed or mismanaged because the risk that a policy has to cover has gone up. Then we look at the insurance side, and the insurance commissioner, for especially the last 2 commissioners, which that would be 16 years, have been political people that have found that it's been very expedient to say, insurance companies, you cannot raise your rates because anything over 6.9%, it has to go through a public hearing. It's a very convoluted, dysfunctional process. But for a political person in the commissioner's office, it's very expedient for them to say you can't raise your rates. So it's a trap. Rates, risk has gone up. Rates can't move appropriately. So the insurance companies have said, we don't like California. We're going to stop writing. And so it's jammed up the entire system. So what do we have? We have people suffering. They can't afford a policy because we have scarcity of product, overregulation, and price controls. It's classic. It's a classic. It's been done to us. And so I've had nearly 40 years of experience, a successful agency and serving people all across California, and I just cannot sit back and watch this happen because it's completely fixable. I want to give your audience hope because all of the things that I've indicated, all of those things can be fixed. We can lower the risk, and the most important thing that we need in California on day one, I will open up a new business division at the Department of Insurance, which they don't have, and we are going to welcome many, many companies into the state of California to compete for your business, for our business. That will help lower prices.
1: Let me ask you about one of the components you mentioned right at the beginning. One of the drivers of insurance is the state's horrific performance in doing its basic duties. We all know the story of how they botched preparation for the fire, execution in fighting the fire, the aftermath of it, and you know, clearing all the brush beforehand as well. If the state doesn't or the city doesn't do the basics and creates this disaster that costs hundreds of billions of dollars that the insurance companies have to cover, how are you going to get everything else under control? Because the whole state and the city simply don't do what they're supposed to do, and it creates enormous liability.
2: Well, one of the, I hear so often, climate change, this is the cause of this. No, it is called mismanagement. Our state has mismanaged every single risk factor that's covered under a policy, whether it be an auto policy or a home policy. We have to get that right. I was successful in my business because I always looked at the fundamentals. We had to get the fundamentals correct. And so when I went up to Sacramento and I talked to the leaders there, I said, unlike our current commissioner, day one, I will be able to sit in front of the Assembly and the Senate Insurance Commission's committees and tell them, this is your punch list. This is what you need to change for your constituents to have an insurable state of California. You know, there were times when I would write a homeowner's policy and we would evaluate the home. Everything looked great. The insured said, yeah, I'll take that policy. And I said, okay, great. I need to go to your property and make sure that it's insurable. So I would go to the home. 97% of the time, it was perfect. You know, there was always that home that I would say, this is your punch list. Do these things and we can insure you. Some people did. Some people didn't. I would take that punch list to the state of California and say, you are a very poor manager of our state. You're failing your constituents. You're failing your people of California. So the prices are too high and we don't have product because we have companies that are waiting on the wings. They want to come in, but they need the punch list fixed. And we have to get the basics right to get companies to come back into the state of California, and they will. But we have a leader, a current commissioner that has botched 8 years. And it is a 911. But again, with good leadership, with sound decision making and communication, those risk factors can come down quickly. And I do have a plan for that through our fire safe councils. But I pray for a very strong governor because I will need a partner that will understand what we need to do to keep our citizens and our lands and our water safe and available.
1: Well, Stacey, I thank you for coming on, and I wish you a lot of luck because you sound very rational and very smart. And it just seems like you have the temperament to be very painstaking and try to change all this because it's a big, big job. Thank you for coming on.
2: Thank you, John. I appreciate it.
1: All right. Stacey Korsgaarden, who's running for California Insurance Commissioner as a Republican, you compare her to, what do we got, Ricardo Calfart Lara? Flying around the world, going to gay pride rallies and parades, spending tens of thousands of dollars on vacations. Our tax money, tens of thousands of dollars of our tax money on these junkets and going to many countries all over the world instead of staying here and dealing with this massive collapse, really, of the insurance industry. All right, we got more coming up. There's another sales tax hike being proposed here. another sales tax. And and we have this new clip. Nithya Raman went on some left-wing socialist podcast and has decided that Spencer Pratt is a very bad man, and uses a specific word. And you'll find out what word that is. We'll play you the clip. It's a massive word salad. So get out your get out like your Kamala Harris filter, because I'm just reading what she says and I don't understand it. Let's go to Brigida D'Agostino live in the KFI 24-hour newsroom.
3: Here's the latest. Americans evacuated from the cruise ship tied to the hantavirus outbreak are now back in the U.S. Former Dodgers pitcher Scott Erickson admits he deleted messages after Rebecca Grossman's deadly crash. And President Trump says rising prices tied to the Iran war are not affecting his decisions. We'll check the 405 freeway next.
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3: Southland weather from KFI brought to you by Summit Racing Equipment. Tonight, mostly cloudy with highs in the 60s. We're going to a stall in Long Beach on the 405.
4: We just cleared it, but it was on the northbound side of the 405 past the 605 freeway. Out of lanes now. Traffic remains tough getting away from that 22 merge. And staying on the 405 northbound, more slowing in stretches as you continue ahead towards the 710 freeway, beyond towards the 110 as well. And in Culver City on the 405 northbound, that's slowing down from Venice Boulevard. That's where the long haul begins. You're on the brakes ahead all the way to Devonshire in North Hills. And along the 14, I'm just getting reports of a crash. Let me pull that up here. Along the 14, this is southbound, right at the 5 connector. That's where we have reports of a wreck, a couple of cars out of lanes now, but watch out for some delays away from Newhall Avenue. With Southern California's most accurate traffic reports, I'm Angel Martinez.
5: Hello, I'm Robert Smigel. I did lots of things. Cartoons on SNL, Conan stuff, Triumph the Insult comic dogs, some movies. 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
1: 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All right, John Cobalt Show. And we're live on YouTube. You can watch us right now live on YouTube. Go to the John Cobalt channel. I haven't heard this clip yet. I've only read about it. Let me look over here because it's California Post jumped on top of this. And she went on a podcast with some progressive named Brian Tyler Cohen. And so she's pulling the emergency cord now. She's comparing Spencer Pratt to Trump. That's right. That's her campaign for mayor, after she and Bass botched up the city so badly, especially with their horrible homeless policies. Now, Spencer Pratt is Trump. Listen to this.
19: You know, I think that Spencer Pratt is tapping into a lot of the frustrations that people have in Los Angeles by the way that things are going. And his Trumpian qualities is exactly why I think Angelino should be taking this race seriously. But should also be grappling with the critiques. LA right now feels worse than it did 2 years ago or 3 years ago.
20: Yeah.
19: For a lot of Angelenos, it feels like we are moving in the wrong direction rather than in the right direction. And that isn't just a consequence of the fact that economically things are harder. It's also a consequence of the fact that even some of our most basic services in the city, like streetlights and potholes, are worse than what they were before. There's 30,000 streetlights out across the entire city. There's more potholes than they were. And our homelessness crisis continues to exist on our streets. And I think this is the same issue that we're facing nationally, which is if you feel like the country is moving in the wrong direction, and if you feel like establishment Democratic politics is not feeling that urgency to solve those issues or to prevent them from happening in the first place, people lose faith in government. And I feel that frustration around me in Los Angeles every day. And that's,
1: what
19: you know,
1: is she talking about?
19: It drives me in my work, and it drove me to run for this seat. But I also think it's a very real thing that we should take seriously and we need to grapple with, and we need to offer it an honest response. A response that's rooted in actually solving these problems. Otherwise, people will turn to fascism to mini Trump, which is who I think Spencer Pratt really represents.
1: Fascism? A mini Trump? What the hell does Trump have to do with all the potholes? Spencer Pratt says he's going to fill the potholes. Rahman and Bass never filled the potholes. Spencer Pratt says he's going to get the homeless off the street and force them into treatment. Rahman and Bass never did that. That's fascism? To put drug addicts and mental patients into treatment rather than letting them die in the street. That is fascism? That is Trumpian? The hell? I really am baffled by this. They think mentioning Trump's name is some kind of magical incantation, and then they could use a fancy word like fascism, and people go, oh, she said the F word, I'm scared. Is that what he is? He says he's going to prioritize getting the homeless off the street. She was in charge of the homeless council, the homeless committee on the city council. She acts like she's an outsider, and she just dropped in here from Mars a few days ago, saw that the city had gone to hell, and she's so horrified, she immediately wants to be mayor. She has been in city council for 6 years, and she's been head of the homelessness committee for years. She has voted repeatedly to defund the police. She's voted every single time to block moving encampments from schools 500 feet away. Every other city council person who wanted to move an encampment from in front of a school, Nithya Raman voted against them every time without fail. And I guess they're all fascists because they don't think kids should fight their way through crazed mental patient, drug addict, people selling drugs and selling guns outside their school. She's truly crazy. She's a crazy person. Streetlights. They've let tens of thousands of streetlights go out. Pratt says they're going to turn them back on. You know what he's going to do? Is push to take all the money that we're wasting on homelessness and put it back towards the potholes, picking up the garbage, turning on the streetlights, getting enough police, getting a fire department. She was on the city council in a leadership position as they continued to defund the police and defund the fire department, defund street services. Do you know that LA has only paved 9 miles of road since last June? We don't pave the roads. We don't fill the potholes. We don't fix the lights. We don't have enough police. We don't have enough firefighters. We don't have enough fire trucks. She refuses to move the homeless people. That is gargantuan, multi-billion dollar scam. And she's been one of the leading architects of the scam. And she sounds crazy. And she's got the crazy eyes, too. Don't discount that. Don't discount somebody with the crazy eyes. All right. More coming up. That's Nithya Raman. Yeah, that's a real good idea to have her as mayor. West Coast mom Donnie. All right, we come back. There's another sales tax idea. People have voted repeatedly for sales taxes over the last 10 years, and it's all gone to waste, into the abyss. Suicidal empathy. We'll talk about the next tax hike that's being proposed here. In for Deborah Mark, it's Virginia D'Agostino live in the KFI 24-hour newsroom.
3: Americans evacuated from the cruise ship linked to the hantavirus outbreak are now back in the U.S. and under quarantine. Health Secretary Robert F. Kennedy Jr. says CDC teams have been involved since day one.
12: We have this under control and we're not worried about it.
3: 16 people are in Omaha and two others in Atlanta. Former Dodgers pitcher Scott Erickson has admitted to deleting messages to Rebecca Grossman after her deadly hit-and-run crash.
12: Erickson made the admission in a civil trial Monday. Grossman, co-founder of the Grossman Burn Foundation, hit and killed two boys in Westlake Village in September 2020, and she's doing 15 years to life in prison. The trial will determine if she and Erickson, allegedly street racing before the crash, are liable and owed damages. Erickson said he deleted WhatsApp messages with Grossman and didn't come forward until cops called him more than a week later. He said he accelerated instead of braking when he saw the boys and knew they were dead the day after the crash. Mark Rahner, KFI News.
3: More than three dozen people have been arrested in child pornography busts around Riverside County.
16: The Riverside County Sheriff's Department says a year-long investigation called Operation Volcano to track down people possessing and peddling child sex abuse images and video has culminated with a series of raids around the county. The Riverside County Child Exploitation Team says they targeted distributors and users of child porn and were investigating hundreds of what they call potential high-risk suspects. 42 were arrested, including a child psychologist, a California prison IT worker, and a retired law enforcement employee. Amy King, KFI News.
3: President Trump says rising prices caused by the war with Iran are not influencing his decisions. Before leaving for China, Trump told reporters his focus is on security.
20: The only thing that matters when I'm talking about Iran, they can't have a nuclear weapon. I don't think about American financial situation. I don't think about anybody. I think about one thing.
3: The president's comments come as inflation soars. We'll check the 101 freeway next.
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3: Southland weather from KFI today, mostly cloudy with highs in the 60s to 80s. It's 71 degrees in La Palma, 74 in Orange. We're going to a slowdown on the 101 in Agora Hills.
4: It's out southbound side, and delays are filling in at Liberty Canyon Road. You're on the brakes and stretches all the way to the 170-134 split, slowing ahead in Hollywood from Santa Monica Boulevard into downtown Los Angeles. Also slow is that 10 eastbound out of Santa Monica. Delays from Cloverfield all the way to the 5 in Boyle Heights. Very tough on the 105 in Hawthorne. Eastbound slowing from the 405 all the way to the 605. And that 91 eastbound pushing back out of Carson from Avalon. Delays and stretches all the way to Green River in Corona. With Southern California's most accurate traffic reports, I'm Angel Martinez.
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5: Hello, I'm Robert Smigel. 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Cartoons on SNL, Conan stuff, Triumph the Insult comic dogs, some movies. 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
1: Especially the first 30 seconds or so where he was instructing the reporter on how the interview was going to be conducted. No gotcha questions. He wanted a profile to talk about all the wonderful things he's done and will do. And, in fact, you know what? Before we leave, I'll play you that 30 seconds again, just so you understand. It was obnoxious and it was arrogant, and that is a guy who doesn't have a plan and isn't going to do anything to make anything better. He doesn't even want to talk about it. He just wants to be governor. Wants to be the first Hispanic governor. That's his goal in life, and he smells it, and he's shutting down all conversation about all his strange scandals in his past. Well, we'll you want to hear the 3 o'clock hour? We covered it at length. I can't believe that there is another tax on the ballot, and June 2nd in the primary election, L.A. County. You wonder how many taxes the idiot voters have passed here in L.A. County? Suicidal empathy. They agreed to pay a half cent more sales tax back in 2016 to fund buses, trains, and fill potholes. Buses? Buses. Would those be the buses that I see that are mostly empty except for homeless people, drug addicts, mental patients, and other undesirables? Was that really? I don't even remember this tax. Trains. We actually raise taxes to fund, again, these rolling mental institutions where you're likely to get stabbed. Potholes? Not filling potholes. They ignore you when you call in potholes. In 2017, it was the quarter cent for homeless services. That money largely stolen. 2024, it was bumped up to a half cent. Voters passed it, largely stolen. Now they want another half cent for health care. A temporary half cent sales tax. That's a load of crap. Because they claim that they're facing federal funding cuts. Yeah, maybe it's because of all the massive fraud in California. The feds don't want to pay for this anymore. Would this be to fund illegal alien health care by any chance, since we have a million illegals in Los Angeles? So I've got to pay, you've got to pay more in sales taxes for illegal alien health care. Is that right? No. How about that? No. No more money for illegal alien health care. No more money for that whole fraudulent system. I don't care how much they scream and howl over this. It's got to stop. And it used to be that you had to get a two-thirds vote to support it. But somehow, the county supervisors put the measure on the ballot as a general tax. I don't understand this system, but now they only have to have a simple majority to pass. How do you live in a place where people fall for these scams over and over again? It's not the issue. It's not about homeless people or healthcare. It's that the money gets stolen. Why don't people accept that? This is a criminal operation that we have in Los Angeles. It's not unusual. Over history, often big cities have criminal operations. Although in the past, the criminals running a city would at least give you the basics to keep the public happy. Yeah, they'd pave the roads, they'd fix the sidewalks, the streetlights would work. And, they would just take their cut off the top. They'd skim 10%. And people put up with it because, hey, got a road, got a sidewalk, streetlights, police and fire are taken care of. Now they don't do that. They don't do that. And then they go whining, saying, well, we're getting cuts. Well, you should get... How many fraudulent healthcare stories do we need to hear? If you were the president, wouldn't you start cutting money, healthcare money to California? Of course you would. It's stolen. Good Lord. You know who's behind this? Healthcare workers. That's all these unions. It's all the unions, because they make so much money out of this. The SEIU. They're running around claiming it's life and death for thousands of uninsured residents. Uninsured, huh? There's now Medicaid even for the illegal aliens. How do you end up uninsured? There was Obamacare. I thought that was solving all those problems. How's anybody uninsured at this point? How could you? What's our sales tax going to? It's going to be over 10%. And then I know in November the firefighters want to get a sales tax increase on the ballot to desperately try to get money to hire more firefighters and more fire engines. And I really resent that the likes of Bass and Rahman have cut the fire department so deeply, blown the money on the homeless, and now the firefighters are pretty much banging a tin cup, saying, hey, our equipment is all busted up and we don't have the mechanics to fix it. They don't have the mechanics to fix the broken trucks. We don't have the firefighters to drive the broken trucks. So naturally, they're saying, well, maybe we should get in on this. We should get a tax increase. Well, except all the money was, everything went to hell once they started funding billions of dollars for the homeless whack jobs. And everybody got so rich, connected to the nonprofits, connected to government officials, friends, family members. It's such a racket, and they starved everything else. So you get, like I say a thousand times, half a fire department, two-thirds of a police department, roads never paved, sidewalks never fixed, potholes never filled, streetlights never replaced, garbage never picked up, because it all went to the mental patients and the drug addicts in the streets that Rahman and Bass don't want to put away. Because that would ruin the racket everybody has. I mean, we've explained over the years definitively how Karen Bass's friends have profited from the nonprofits. Gotta hate that word. All right, so you got another sales tax to vote on. Maybe you're voting on it right now. The ballots are in everybody's home. We'll keep on top of that. Now, we come back. I do want to play the clip again if you missed early in the show. And then I urge you to listen to the 3 o'clock hour when you have a chance tonight or tomorrow morning. This is Javier Becerra, the leading Democratic candidate, not wanting to be questioned by a reporter. And he was rather obnoxious and arrogant and rude about it. And I watched this, listened to this, and I thought, who the hell are you? With this guy's record and this guy's reputation? So we'll play you the Javier Becerra clip coming up. And in for Deborah Marcus, Brigida D'Agostino, live in the KFI 24-hour newsroom.
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3: We're going to a slowdown on the 5 in Burbank.
4: It's that southbound side crowding up right about Olive. You're on the brakes all the way to the 605 freeway. That northbound side of the 5 pocket slowing, leaving the 605 as you travel back towards the 2 and ahead. More slowing in Glendale from the 134 to about Alameda and ahead in Burbank from about Buena Vista in stretches towards the 14 freeway. The 14, you've got some pocket slowing as well heading northbound into Santa Clarita. This starts up right around Newhall Avenue. A crash ahead just past Placerita Canyon Road is being cleared out of lanes, but you've got some heavy traffic right in that stretch. With Southern California's most accurate traffic reports, I'm Angel Martinez.
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31: What's happening, fellow sports fans? It's Andy West. Let's take a look back at this day in sports history, May 12th. We'll start off today in 1966, where St. Louis's Busch Stadium opens. At that time, it was officially called Civic Center Busch Memorial Stadium, or Busch Stadium 2. The Cardinals would beat the Braves 4-3 with a Lou Brock RBI single in the 12th. Busch Stadium would be demolished in 2005. Today in 1977, after 11 seasons with the New York Jets, Joe Namath signs with the Los Angeles Rams for one final shot at glory. Namath was the starter for the Rams the first four games of that year, but the aging QB did not perform well. He threw more interceptions than touchdowns and appeared over the hill as he tried to elude defenders. He retired shortly after that season. And today in 2014, LeBron James ties his playoff career high with 49 points. Chris Bosh makes the tie-breaking three-pointer with 57 seconds left, and the Miami Heat beat the Brooklyn Nets 102-96 for a 3-1 lead in the Eastern Conference semifinals. LeBron's record for points in a playoff game is now 51, set in May of 2018.
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0: 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And Becerra sat down with the reporter. You have her name. I forgot her name.
32: Annie Rose Ramos.
0: Annie Rose Ramos.
1: And he sits down. This is right at the beginning. And normally they would have cut this out of the broadcast, but it was so egregious, they left it in. First 30 seconds where he was already pissy, and he wanted to make sure that there wasn't going to be any uncomfortable questions in the interview. 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
4: By the way, this is a profile piece. This is not a gotcha piece, right?
3: Well, look, I think these questions are fair. It's in order to learn about you as a candidate.
4: So long as it's about the profile.
3: I don't know how you define profile, but I'd like to begin the interview.
4: The way I describe profile is you talk about all the things that I've done, things I want to do, and along with some tough questions. But not only tough questions.
1: So he wanted a puff piece. He wanted to be massaged. He wanted a tongue bath. He wanted oils and lotions spread over his wide body. That's what he wanted. He wanted to be worshipped. He's going to be governor. It's not even to the primary yet, and he's already signaling, this is how I want to be interviewed. He never wants anybody to challenge him. So he lets you know up front, you're not going to challenge me, right? A gotcha question. You got to hear the whole interview that she did, and we played it in the first hour. But that is so obnoxious, so arrogant. It's somebody who thinks, hey, if I get in the top two, I'm bulletproof. Democrats have the edge in voting. I don't have to say anything. I don't have to do anything. And, you know, I'm going to intimidate the press into not questioning me.
4: This is not a gotcha piece, right?
1: Here's something he doesn't want to be questioned too deeply about.
8: Javier Becerra.
1: This is in the San Francisco Chronicle. This is the scandal that's dogging him. His former chief of staff, Sean McCluskey. I mean, that's his top aide, the chief of staff. Pleaded guilty to conspiring to commit bank and wire fraud. He was stealing money from Becerra's campaign account. You know who was part of the scheme? Gavin Newsom's chief of staff, Dana Williamson. And another political operative, Greg Campbell. So McCluskey, Becerra's chief of staff, Williamson, Newsom's chief of staff, and Campbell conspired to steal $225,000 from Becerra's political account while he was serving in Biden's cabinet. McCluskey, Campbell, and Williamson arranged the scheme, according to the Chronicle, as a way to pad McCluskey's income because he took a pay cut to go from working for Becerra here in California to being a cabinet secretary in Washington. At the time, Becerra was attorney general. So it was a pay cut for McCluskey. So McCluskey arranged with Williamson and Campbell to steal Becerra's money. Did you believe Becerra didn't know this was going on? Well, in the debate, Steve Hilton didn't believe it, and neither did Villaraigosa. And Katie Porter said, well, there's no way to know. I cannot believe that Javier Becerra didn't know that his own chief of staff and Newsom's chief of staff was looting his political account for $225,000. Now, they haven't been officially implicated by prosecutors, but I can't believe he didn't know. I can't believe that he wouldn't be aware of this. So what happened? Did he look the other way? Just gave a wink? Do what you have to do? Don't know. McCluskey and Campbell have already pled guilty. Williamson has pled not guilty, but she's negotiating a plea deal. So it definitely happened. They definitely stole the money, and it was Becerra's account? And Becerra wouldn't know that his chief of staff was stealing money from the political account so he could work for Becerra in Washington? Because Becerra must have told him, well, here's what the job pays. And the guy said, well, that's not enough. And then he magically finds money in Becerra's political account. And Becerra doesn't know, right? When he was the one who must have told McCluskey that I don't have enough for you. See? That would be considered gotcha questions. So, Sarah is a disaster. You've been warned. Don't do it. We've got Crozier coming up with the news, then Conway. And thanks for listening. Thanks for watching. We'll see you tomorrow. Michael Crozier live in the KFI 24-hour newsroom.
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6: Making it official. I'm Michael Crozier, live from the KFI 24-hour newsroom. A mother from Lisa Viejo has appeared in a courtroom in Newport Beach to face an involuntary manslaughter charge. It's connected to the deadly e-motorcycle hit and run involving her 14-year-old son. Officials say the teen hit and killed 81-year-old Vietnam veteran and substitute teacher Ed Ashman.

0: People from the U.S. on the ship are now back home. They're all being monitored. Singer-songwriter Polanka, that's the way he likes people to say it, will get the BMI Icon Award tonight at the 2026 BMI Pop Awards in Beverly Hills. The Broadcast Music Incorporated Award honors a career spanning more than seven decades. Anka, known for hits like Diana and the classic My Way, you know, Sinatra, has maintained a prolific career, including more than 900 songs, name them, and dozens of charting hits over the course of his career. He's collaborated with artists from Sinatra to Michael Jackson to Celine Dion and Drake. Southland weather from KFI, cloudy skies, cool temps out there through the night tonight, lows in the mid-40s. Clearing up tomorrow, a few degrees cooler, not too much. Highs above 60 at the beaches, above 70 Metro LA, Orange County, mid-90s out there still near Palm Springs, low 70s San Fernando Valley, mid-80s in the Antelope Valley. Bit warmer Thursday, a little bit more heat for the weekend. Right now in Irvine, 69, Buena Park, 69, Burbank, 68, Torrance, 71 degrees. 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Dow was up today, 56. NASDAQ was down 185. S&P was down 11. Let's head out to mid-city.
1: It's a car on the 10 eastbound before Vermont that flipped over. Two right lanes are blocked. Delays backing up all the way out of Santa Monica from almost Cloverfield. In Hollywood, they got a stall out of lanes on that 101 northbound at Highland. All lanes are open now, but traffic, it's still pretty slow moving all the way from, you know, getting out of Silver Lake about and beyond. You still have a tough drive all the way towards White Oak in Encino. The drive on the southbound side of the 101 slows in Sherman Oaks from the 405 to the 170-134 split and ahead in Hollywood from Sunset into downtown Los Angeles. You know, the drive on the 210 eastbound in Pasadena, it's loading up in stretches, leaving the 134 freeway all the way to Citrus. Tough in Orange. Make that Anaheim, 57 northbound, leaving Ball Road. Delays in stretches towards Imperial Highway in Brea. More slowing ahead from Lambert as you roll towards the 60 in Diamond Bar. And it's loading up in the Cajon Pass, 15 northbound, leaving Kenwood to the 138. With Southern California's most accurate traffic reports, I'm Angel Martinez.
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9: 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It is the Conway Show. Ding dong with all you people. And we're going to start with a little bit of sports here because the Los Angeles Lakers have been eliminated from the NBA playoffs and here to talk.

0: talk about it is the Duke of Sports. Eric, how you, bub?
1: Ding dong, Timmy. I'm good. How are you?
0: The Duke of Sports.
1: Yeah.
0: I know you're a huge Laker fan. Of all the four major teams in town, four major sports,
1: yeah.
0: You know, baseball, hockey, football, and basketball,
1: mm-hmm.
0: I think you're probably the biggest basketball slash Laker fan in this building.
1: Oh, yeah. Yeah, definitely.
0: Easily.
1: Definitely.
0: And that affects you when they get eliminated.
1: Yeah, my mental health kind of depends on if the Lakers are good or bad or not. It's not my proudest moment.
0: I'm 100% with you. I get so depressed when the Kings get eliminated. I feel like I was beaten.
1: Yeah, no, I mean, I wish, you know, it would be kind of funny if I were to live stream myself watching a game and hooked up to like a heart monitor to see what my heart palpitations would be like.
0: Right. And we're losers because, you know, 95% of our lives end up in losers. With losers.
1: Well, I mean, with the Lakers, we've been spoiled.
0: Right, but overall, I mean, if you're, you know, Lakers, Dodgers, Rams, and Kings like I am, you're going to be depressed at some point during the
1: year. Yeah, no, you can't win every year, but right. We've been pretty lucky as LA fans, I'm not going to lie.
0: Look, I've closed my circle. I've seen Laker championships. Rams won a championship finally here, yep. Out in St. Louis. I don't count that. Dodgers have multiple, and the Kings won two in 2012 and 2014, so I have all four of them.
1: Yeah, same with me.
0: Close the circle. So I'm good. You know, I'm good to go. There are people like in Chicago or, you know, Cleveland who are don't have any.
1: Could you imagine being a Charlotte Hornets fan or a Washington Wizards fan?
0: I don't know how you are. I think you just go to see the opposing teams come in.
1: Oh, yeah. You
0: know?
1: Yeah.
0: You know, if you're a big Bulls fan, you'll go to Charlotte to see the Bulls, your old, you know, city.
1: Yeah.
0: But, all right, so we got the Lakers. You think LeBron James is coming back next year?
1: Realistically, I think with the way he ended his season, yeah. I think he's going to come back. Now, the question is, does he come back to the Lakers? Does he go back to Cleveland?
0: Yeah.
1: There's been talks of maybe the Warriors trying to sign him.
0: Wow.
1: Would the Knicks jump in? I mean, New York, obviously another marquee city in the NBA.
0: Right.
1: Number one media market.
0: But he would have to take a lot less money if he went to any of these clubs. Maybe not Golden State.
1: In some certain situations, yes. He would definitely have to take less money if he was coming back to the Lakers. The Lakers they're going to have to pay Austin Reeves this summer. He's due a big contract, maybe somewhere north of $200 million potentially for over 5 years. It's going to be a very interesting summer here in Los Angeles for the Lakers.
0: Right. And, you know, there's some great rivalries, you know, Boston, New York, L.A., San Francisco. But there's a great rivalry in the Midwest. St. Louis, Chicago is another one. But there's a great one that people don't talk about a lot. It's only because, you know, they very rarely get into matches with each other. But that Cleveland-Detroit rivalry is huge.
1: Oh, yeah.
0: People in Detroit hate Cleveland and vice versa.
1: Yeah, I mean, listen, the Detroit Pistons team, that core of, like, Ben Wallace, Rasheed Wallace,
0: yeah.
1: Chauncey Billups, Tayshaun Prince, they went up against LeBron in the playoffs a couple of times. LeBron has a incredible buzzer beater in the playoffs against Detroit while he was in Cleveland, his first go around.
0: I remember that.
1: That's one of his signature moments of his career. So, yeah, Cleveland-Detroit, that series has been a lot of fun.
0: Yeah, it's fun to watch. All right, so we've had some tragedy in the NBA as well. We had a couple of guys die.
1: Yeah, unfortunately, Jason Collins, the first openly gay NBA player and athlete, he passed away from stage 4 glioblastoma.
0: We played for the Hornets?
1: I played for the Nets.
0: The Nets. Oh,
1: yeah, he played for a few different teams, but most famously, he played for the Nets. And then Brandon Clark, he was just 29 years old. He played for the Memphis Grizzlies. He passed away kind of in some odd, mysterious circumstances. It's reportedly being investigated as an overdose.
0: Oh, is that right?
1: Yeah, he's kind of been in some legal trouble within the last month or so. So it's kind of a weird story, but sad all around. Just never want to see someone as young as 29 lose their life, regardless of the circumstances.
0: Right. Especially, you know, an overdose. Well, you know, I know what that's like. You know, we've had overdoses in LA. You see them all the time. But
1: he was here in LA, actually.
0: Oh, he was.
1: Yeah.
0: It's sad and totally preventable.
1: Yeah.
0: Yeah, totally preventable. Yeah. All right, so I appreciate you coming in. The Dodgers going into a little bit of a slump here.
1: You know, here's the thing. Would you rather the Dodgers be slumping now?
0: That's right.
1: Or would you rather be slumping in October?
0: That's right. I was out there on Sunday. Have you been to the ballpark recently?
1: I've been once.
0: Okay.
1: So far this season.
0: Man, they know how to treat fans out there.
1: Yeah.
0: They know how to treat fans.
1: Hey, the Walter Group, they are the best ownership group in baseball. By far. And now they own the Lakers.
0: Yeah.
1: And we're going to see what they're going to do this summer.
0: Here we go. And I will say, and I guess this doesn't need to be pointed out in LA, the Dodgers really know how to treat people who have money. You know, with those dugout seats, the all you can eat.
1: Have you sat in the dugout club before?
0: Not really, but I'm getting there.
1: Okay.
0: You know, have you been there?
1: I've sat in the dugout club
0: with the before, all you can eat.
1: Yes.
0: Oh, that's sweet, huh?
1: Yeah.
0: Oh man, steaks and fries and
1: they got the carving board. Okay. The guy's like, oh, would you like it medium rare,
0: and all you can eat for free?
1: Yeah.
0: Yeah. They know how to treat
1: people. I always get the little ice cream and the little Dodgers helmet. Sprinkles on top.
0: That's classic. All right, buddy. Appreciate you coming in. Sorry. I know it's depressing. You're depressed out of your mind. Lakers got eliminated, but you saw it coming.
1: Yeah. Saw it coming. But hey, they were playing with house money at this point.
0: Yeah. You want to speak of house money? The first game, Lakers, Oklahoma, I didn't bet it, even though I liked Oklahoma, and they won by 18. The spread was 15.5, the largest spread, I think, in the history of the NBA.
1: Yeah, it was the largest spread of LeBron's career ever.
0: Is that right?
1: Yeah.
0: Okay. Second game, they lost by 18. Third game, they come back to L.A., and they lose by 23. Yeah. And so so the point spread was 9.5 last night. If you got in early, it moved to 12. And I got in at 9.5, and I thought this is like printing money. And I got my ass kicked.
1: You know, you should have just left it at the halftime bet.
0: I know.
1: You know you can do that now.
0: You know what I thought I was really going to score is going into the second quarter, the second period or the second quarter where Oklahoma scored 17-0.
1: Yeah.
0: Against the Lakers. I thought, here we go. This is going to be a romp. And then the Lakers came back.
1: Yeah. No, listen, as the scoreboard dictated, it was a blowout. But if you watch the games, it was a lot more competitive than what the score indicated.
0: That's true. And look, we always like to have you on at the end of a Lakers season because we never know if this is going to be the last game LeBron James plays in a Laker uniform.
1: Yeah. No, a lot of speculation surrounding LeBron's future this entire season. And now it's going to be amplified even more now that it's the summer and we're just going to be sitting on pins and needles waiting to see if he's going to come back.
0: And he was good for the Lakers, good for L.A.
1: Yeah, I mean, listen, there's not going to be many people in the NBA that can get you 20 points per game, 7 rebounds per game, and 7 assists per game at the age of 41.
0: That's right. Yeah, like nobody.
1: Yeah, nobody. Literally nobody. Yeah,
0: exactly. All right, buddy, appreciate you coming in. The Duke of Sports on social media?
1: Yeah, The Duke of Sports.
0: All right, follow him. There's a contest with the Earl of Sports, and the Duke is winning right now. So follow him on social media. The Duke of Sports. Do him a solid and give him a like or a follow and comment or whatever. They smash the like button, right?
1: Yeah, ding dong.
0: Ding dong with you. Okay. All right, we're live on KFI AM 640. That's our sports segment. Maybe we can take that down the hall and do a sports show one day. You and I, Duke, you know? Hey. Ding dong. All right, we're live on KFI. More Health Crouch.
2: The hacking group Shiny Hunters is returning stolen data to the parent company of the learning platform Canvas, which affected nearly 9,000 schools and 275 million people last week. The company didn't say whether or not it paid a ransom. And the NBA's first openly gay player, Jason Collins, has died after battling an aggressive brain tumor. He played 13 seasons and came out in 2013 near the end of his career. Jason Collins was 47. We'll check the 110 freeway next.
0: All right, let's talk about Golden Crest medals. I call it the Crest Report. And Rich Jacoby is hotter than hell. That guy knows more about gold and silver than anybody I know. And when he tells you it's time to jump in, you got to listen. Remember that that commercial, E.F. Hutton? When E.F. Hutton talks, you listen. Well, the new E.F. Hutton is Rich Jacoby. And we do a show every Saturday from 5 to 6 p.m. right here on KFI. And the guy's right. He said gold's going to go up. He said in October. And since October, it's been up like $2,000 an ounce. So record debt, inflation, global instability are all still around. And that means that gold and silver may not be finished and could outperform stocks again this year. Probably true. So you got to call and get a free information kit from Golden Crest Metals. They'll FedEx you a free information kit, or they'll email it to you, your choice. 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And as I look outside, oh, it's beautiful. Man, this is gold buying weather. Gold buying weather. So 833-362-3843, 833-362-3843. 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
3: It's that northbound side of the 110 freeway, and that's where the drive loads up right about Martin Luther King Jr. Boulevard. Delays continue all the way towards the 5 freeway in Elysian Park. Even the southbound side slowing down out of Elysian Park from Stadium Way. Looks like there's a crash ahead coming up on 6th Street in downtown. They're clearing it to the side, but that's only adding to a slow drive that continues all the way towards Manchester Avenue. Let's also check out the drive on the 5 southbound. Delays out of Burbank, Alameda to the 605, and you're slow in Anaheim East 91 from the 57 to Green River. With Southern California's most accurate traffic reports, I'm Angel Martinez.
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14: Here's something pretty disturbing I discovered while researching this podcast. This is what it actually says on the Los Angeles Police Department website. The site states that the Adult Missing Persons Unit investigates 3,200 cases a month. And 70% of those missing people are found or returned voluntarily within 2 or 3 days. It goes on to explain, and I quote here, since being a missing person is not a crime, police are given a very limited role while conducting these types of investigations. At the bottom of the webpage, it gets more disturbing. There's a section titled, What If They Never Returned? And here's the official police advice. In such situations, you may want to enlist the services of a private investigator to assist in your search. If you can't afford a PI, the police elaborate, quote, another option would be to contact the Salvation Army, which has a missing persons locator program. there is not a single sentence on the LAPD website that would lead a loved one of a missing person to have any faith that the police would properly investigate it. What the LAPD is basically saying is, if someone you love goes missing, don't overreact. They'll probably turn up, unless they don't, in which case you should get someone besides the police to look into it. All this is my way of saying, if the police took missing persons cases as seriously as they do, say, bank robberies, I wouldn't have had to do this podcast in the first place and end up chasing a violent criminal halfway around the country. I'm Neil Strauss, and you can hear the full story of To Live and Die in L.A.
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0: 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It's Conway Show. Betty Broderick. Does that name ring a bell for anybody? Betty Broderick. She's 78 years old. One of San Diego, you know, a sleepy town of San Diego. One of San Diego's most notorious killers died Friday. And it was according to ABC 10. They confirmed that the California Department of Corrections and Rehab said Betty Broderick is no longer with us. Do you remember that story about Betty? Bellio, you were all over that story with Betty Broderick.
16: Yeah, that's been a huge story. A lot of movies have been done about it. And most recently was the Dirty John FX movie that was done. Was that about them? Yeah, yeah. Mm-hmm. Amanda Peet played her. And so it kind of had a resurgence.
0: All right, well, let's get some more information. She finally has passed on, 78. Remember that story where she was married and her ex-husband, I think his name was Danny or Dan?
16: Dan, yeah.
0: And they divorced, by the way, not a knockout, this Betty Broderick. I'm just saying.
17: Oh.
0: I don't know what, at 78, what she looked like in prison. But in this picture, for her parole hearing in 2010, no good. No good. Sorry. I need to pile on here, but no good. No. You know, I mean, bordering on like, woof. And odd bird. All right. Let's pot the mic up there, Sammy. Let's get some audio rolling. Thanks,
18: buddy. One of the most notorious killers in San Diego history has died. ABC 10 News has confirmed Betty Broderick was pronounced dead. Broderick killed her ex-husband and his new wife as they slept in their La Jolla home in 1989. The murders became a national sensation, and Broderick's story was chronicled many times, including a 2020 Netflix series. Broderick was serving a life sentence at a women's prison in Chino before reportedly being moved to a medical facility last month. No word on a cause of death. Betty Broderick was 78.
0: Okay. Now, you know why there's a connection to Betty Broderick and this show? Because in 2010, 2011, she was up for parole, and there was a parole hearing, and all the information came out about that case that happened in 1989, Bellio?
16: Yes.
0: Okay,
16: yes.
0: 1989. Yeah, November of 1989. And so they laid out the whole case, you know, that he was cheating on her. Like, all right, he's an a-hole. Well, she had spent all their money. All right, well, she's an a-hole. He slept with, like, her sister's best friend. All right, back to him. He's an a-hole. She cheated on him before they even got married, and right after their wedding. Okay, back to her. She's an a-hole. I couldn't figure out who the bigger a-hole was. So in 2011, 2010, when all this information was coming out, we did a story on Betty Broderick. And I said, I can't figure out who the bigger a-hole in that marriage is. I said, to me, it's just ding dong. And I said it once. And Matt Money Smith called me after the show and said, buddy, he said, I was driving on the 605 down near South Street. And he goes, I was laughing so hard when you said ding dong, I had to pull off the freeway. I've never had to pull off the freeway because I was laughing so hard. And I had to pull off the freeway when you said ding dong. Okay. When somebody in radio who has a long career like Matt Money Smith, says, I couldn't stop laughing and had to pull off Freeway. That was a sign that Ding Dong was going to stick. And it has. That's when it started. It started with Betty Broderick and her husband when they went during the parole hearing. I couldn't figure out, because all the information came out, who was the biggest a-hole. It was tough. And at the end, it was neck and neck. Ding Dong. That's where it started, with Betty Broderick. And what was that, 2010?
16: Yes, 2010.
0: Okay, so that was when I first started here on KFI, shortly after I first started here on KFI. And that's when Ding Dong started. So thank you to Betty Broderick. We sort of have a connection, a loose one at that. I'll give you that. And may even be a lesser connection now that I told you what that look was like. Sorry.
16: That was painful.
0: Yeah, but it's no good. No winners. No winner.
16: No winners.
0: No winners. All losers. But no good. All right, so anyway, so that's the Betty Broderick story. We are connected with Ding Dong. She is the only reason. Her and Matt Money Smith are the only reason I say Ding Dong on the air. It's an old track term for people who are just started listening to KFI, welcome. But it's an old track term at the racetrack where there's an 8-horse field and 2 horses have separated. 2 horses are way out in front of the other 6 horses. And let's say it's a 3 and the 5. And then with every stride, there's a new winner. 3-5, 5-3, 3-5, 3-5, 5-3, 3-3, 5-5, 3-5, 3-5, 3-5. And again, with every movement, there is another horse that sticks his head out in front. And you'll hear the old timers in the audience, they'll yell out, Ding Dong! Because it's like, 1-5 is the ding, 3 is the dong. Ding Dong! Ding Dong! And that's where that term, I first heard that term when I was like 7 or 8 years old at Santa Anita and also at Hollywood Park. But the old timers of the track all know that term. Ding Dong! So that's the origin of it. Me and Betty Broderick connected at the hip with Ding Dong.
2: She died right down the street from me.
0: Is that right?
2: Yeah, in Chino at the California Institute of Women.
0: Oh, I didn't know you lived that close to the Chino prison.
2: Yeah, a couple miles.
0: Really?
2: Far enough.
0: Wait a minute, off the 71?
2: I don't know if it's or that far down, but it's pretty close.
0: Between the 10 and the 71?
2: Yes.
0: Oh, I didn't know you were that close to it, buddy.
2: Yeah.
0: You ever drive by it?
2: No.
0: And think, if I screw up, I'll be there?
2: I've known some people in there.
0: Really?
16: Did you know Betty?
2: No, I did not. I knew some of the guards.
0: Oh, all right, okay. Those
2: not
0: are the
2: in
0: guys,
2: a good way.
0: Those are the guys to know.
16: Tell us that story.
0: Yeah, how did that happen?
2: Yeah, there was a guard there that was the son of the warden at the time, and he was convicted of doing some bad things to the inmates.
0: No way.
2: Yeah.
0: Wow. Maybe he did Betty Broderick's hair.
2: Because
0: that is some look, man. It's like going home to yourself, My there's one picture I have that exists of my great-grandfather, my dad's grandparents, and I have the picture at home. I'll bring it in, and I'll show it to you. They're Romanian. That picture is probably taken in the late 1800s, early 1900s, and I have been looking at that photo for 50 years. I cannot tell you who the grandfather is and who the grandmother is. They look exactly alike. How depressing for him.
16: Both very handsome.
0: I don't know.
2: Who are the dudes?
0: How depressing for him coming home every night in Romania to a wife that looks exactly like him.
2: To himself.
0: Yeah. I mean, the same clothes, the same hair, the same everything.
16: I'm sure if she let her hair down, she'd be very attractive.
0: You think?
16: Yeah.
0: Who, Broderick?
16: No.
0: Oh. My grandmother.
16: Yes.
0: Her great-grandmother.
16: Yes.
0: I don't know. Look, she was probably a great lady, but, not a swimsuit model. All right. But did they have swimsuit models back then? I don't think they did in the 1800s. I bet that was looked down upon. All right. We're live on KFI AM 640. More now with Croge.
2: The LA School District is suing to recover $22 million lost in a money laundering scheme.
17: The money went to a contractor in what's being called the largest such scheme in the district's history. LAUSD officials claim over 4 years, a former district IT services manager steered lucrative IT contracts to the company and got $3 million in kickbacks. The former manager, Hong Grace Peng, and Gautam Sampat, the chief executive of Texas-based INIV, are facing criminal charges. Both deny all wrongdoing. The district claims Peng gave high scores to secure contracts, signed off on increasing payouts to the IT firm, and used shell companies to launder money siphoned from the contracts. Mark Rauner, KFI News.
2: The family of a student killed in last year's mass shooting in Florida State University is suing OpenAI, the maker of ChatGPT. The lawsuit claims the chatbot helped the suspected gunman plan the attack. ABC's Pierre Thomas says the suit alleges 20-year-old student Phoenix Eichner used ChatGPT to learn how to load and operate a shotgun, including how to turn off the safety.
19: At one point, the lawsuit alleges the shooter asked how many fatalities would take to get the most attention. According to the lawsuit, ChatGPT responded. It was much more likely to get media coverage if children are involved. Even 2 to 3 victims can draw more attention.
2: The suit says that OpenAI failed to effectively detect a threat at ChatGPT's conversations. Gas prices keeping people from hitting the road for Memorial Day, but AAA is projecting a record 45 million people will still travel at least 50 miles from home between May 21st and 25th. Of those, 39.1 million will be driving, 3.7 planning to fly. Top destinations include Seattle, New York, Orlando. Internationally, Rome, Paris, Vancouver, Canada. We'll check the 101 freeway next.
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2: Clouds and cool temps overnight tonight. Sun peeking through tomorrow and a little cooler, then back up a little bit Thursday and for the weekend. Right now, 68 in Culver City, 67 in Santa Ana. It is slow in Hollywood.
3: 101, northbound delays are loading up at Santa Monica Boulevard. That drive remains pretty tough all the way to White Oak in Encino. In Sherman Oaks, the South 101 slowing down from about Van Nuys Boulevard as you continue and stretches all the way back into downtown Los Angeles. Out of Glendale, the 5 southbound slowing down at Western. Delays continue all the way to the 110. You've got a brief opening through Lincoln Heights and Boyle Heights. Delays ahead from the 710 freeway to the 605. Anaheim, East 91, slowing down, leaving the 57 freeway all the way to Green River. And in Corona, the 15 southbound is thinning out, but still kind of crowded from just about Ontario Avenue as you continue towards Wyrick Road. With Southern California's most accurate traffic reports, I'm Angel Martinez.
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0: KFI AM 640, it is the Conway program. Well, the e-scooters, this whole e-bike thing might be coming to an end. Too many people getting hurt, too many people not obeying the rules, and now one of the big sellers, Amazon, has said enough. We're not selling them anymore. They don't want the lawsuits. So as soon as Amazon stops selling a product, people follow. And I think we're coming to an end. Look, it was great while it lasted. It's still fine for adults. But the kids, you know, they abused it like we did when we were younger. We abused, you know, whatever it was. And now, but people are getting really injured and there's even people dying. And so Amazon said, screw it. No more e-bikes sold on Amazon, or at least the high-end ones, you know, the fast ones. And that's what you really want in life, is a fast e-bike.
24: Amazon will no longer sell high-speed e-bikes in California that can go above the legal speed limit. Last month, California Attorney General Rob Bonta issued a reminder to the public that the top legal speed for pedal-assisted e-bikes is 28 miles per hour.
0: That's still pretty fast. 28 miles an hour gets you around.
24: Assisted e-bikes is 28 miles per hour. Bonta says any e-bikes that go faster are classified as mopeds and motorcycles, and those require licenses and come with age restrictions.
0: And insurance, I bet, too.
24: Injuries related to these vehicles has jumped in Southern California over the past few years. Amazon says it has removed e-bikes that don't meet state regulations.
0: Oh, boy, man. When Amazon stops selling your product, that's rough to get it out there. Now you got to go door to door. You got to go to all these, you know, mom and pop bike stores and try to get your bike in there. And then they'll ask you, hey, why aren't you selling it on Amazon? I said, well, they don't want it. It's a hassle. It goes faster than 28. And a lot of these bike stores will be like, oh, maybe we don't want the hassle either. You know, we'll pass as well. And when Amazon stops selling them, it's a really, really tough to get them out there. All right, Huntington Beach, a guy said he was attacked by a mob of school-age kids. I saw this video, and there's one kid there, blonde kid, had a white sweatshirt on. It said Palace or something on the front of his shirt, and he saved this dude's life and broke up this fight, you know, and said to his friends, enough. This guy's down, he's injured, and break it up. So, but everybody else is punching and kicking.
25: Besieged, beaten, and bruised. A Huntington Beach man says a mob of teenagers attacked him for no reason on Saturday evening, May 9th, around 8 p.m.
0: Okay. My experience, and I don't have any firsthand experience in what went down in Huntington Beach, but my experience with mobs of teens is they're like swarms of bees. If you leave them alone, they leave you alone. Something had to be said or something had to be done for these teams to, or these teens to get wild. Something made them wild. You know, don't make me wild is what the teens are saying. And then this guy made him wild somehow. I'm not saying it was his fault, but either he ran into one of them with his bike or had a shouting match with one of them. And then they swarmed like bees do.
25: Sam L. said, tells KTLA he was with his wife riding their electric scooters along the boardwalk when they noticed a large group of teenagers. A couple hundred kids on e-bikes, Sam explains, stopped and crowding the pathway. As he made his way through the obstacle, ahead of his wife to try to clear some space, he was blindsided.
0: Okay, somebody said something. You know, because these teens aren't just going to kick the crap out of everybody because they know the Huntington Beach Police Department doesn't put up with that. And so something was said. I don't know who said what first, but some altercation happened and then the fight happened. It wasn't done. I can't believe that these teens, for no reason at all, just started kicking the crap out of this guy.
5: I suddenly see a bottle coming towards me and flying towards me in the sky, in the air, and it just hits me in the face and I feel it shattered. And immediately I'm off my e-scooter.
0: Yeah. And game on. Here we go.
5: I turn around and I'm trying to figure out like what's going on and who threw a bottle and hit me in the head. And next thing I know it, I'm getting bum rushed from behind on the side, knocking me down.
0: That's an old fashioned term that I like. Bum rushed.
5: I'm getting bum rushed from behind on the side.
0: I think that's the only way you can get bum rushed. You can't get bum rushed from the front. You got to get bum rushed from the back. That's why they call it bum rush. Yeah, brush your bum.
5: I'm getting bum rushed from behind on the side, knocking.
0: No, you can't get side bum rushed. You have to be bum rushed from the rear.
5: Knocking me down.
25: Sam says he was dazed as several boys repeatedly punched and kicked him.
0: Wasn't that a term that was in the Kool Moe Dee song? And then we'll get bum rushed on the Wild Wild West. The Wild Wild West. I said Uptown, 129th Street, Compton. Everything's upbeat party. I remember those lyrics. I used to have a Walkman like an idiot and I ran with
2: you're saying
0: that,
2: that's your karaoke
0: that, that
2: song?
0: Was my song when I used to run. I jogged for I think a week and I gave that up. Like
2: so that's your karaoke
0: wow.
2: song?
0: Yeah, that's my karaoke song. No, my karaoke song is the theme to MASH, you know. Suicide is painless. Hey, where you guys going? Just starting the party here. Why is everyone leaving?
25: While he was down in the sand. Cell phone footage shows the end of the violence as one teenager intervenes.
0: Yeah, that one teenager that intervened, that blonde kid with the white sweatshirt, that kid was raised properly. Whatever parents raised that kid, he broke that fight up and saved that man's life, so... Those parents should be proud of that dude.
25: And Sam is finally able to get back on his feet.
0: There he goes. Sam I am. He's out of there.
25: Some bystanders called 911.
5: Come here on Saturday night, to this very spot and see what this looks like. It's chaos. It's terror. If nothing happens and things don't change, we're going to keep seeing incidents like what happened to me, but far worse. I'm eventually going to recover.
0: Yeah.
5: But what if they did this to somebody else who may not be in the same health, same condition?
25: Sam explains he brought his family to Huntington Beach nearly 3 years ago, seeking a higher quality of life than they had in other parts of Southern California.
0: How's that going? Huntington Beach is a very safe neighborhood. I never, ever have I walked around or driven around Huntington Beach in any part of it where I felt unsafe. Never. Not once.
25: The emotional impact of this attack cuts much deeper than the physical blows. He says he appreciates the Huntington Beach police. However...
5: But what needs to happen is they need to focus on areas when they know there's 200-300 kids loitering with no purpose other than to create terror, havoc, and problems. They need to come and disperse them.
25: Huntington Beach police tell us, quote, a juvenile involved in the incident was arrested and cited for misdemeanor battery. The investigation continues. HBPD remains committed to keeping Huntington Beach safe.
0: That's right.
25: Through proactive enforcement, education, and community outreach. Reporting in Huntington Beach, I'm Chris Wolf. KTLA 5 News.
0: Yeah, Huntington Beach, very safe neighborhood. And the kid's going to get together, you know, blow off steam. So I don't know. I don't think this is a problem that's huge in Huntington Beach. I think this is a one-off, man. You know, something happened. Things were said, and then, you know, chaos ensued. But that one kid, that blonde kid that broke that up, I don't know what his name is, but if his parents are listening, that you raised a good kid to break that fight up between, you know, a whole mob of people, and a kid steps in risking his life to break that fight up. That kid was raised properly. So the parents, good job. You guys get an attaboy and an attagirl for that. All right, we're live on KFI M640 more now. Crush.
2: L.A. Mayor Bass says his Procure L.A. program has helped secure more than $45 million in contracts to help small and local businesses ahead of major events, including the Olympic Games in 2028. Tennis legend Venus Williams will serve up the keynote address. See what I did there? The Loyola Marymount commencement this Saturday. We'll check the freeways next.
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3: 10 eastbound, that drive is loading up away from Sentinella, and the slow drive continues across Mid-City all the way to the 110 freeway. South LA, 110 northbound, slowing down from just about Martin Luther King Jr. Boulevard. Delays continue all the way to the 5 in Elysian Park in that southbound side. Also slowing out of Elysian Park away from Stadium Way. Delays in stretches as you continue back towards Slauson. And let's also check out the drive in Anaheim, eastbound side of the 91. Slowing from the 55 freeway as you continue towards Green River. With Southern California's most accurate traffic reports, I'm Angel Martinez.
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20: In the history of cinema, few films have been as successful as The Godfather. Francis Ford Coppola's gangster epic set a new standard not just for movies about the mafia, but for movies in general. Although, if you talk to the people who made it, The Godfather's prospects for success were far from assured. In fact, before its release, they were pretty bleak.
26: And they said, we're finished, this is over. The movie's not going to work. You gotta get rid of those guys. It's a disaster.
20: Then Leave the Gun, Take the Cannoli. My co-host Mark Seal and I strip back the varnish of movie history and talk to never-before-heard-from sources to get at what really made the process so arduous. Leave the Gun, Take the Cannoli is based on my co-host Mark's best-selling book of the same title. And on this show, we call upon his years of research to help unpack the story behind The Godfather's birth from start to finish. We sift through innumerable accounts, many of them conflicting, and try to get to the truth of what really happened. Leave the Gun, Take the Cannoli features new and archival interviews with Francis Ford Coppola.
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34: 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Wreaking havoc on anything buried in it.
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34: 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In Mississippi, keeping secrets is as old as the soil itself. So can the truth ever really be uncovered?
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0: Oh, this is a great song. Let's crank this up, Sammy. Are there lyrics in this, or is this just screwed? All right, we're live on KFI AM 640. It's Conway Show, ding dong with you. Let's get back to these e-bikes here. We told you that Amazon has stopped selling them. Let's find out what's going on here. E-bikes is a big, big story, especially in Orange County. A lot of kids have them. A lot of adults have them. And they're great. E-bikes are awesome to have. I keep looking at them at Costco, and I can't pull the trigger, but I'd love to have an e-bike. I think I'm going to buy one this week and then get out there and start terrorizing people. What the hell, you know, get out there and start, get my own gang in Burbank together and really move people around.
1: Amazon will no longer sell high-speed e-bikes in California that can go above the legal speed limit. Last month, California Attorney General Ron Bonta.
0: Bad vibes. Okay, then there was a mother in court, e-bike mom in court. She's been told, and sure, a kid was told a couple of times, you keep riding this bike and you hit somebody, your mom's going to be held liable. And they sort of ignored that. And then Spitzer. He came down on him with a hammer.
2: Recently, Orange County District Attorney Todd Spitzer told us that he was going to start holding parents accountable for the actions of their children on e-bikes and e-motorcycles. And today, an Orange County mom appeared here in a Newport Beach courtroom facing charges that could land her behind bars for more than 7 years.
0: Wow.
2: Tuesday, an Orange County mother appeared in court to face an involuntary manslaughter charge related to her son's alleged actions on an e-motorcycle. On April 16th, 81-year-old Vietnam veteran Ed Ashman was walking near El Toro High School in Lake Forest when prosecutors say the woman's 14-year-old son crashed into him while riding an e-motorcycle.
0: Yeah, this guy survived, what did they say, Vietnam? I think it was in Vietnam, is that what they said?
3: Yes.
0: Yeah. Survived Vietnam and an e-bike took him out.
2: That was illegal for the 14-year-old to be riding. And prosecutors say before the crash, the mom knew it was illegal and still let him ride anyway. They say last year, well before the crash, 50-year-old Tommy Major of Aliso Viejo admitted that she knew her son rode recklessly.
0: Uh-oh.
2: It happened, prosecutors say, in a 28-minute interaction with sheriff's deputies caught on a body-worn camera.
0: All right, so the cops told her, got to get this kid off this bike or else you might go to prison if anything happens, and she didn't do anything about it.
4: She was absolutely told that the specific brand and e-motorcycle that she had purchased for her son and her son was riding was absolutely illegal. He was not allowed to ride it. And she was warned that in the event he continued to ride it,
0: which he did,
4: she could be charged with child endangerment.
0: And he is, and he wiped out this guy, allegedly, and he died. And now she might be going to prison for 7 years.
2: And that was one of the original charges filed, with the involuntary manslaughter charge added after Ashman passed away about a week after the crash.
0: Yeah, you got to be careful. Don't want to go to prison over some dopey thing your kid did. So I think this is going to be a big wake-up call for parents and for kids in Southern California, Orange County, that Todd Spitzer is not fooling around. He will come down on you and your family with a hammer if this happens. So have that conversation with your kids and don't go to prison. That's the bottom line. All right, we're live on KFI AM 640.
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6: Slowly growing. I'm Michael Crozier, live from the KFI 24-hour news. Of at least 11 cases of hantavirus tied to a Dutch cruise in the Atlantic Ocean are now confirmed. Health teams across 10 states are now tracking 18 people who either got home early from the cruise or traveled on a plane with a sick passenger. ABC's Victor Oquendo says none are showing signs of illness.
7: And we're also getting our first update on the 18 passengers in quarantine facilities. One symptomatic passenger in a biocontainment unit in Atlanta has tested negative for hantavirus, and all 16 in Omaha are symptom-free.
6: That includes the only American who has tested positive and remains in biocontainment. The Port of L.A. says last month was a strong one for cargo numbers. The second quarter of the year started with the best month so far in 2026 and the best overall month since last August. The port handled 891,000 container units, up more than 5.5% from a year ago and 18% from March. Port Director Gene Soroka says this comes despite economic pressures and global uncertainty.
8: And what's driving this? Generally speaking, the American consumer. Still resilient, still spending.
6: It's the port's second best April on record. A report from the Labor Department says health and social assistance jobs like senior care grew by 25% over the last 4 years in California, while entertainment and tech jobs have gone down. The latest monthly jobs report for the U.S. says nearly half of the new jobs were in the healthcare field. Healthcare jobs are going up in pay, but are going up, but the pay is going down. Labor Department officials say far more seats have opened up in low-pay healthcare worker sectors, while seats go away for the high-paying jobs. Officials in Denver have identified the man who scaled an airport fence and walked onto a runway in front of a departing Frontier Airlines jet last Friday night. Officials say 41-year-old Michael Mott died by suicide. ABC's Alex Stone says airport security did get an intrusion alert but couldn't see Mott jump in the fence.
3: Rather, an operator saw something else.
9: And identified a herd of deer just outside of the perimeter fence.
3: He says it took only 15 seconds for Mott to scale and jump the 8-foot fence with barbed wire on top.
6: Alex was busy today. It took only 2 minutes after that for him to step in front of the plane. President Trump's heading to Beijing for a summit with China's leader. ABC's Karen Travers says Iran will be on the agenda.
10: The president's going to try to put pressure on China's President Xi to use his leverage.

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1: Cloudy skies and cool temps through the night. Tonight, lows mid-40s. Clearing up tomorrow and a little cooler. Mostly clearing up. Those clouds are going to linger. Highs above 60 at the beaches. Above 70, Metro LA, Orange County. Mid-90s still out there near Palm Springs. Low 70s, San Fernando Valley. In the mid-80s in the high desert. Bit warmer Thursday. A couple degrees and a couple more degrees of heat for the weekend. Right now, 68 in Garden Grove. 64 in Laguna Niguel. 72 in Chatsworth. 75 in Van Nuys. 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The Dow was up today, 56. NASDAQ was down 185. S&P was down 11. There's a crash mid-city.
2: 10 eastbound at Vermont. That's the scene of an earlier wreck where a car flipped over. Now, at last check, it was the two right lanes that are blocked off. I'm still seeing some very dense traffic behind the scene of this crash, and delays are loading up away from Robertson out of mid-city. Let's check out that 405 in Culver City. Southbound slowing, leaving the 10. Delays and stretches as you continue towards La Tijera. And it's also slow in Anaheim, eastbound side of that 91, from the 55 freeway all the way to Green River. Tough in Diamond Bar, 57 northbound, loading up at Diamond Bar Boulevard towards the 60. And I'm heading out to the drive in Redlands. This is the 210 westbound. It looks like there's a crash just before Orange Street, and that's keeping the drive slow moving, getting away from California Street with Southern California's most accurate traffic reports. I'm Angel Martinez.
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0: KFI AM 640. It's the Convoy Show. All right, so last Friday, right after we went off the air, that's when the dude ran on to the runway at Denver International Airport. D-I-A. Did I get it right, Bellamy? I think I did. D-I-A.
9: That is right.
0: All right. You've probably flown out of D-I-A hundreds of times.
9: Hundreds.
0: Easily.
9: In that path. Yes.
0: Yes.
9: That runway, yes.
0: But where was the old airport? Where was the Denver airport
9: Stapleton.
0: Before?
9: Stapleton was... probably like 20 minutes away in between, closer to downtown Denver.
0: So Stapleton was really convenient.
9: Yeah.
0: And this one is Bizarreville out there.
9: I don't think it's that. I mean, it's much further out there. I don't, it's not that big of a pain for me. I don't think it's that bad. No.
0: Wasn't that airport haunted?
9: There's a lot of different rumors and stories about it.
0: Yeah. And now what? This guy got wiped out. So maybe it adds to it.
9: He did.
0: All right, Frontier victim. This guy struck by this engine. It's amazing the timing that this guy was able to dive into a jet engine to be able to know where it's going to be on the runway. You know, because he only had like 2 or 3 feet of leeway either way, and he hit it dead on. So this guy knew where those engines were going to be, or he got lucky or unlucky, whoever you want to look at it.

0: dove into the engine. It tore him up. That tore his ass up. And his blood was all over the engine. And his clothes. It looked like he had jeans on and some kind of green and white shirt. Oh, that's what I'm wearing now. And his shirt and his pants got all twisted up in that engine. And again, there was blood everywhere. And then I was shocked. Shocked. I'm looking at this incident, and there's two kids in blankets supplied by, you know, Frontier Airlines, and they're standing next to the engine, and mom and dad are taking pictures of them with blood all over the place, clothes all over the place. This guy who jumped into the engine has been dead for about 8 minutes, maybe 5 minutes, and they're already taking pictures of where he died. And I thought to myself, what is this family? What's going on with this crew? Let's find out more about this guy who jumped in the engine at Denver International Airport last Friday, right after 10 p.m. our time. It's a wild, huge, huge international story.
1: New information this morning on the death of a man hit and killed on the Denver airport runway. That plane was heading to LAX. Denver's chief medical examiner says 41-year-old Michael Mott died by suicide after being struck by the Frontier Airlines jet last Friday. Police say Mott was not an airport employee, had traveled more than 2 miles from the terminal into a remote area near farmland. Within minutes, he breached the 8-foot fence and reached the runway where he was hit.
2: We have positively and scientifically identified the decedent as 41-year-old male Michael Mott. The cause of death is multiple blunt and sharp force injuries. The manner of death is suicide.
0: Yeah, poor guy. He just couldn't take it anymore. But all those people, the 231 souls on board. I hate that term. How many souls on board? It seems like it's inevitable that all the souls are going to die. I don't like it. I think they should say humans or people, but souls. They always use that term. So 231 people. But if this guy was further down the runway, and I don't know, Belio, maybe you can tell me, was that plane taking off towards the east or towards the west?
3: Towards the west.
0: Towards the west. Okay. All right. And if this cat was further down the runway and caught that plane right as it was taking off, right at lift, and ran into that airline, that engine, that airplane could have done a cartwheel, and it had 20,000 pounds of fuel on board. Could have wiped everybody out. Could have flown into a housing. I don't know. I don't know if there's many houses out there. I don't think people are building out there yet. I think it's too far from Denver. Are there homes right near the airport, Belium?
3: They're not in the direction that they're going in and out of. No.
0: No.
3: I mean, out, they're building, you know, some like hotels and things like that, but not where those runways
0: no
3: are.
0: Housing units.
3: No.
0: Right. And that's smart, because who wants to live, you know, 800 feet from a runway?
3: Not me.
0: But eventually it's going to happen. And eventually Denver's going to get bigger and bigger and bigger over the next 10, 20, 30, 100, 200 years. And housing will consume that airport. And what will be the first thing they do when they get out there and they move around that airport? They're going to demand that airport be shut down. That airport was out there before any homes were out there. Then idiots will buy a home right at the end of the runway and then want to shut that airport down. Like they did Whiteman Airport in the valley and Santa Monica Airport over the hill. When, you know, people move to it right next to a runway, and then they're amazed the planes are taking off on that runway.
4: As a standard practice, we reviewed available surveillance footage and obtained statements from witnesses along with gathering evidence from the scene.
1: The airport says an intrusion alarm was triggered, but cameras initially showed only wildlife.
0: You know what? Okay, on the same level, you know, people have moved to Long Beach, and you know they want the oil business shut down in Long Beach. Well, they moved there while the oil business was going on. The oil business was there first, and then they moved next to it, and they wanted shut down. That's how human beings operate. Like the people, you know who the recent complainers are? The people that live near Dodger Stadium. Dodger Stadium has been there since 1959, and they have 81 home games a year. Guess what? There's going to be traffic. And yet the people who live around Dodger Stadium, who were not there in 1959 when that ballpark was created, they're complaining now that there's no place to park around Dodger Stadium. Well, the Dodgers have been there for a long time. And you knew that when you got your apartment or your house or your condo near Dodger Stadium, there's going to be 81 games a year, at least. Now, if they go to the playoffs, there's going to be more. So here's people complaining. They moved to Dodgers. They moved right next to Dodger Stadium, and then they complain that the Dodgers have a big following.
5: For those who live near Dodger Stadium, game days can be a parking nightmare. But a parking nightmare.
0: Parking.
3: Oh, whoa. Oh.
0: Let me see if I can throw a tone in here. This could be perfect, Angel. I know you like these.
5: For those,
0: you and I. The only two like
3: this. I love
0: this.
3: Them, too.
0: Oh, you do? Okay, Belly. Yeah. Oh, you're on board. Good. Okay. All right. Here we go.
5: For those who live near Dodger Stadium, game days can be a working nightmare.
0: I don't think it was. I think it'd be better.
5: Game days can be a working nightmare.
0: I think I have too much at the end here. Hold on. Wait a minute. Let's see. One more time here.
5: Live near Dodger Stadium, game days can be a working nightmare.
0: Yeah, that one's better. Okay.
3: Oh, that was a good one.
0: Looks, sounds like she used that F word.
5: Game days can be a working nightmare.
0: Oh.
5: But as...
0: What a mouth on her, right?
5: Neighborhoods become...
0: What? Filthy, you say filthy?
3: Filthy, yeah.
0: That's right. What's wrong with her?
5: Neighborhoods become overrun by fans trying to avoid paying for stadium parking.
0: Yeah, because parking is $45 to park a car at Dodger Stadium. Now, the Dodgers don't own the parking lot. I'm not getting down on the Dodgers. I'm getting down on Frank McCourt. That guy still owns the parking lot, and he gets $45. Every time you park a car in that lot, him and his wife, I think her name is Jamie. They is that the name of those, that crew?
3: I believe so, yes.
0: The McCourts, lovely couple, just darling. But they're the ones getting $45 for parking. And then if you have a big car, like a big SUV, it's $70 to park there. $70.
6: But now those living in one neighborhood near Elysian Park are trying to change all that.
0: Okay. The Dodgers were there first. You came in knowing that there's going to be 81 games a year, at minimum.
6: CBS LA's Brittany Ehrman joins us live from Angelino Heights with how residents are taking matters into their own hands. Brittany?
7: We saw it firsthand when we came here to do the story. It was not easy to find parking. We were circling for a while.
0: Yeah, because there's a Dodger game going on.
7: Now imagine living here. That's why residents are starting a petition hoping to find a solution.
8: Madness. It's complete madness.
7: When the Dodgers
0: get... What was it before you moved in, though?
8: Madness. It's complete madness.
0: And what was it 20 years before you moved there?
8: Madness. It's complete madness.
0: It's always been that way. And you decided to move there because rent was a little cheaper, so it's on you, bub.
7: When the Dodgers get ready for first pitch, some Angelino Heights residents are striking out on parking.
8: Ever since you win the World Series, every game, it's going to be a different level of commotion.
7: When thousands of fans...
0: I think it was packed way before they won the World Series.
7: ...pour into Dodger Stadium, Bonnie Rochendale says finding a spot near his home feels impossible.
8: So by the time I get back home, every spot is taken.
0: My.
8: So I come, I take a look, have a deep sigh and say, here we go again.
7: He says sports fans...
0: Right, that's a good attitude. He doesn't get pissed. You know, he's just like, here we go again. That's what he said.
8: Have a deep sigh and say, here we go again.
0: That guy is pretty stable.
7: He says sports fans pack the streets, block driveways, and park illegally on game days. Residents tell us some fans leave behind garbage and vandalism.
8: No, so it's street parking for you guys. So you know the struggle.
7: It's why a group of residents started a petition, already gaining hundreds of signatures, calling for permit-only parking in the historic neighborhood.
0: Yeah, that's not going to happen. Dodgers were there first, so you got
9: to
0: live with it.
9: They said they need 75% of each neighborhood to sign the petition.
0: Oh, is that right?
9: Yeah, before to move forward with the LA City Council.
0: Yeah, that's not going to happen. LA City Council, as you know, they don't worry about citizens. If they were homeless, they'd be worried about them, but not people paying taxes. They're not coming to help you. They're just not going to do it. All right, we're live on KFI. More now with Crush.
9: The preliminary hearing for singer David's been pushed back from May 26th to June 29th. He's charged with the death of a teenage girl's dismembered body was found in his car. LA World Cup organizers say they've marked 30 days until the first of 8 matches begins at SoFi Stadium in Inglewood, featuring the U.S. against Paraguay. We'll check the freeways next.
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9: 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Some clearing tomorrow and a bit cooler, then a bit warmer after that to the weekend. 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
10: 101 northbound just past Silver Lake Boulevard. That's a crash. They're clearing it out of the right lane. That drive is slow moving away from Alvarado. Also out to Redlands, stuck Big Rig on the 10 eastbound before Orange Street. Middle lane is plugged up, and that drive is pretty heavy away from California Street. A wreck in Riverside for the 215 southbound coming up on University. These guys landed in a couple of lanes. Let me look at that back up. That 215 southbound. Looks like they should be out of lanes by now. I'm just seeing some heavy traffic coming away from right at University, so it shouldn't be an issue. If it is, pound 250, keyword KFI traffic. With Southern California's most accurate traffic reports, I'm Angel Martinez.
11: 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Cartoons on SNL, Conan stuff, Triumph the Insult comic dogs, some movies. 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
0: 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Conway Show. Ding dong with you. All right, you got some more news here. The Hantavirus. Everyone's flipped out about this. They think it's going to be the next pandemic. And all doctors, every single doctor that I've heard talk about it on TV or online or radio, whatever, they all agree that it's not going to be a pandemic. All of them. Not one of them said it would be. And yet, people are masking up. They're staying away from people. They're getting supplies. They're getting Purell. People are flipping out for no reason. It's not going to be a pandemic. They'll let you know when a pandemic's coming. But this ain't it. This isn't it.
27: While all passengers from the cruise ship at the center of the Hantavirus outbreak have been evacuated, 16 Americans, including one who tested positive, are in Nebraska. Two others are in Atlanta. And one of those with a suspected case at Emory University today tested negative. The American passengers are now on their second day of quarantine. One of them is travel blogger Jake Rosmarin, whose post aboard the ship reached millions on social media.
28: We're not just a story. We're not just headlines. People.
29: I was relieved.
0: What a nightmare. How about traveling with that guy? Like, you know, that guy's your roommate on this ship.
28: We're not just a story.
0: What's wrong with
28: We're
0: this
28: not
0: guy?
28: Just headlines. We're people.
29: I was relieved to get off the ship and have a plan in place, and they're treating us really, really well here. So I can't ask for anything more than that.
27: On Instagram, Rosmarin gave us a tour inside his room at the National Quarantine Unit. He plans on staying the full 42 days.
0: Okay, now, I will say this. You know, people are flipped out that it's going to be another pandemic, and it's not. But I will say this. The government and the agencies that are dealing with these people, they're the reason why people are flipped out that this is going to be a pandemic. Because it's being treated exactly the way COVID was being treated when that started, with the hazmats and nobody gets on, nobody gets out, flying them on private planes, putting them up in a different state so they don't kill everybody. They're showing all the signs of a pandemic, even though it's not. So stop showing everybody that you're freaking out and flipping out. You're the reason why people are panicked that it's going to be another pandemic. You guys.
27: The number of confirmed and suspected cases.
10: And in the beginning of COVID, Timmy, there was a ship involved also.
0: Yes.
10: Where there were like
0: up
10: some
0: in San
10: isolated.
0: Francisco.
10: Yes. And they wouldn't let anybody off. And then they came in with their biohazard suits and took people off.
0: That's
10: and it
0: right.
10: It's just crazy.
0: Yeah. And now they're treating this the same way. So it's understandable how, you know, people who are already flipped out about any future pandemics. Look, there are a lot of people that are still in this pandemic, in the COVID-19 pandemic. I see it all the time. I see healthy people, healthy young people walking around Burbank alone with a mask on. It's a hideous look. And I don't have any respect for that at all, that look at all. I don't think that, oh, that guy's just taking precautions. He's great. I don't have any respect for maskers. I always try to say it little loud enough where they can hear, oh, the mask crew, the mask man. Look at that. The masks are back. I can't stand that look. On young, healthy people, it's ridiculous. And if you ever want to attract somebody as your soulmate, lose the mask.
27: The number of confirmed and suspected cases worldwide stands at 11. Three people have died. One patient in France is suffering from severe cardiopulmonary symptoms and is in serious condition in the ICU.
0: Yeah, he's going to be next. Sorry, but 40% death rate on this thing.
27: Meantime, 12 employees at a Dutch hospital are in a six-week quarantine after improperly handling bodily fluids. The hospital calling it a precaution. World Health.
0: That's how COVID-19 started again. Mishandling bodily fluids. There's a lot of that too.
27: Improperly handling bodily fluids.
0: Yeah, that's how COVID started. Okay, I'm on board. It's COVID. I'm on board. Sorry.
1: Or a ditty party.
0: Yeah, I tried to lie to you guys and put it off, but you're right, it's COVID.
27: After improperly handling bodily fluids, the hospital calling it a precaution, World Health officials say they're seeing no sign of a start of a larger outbreak.
0: That's exactly, word for word, what they said in late 2018 or early 2019, in late 2019 and early 2020. This is exactly, almost word for word, what they said.
27: World Health officials say they're seeing no sign of a start of a larger outbreak.
29: But of course, the situation could change. And
0: what?
29: But of course, the situation could change.
0: So it could be a pandemic?
29: And given the long incubation period of the virus, it's possible we might see more cases in the coming weeks.
0: So, pandemic?
27: People in at least 9 states are being monitored. The California Department of Public Health report.
0: That's how it started in the United States. Remember Washington? Remember that John Colbert went to Washington, the state of Washington, and he came back and he had a cold and everybody was flipped out. Like, oh, I think he has COVID. I think he's got COVID. And everyone was crazy. And that's when I introduced everybody to Purell.
27: People in at least 9 states are being monitored.
0: Okay, that's how COVID was, early stages.
27: The California Department of Public Health reports 2 California residents continue to isolate at home.
0: Exactly like COVID.
27: The California Department of Public Health reports 2 California residents continue to isolate at home.
0: Exactly like COVID.
27: 2 others remain in the quarantine unit in Nebraska.
0: Another similarity.
27: Again, public health experts remind us this virus does not spread as easily as the flu.
0: Okay, then why are you flipping the F out of us by treating it like a pandemic? Everything she has said, everything the doctors have said in this piece has made us believe that it's a pandemic. There's not one doctor that has come out in this piece and said, don't worry, it's not a pandemic. Not one.
27: And doctors say there's no evidence of this strain spreading from someone who is asymptomatic.
0: Okay, that's at the end of it. We're a minute 40 into it before we get to this.
27: And doctors say there's no evidence of this strain spreading from someone who is asymptomatic. Denise Dedore, ABC 7, Eyewitness News.
2: Denise, thank you.
0: Yeah. I don't know. I've been told by a bunch of doctors, or I've been told by Dr. Ray Kasheri, one of the world's greatest doctors, that it's not going to be a pandemic. But everything we just heard, panic time. Everyone is on. If it's ready, set, go, everyone's at set. We already did the ready, set, and now we're going to go. As soon as one of these doctors said this is a pandemic, we're off to the races. Back to the grocery store to get food that you're not going to eat and casually go around Gelson's or Vaughn's, you know, like, oh, maybe I'll eat that someday. Maybe I'll eat that someday. And your cart fills up with food. A run on toilet paper, a run on water, isolation, blaming others, staying away from neighbors. All we have to have is one legitimate doctor say we're in a pandemic and it's game on again. Game on. I don't like it. I hope it doesn't happen, but this country is very sensitive to this kind of crap. And when the government treats this as a huge emergency like they're doing, that tells us it's bigger than what they're telling us. So stay tuned. We'll see. We'll see. All right, we're live on KFI. More now, Crush.
1: Officials in L.A. say police made more than 100 burglary arrests across the city last month. Mayor Karen Bass says one suspect is linked to a South American organized crime group tied to 25 home burglaries, nearly half of them in the San Fernando Valley, and other suspects believed to have burglarized 30 properties.
2: And what's important about these arrests is that we are dismantling international organized crime that are targeting our communities.
1: LAPD says burglaries are down about 30% compared to this time last year, but officials say they're still working to identify more people tied to organized theft crews. And investigators say a suspected case of human smuggling in Texas is worse than they thought. The body of a man presumed to be an undocumented immigrant has been found in San Antonio. He's believed to have been with six others who came into the U.S. illegally and were found dead in a railroad freight car in Laredo on Sunday. Webb County Medical Examiner Dr. Corinne Stern says she started the autopsy.
3: On the three exams I've completed so far, the cause of death is hyperthermia or heat stroke, and I feel that probably all six of them succumbed to heat stroke.
1: And Betty Broderick, the woman from California who killed her ex-husband and his new wife in 1989, has died.
4: The case drew national attention and inspired multiple books and shows. Broderick was convicted in 1991 of second-degree murder for fatally shooting Daniel Broderick III and Linda Colquina Broderick while they were in bed in their San Diego home. Prosecutors said the killings followed a bitter divorce and custody dispute. California corrections officials say Broderick died after being transferred from prison to a medical facility last month. Her preliminary cause of death is listed as natural causes. She was 78. Mark Rauner, KFI News.
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0: Let's talk about SuperSure. 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
0: Sorry.
1: Clouds and cool temps overnight, sunny peaking through tomorrow and a little cooler, then back up a bit Thursday for the weekend. Right now, 67 in San Juan Capistrano, 69 in Stanton, crash in Universal City.
10: 101 northbound coming up on Universal Studios Boulevard. That's a wreck. The left lane is blocked, so is the right lane. And that drive is loading up all the way out of Hollywood, getting away from just about Melrose, so watch out here. And then you've got this stuck big rig in Redlands on the 10, or make that the 10 eastbound, just before Orange Street. Middle lane is blocked, and the drive is loading up away from California Street. The drive in Diamond Bar just got a little better. A crash on the 57 northbound past the 60 has been cleared out of lanes, and traffic still picking up, getting away from Brea Canyon Road. With Southern California's most accurate traffic reports, I'm Angel Martinez.
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0: 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Crozier, you're a huge radio guy. You were into talk radio before you started working here, I bet.
1: Yeah, sure.
0: But let me ask you a question. You know, when you watch TV, you know, with the exception of Seinfeld, there are very few shows, and maybe Cosby, there are very few shows that are named after people. You know, there was the old Carol Burnett show, but most...
1: Mary Tyler Moore.
0: Yeah, Mary Tyler Moore.
1: Dick Van Dyke.
0: Yeah. But nowadays,
1: Benny Hill.
0: It's Friends.
1: Yeah.
0: MASH, you know, Happy Days, Love Boat. You know, they had titles for shows. But in radio, it's old school and people still stick with their names.
1: Oh, yeah, right.
0: But I think there's a reason for that. I think that it gives people an opportunity to say their name over and over and you sort of get to know that person. But I think it's old school, where they'd write down the name of the show on the diary. You know, they'd write down the person's name that they were listening to.
1: Oh, yeah, right. That makes sense.
0: And they get credit for it.
1: Yeah, because people interpreting the diaries, they may not know what the name of a show is, but right. If you say the name, they got the name.
0: Yeah, but I think it should change. I think that radio, you know, that we don't write in diaries anymore. What, you know, the old way to get ratings, where they'd literally give you a booklet and you'd write down what station you were listening to every day.
1: Yeah.
0: And that's not the way they collect information.
1: Yeah, anymore. Technology is much more inclined to just know what station it is and what time it's you're listening to it rather than you having to write anything. So there's right. No guessing involved.
0: It's much more of an exact science now than it was back then. Maybe not great, you know, but it's great, but it could be better. So I think...
1: Hell yeah, because our numbers should be way bigger than they are, and they're pretty good.
0: Yeah, no, our numbers should be huge. Look, I was on KLSX for 12 years, and I got... maybe four times people stopped and said, hey, are you on KLSX? Four times. Now, whenever I go anywhere, it's the same stupid act. I mean, it's the same. I got the same eight stories that I've been telling for 30 years. And now when I go out almost all the time, people stop and go, hey, are you on? You're on KFI. I run into guys at Target, at Walmart, at Home Depot. And it's not me. It's the station. It's the station. That's how big KFI is.
1: Yeah.
0: But I think KFI... And other stations should go back to naming shows, you know, that are a little more, you know, maybe easier to remember. Like, I'm a big fan of Monks and Merrill, right?
1: Mm.
0: But those aren't common names, you know, Michael Monks and Chris Merrill. You know, it took me a long time to remember, you know, those names.
1: I kept saying it backwards.
0: I did too. So, you know, I got a great title for that show.
1: Hmm.
0: Oh. And I got a theme
1: Bickering
0: song.
1: Bros?
0: No.
1: The Bicker Bros.
0: I got a theme song for it, too.
1: Oh.
0: Let me play it for you.
1: Is this you singing?
0: No. But I'm working on let me find that. Okay. I'm working on a theme song and a title for the Monks and Merrill show. All right? And let me cue it up. But this is going to be the what if I were the program director, I would say this is going to be the new name of the show. And this is your new theme song. Ladies and gentlemen, they come on at noon every day, right?
1: Yes, sir.
0: Yeah. Noon to 3 p.m., the brand new show on KFI is... The Odd Couple. Starring Michael Bunch and Chris Farrell. Both from the Midwest. One's a felon. And they both managed to make it to Los Angeles. It is The Odd Couple. Because outside of radio, I don't think those two would hang. I think they're the odd couple. I think they have exactly the opposite interests in a lot of areas, which makes the show great. When those two are fighting. Do you remember when they fought on The Odd Couple about everything?
1: Yes.
0: Everything. You know, when to take the trash out, how to put the silverware away.
1: The Bickersons.
0: That's right. I would rename that show tomorrow, The Odd Couple, and it would take off.
1: Man, I used to watch that show.
0: Oh,
1: it was one of those
0: ever.
1: Ones at night that you'd hear on some kind of off channel after the news during the week. Yep. And you'd catch them, the reruns of it. Oh, yeah.
0: It was the best. Yeah. The absolute best.
1: Yeah.
0: They tried to recreate it a couple of times. It didn't work out.
1: What was that? That wasn't Ernie that did the voicing at the beginning, was it?
0: No, I don't think it was. I don't know.
1: I love that guy's voice, whoever did it, because it was just... Great personality and subtle personality that he put into the narration of that.
0: Yeah, I wonder if there is one. I couldn't find one with the narration.
1: Really?
16: On November 13th.
0: Oh, okay, this is it. I found it. Okay, here it is. Here we go. This is great.
16: On November 13th, Felix Unger was asked to remove himself from his place of residence. That request came from his wife. Deep down, he knew she was right. But he also knew that someday he would return to her. With nowhere else to go, he appeared at the home of his friend, Oscar Madison. Several years earlier, Madison's wife had thrown him out, requesting that he never return. Can two divorced men share an apartment without driving each other crazy?
1: Crazy!
0: And have Mark Thompson do the voiceover.
1: Yeah!
0: You know?
1: Awesome. Yeah, that's one of those ones you always talk about. It's like the shows back in the day told you everything about what the show was about, right in the theme.
0: It was, every single show did it, you know? It was all expository crap, you know?
1: I just, even as a kid, I remember hearing that guy's voice going, that guy loves what he's doing.
0: Yeah, right. But
1: never to return.
0: Let me see if I, you know, but Crozier's right. We have time here? Yeah, we have time. So Crozier's right. At the beginning of every show, the theme song would tell you what the show was about. And I don't think any of them were as clear as the 1970s when you had, you know, shows come on. Well, okay, here's a perfect example. This show tells you the entire program in the opening title, the opening sequence, the song. Here it is. Here we go. Here's a story.

0: Bum-bum, and then you knew the whole show.
1: I think those earlier ones were the ones where they actually sang at the kids, but later on they had like the session singers. I think that was the order that it went, because I always hated the kid version.
2: Like, oh, I didn't
1: with,
2: know.
1: With them singing it right there.
3: Oh, yeah, you're right. There was a kid version of that. Yeah.
1: Yeah, that was true. A kid version. That was, what's his name? Whoever the oldest one was.
2: Yeah.
1: At least.
2: Jan or.
1: Marsha.
4: It's always about Marsha. Marsha.
1: Fantastic.
2: That's a great impression. All right, we're live on KFI AM 640 morning out with Crush.
1: One person has been crushed to death while digging under a bridge in Santa Ana this morning. Officials say the person was not part of a construction crew. California could become the first state to ban quartz countertops to protect workers from the deadly lung disease when you cut into it with that dust. We'll check the freeways next.
2: Oh, yes. Let's talk about that show that I do at 5 o'clock every Saturday. I'm sure you listen to it. It's pretty hot. It's called The Crest Report, and I work with a guy named Rich Jacoby. He knows everything about gold and silver. I never, ever can stump this guy when it comes to gold and silver. So you want a guy like that when you're buying precious metals. Gold had a pretty good year last year, up about 80%. 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Gold and silver are not finished, though. 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And we'll see you Saturday, 5 to 6 p.m. right here on KFI.
1: 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Clouds and cool temps tonight, clearing up a little bit tomorrow, and a little cooler, then a bit warmer for the weekend. 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It's slow mid-city.
5: It's that eastbound side of the 10 that's loading up away from just about Vermont as you make your way to the 110 freeway. You know, there was an earlier crash there at Vermont, but things have wrapped up. You still have problems in Universal City with a wreck on the 101 northbound coming up on Universal Studios Boulevard. Left lane and right lane both blocked. Delays out of Hollywood getting away from Sunset Boulevard and chunks of something in West LA. This is on the 10 eastbound, it's coming out of Santa Monica right before the 405. Two middle lanes affected, delays away from Cloverfield. With Southern California's most accurate traffic reports, I'm Angel Martinez.
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2: Coming up after 3 o'clock tomorrow on the John Cobalt Show, we're going to find out what that CIA operative had to say in a committee hearing before the Senate about the origin of the COVID-19 virus. According to reports, he said, yeah, it started in Wuhan, in the laboratory, and we financed it. That's coming up tomorrow after 3 o'clock on the John Cobalt Show. KFI AM 640. It is the Conway Show. All right. We have Monks and Merrill. Merrill and Monks. Monks and Merrill, I guess. Very good show. I listen to it all the time. I'm addicted to it now. I'm podcasting it now, which is embarrassing. You know, I'm podcasting a show on our own station. I'm like become like a fan, which is kind of goofy. But I do like the show. I love when these two argue, and I can remember where I was when they said certain things. They call that deep footprints in radio. And these guys are on fire, and Chris Merrill's with us. How you, bub?
27: Hey, buddy. How are you? What a great honor. You know, the very first podcast I ever downloaded was the Tim Conway Jr. Show.
2: It's very nice of you, man. That is very sweet.
27: Isn't that something?
2: But,
27: yeah.
2: Well, you're one. You're one ahead of my wife, then.
27: You know. You know, I got the same problem. My I call my wife on the drive home because my wife lives. We have a house in Michigan. She lives there in the summer, and so I call her and I go, "Did you listen to the show?" She goes, "No, I shut it off after Gary and Shannon." Every day.
2: That's so great. By the way,
27: every day,
2: a wife in Michigan for the summer. Touchdown.
27: Touchdown.
2: Yeah, walk off that? Homer. Walk off Homer.
27: That's it.
2: Yeah, if you can afford it.
27: I picked the coverage on that one too.
2: Are you on the west side or east side of Michigan?
27: Oh, we're on the west side. We overlook a lake, and yeah, we're right next to a big state park, and we look at a lake there, and then on the other side of that is Lake Michigan. It's beautiful.
2: Man, I can't. Affordable. Yeah, my mom used to have a place on the Lake Erie shore, the Canadian shore of Lake Erie, and all the families up there, you know, they're all in great moods for the summer because, you know, they have experienced 6 or 7 months of nothing but crappy weather. And everybody in Michigan, Ohio, or Canada, if you're on a lake or near a river or anything, everybody's always in a party, great mood. Always.
27: Always. Yeah, it's the Malibu of the Midwest.
2: Yeah, That's exactly right.
27: It's fantastic. Yeah, it's fantastic. So we're really fortunate. You know, thank goodness she has a good job because I'm in radio. And, you know, that goes. Hey, listen, I heard you talking about Michael and I.
2: That's right.
27: You said that we would never hang out outside of work. And that's actually exactly right. That's but I think that's a good thing.
2: I think it's great.
27: Because can you imagine... Yeah, can you imagine if we got along and had to spend every day together and then we wanted to hang out afterward? It doesn't work. How much did you and Steckler didn't hang out after work, did you?
2: You know what? I will say that Steckler and I were the exception. And we hung out.
27: Is that right?
2: Yeah, it was sad. That's all we had in life is just each other. But Vin Scully at Harvey Korman's funeral said, and I think he borrowed this line. I don't think it was an original Vin Scully line. It's easy to make people mad, easy to make people sad, but very tough to make them laugh. And I laugh out loud when you guys take shots at each other. As a matter of fact, I remember where I was. I was driving home last week, and I think it was Monks that said to you, you always come up with examples, and all of them are horrible. And I was on on Woodman and Moore Park when I remember that. And when somebody knows the intersection where they were when you said something, that's a huge success. That's a beautiful home run, dude.
27: And you know, he gets me. He surprises me every single day. His wit is second only to yours.
2: He's very funny, man.
27: And I never know what's his insults are so biting and so good, and it frustrates me to no end, but man, do I love them. I mean, they are really funny.
2: Yeah, but then you turn around and take shots at him. They're as equally as deep.
27: No. He's a master of that stuff. And the thing is, it starts the minute he walks into the building. People don't know this. That is Michael through and through. I mean, the minute he walks through the door, he is on.
2: That's
27: just on. So.
2: That is exactly right.
27: Buddy, I'm very fortunate.
2: But
27: very fortunate.
2: I really do enjoy it. I thought a great title for the show would be The Odd Couple. It reminds me of The Odd Couple, you know, two guys that are basically living together and both are extreme opposites.
27: That's about as accurate as it gets. Today, he was eating a Rice Krispie treat with a fork and a knife. Who does that? Who does that? Who does that?
2: And it's not even up for debate. Which character you are and which character he is.
27: No, I got Walter Matthau's melting face, 100%. But I've got Jack Lemmon's hair.
2: 100%.
27: Yeah, that's exactly what it is.
2: But anyway, I just wanted to tell you guys, great job. I love listening and keep it up. And I love the arguments. I know they're not personal, but they feel personal. And if I said anything like that to Bellio during the show, I would have a discussion with her afterwards. Like, what did that mean? Why did you say that? The whole run.
27: You're the king, man. We just aspire to be like you.
2: Buddy, you're congratulations. We'll talk to you soon.
27: Thanks, Bob.
2: All right, see you.
27: All right, thanks,
2: there goes Chris Merrill every weekday here, noon to 3 p.m. Great show. Started off rough because they didn't know each other, and they're both dancing around each other. Now they take radical shots at each other, and it's great. Noon, every day right here on KFI. All right, it's Colin, my show, live on KFI. I'm Skivore.
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1: Officially, I'm Michael Crozier, live from the KFI 24-hour newsroom. Or not, an Orange County mother's been to court for the deadly e-motorcycle hit-and-run involving her 14-year-old son. Prosecutors say the team was doing wheelies in Lake Forest when he hit 81-year-old Ed Ashman, who was a Vietnam veteran and substitute teacher. He later died. Orange County DA Todd Spitzer tells KTLA Tommy Jo Meyer had been warned that the e-motorcycle she bought for her son was illegal.
3: And she was warned that in the event he continued to ride it, she could be charged with child endangerment.
1: That was one of the original charges filed. The involuntary manslaughter charge was added after Ashman died a week after the crash. Meyer's arraignment was continued to late June. She could be facing more than 7 years in prison if convicted. California is sending $111 million to homeless housing projects across the state, including three in L.A. County. Governor Newsom's office says the money's going to help build or renovate supportive housing for veterans, young people, and people with behavioral health needs. Local projects include affordable housing in Cudahy, housing for homeless youth in L.A., and a motel conversion into supportive housing. State officials say the latest funding will create more than 300 homes statewide. An NBA player has been found dead in L.A. of a suspected drug overdose. ABC's Alex Stone says Memphis Grizzlies forward Brandon Clark's been found dead inside a San Fernando Valley home last night.
4: Memphis Grizzlies forward Brandon Clark was found dead inside of a home here in L.A. on Monday evening. According to LAPD sources, it's believed to have been a drug overdose and narcotics were found at the scene, according to sources. Clark had been recently arrested in Arkansas for drug trafficking, possession of drugs, and a police chase. He had not played much this season due to injury. The Memphis Grizzlies saying in a statement they are heartbroken by the loss of Clark, that he was an outstanding teammate and had a great impact on the Memphis community. Alex Stone, ABC News, Los Angeles.
1: The Grizzlies released a statement saying they're heartbroken by the loss of Clark. He was an outstanding teammate and had a great impact on the Memphis community.

0: right now to make a deal, and it's Iran who should be under pressure. And the LA Lakers have been eliminated from the NBA playoffs. Lakers lost four straight to the defending NBA champion Oklahoma Thunder, including last night's 115-110 loss that kicked them out. It's unclear if last night's game will be the last for LeBron James. His contract expires at the end of the season now. No word of an extension. We'll check the freeways when we come back.
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0: Southland weather, cloudy skies, cool temps out there tonight, lows in the mid-40s, gradual clearing tomorrow and a little cooler, a couple degrees, above 60 at the beaches, above 70 Metro LA, Orange County, mid-90s still out near Palm Springs, low 70s San Fernando Valley, mid-80s in the high desert Antelope Valley. Bit warmer on Thursday and a little bit more heat for the weekend. Right now, 64 in Dana Point, 66 Anaheim, 67 in Diamond Bar, 75 in Simi Valley. Let's head out to where we're going. Oh, yeah, Studio City.
2: 101 southbound is looking pretty slow right now, leaving Coldwater Canyon to the 170-134 split. Looking good through the Cahuenga Pass, but you're on the brakes ahead in Hollywood from Melrose into downtown Los Angeles. On the northbound side of the 101, Universal City, just before Universal Studios Boulevard, there's a crash. Now, these guys are being cleared out of lanes. At last check, it was the left and the right lane that were blocked, with delays out of Hollywood getting away from Sunset Boulevard. The drive is tough on the 5 right now. This is northbound in Elysian Park from the 110 towards the 2. Looks like there's a work zone just before the 2 that Caltrans is setting up. And we're also heading out to Anaheim Hills. Eastbound side of the 91, almost looking great. You got a little bit of a crowded drive from Weir Canyon to Green River. With Southern California's most accurate traffic reports, I'm Angel Martinez.
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1: 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It is the Conway Show. And one of the features we like to do here on the program is talk to teachers who are up for Teacher of the Year. And I put together a little song for this segment. So let's go.

0: Teacher of the Year. And we have a young lady on the phone who could win Teacher of the Year, Brittany Walters. Brittany, how are you?
1: Hello, how are you? Thanks for having me.
0: Man, thanks for coming on. Six educators were chosen as the county's Teacher of the Year. In recognition of that, comes with a $25,000 check, an invitation to a big dinner at the Disneyland Hotel. Were you surprised that you're one of these finalists?
1: Of course. I was shocked when the moment happened. I was so excited. You know, I was hoping and praying. I know how much heart and soul that I put into this job. And it was just so rewarding to have them walk through that door and surprise me like that with so many of my loved ones and all the educators that have supported me through the years.
0: Oh, that's
1: and
0: great.
1: It was very meaningful.
0: All right. So you're a kindergarten teacher. Are you at Dr. Peter Marshall Elementary? Hello. Is that Marshall Elementary?
1: Dr. Peter Marshall Elementary School.
0: Oh, okay, okay. All right. All right.
1: You've been
0: there for 17 years? We'll try it again next week. All right. Ding dong with her. Okay, we're live on KFI AM 640. Sorry, bad connection, but sometimes that happens. What can you do? All right, let's talk about this warehouse in Ontario, the one that was stuffed with paper goods, you know, toilet paper and paper towels. It was the Kimberly-Clark fire that raged for 2 or 3 days. And I think it's still sort of smoldering. I think they're still finding, you know, pockets of really hot material. So what are they going to do with this warehouse in Ontario? Let's find out.
2: There's a lot of confusion on when this shell of the building is going to be demolished. First, we heard it was going to happen today. Now we know there's a pending date. We don't know when that's going to happen. We did see workers out here today, many of whom went home for the day. But I can tell you that there is a neighborhood on the other side of this building. Neighbors tell us they are frustrated. This is affecting their livelihood.
0: I'm sure it is.
2: Behind the shell of a warehouse sits massive piles of rubble and debris.
3: This is not fair. We can't live a normal life for the last month.
2: And for Ontario residents like Nancy Balkar, whose neighborhood is right next to it, life has been turned upside down.
0: Yeah, this is horrible for these people. Because a lot of these people can't go back in their homes. You know, their homes have been damaged by this fire.
3: We're developing a lot of trauma. Our kids can't play outside.
0: Yeah.
3: Our AC bills are going to be through the roof because we can't open our windows.
0: Oh,
2: the winds
0: God.
2: Kick up, blowing over dust and residue. And more than a month after the massive warehouse burned down, one area still continues to smolder inside that space.
0: It's still smoldering. A month later.
2: Base.
4: I thought it was another fire.
2: Sweetha Kotra, who we first talked to after the fire broke out on April 7th, says her kids aren't allowed to hang out in the backyard.
0: What the hell? This is horrible. Then this is the time of year where kids like being outside. You know, the weather's getting nicer. You can go out and enjoy yourself in the Inland Empire. And now these kids are stuck inside all day.
2: She thought by now something would have changed, but yet she and her neighbors are constantly on edge, especially when they see smoke every so often.
4: And even last evening, there was a lot of smoke.
2: Suspected arsonist, 29-year-old Shamil Abdul Kareen, has pleaded not guilty to several state and federal charges.
0: What a mess this guy has made of that neighborhood. Thousands and thousands of people affected, either the employees or these kids that can't go outside. The property values, I'm sure, will be affected by this. This is a huge disaster in that area.
2: Authorities say he was an employee at the warehouse accused of intentionally starting the fire, which burned through paper-based products manufactured by the company called Kimberly-Clark.
0: Yeah, and he allegedly recorded himself doing it. There's video of him starting the fires.
2: Products like Kleenex tissue and Scott toilet paper. Meantime, the Ontario Fire Department tells KTLA they're unable to access a remaining area that continues to smolder because of how dangerous it is. Water streams just won't cut it. Mm. Material that's smoldering is buried under heavy piles of debris that can't be accessed without this all being demolished.
0: Oh my God, this is a horrible, horrible summer for these people.
2: The city of Ontario first notified the public that demolition demolition would happen on May 11th. Now, that demolition date is pending. One issue, we're told, is that there are so many different people at play here. Three different companies, including Kimberly-Clark, third-party operator NFI Industries, and the owners of the building.
0: And wait until you get the city involved and the county, and they're going to have their say. This might be going on for years.
2: Neighbors are growing frustrated.
3: We need a town hall meeting with the owners of that facility.
0: Yeah, that's right. There needs to be a lot of meetings going on.
2: Now, residents showed us this notice, which was offered to them by April 24th. I'm told only select people were given this for debris removal services and car wash vouchers. But aside from that...
0: How about that? A car wash voucher. Kids can't go outside. Kids can't breathe the air outside. You can't play outside because of the contaminants. And what do they give you? A car wash certificate.
2: Car wash vouchers. But aside from that, they just want to see this building that you see right behind me gone.
0: That's right. Take it down. Take her down.
2: Now, HOA also reached out to them and told them there will be a town hall meeting. Neighbors say they want the owners of this building there. We've reached out to those owners. We're still waiting for a response.
0: Well, the owner of that building is got to be, you know, put in a horrible position too. Not only are they losing out on whatever, you know, rent that they paid there for the to lease that building, it's 1 million square feet. So I bet the rent on that building was probably $100,000, maybe $200,000 a month.
2: Reporting live in Ontario, I'm Shelby Nelson, KTLA 5 News.
0: And now they don't have that income either. So a lot of people affected by this, a lot of people hurt. And they've got to do something about this, man. Got to do something about it. All right, we're live on KFI M640. More now with Croce.
5: A judge has set a new start date in late June for a hearing on whether singer David's going to stand trial on the death of a 14-year-old girl whose dismembered body was found in the trunk of his Tesla. New data says California is the, believe it or not, number one travel destination in the U.S., with statewide travel spending at a record $159 billion last year. Tourism employment is up to about 1 million jobs statewide. 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Let's head out to Elysian Park.
6: Road work on the 5 northbound coming up on the 2. We got Caltrans crews on the scene, and the delays are loading up, getting away from the 110 freeway. The good news is that the southbound side is not affected, and it's rolling along nicely off of the 2 as you continue towards the 110 and beyond. Now, if you're making that 110 south connection, more slowing in Elysian Park from Stadium Way, looking a lot better before the 101. Hollywood, south 101, slows from Melrose to the 110. That northbound side of the 101, still tough in Universal City due to this crash northbound before Universal Studios Boulevard that's been blocking the left lane and the right lane. And that's been keeping you on the brakes out of Hollywood, leaving Sunset Boulevard. With Southern California's most accurate traffic reports, I'm Angel Martinez.
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0: KFI AM 640. It's Conway Show. All right, let's get into crime here. There's been some arrests made. LAPD has caught a couple of these chaps that found it interesting to go into homes, especially in the San Fernando Valley, and take your stuff that you worked hard for, and now it's theirs. Well, LAPD has another think coming.
17: It's a staggering number, more than 100 burglary suspects arrested.
0: 100 burglary suspects arrested. 100.
17: L.A. Mayor Karen Bass and the LAPD making that announcement today as they try to dismantle an organized theft ring that's terrorizing homes and businesses.
18: Eyewitness News reporter Tim Pulliam joining us live from Studio City with simple things you can do to keep you and your family safe. Tim.
0: I think we do them all. You know, house, dogs, gates, alarm, lights, cameras. I think we do all of them.
18: Tim.
0: Yes. Yes, sir. Mark Brown, yes, sir.
18: Tim.
0: Yes, sir. I'm here. Go ahead.
19: Yeah, guys, and those tips come just as burglaries are now down 30% compared to last year.
0: Nah, I don't think anyone believes that.
19: And city leaders say that that is promising news as they aggressively try to prevent break-ins here in the valley.
0: There you go. There's one thing that'll keep them out, the alarm. Although they just, dismantle it once they get there.
18: Burglaries like this one caught on security video back in February have plagued the San Fernando Valley for months.
0: Years. Months. It's been going on for like 2 years.
18: Months. From Woodland Hills to Sherman Oaks, businesses and homes have been targeted. But today, the mayor and LAPD announced the tide may be turning.
20: Mm. Burglaries are down by over 30% in L.A. so far this year.
0: Okay. Nobody listening believes that number. Nobody. And I'll tell you why. Because there are some burglaries that people don't call the cops for. You know, because the cops are busy. And sometimes it takes an hour to get out there. Maybe 2 hours, 3 hours. And so some people just say, screw it. We'll just, take it as a loss and put our lives back together and not make a report. I guarantee you that happens every night in the valley. Some house gets broken into, not a lot is stolen, and people are just going to put their lives back together and not involve the cops. I guarantee it happens all the time.
20: In the last month alone.
0: So those aren't counted in the 30%. That's why the number is odd. There's nobody in the valley believes that burglaries are down 30%. Not a single person.
20: In the last month alone, we have made over 100 arrests related to residential and commercial burglaries.
18: That includes the recent arrest of a man tied to an international theft crew who police say is responsible for more than 25 break-ins across the city and valley.
0: All right, well, why are we a target out here? You know, you don't hear about this in any, like in San Francisco or Vegas, Portland, Seattle. I wonder why they're all here, and we're all prepared for them. Everybody has, or most people, especially in those wealthy part of the valley, in the hills, Studio City, Sherman Oaks, Encino, Tarzana, Woodland Hills, everybody's ready for them with all the equipment, cameras, dogs, lights, the whole run. And yet they keep coming.
1: We have presented that case for filing, which the DA filed 18 counts of burglary on that individual. Our detectives are working tirelessly right now to identify the other members of that group and to tie them to more crimes based on the MO and other evidence that we have collected.
19: The city is using a short-term fix to treat the problem by redeploying resources and officers in theft-prone areas.
0: Okay, that's a good step. I approve of that. And you know who's really in charge of everything, Bellio, is our guy, Alan Hamilton. He's the king of all detectives.
21: He is.
0: And man, nobody works harder than that guy. Nobody.
19: Mayor Bass says she wants to hire more officers, which is in her proposed budget under the city council's review.
0: No. No reviews. More cops. More.
20: We are days away from the World Cup and other international events. LA, we know, is underpoliced, and that's not an option.
19: Police say they meet and strategize daily on where to send law enforcement, and they want you to help them in their fight.
0: Okay. We're willing to do that. Just let us know how.
19: By getting to know your neighbors.
0: That's a high price.
21: Yeah, all of them?
0: The weird ones, too?
21: Yeah.
0: The weirdos?
19: By getting to know your neighbors, lock doors and windows. Consider shatterproof film on windows.
0: We know our neighbors. I know the one across street and one next to them. I know the next door neighbors. I know the people live behind us. We probably know about a half dozen or more. And then we know some down the street. I bet I know 12 neighbors. And maybe that helps us from our house being, knocked off.
19: Put away tools that could be used to break into your home.
0: That's a big one.
19: Put away tools that could be used to break into your home.
0: Okay, that's a huge one. If you have shovels or an axe in the backyard, if you have ladders, make sure those ladders are locked up. You don't want somebody coming in the second floor of your home using your ladder to rob you.
19: And trim trees and bushes.
22: If you have an alarm or surveillance equipment, please have a backup plan. In some cases, they'll disable it. Consider a battery backup alternative. Do not post your travel plans on social media, please. And if you have a safe, make sure it is bolted down.
19: And Mayor Bass believes that extra patrols and resources here in the valley should cut down on the burglaries. Tim Pulliam, ABC 7, Eyewitness News.
0: Well, we'll see. You know, I hope it works. I hope we finally, see some action. And I don't blame the cops. Cops have way too much on their plate. There should be another 1,000 officers with LAPD, at least 1,000. I'd be more comfortable if there were another 10,000 officers. Double the force and charge LA City homeowners whatever you need to charge. But let's get more cops on the street. And let's stop blaming the cops for all the burglaries and all the crime in LA. That's what LA City Council does. They blame the cops. It's not a joke. They really do. Okay. All right. We'll try to get this young lady, Brittany Walters, on next week. She's the kindergarten teacher at Peter Marshall Elementary, and I guess that's in Orange County somewhere. But she's up for Teacher of the Year. 6 educators were chosen as the county's Teacher of the Year, a recognition that comes along with a check for $25,000, an invitation to a big dinner at the Disneyland Hotel. 5 chosen educators, one of them, and I don't know, yeah, 5 chosen K-12 educators. Are selected, and one will compete for California's Teacher of the Year. So Brittany Walters is one of them. She's a kindergarten teacher out there, and very excited to get the honor to be one named Orange County's Teacher of the Year, and could compete as California's Teacher of the Year. So that's a huge honor when somebody selects you as Teacher of the Year, because a lot of people have to vote for you. The parents, the kids, the students, the faculty. A lot of people have to get on your side and recognize that you're a better teacher than most of the rest. So we'll see who wins, and then we'll have the winner on KFI. I love teachers, man. I can't do without these teachers. They give a lot. They sacrifice a lot. Well, you know, Akroj. I mean, I bet your wife makes more sacrifices in a day than, I make in a year.
5: Yeah.
0: Yeah.
5: Yeah. I mean, she's, and I see from her when she comes home how much it means to her to make a good impact on these kids' lives and put them in a good place.
0: That's
5: mentally
0: right.
5: And educationally, and yeah, just cared about it in general.
0: What grade does she teach?
5: Fourth.
0: Oh, that's perfect.
5: Yeah, yeah. She absolutely loves it, and she gets frustrated at times because of the state of a lot of the schools and the kids and the situations that they're in, and a lot of kids, for whatever reason, are not as, let's say, respectful to authority.
0: Yeah, no
5: so
0: kidding.
5: It's a harder teach now than I guess you could say it used to be.
0: I wrote a song for your wife.
5: Did what?
0: You? Yeah.
5: Really?
0: As a teacher, yeah. Here it is.

0: for that teacher, Mr. Reed. He was great. Wrote that whole song by himself. That's a great teacher. All right, ding dong with teachers, man. They're the best. We're live on KFI. More now, Kurt.
1: California health officials are monitoring four state residents exposed to hantavirus. Two from the MV Hondas cruise ship were taken to a secure medical facility in Nebraska over the weekend. Two others back home being monitored. One was on the ship. One sat near a passenger, later confirmed to have the Andes hantavirus. UCLA public health professor Dr. Anne Ramoyne says the risk to the public is low because hantavirus does not linger in the air like the flu or COVID can.
2: It usually requires pretty close contact. I mean, it's, you know, eating in the same areas, being reasonably close to somebody.
1: Officials say neither person in California is showing any symptoms. A congressional field hearing about Jeffrey Epstein's been held in West Palm Beach, Florida. Long Beach Congressman Robert Garcia, who's the ranking Democrat in the House Oversight Committee, convened a panel of Epstein's victims and witnesses. Garcia says he's still trying to force the Department of Justice to release the Epstein files.
3: The Department of Justice continues to break the law and defy that subpoena.
1: He says he wanted the hearing just across the bridge from Epstein's Palm Beach mansion, where many of his crimes happened and where Maria Farmer first reported abuse to the FBI in 1996. Another self-driving rideshare company is under federal investigation. ABC's Jim Ryan says it follows Waymo being looked at.
4: Now a competitor called Avride is coming under a federal microscope, too. The National Highway Traffic Safety Administration has identified 16 accidents involving Avride's Hyundai Ioniq robo-taxis.
1: Waymo's been investigated over its autonomous vehicle driving past school buses, dropping off or picking up kids. Clouds and cool temps overnight tonight. Sun's going to peek through tomorrow and a little cooler, then back up a bit on Thursday and for the weekend a little bit. Right now, Fullerton 64, Costa Mesa 65. Not moving so fast in South L.A.
5: This is the 110 freeway. I'm looking at that northbound side, and the drive is looking pretty crowded right now. This is right in the area approaching Florence Avenue. It's actually right in between Manchester and Florence, where it's pretty heavy. Beyond that, the drive opens up. It looks good as you continue into downtown L.A. The southbound side of the 110, crowding up out of Elysian Park from Stadium Way to the 101. Southbound 101, still crowding up from about Silver Lake Boulevard to the 110. And that northbound side, earlier crash in Universal City, looks like it's still loading up the drive all the way from Sunset Boulevard. Let's check in with the Highway Patrol. It looks like that northbound side of the 101 at Universal, they're clearing things. Two right lanes are open, but we still have a lot of activity going on. With Southern California's most accurate traffic reports, I'm Angel Martinez.
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0: KFI AM 640's Conway Show. Let's talk about Uber and Lyft and DoorDash. Accounts are being rented and stolen. So another thing you have to worry about, your account being ripped off. We have to worry about everything all the time in Southern California. We never, ever get a little, slight, tiny break. Never. It's unbelievable. All right, this is Lyft and Uber and DoorDash. Let's find out what's going on here. Hey, Sammy, can you turn that computer on? Thanks, bub. Didn't mean to interrupt your call. Still not on.
20: It's on.
0: Well, why isn't it playing?
20: I don't know.
0: Gotta be something on your end here. I see what it is. What happened? It was split into two files, and just the left file is playing.
21: Mm. Charles Bledsoe lives in an RV in the high desert.
0: I got to figure out how to play this.
21: He has mobility issues, so he often orders his meals and groceries through delivery apps. Last month, Bledsoe wrote us an email saying that many of his delivery drivers didn't match their profiles in the app.
22: I noticed the profile picture on the app showed a female named Kayla. And when the driver got here and I let him in, it was not a female and there was nobody else in the car.
0: What the hell?
21: Bledsoe says that driver tried to force his way into his RV, and that's when he says he showed the driver that he had a gun.
22: I couldn't have physically dealt with him. I think he'd have been able to overpower me pretty easily.
0: Sounds like it.
22: And when he saw the weapon, he backed off and went back out of the motorhome and he left.
21: Bledsoe contacted DoorDash to report the incident, but he says all he got back was a credit for his next order.
0: Oh, God. Is that right? Yeah, you have that kind of confrontation with the DoorDash or Uber or Lyft driver, and they just like, nah, next burger's on me.
21: Since then, he says he's been keeping track of how many times the drivers who arrive at his door do not match their profile.
0: Well, okay, that's a big deal for people.
22: Probably about 8 out of 10 times.
0: Wow.
21: We decided to see for ourselves.
23: All right, we're going to do our first order. I'm going to go ahead and get some bagels.
0: All right.
21: We spent a few hours one Friday in March ordering from both DoorDash and Uber Eats. Our producer, Amy, ordered alongside me and kept detailed notes.
0: What a night. What a interesting night.
23: What time the order went in, who did the order, and where it's coming from. Okay, now we'll just wait and see.
21: Of the 8 orders we placed that day, 2 of the DoorDash drivers did not match their profiles. That's 25% if you're counting.
23: So we just ordered from Jamba Juice, and it was supposed to be a guy who looks like in his mid-30s with a beard.
0: Yeah, it's a Stefouche.
23: Named Aram.
21: Instead, it was a man much younger without a beard.
23: I looked deep into his eyes and it's not the same guy.
0: Yeah, but maybe he just shaved his beard. You know, people go through phases, you know?
21: Our last order of the day came from Juice Crafters. And once again,
0: I've never heard of that place. Have you heard of Juice Crafters?
24: No.
5: Nope.
0: No, it's on an Orange County thing? Juice Crafters?
5: I don't think so.
0: All right.
21: The driver who pulled up was not the person in the driver profile.
0: Oh, my God.
23: Our final 8th delivery of the day was supposed to be a woman.
0: All right.
23: Right here, here's a picture. She has blonde, long hair. And
0: okay, sounds good so far. Tell me more.
23: The person who brought us this smoothie was actually a young man.
0: Yeah. Oh, no. Well, I don't understand what are people stealing? Profiles? to deliver food, but they're still having food delivered. Why does it matter if the blonde lady shows up or the guy with the beard?
23: Yeah, not a woman. Definitely not her.
0: Yeah, but so what? Well, who cares? What's? I don't get the point. What's going on, Angel? You're always better explaining things to me.
5: Well, maybe the blonde woman started her day off that way. And then by the time,
0: maybe the blonde woman got herself some of those naughty sandals and had a blowout.
5: Oh.
0: Is that possible?
5: No, it's impossible.
0: You've never had a blowout on the sandals, huh?
5: Nope.
0: Wow, that's a perfect record.
5: Yeah, they're really well made.
0: That's great.
5: They're really well made.
0: All right. Are you anywhere this weekend? Or are you taking the weekend off?
5: This weekend. This coming weekend is the Balboa Island Art Festival Art Walk. It's on Sunday. So it's going to be huge. I'll be right next to the ferry on the island side. So
0: which ferry?
5: That's where we'll be. The Balboa ferry that goes to the peninsula back to the island.
0: Oh, the boat.
5: Yeah.
0: Okay. So what about, in Balboa Island, you know what that means in Spanish?
5: What does it mean, Timmy?
0: Mucho grande los pensioneros.
5: Oh, yeah.
0: Big pensions.
5: Could be my lucky weekend.
0: That's right. Get a guy with a $400,000 pension. Slide right into his home.
5: Better wear something low cut. Right?
0: Oh, yes. Yeah. Or not even at all, you know?
5: Oh, wow. Lots of sunscreen then.
0: That's right.
21: In a statement to us, DoorDash said, account sharing is a clear violation of our policies and we have zero tolerance for it.
0: Okay. So what if somebody is account sharing? Let's say Bellio and I are down on our luck and, we eventually are sharing Uber, right? She drives during the day, I drive at night. But I don't want to change the profile, so I just deliver at night under Sharon Bellio. Where's the victim? I don't understand the crime here. Why does it matter who shows up with your food?
21: We permanently removed the accounts identified in this investigation.
1: So I ordered food.
5: Right. Yeah, I can see if you're waiting for somebody to drive you someplace.
0: Yeah, exactly right. You're 100% right. Yeah, if somebody's going to pick me up or pick up, my daughter, take her to the airport or whatever, and it's supposed to be a blonde woman and a guy shows up with a goatee and a, bunch of tats, that would be one thing. But they're just bringing the food. Who cares?
1: 10 times out of 10, 6 or 7 times, the driver who was supposed to be bringing me the food wasn't the person.
0: So what?
21: Sergio Avedian has driven for Uber and Lyft for a decade. He's also part of the team behind the popular Rideshare Guy YouTube channel. He says they started hearing about alleged driver fraud 3 years ago.
1: And then we started digging deeper because the issue is not just people stealing IDs or social security numbers and having access to the platform as a driver or a courier. It goes a lot deeper than that.
0: Well, then tell us why it's so important.
21: Avedian showed us how right now there are dozens of Uber, Lyft, DoorDash, and Uber Eats accounts for rent on Instagram and Facebook Marketplace.
0: Okay, so you can rent someone's account. Again, I don't understand. If there's no victim, I don't know where the crime is.
1: And I can buy myself a ready-to-go account to either drive Uber, Lyft, or deliver.
0: Right, so what? As long as you're not picking people up and you're dropping off food, who cares?
1: So I don't have to steal anybody's idea. The work has been done already. I'll just pay the middleman a few hundred dollars and I'm delivering or driving passengers.
21: And right. Why do you think it is that people are buying or stealing these identities rather than getting cleared themselves?
1: Well, because they're not able to.
21: Meaning they likely wouldn't pass a background check.
1: Is the consumer safe?
0: What's the background check when you're dropping off a burger and fries?
1: Right. And that's the question for me. And the magnitude of these illegal accounts floating out there, fake accounts, we call it, is also hurting.
0: By the way, great name for it, for the fake accounts. And what's the name they came up with?
1: They're fake accounts, we call it.
0: Okay. Well, they're fake accounts. And that guy nailed it with the title, fake accounts. God almighty. Well, they're fake accounts, but me and the boys around the shop, what we do is we call them fake accounts. Great.
1: Fake accounts, we call it, is also hurting the existing drivers who got on these platforms legally. with their own paperwork, and it saturates the marketplace, right? And they earn less.
23: So this one is for DoorDash.
21: We reached out to several of these ads and within minutes got a live response.
0: Okay. You know, sometimes, you know, I've been doing this for almost 30 years. It'll be 30 years in December. Sometimes I don't get the story. And I don't get this one. I don't understand what the big deal is. So what? Somebody rented somebody's account. As long as they're not picking you up, they're just dropping off food. Who cares? Who drops your food off? I don't get it. Maybe I'm missing something, Paleo. Am I missing
5: something? Because it creates a black market and they're bypassing like mandatory safety and legal and tax requirements. So...
0: But it's just your food.
5: But it's also opening a door into people that might not be just into delivering your food.
0: Well, we'll cross that bridge when we get there, or when it comes, or whatever. Oh. You know, whatever that says.
5: That's fair.
0: Okay. All right. We're live on KFI AM 640 more now with Crush.
2: Democratic Senator from California, Alex Padilla, has endorsed Karen Bass as re-election as mayor, joining fellow Senator Adam Schiff and former Vice President Harrison backing Mayor Bass for her re-election. Officials in Denver said the man killed after entering a runway at Denver International Airport intentionally walked into the path of the Frontiers Airlines jet that was bound for L.A. about to take off. We'll check the freeways coming up.
0: Termites. Yes, yes, yes. 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
5: 101 northbound, that crash coming up on Universal Studios Boulevard, it has just been cleared. Highway Patrol said, hey, Angel, guess what? Roadway clear. So, Sugar City for that drive, almost. You're still backing up from about Sunset Boulevard. Southbound's rolling right along until you make your way into Hollywood. And there you're slow from Melrose, heavy to the 110. The drive in Mid-City on the 10 eastbound, still crowding up between La Cienega and La Brea. And then you're heavy ahead from just about Western as you continue towards the 110 freeway. With Southern California's most accurate traffic reports, I'm Angel Martinez.
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4: Google has officially opened its latest campus in Northern California. The tech hub in San Jose is big enough to accommodate thousands of employees. The state of Texas is suing Netflix. Texas Attorney General Ken Paxton filed a lawsuit that accuses the streaming giant of spying on Texans, including children, and collecting users' data without their knowledge or consent. Netflix is also accused of designing the streaming platform to be addictive. The lawsuit argues Netflix's autoplay feature creates a continuous stream of content intended to keep users, including kids, watching for extended periods of time. Paxton is looking for Netflix to pay $10,000 per violation of the Texas Deceptive Trade Practices Act. The Senate has advanced the nomination of Kevin Warsh to the Federal Reserve Board of Governors.
6: On this vote, the yeas are 49, the nays are 44, and the motion is agreed to.
4: Warsh has expressed caution about cutting interest rates this year, despite pressure from President Trump to lower borrowing costs. A new report says more needs to be done to protect senior citizens from being scammed through websites like Facebook and Instagram, Rory O'Neill reports.
9: The report from the Center for Countering Digital Hate found that 30 of the most active scam accounts drew more than 200 million impressions on Facebook, most of them from people over age 65. Celebrity images are often used to get someone to click on a link or call a phone number. Medicare-related scams are also common, with seniors promised things like free groceries, rent, or gas. Meta says it tries to remove scam accounts as quickly as possible.
4: Media entrepreneur Byron Allen has a plan to buy a majority stake in BuzzFeed. The deal was announced Monday. It will keep the struggling digital publisher afloat while making Allen CEO. Allen's deal would see the Allen family digital buy 40 million shares at $3 each for a total of $120 million. The deal should close by the end of the month. Yes, he's the guy who owns the Weather Channel. I'm Monica Nelson with your consumer and business news.
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10: Lisa Skye Hain loved working with people.
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0: two. Sorry. You on there? Okay. Now it's on. All right, we have a two-part series that we're doing when it comes to the FIFA hotel concerns. We'll do one part today, and then we'll do the second part tomorrow.
1: Ooh, yeah. A series!
0: I've been on location for the last couple of weekends, sniffing around.
1: Oh, look at you! I've been on undercover,
2: investigative.
0: Yeah, I've been on assignment for KFI.
1: You have your fedora with a little press sign in the top of it.
0: That's right. Smoking a big cigar with a magnifying glass, sniffing around.
1: Tell me what the scene is here.
0: That's right. But there's some concern that the hotels around Los Angeles are not filling up like they thought. And I don't know whether it's the price or people aren't coming to L.A. or what's going on. But we need more people. Or maybe it's what the hotels said. Remember the hotels said if you raise the minimum wage to $30 an hour, we're going to have to raise the price of the hotels, and then nobody will come. That's happening. Quite possibly happening. Let's find out which hotels are under some stress, because they do need more people.
3: There's some real disappointment and concern because the World Cup is really a global event that people have been looking forward to for years.
0: Yeah, for decades.
3: Now, 1 month from the game's beginning at SoFi Stadium, some hotel directors are wondering if their hotels will even fill up.
4: As excitement builds for World Cup soccer at SoFi Stadium, concern is growing at the Hollywood Hotel.
5: The truth is in the numbers. I don't make this up. These are facts.
4: Jeff Zarinum is the hotel director. He shared their projections for the World Cup. He said, as of now, in June, they're 37% booked.
0: What?
4: Now, in June, they're 37% booked.
0: 37%. On a typical weekend in Los Angeles, it's more like 80%, 70, 80, 90%.
4: He expects that'll increase to 65%.
0: That's still very low. It should be at 100, 105%.
4: In July, they're at 35%. His forecast shows they'll be at 75%. But typically, he says every summer, they are more than 90% booked.
0: See? Every summer, 90%. And now, is the World Cup keeping people away from L.A.? Is that possible?
6: Seeing these low numbers, how are you feeling?
5: Not too good.
4: Zarinum also says he subscribes to STR Hotel Research that he says shows hotels across the Hollywood and Beverly Hills region are, on average, at 28% occupancy for the World Cup window.
0: Oh, my God. Could this whole thing be a huge flop?
5: It's not for the entire city of L.A., but, you know, Hollywood is a bellwether indicator of what's happening in the city in general. You can attribute it to a few factors.
0: How about the price?
4: He said hotels had to increase their rates because hotel workers' minimum wage and health care credit goes up this summer in Los Angeles.
0: I think that's what I just said, I believe. And I think I said it months ago as well, that when you start paying the hotel workers a minimum of $30 an hour, they're going to have to get that money back, and they're going to have to raise the rates in these hotels. And that's what they're doing.
4: He said hotels had to increase their rates because hotel workers' minimum wage and health care credit goes up this summer in Los Angeles.
0: That's right.
4: And ticket prices may have pushed away potential fans.
7: They are very expensive.
4: Natalia Vasquez lives in Colombia and has been to three World Cups.
7: I've been in Germany, in Brazil, and Russia.
4: She's going this year, too, in Philadelphia. She says it was the cheapest host city. And she says her ticket is three times more than her last World Cup.
0: Wow.
7: For this time, the ticket was in $1,000 each ticket. And the last time in Russia, it was for three tickets for the first round, the same price.
5: I mean, that doesn't include the parking and the food and the hotel room and the flight.
6: You had high hopes. I mean, this is the World Cup.
5: Is what everybody was.
0: Wait, people are paying $1,000 to see a soccer game?
5: Banking on, but it looks like it's turning out to be a bust.
0: Oh,
5: in terms
0: no.
5: of business for hotels.
6: And on top of that, right now, the LA City Council is considering letting people who own second homes rent them out as Airbnbs in the city. Hotel owners are saying that will only saturate a hurting market. This is a story that we are going to continue to follow as soccer comes close here in Los Angeles. Reporting live, I'm Alex Rozier, NBC4 News.
0: All right, that's our first part. Then we got another part that we've been working on. That'll come out tomorrow. It's a two-part series.
1: I know.
0: And again, I've been on assignment every weekend for the last month. And so I've been sniffing around. And I'm telling you, we need some more people here. Nobody's coming. This is the World Cup. We're getting the World Cup. And people are saying, no, nay, never, no, nay, never, no more. They're not coming. What happened? All right, we're live on KFI AM 640.
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1: That's a lot. I'm Michael Crozier, live from the KFI 24-hour newsroom. LA officials say police have made more than 100 arrests tied to burglaries across the city, including cases in the San Fernando Valley and on the west side. LAPD says some suspects are tied to organized burglary crews, including one person linked to 30 break-ins and another connected to more than two dozen Valley burglaries. Despite the recent high-profile break-ins, many captured on surveillance cameras, LAPD Deputy Chief Gerald Woodward says property crimes and burglaries are down 30% so far this year.
8: However, if you're a victim of a burglary, the 30% reduction does not quite resonate.
1: Deputy Chief Woodward says they're beefing up patrols in areas hit especially hard, but Mayor Bass says the department still needs more officers. More than three dozen people have been arrested in child pornography busts around Riverside County.
9: The Riverside County Sheriff's Department says a year-long investigation called Operation Volcano to track down people possessing and peddling child sex abuse images and video has culminated with a series of raids around the county. The Riverside County Child Exploitation Team says they targeted distributors and users of child porn, and we're investigating hundreds of what they call potential high-risk suspects. 42 were arrested, including a child psychologist, a California prison IT worker, and a retired law enforcement employee. Amy King, KFI News.
1: A restaurant owner in L.A. known for mentoring young chefs is now in custody of federal immigration agents. ABC's Rena Roy says Chef Carlos Luhl is facing deportation.
10: Luhl has a criminal conviction in another state dating back decades, a crime he served time for. But authorities were recently tipped off about a gun in his restaurant. Having a gun violates Luhl's parole.
1: His girlfriend says he needs it for protection. President Trump says Iran will not be a major focus when he meets with Chinese President Xi Jinping in Beijing. Trump's urged China to pressure Iran to end its conflict with the U.S. and Israel. But speaking to reporters, as he was about ready to leave for China, Trump said he does not expect Iran to come up during his talks with Xi.
11: We have a lot of things to discuss. I wouldn't say Iran is one of them, to be honest with you, because we have Iran very much under control.
1: Summit still expected to cover trade, fentanyl exports, and tensions in the Middle East. British Prime Minister Keir Starmer appears to be fighting for his political life, with dozens of members of his Labour Party calling for him to resign. ABC's Ian Pannell says the calls have ramped up after recent elections.
12: The Labour Party was trounced in the polls and in the vote last week in local elections across the country.
1: Two junior ministers resigned from the government. They're calling for a change in leadership, but no candidates yet come forward to challenge Starmer directly. And an OnlyFans creator has pleaded guilty to accidentally killing a man while filming content. Court records say Michael Dale had a plastic bag on his head sealed with duct tape for at least 8 minutes in his home in Escondido in 2023. He was bound by plastic wrap and women's boots were glued to his feet. As the woman, Michaela Reilersdam, performed sex acts on herself and filmed the whole thing. She called 911 when he started turning blue, but it was too late. Dale paid more than $11,000 for the Saran Wrap Bondage Act. Reilersdam could get 4 years in prison when she's sentenced next month. Southline weather from KFI. Cloudy skies, cool temps out there tonight, lows in the mid-40s. Clearing up tomorrow and a few degrees cooler. Highs above 60 at the beaches, above 70 Metro LA Orange County, mid-90s out there still near Palm Springs. Low 70s San Fernando Valley, mid-80s in the high desert. Little warmer Thursday and a little more heat, a little bit, a few degrees for the weekend. Right now in Lake Forest, 65, Westminster, 66, Claremont, 68, Santa Clarita still 74 degrees. There's a breakdown dead ahead in Anaheim Hills.
13: This is all happening on the eastbound side of the 91 near the 241. Broken down car stuck in one of those fast track lanes. It looks like it's the left lane blocked. In Irvine, if you're traveling northbound on that 405 before Jamboree Road, a large piece of wood debris in the left lane. Mid-city area, 10 west before Robertson, we've got a metal dolly taking up the two right lanes. In Sun Valley, this one's a crash. 5 northbound on the Lancashire off-ramp. So car versus a tree, everything along the shoulder. It looks like it's partially blocking the right lane as well. So just a heads up, that's all happening on the 5 northbound on the Lancashire.

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6: KFI AM 640, the Conway Show. Dean is with us. All right, let's talk about, by the way, Dean Sharp has a beautiful show every Saturday, 6 to 8 a.m. right here on KFI, and then on Sunday from 9 a.m. until noon. This is a great topic today because every single person I know who's done any kind of work around the house, added a bathroom or a, you know, bedroom or built a home from scratch, whatever, they all have nightmare stories about a contractor. All of them.
7: Always. Yeah. Always. It's just it's the bane of my existence when it comes to this kind of stuff. Just, I mean, question after question, it never ceases. You know,
6: yeah.
7: I thought when I started the show almost 10 years ago, I thought, you know what? Eventually these contractor questions are going to cool off and quiet down. No.
6: What do you think that is? If you wanted to pinpoint it and you had to, you know, broad strokes here, I have my theory, but I'd like to hear yours on why there's always problems between the homeowner and the contractors.
7: I'll tell you.
6: Okay.
7: And it's more than a theory, I think.
6: Because, okay, good.
7: You know, I'm seeing it from the inside out.
6: Right.
7: There are two very large categories of contractors out there that come from two very different spheres. One, just imagine this, and this is the easy one for people to think about, is that, hey, I've been on a crew. I'm doing the trade. Let's say I've been a framing carpenter all these years, you know, and I'm a lead man now. I'm a foreman. I'm running these jobs. And, week after week, you're doing the work out in the field. You're keeping that company running. But the boss is the one who's picking up the big checks. And so one day you say to yourself, hey, I know this stuff. I know what I'm doing. I'm going to get my contractor's license and I'm going to start my own company. Okay. That is a massively common story out there. All right. Yeah. And there's nothing wrong with that, by the way, except it's the classic issue where, you know, if being a business owner is very different than just being the trade guy.
6: Right.
7: Okay. Just being the carpenter or the plumber or the whatever. But a massive amount of contractors come up that way without the business acumen, without the social skills, without the ability to, or the training to talk to clients, set expectations, keep appointments, all of the business side. And that is why, by the way, new contractors, the success of new contractors, about the same level of success as restaurants.
6: Oh, is that right?
7: Yeah, yeah.
6: Wow.
7: The failure rate is very, very high. And it's kind of the same thing. You know, you're cooking up a meal and your guests are impressed and you're like, oh, Tim, you should start a restaurant.
6: Right.
7: As if there's something, as if cooking a meal in the kitchen is the same as running a restaurant. And,
6: right.
7: And we all know, we've all seen The Bear. It's totally different. So that's one huge group, okay? So the business skills aren't there. And unfortunately, the other large group, not quite as big as that one, but the other large group that comes into contracting comes from the opposite side. They've got a sense of biz, but they don't really, they're not hands-on and know the trade well enough.
6: Mm.
7: And so a lot of contracting, a lot of it, is just very, very lopsided. And there's only a few out there. And, you know, a few in Southern California mean there's a lot of them, but still, they're not in the majority of really, really good, solid craftspeople who are also good, solid business people and who know how to talk to clients.
6: That makes total sense, 100%. And I've had good and bad experiences. I'd rather tell you about the good one first. When we moved into a new house in Burbank, it needed a lot of work. All the carpet needed to come out. All the drywall was all rotten. It needed to take everything out down to the studs and rebuild it. And he gave me an estimate of $35,000 to do everything, which I thought was great. You know, it's a great estimate. He did everything. He was there. He showed up every day on time with his crew. They did a terrific job. And at the end of it,

0: said, no, we gotta settle up. And I'm like, oh, okay, here we go.
1: Here we go. The extras.
0: Yeah, here comes the extras. And he gave me a check for $2,500.
1: Wow, that's cool.
0: Isn't that
1: that's cool.
0: One out of a billion stories?
1: That is literally. Honestly, that may be the first time I've ever heard that story, ever. In 40 years. I've seen some contractors write checks to clients after the judge slams the gavel down. Guilty. You. But not on the last day of the job, like, hey, Tim, there's something I've seriously got to talk to you about. It's kept me up all night. Here's a check.
0: I wanted to tell that story because it makes, you know, the people out there have had a bad contracting experience. They're like, oh, F that guy.
1: Yeah, exactly. You and your blue suit. Get out of here.
0: That's so classic. But I've been on the receiving end of the crap, too. You know, the guys don't show up. They do a horrible job. As a matter of fact, real quickly, here's another story on the opposite, the yin and the yang. We hired, I had to fire a contractor because he never showed up and his guys never showed up. And then we hired a new crew and they were there for about 3 days. And I got a knock on the door from my neighbor. And he said, hey, you got a second? I said, yeah, are they too loud? He goes, no. He goes, one of the construction workers jumped over the fence and just robbed my house.
1: Oh, jeez.
0: I'm like, oh, Christ. Now I got to deal with this guy, you know?
1: Yep.
0: But those stories are out there. What a great TV series that would be. Remember when Carolla was doing his show on fixing up homes? Did you ever see that?
1: I saw one, yeah.
0: It was pretty good. It was pretty good. And whenever he does stuff like in, you know, Home Depot or whatever, I always think it's better than all the other stuff he does. I love contracting shows, you know, just like, you know, showing a house going from nothing into a, you know, a full-blown, you know, beautiful home. I love the... Has anyone approached you about doing that? I'm sure they have.
1: Yeah.
0: You're not interested in doing that?
1: Well, no. Yeah, here's the thing. You know, we're getting off on another thing. But, right. We've been approached about 5 times.
0: Oh, wow. Is that right? Times.
1: Yeah. But it's always with the thing is always with the same formula. It's like, oh, yeah, you know, you and Tina, you guys could be the new Magnolia. You could be the new Chip and Joanna. and we'd like you guys, and we've got a show for you. Here's the format, right? You know, and they start, and I said, wait, let me guess. We started designs. A couple of excited.
0: Right.
1: We get into it. 3 days in, they open up. Oh my gosh, it's a bearing wall. The budget is blown. What are we going to do now? This is going to cost us another $12,000.
0: That's classic.
1: And they're like, yeah, well, something like that. Yeah. I'm like, oh, okay. Listen, yeah. Do you have any idea how hard it is for me to watch HGTV stuff?
0: I mean, I bet.
1: Because I got to tell you, Tim, I mean, I do this for a living. You know that if I am redesigning your home for you and I don't know where the bearing walls are.
0: Yeah, you're not my guy.
1: I would have been out of business decades ago, okay? It just is not real. And that was the thing. I'm like, hey, I got an idea for a show. And they're great. Like, oh, I don't know. We haven't done that before. And like, all right, see you guys later.
0: So at the end of those conversations, you always tell them, why don't you go back and get Chip and Joanne?
1: Yeah, they're doing just fine. Yeah, right. Just ride with that.
0: Okay, when we come back, this is great. Dean Sharp, 10 steps to finding the right contractor. You are going to want to listen to this if you're looking to expand your home or do anything, add a bathroom, remodel the kitchen. 10 steps to finding the right contractor when we come back. It's Conway Show. We're live on KFI AM 640. Dean Sharp's with us. More now with Croge.
2: The Memphis Grizzlies say forward Brandon Clark has died. Investigators say he died yesterday at a home in the San Fernando Valley from a possible overdose. Brandon Clark was 29. And California is unveiling a new dollar coin, $1 coin, honoring late Apple co-founder Steve Jobs. 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
3: All of this Caltrans work on the 1771 northbound between Peyton and Mission Boulevard. Looks like that's closed at the moment and hopefully wrapping up around 4 a.m. Tomorrow morning. In Mid-City, we're looking at some slowing, and this is all due to debris on the 10 westbound. Right before Robertson, a couple of dollies blocking the two right lanes. Heavy conditions from Fairfax. In Corona, we do have a SIG alert in place. So 15 South El Cerrito Road off-ramp remains closed as cleanup crews continue to clear things up from an earlier brush fire. So that El Cerrito Road off-ramp remains closed on the 15 South. And in Irvine, 405 North before Jamboree, a large piece of wood in that left lane. With Southern California's most accurate traffic reports, I'm Nancy Hernandez.
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0: Conway Show. Dean Sharp is with us. If you're going to hire a contractor, you'll need to know what he's going to tell you this segment. 10 steps to finding the right contractor. Dean, take it away.
1: All right. I'm going to move through them quickly without a lot of explanation, but let me just summarize. First of all, it is not impossible to find the right contractor, but it's only going to happen when you don't yield up your agency on this. It's like having a loved one in the hospital, all right? That's your house. You're not the doctor, but you have to be the patient advocate. You have to stay there and make sure things happen the right way. Some homeowners don't want to hear that, but the point is, it's on you.
0: Good point. You're in charge.
1: You are in charge. All right, so first point, and I'm not going to belabor this, because we're going to talk a lot about it on Sunday. First, don't look for a contractor. Find a good designer, because that good design is something that contractors are not trained to do, all right? And the good design is what will actually make your budget go to all the places that are most effective. Second thing, when you do start looking for a contractor, three or more prospects all the time, three or more. And where do you find them? Somebody in your world is remodeling or has remodeled lately. Ask around, ask friends, ask family, ask coworkers. Look around the neighborhood for projects. That's a really, really great way of doing it. Talk to those homeowners. And then, of course, you can go online. You can look at places like Home Advisor, Angie, which is formerly Angie's List, House Pro, Build Zoom, Thumbtack, Nextdoor. But you're looking for three qualified prospects, and then you got to start doing your checking on them. That's step three. Check their legals, make sure they're licensed, make sure they're bonded and they're insured. And you can find all of this out in one place. The Contractor State License Board website, cslb.gov. You go in there, you do a license search, or you can search for the name of the business. You can find all that's been going on with that license. Step four, you got to do a meet and greet. You got to talk to them. And you know what? The subjective things, like, you know, were you wearing the blue suit to the event? These things, these things are important. Are they on time? How are they looking? I don't mean how handsome they are, but their appearance. Their communication skills at that first meet. And you also need to know, is this the person that I'm actually going to be working with? Is this a sales agent or is this the owner of the company and I'm never going to see him or her again? You got to ask those questions. You got to know who you're going to be working with. And then review your designs, okay, with them. That's a time that they need to listen and you need to be listened to. And then you got to ask a bunch of critical questions. That's step six. How big is the crew? Some of them are really important questions that you think, oh, I should have asked that. Do you have employees or subcontractors on this job? All right. How are you going to be hands-on with the project? How often am I going to see you?
0: How often
1: are you going to be on site? Yeah. How will you be communicating with me? And how often are you going to communicate with me? Daily? This is an important one these days. Does your company use CMS, which is construction management software? There is so much great software out there. Some of the best builders now utilize it because it's an effective way of communicating back and forth. It's a portal that the client and the contractor share. Are you going to itemize the estimate? Things like, where are you guys going to go to the bathroom?
0: Right. That's a big deal.
1: That's a big deal. Yeah. You're going to be using one of my toilets or is there going to be a porta potty outside? And if the porta potty's outside, how often is that thing going to get serviced?
0: Right.
1: Okay. Are my neighbors going to be complaining about this?
0: God, it sounds like you were at my house for 6 months.
1: How often? I mean, where are you guys going to park? Okay. Do you mark up materials and so on? So there's a whole another list of questions. Mm-hmm. Item seven, ask for a gut estimate. A gut estimate. You can assure them that it's not going to lose them or win them the job, but you want a sense of where they're going to fall, because you're going to use that gut estimate in all three of these estimates to get a sense of where the project really should fall. There may be an outlier, but if everybody's bidding it properly, even their gut estimates are going to be close to each other. Then you're going to check references as you start to narrow it down. You know, I really like that guy. We really feel strong about it. Then you want to get references from them. And let me emphasize this, recent references.
0: Okay? Oh, good.
1: Okay. Contractors, home contractors, I don't care how big of a crew they have, it's still a small business. A lot of things can change over the years. I know he's proud of this project that he did 10 years ago, but I want to know the state of the union today. I want to talk to the client you just finished. I want to talk to the other clients that you're currently working with and find out how are they having communication issues with this
2: guy.
1: That's
2: great.
1: Ask to see their work firsthand. And then finally, when the plans are complete, you can request your formal estimate from your short list of contractors. I tell you what, you move through those steps, you're not going to end up with a secret dud in there or a guy who's ripping you off.
0: Let me tell you, Dean Sharp is with us. Some people, we should put that out on our own separate podcast. And anytime anyone's going to do anything in the house, they should be forced to listen to that 4 or 5 minutes. But let me tell you what I did. I hired a friend. I had no contract. He ballparked the estimate, and I got effed.
1: Yep.
0: What a surprise, huh?
1: Yep.
0: Yeah.
1: I wish it wasn't the case.
0: So do I. 100%. You know, when we were, I hired a friend to put a new bedroom and a new bathroom, small little, you know, in our old house in Burbank, and it was supposed to be a total of $75,000. And once we got to 75,000, I called the city and said, where are we? You know, because obviously, you know, you get points on everything, electric, plumbing, all that stuff.
1: Yep.
0: And he said, you're 29% done.
1: Yeah.
0: At full budget. At the exact same amount of money he told me it was going to cost to do the whole thing.
1: Yeah. And there needs to be a payment schedule set up.
0: That's right.
1: Broken out into parts. And you need to be ahead. You need to be ahead every step of the way.
0: Yeah, you could have saved me a tremendous amount of money and headaches. And you know, when you do have a good contractor, it is fun to watch a house being built.
1: It's so fun. Yeah. It's so fun. I mean, it's stressful, you know, because it's your home and things are being torn up. And, you know, I get it. But it's also very exciting. It's exciting
0: right.
1: to see new great things happening. And it can be a really exciting, really cool adventure if you're willing to do it right.
0: I think you're 100% right. All right, Dean Sharp, every Saturday, 6 to 8 a.m. on Sunday, 9 a.m. till noon on KFI AM 640. Five more now with Gross.
3: Former Dodgers pitcher Scott Erickson has admitted to deleting messages to Rebecca Grossman after her deadly hit-and-run crash.
4: Erickson made the admission in a civil trial Monday. Grossman, co-founder of the Grossman Burn Foundation, hit and killed two boys in Westlake Village in September 2020, and she's doing 15 years to life in prison. The trial will determine if she and Erickson, allegedly street racing before the crash, are liable and owed damages. Erickson said he deleted WhatsApp messages with Grossman and didn't come forward until cops called him more than a week later. He said he accelerated instead of braking when he saw the boys and knew they were dead the day after the crash. Mark Rauner, KFI News.
3: The amount of household debt in the U.S. is at an all-time high. ABC's Mike Dubusky says data from the Federal Reserve Bank of New York puts it at $19 trillion.
5: Overall, this was driven by higher balances on mortgages and auto loans. Student debt ticked down slightly to $1.66 trillion in the first quarter.
3: The bank also found many are falling behind on their payments, with 10% of student loan balances now past due. And the USDA is releasing more sterile flies along the Texas-Mexico border to stop a dangerous pest from spreading north. The new world screwworm can be deadly to livestock, wildlife, and pets because its larvae feed on living tissue. Oops, some are pointing to Mexican cartels playing a role. Amon Blair with the Texas Public Policy Foundation is a conservative think tank. He says if you track the movement of the screwworm fly, it mirrors cartel trafficking routes.
6: Cattle from South and Central America are moved into Mexico using counterfeit ear tags, falsified veterinary documentation, and corrupt logistic networks.
3: The USDA says an outbreak in Texas could cost the state nearly $2 billion. Clouds and cool temps overnight. Sunny, somewhat kind of skies tomorrow. It'll peak through tomorrow, those clouds, and a little bit cooler. Back up a little bit Thursday and for the weekend, a little bit. Right now, 57 in Seal Beach, 62 in Tustin. Let's head out to Mid-City.
7: So on the 10 westbound before Robertson, expect delays. A truck dropped off a few, looks like dollies. So the two right lanes are blocked at the moment, and it's slow from Fairfax. In Irvine, 405 North, right before Jamboree, large pieces of wood in that left lane. Sun Valley, they're in the process of clearing up a wreck on the 5 North. This is on the Lancashire off-ramp. And in Chino Hills, 71 northbound between Peyton and Mission, ongoing Caltrans project till about 4 a.m. tomorrow morning. With Southern California's most accurate traffic reports, I'm Nancy Hernandez.
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10: Here's what you've made popular by getting your stream on. 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In at 8 is Euphoria on HBO Max. Your Friends and Neighbors on Apple TV is up one spot to 7 this week. The Pitt on HBO Max remains on the chart at 6. Margo's Got Money Troubles on Apple TV remains at 5, with From on MGM Plus falling out of the top 3 to 4. The Boys on Amazon Prime Video holds on to the 3 position this week. Debuting at 2 is Lord of the Flies on Netflix. And holding on to the top spot for a second week is the new mystery Widow's Bay on Apple TV, your number one streamed show.
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17: In the history of cinema, few films have been as successful as The Godfather. Francis Ford Coppola's gangster epic set a new standard, not just for movies about the mafia, but for movies in general. Although, if you talk to the people who made it, The Godfather's prospects for success were far from assured. 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
18: 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The movie's not going to work. 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
25: 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Phones being banned
0: cell phones are being banned at restaurants. It's a great idea. It's fantastic. I hope every restaurant follows suit and just takes all of these phones and makes you turn them off. They make you turn them off for dinner, which is normal. It should be like that. You know, but these rules shouldn't have to be written. These rules should be, you know, common sense amongst everybody, that when you go to a restaurant, you're not on your cell phone. And let's find out who's doing this.
2: Hello.
3: Kimmy. No cell phones in the diner.
2: This morning, a modern twist on an age-old problem.
4: We're on our way to a speakeasy where phones are not allowed.
2: From Arizona.
4: They have a wall full of lockers for your phone.
2: To Charlotte. They give you these little pouches that you have to put your phone in. More people locking away their phones to enjoy a night of fun. A growing number of phone-free bars and restaurants are now open in nearly a dozen states, Axios reports, including Washington, D.C., Texas, and here at Antagonist Coffee and Cocktails in North Carolina.
4: What do you hope patrons walk away feeling?
3: Connected.
2: Guests lock their phones in a pouch that they can carry with them and can only unlock if they step outside. Servers are also tech-free, taking orders by hand. Instead of,
0: you know, they shouldn't make I understand that they don't want the cell phones, but there are parents there that have small kids, and the kids sometimes have to get a hold of their parents, you know, in an emergency. And so maybe they should just give you the cell phone. You can keep it in your pocket, but keep it on silence and it only rings when your kid's calling.
7: I mean, you can go check it anytime you want, right?
0: Yeah, it's a pain in the ass to go outside, take it out of the pouch, unlock the pouch, lock the pouch. You know, put it on Do Not Disturb, where only your kids can get a hold of you. And if it rings, people understand that that's your kid trying to get a hold of you.
2: Instead of scrolling, there are games and conversation cards.
3: I just wanted to create a space where people could...
2: And conversation cards.
0: What's a conversation card? Please don't tell me what I think it is.
7: What do you think it is?
0: I think it's for people who've run out of ideas and they need a conversation starter.
7: Yeah.
0: Oh, my God.
7: Like, what was the first concert you ever went to?
0: Oh, what a sick card is.
7: Your turn.
0: Oh, God. You mean people can't come up with that on their own?
7: No.
0: Oh, my God. A conversation card. Jesus Christ.
25: I mean, they didn't run out of ideas. They never had any.
0: I don't know. I guess you're right.
2: And conversation cards.
0: Oh, my God.
3: I just wanted to create a space where people could actually connect with each other.
0: Yeah, with your clever conversation cards.
3: Sit across from someone.
0: Do you have emotion cards? Like, I don't know what my emotion's going to be. Here, pick a card. Oh, you're sad. Oh, damn.
3: Sit across from someone. And be in an intimate group with other people.
2: More than half of Gen Z and millennials intentionally disconnect from devices, surveys show. About 40% of Gen X and almost a third of baby boomers, too.
26: Don't think about it.
2: Even some Chick-fil-A restaurants are getting in on the trend, offering a free scoop for putting phones in the coop.
27: Honestly, if you're not putting your phone away to get that free ice cream, what are you doing?
2: So far, customers are loving it.
28: You don't have the accessibility of the internet right in the palm of your hand. You have to have a conversation. You're kind of going back to basics of being social.
2: The goal.
0: You know, I saw a guy on Easter Sunday. We went to a restaurant on Easter Sunday. Just the four of us.
7: Where'd you go?
0: I don't want to say because it was horrible. But I did notice there was one guy in the restaurant who was at a table by himself. And I was jealous. I was very envious of that. The guy on Easter Sunday is at a table by himself. And there wasn't a placemat on the other side. There wasn't a cup of coffee on the other side. He was alone.
7: Did he have conversation cards?
0: No, but he had a smile that was a mile wide.
7: Oh, you wouldn't want to be alone.
0: I'm not saying I would. I'm just saying that he did.
7: Yeah, I mean, not that there's anything wrong with dining alone. A lot of people do it. I've done it. We've all done it. But your family at Easter.
0: I get it. But sometimes your family's too much. But I'm saying not my family. Some families. But I will say the cell phone has made dining, solo dining, more acceptable. Where, that guy's on his phone, you know, and he's alone, but he's on his phone, so he's engaged. But dining alone on Easter, I thought, man, that guy's got it going on.
1: The goal, fewer moments like this.
5: I'm sorry, Dad, I have to take this.
1: And more memories like these, swapping Snapchat for a snapshot.
5: You're not getting a social media post out of it, but you are getting this Polaroid. Yeah. What is
0: By the way, Bellio, have you ever been to a restaurant where there is an in-house photographer? You know, a person goes around and takes pictures of people, and then you go to the front desk and they sell them at the end?
7: Yes.
0: Have those people not noticed that everybody in that restaurant has a camera?
6: Well, it's the same like when you go into like any theme park now. They're still waiting to take your picture, and it's like, right. You don't need it.
0: Well, I think you're right. Yeah, you're absolutely right. Yeah, everybody has their own phone. Everybody has their own camera.
6: Yeah.
0: Why would I pay $21 for a photo that I can get for free and I can get a better one? You know, because I'm sitting there with the people. We can take 10 and
7: I have
0: the best
7: 20
0: one
7: to choose from.
0: Right. That's so great. And it's not like we're on a ride. You know, we're on the Matterhorn or a, you know, a log jam or whatever.
7: Or a wet log.
0: At the end where, you know, you get a big splash or you get, a crazy face from somebody on a ride. We're just eating dinner and everybody has a camera and everybody shushes that person away like, thank you. But no, we're fine. And then she, you know, is depressed out of her mind because her whole life is rejection. And you can't, and the human soul can't handle that.
6: I do feel bad sometimes.
0: I know, but they can't handle it.
6: Yeah.
0: You know, you can't handle rejection, constant rejection every day. It tears into your soul. It tears into your vibe, into your psyche. It really does.
28: Yeah. What does that mean? It's nice. It's almost like having a tangible memory versus taking a picture on my phone that's just going to live with 1,000 more photos.
0: That's right.
28: And guys, I am loving this concept. Although I do eat with my eyes, I like to see the food. And oh my God, my food has just arrived. Thank you so much. And I will say, while the Breakfast Club here in Houston does allow phones, I am going to put my phone to the side so I can be fully present with this plate of chicken and waffles.
0: Mighty. KFI AM 640. Crozier, what's going on, bub?
8: 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Nearly 9,000 schools and 275 million people were affected in last week's hack. The company didn't say if it paid a ransom. And Disneyland is tightening rules to swap collectible pins at the park. The resort says guests can no longer display their pins on benches, chairs, or tables, and only lanyards or small handheld accessories are allowed for those pins. From your Toyota Dealers Traffic Center, we make it easy. Let's get back to Chino Hills.
10: So we've got cones on the 71 northbound between Peyton and Mission, an ongoing situation here. Caltrans working hard overnight till about 4 a.m. Looks like that's when they're going to lift that closure. In Mid-City, 10 West before Robertson, a couple of dollies. So it looks like quite a few dollies in the two right lanes. Traffic remains slow from Venice and in Anaheim Hills if you're traveling eastbound on the 91 near the 241. One of the fast track lanes blocked by a stalled vehicle. Irvine area, 405 north before Jamboree. Large piece of wood in the left lane. With Southern California's most accurate traffic reports, I'm Nancy Hernandez.
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41: The NBA world mourning the loss of 29-year-old Memphis Grizzlies forward Brandon Clark. Reportedly, there was drug paraphernalia at his home where he was found. The team in a statement says they're heartbroken by the tragic loss. Also passing away, Jason Collins, the NBA's first openly gay player. He had brain cancer and was 47. With the Lakers season over now, LeBron James, looking back, says this was a different sort of campaign for him.
42: I've never been a third option in my life. So to be able to thrive in that role and then have to step back into the role that I've been accustomed with over my career. My teammates allow me to like lead them under extreme circumstances. That was pretty cool for me.
41: James' contract expires at the end of the season, and there's no word of any extension yet. There was reportedly a meeting today between Major League Baseball and the Players Association to officially kick off collective bargaining talks. That's sports. I'm Frank Arity.
43: It's the Marketer's Report. In this edition, Chris Epple, head of marketing for the Americas, Harman, JDL, speaks about the role and growth of audio.
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4: 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That's coming up tomorrow after 3 o'clock on the John Cobalt Show.
5: KFI AM 640, it's Conway Show. Mark Thompson's here. So you signed up for Spanish?
6: I signed up for Spanish on this. They're very good at this. They served it to me in Instagram. Mm. And they...
7: How long they take?
6: They hit me for $19.99 a month.
7: Okay.
6: And I tried it, and I don't like it.
7: Is it with a live person?
6: It was with AI, and I thought it was still good. There might be some quizzes or learning some, just kind of to brush up, you know. It was not good.
7: We have something in common. Your old Spanish teacher was my dad's Spanish teacher.
6: Yeah, he loved your dad. Yeah. And he still hung on to a picture of your dad. And he was Johnny Carson's Spanish teacher, too. And
7: my dad took 5-6 years of Spanish with him.
6: Yeah, we bumped into him. It was really a weird thing. I'd forgotten this. We were in Beverly Hills, and I was with Oscar Smooch is his name.
7: Yeah.
6: And he just passed away last year. I was so sad. He was such a wonderful guy. And we bumped into your dad in a stationery store. I remember in Beverly Hills, and I was with Oscar. And it was just a great thing because they were really, you know. And, of course, Oscar asked, you know, are you still speaking Spanish? And your dad, as recalled, your dad said, no.
7: My dad took 6 years of Spanish and couldn't read an El Torito menu.
6: He was committed to it, though.
7: Yeah, and like he would ask me, what's queso? What's queso? I'm like, it's cheese, Dad.
6: Your dad was loved by Oscar, though.
7: Yeah, I think my dad only stayed with him because he liked that guy so much.
6: I'll tell you, this app, EWA, it's called, they hit you for $19 a month.
7: How long did you have signed for a year?
6: I don't think I guess they're going to come after me or something. I thought it was just month to month because I wasn't sure. So I deliberately signed up just month to month. And they took the first 19, then they took the second 19. And after that, I was like, dude, I don't want to do this anymore. And so I looked to cancel. And I went on the laptop to cancel. You know, sometimes you can't do it on your phone.
7: Right.
6: I do it on my phone looking for EWF. And they don't make it in any way that I can see possible for you to cancel. It looks like an absolute scam. And so I'm, you know, this EWA Learn Languages, they farm it out to a third party called Paddle. And Paddle is the company that bills you. This happens in a lot of different apps. That's why it's worth even just mentioning it. And so now I'm trying to cancel it through the third party. And the third party says, you can't cancel it. We're just the billing. You'll have to cancel it with the app. So I go back to the app and you can't do it. So the only way I could do it, and it's still not possible because they're saying I'm overdue, is I called the credit card company and I said, I don't want this to be honored anymore.
7: Right.
6: And they said, well, we can do that. That's fine. No problem. But now these people at Paddle are going, oh, you owe us another $19. Dude, I you know, and they're saying, you know, we'll threaten you with credit and blah, blah, blah.
7: Really?
6: Blah. Yeah.
7: So that's a lot of fun.
6: Not cool.
7: Yeah. It sucks.
6: Yeah. It does. It's pretty bad.
7: Have you learned any Spanish, though? un poquito?
6: Es un crimen. That means it's a crime.
7: Yo no tengo tiempo para ti.
6: What does that mean? I don't have time for you?
7: That's right.
8: Tim knows that and cheese.
7: That's right.
6: No tengo tiempo para ti.
7: Yo no tengo tiempo para ti. And I only know that from Rick Dees. You know, he was saying that on his show.
9: You mean Ricardo Diaz?
7: Yeah, that's right.
6: Oh, Ricardo.
7: Ricardo. Sam, do you speak Spanish?
9: No.
7: You know who speaks the least amount of Spanish on the show?
9: Probably me.
7: Angel Martinez.
6: No.
8: Really?
7: Angel can't. Angel can't read an El Torito menu either. Which I respect. I totally respect.
1: Thank you. Yeah. Thank you.
7: Because, you know, her dad said, you know, you're an American. You're speaking English. And we're going to become Americans. And we're going to be.
6: Well, why? Does her dad speak English? Speak Spanish?
7: I think so. Was your dad. Did your dad speak Spanish?
1: Yeah, he spoke Spanish and he was teaching me how. So I know like two words.
7: Oh, is that right?
6: Wow. Yeah. I guess the lessons didn't go too well.
7: Yeah, my grandfather had
1: didn't have a lot of time.
7: Oh, that's right. Your dad passed away when you were 12?
1: Seven.
7: Seven.
6: Oh, oh well, God. That was kind horrible. Of sad. I'm sorry then.
7: Oh, it was horrible. So,
1: that's yeah. okay.
7: My grandfather had a really thick Irish accent, and I used to spend summers with him. And then I would come home, and my mom's like, what's, you know... Hi, dilly dee, dilly dee, dilly dee. What's going on with you? And occasionally, my grandfather wanted to be an American and wanted to lose that accent. But occasionally, if he, you know, had a couple of beers and he slipped in, you know, he could say some Irish. And I thought it was really endearing, you know. Hi, I know, going down to the down to the market to get some more, you know, that kind of crap. And I think he did it on purpose, you know, because he thought it was funny. But and you know who else speaks almost no Spanish? Is Steph Oosh.
6: Wow.
7: Yeah.
6: Oh, I thought
7: Who's Argentinian?
6: I thought he's got a couple of words, though, for us along the way.
8: He didn't speak English until he was five, I think.
7: I don't think he still speaks it. I mean. sorry to take a shot at him while he's. But I was telling Neil Saavedra over the weekend. Neil Saavedra does this Fork Report, 2 to 5 p.m., and he uses the term fabulous to describe meals.
6: Yeah.
7: And I said, buddy, I said, you are so great. You're so comfortable with your sexuality. You can use the term like fabulous. Like, oh, this meal is fabulous. I would never use that word. I would think people would judge me if I used that word.
6: Oh, that's interesting.
7: How was your weekend? Oh, it's fabulous.
8: Yeah, you're right.
7: Doesn't sound like me.
8: No, it's not you.
7: But he gets away with it. You know, it works for him.
6: I mean, I think within the context of food, it's probably a great descriptive word.
7: Do you use that in your daily life or weekly life?
6: I don't know. I don't think so, but I might.
7: Like if you're playing poker, like, oh, I was dealt this fabulous hand. Is that something you'd say?
6: No, I don't think. I don't know. No, probably not. Uh-huh. But I might say I saw a movie or something. It was maybe I don't know.
7: I don't think you do.
8: Tim, how's the chili at the track?
7: Oh, it's fabulous.
8: There you go.
7: It was really good. I made homemade chili this week, and which was actually really fabulous. Okay.
8: There you have it.
7: Yeah, I guess.
6: Oh,
7: I use
6: that's
7: it.
6: Very funny.
7: All right, now the talkbacks.
8: You are a lady.
7: Yeah. Now the talkbacks are all gonna be, hey, Mrs. Conway, you fabulous.
6: Yeah, you're fabulous.
7: F off.
6: Yeah. I never associated the word fabulous as a particularly female word, though, I guess is what I'm saying.
7: But yeah. I think when, you know, like, fabulous!
6: Yeah, I think that's how you say it, right? Yeah. Exactly. How was the chili at the track, Tim?
7: Yeah, fabulous! Right. All right, let's get some weather. Oh, we don't have time. All right, well, it's going to rain.
6: Is it going to rain, for
7: I
6: real?
7: I think so, yeah. We'll come back and tell you when it's going to rain.
6: Okay.
7: But the next couple of days, I think it's going to rain.
6: Oh, that'd be good.
7: In Southern California. And a lot of snow in the mountains.
6: I'd love it.
7: Up above 8,000 feet in the Sierras, so like Mammoth and, you know, your favorite places to ski. You like skiing in Mammoth?
6: I used to love skiing. I've kind of hung up the skis pretty
7: really?
6: Much.
7: Why is that?
6: I was a bonsai skier. I don't know.
7: Now you're at home learning Spanish.
6: Now I'm at home trying to stop the payment on credit cards. Yeah, it's a different hobby now.
7: All right, it's Conway and Thompson. We're more now with Michael Crozier.
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10: Does he or does he not? I'm Michael Crozier, live from the KFI 24-hour newsroom. President Trump has made it clear before leaving for China, he does not care about the rising costs of goods and services that were caused by the war in Iran. Trump told reporters there was only one thing on his mind.
11: The only thing that matters when I'm talking about Iran, they can't have a nuclear weapon. I don't think about Americans' financial situation. I don't think about anybody. I think about one thing.
10: President's comments come after the latest consumer price index showed prices in April were 3.8% higher than a year earlier. That's the biggest jump in inflation since 2023. A mother and Elisa Viejos appeared in a Newport Beach courtroom to face an involuntary manslaughter charge connected to the deadly e-motorcycle hit and run involving her 14-year-old son. Officials say the teen hit and killed 81-year-old Vietnam veteran and substitute teacher Ed Ashman while riding illegally in Lake Forest last month. That was after Tommy Joe Meyer allegedly got a warning the e-motorcycle she bought for her son was not street legal. OCDA Todd Spitzer tells KTLA the charge should send a warning to other parents.
12: In order to have the ancillary impact of deterring children from riding these bikes and seriously injuring themselves or injuring innocent people.
10: Meyer's arraignment was continued to late June. She's looking at more than 7 years in prison if convicted. Consumer price index is up. ABC's Jim Ryan says Labor Department stats show the CPI in April went up 3.3% to 3.8% from the same month last year.
13: Last month, inflation soared 3.8% year over year, showing prices at nearly a three-year high. Taking out volatile food and energy costs still had consumers paying 2.8% more than they did in April of last year.
10: Labor Department figures say gas prices are up 28% compared to a year ago. Grocery prices went up 0.7% from March to April. The Senate's confirmed the newest governor of the Federal Reserve, and he's soon to be confirmed as chair. The motion to confirm Kevin Warsh as a member of the Fed's Board of Governors passed 51-45. ABC Stephen Portnoy says Pennsylvania's John Fetterman was the only Senate Democrat to join Republicans to vote in favor.
14: A separate vote to confirm Warsh as Fed chair is expected later this week. Warsh's confirmation is being made possible by the Justice Department's decision to drop its criminal probe into outgoing Fed Chair Jerome Powell.
10: That was something GOP Senator Tom Tillis insisted on. And a new study says that the vehicle dependability is at its lowest level since 2022. J.D. Power's 2026 U.S. Vehicle Dependability Study says complex software and tech are the main reasons. Seatbelt reminders, lane-keeping assist are among the car techs that annoy drivers the most. On the flip side, practical features like parking sensors and navigation systems are most likely to be found useful. Southland weather from KFI, cloudy skies, cool temps out there through the night, lows in the mid-40s. Clearing up tomorrow and a little bit cooler, a couple degrees, highs above 60 at the beaches, above 70 Metro LA, Orange County, mid-90s out there still near Palm Springs, low 70s San Fernando Valley, mid-80s in the Antelope Valley. Bit warmer Thursday, just a few degrees and a little more heat for the weekend. Right now, 63 in Laguna Beach, 61 in Orange, 66 in West Covina, 63 in Thousand Oaks. That's the latest from the KFI 24-hour newsroom. I'm Michael Crozier.
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10: A few miles from the glass spires of Midtown Atlanta lies the South River Forest. In 2021 and 2022, the woods became a home to activists from all over the country.
11: I found a struggle worth fighting for.
10: Who gathered to stop the nearby construction of a massive new police training facility, nicknamed Cop City. There, in the forest, they built a different community.
11: The forest occupation or things like that present a vision of a society where we can have what we need and support each other without being at each other's throats or being subservient to each other.
10: Until one day, everything just shatters open.
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16: In the history of cinema, few films have been as successful as The Godfather. Francis Ford Coppola's gangster epic set a new standard not just for movies about the mafia, but for movies in general. Although, if you talk to the people who made it, The Godfather's prospects for success were far from assured. In fact, before its release, they were pretty bleak.
17: And they said, we're finished, this is over. It only's not gonna work. You gotta get rid of those guys, it's a disaster.
16: Then Leave the Gun, Take the Cannoli. 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And on this show, we call upon his years of research to help unpack the story behind The Godfather's birth from start to finish. We sift through innumerable accounts, many of them conflicting, and try to get to the truth of what really happened. 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
8: What's happening, fellow sports fans? It's Andy West. Let's take a look back on this day in sports history, May 13th. We'll start off in 1958. Stan Musial hits a double to record his 3,000th hit in the St. Louis Cardinals 5-3 win at Wrigley Field. Musial was the first player to reach this milestone with an extra base hit. Jumping ahead today in 2010, the demolition of the original Yankee Stadium was completed. The Cathedral of Baseball served as the home for the New York Yankees and hosted over 100 World Series games, football's New York Giants, and numerous championship fights. And today in 2015, Derek Stepan scores 11-24 into overtime, lifting the New York Rangers past the Washington Capitals 2-1 and into the Eastern Conference Finals. Stepan's wrist shot from the left wing caps a comeback from a 3-1 deficit in the series. The Rangers become the only team to manage that in successive years, doing the same thing to Pittsburgh in the second round in 2014.
7: Now you know. 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
10: September 1979. 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
15: Elected, Mark Mayfield has the details.
16: According to multiple reports, Dave Venturella will assume the role after Lyons leaves his post at the end of this month. Lyons has led the agency since March of last year, and his last day will be May 31st. His replacement, Venturella, is a longtime ICE official and a former private prison executive. I'm Mark Mayfield.
15: NBA player Brandon Clark is dead at the age of 29. He was a first-round pick out of Gonzaga in 2019, playing his entire seven-year career with Memphis Grizzlies. Clark was recently arrested in Arkansas on suspicion of speeding and possession of a controlled substance. The Grizzlies said in a statement they're heartbroken by the tragic loss of Clark. Pearl Jam will return to the stage this fall. The Rock and Roll Hall of Famers will headline the Ohana Festival in Dana Point, California in September. This is Pearl Jam's first announced show since longtime drummer Matt Cameron departed the group last year. The Ohana Festival is set for September 25th through the 27th. I'm Tammy Trujillo.
17: KFI.
18: Four California hospitals received D grades for patient safety in a new report. Out of 285 hospitals in California, only four received a D. According to the report, all four are in Southern California. El Centro Regional Medical Center, LA Community Hospital, Norwalk Community Hospital, and Pioneers Memorial Hospital. This year's lineup for the California State Fair was announced.
19: There's a rumor going round.
20: No rumor. Lee Bryce will also headline one night, as will Keith Sweat, Trace Adkins, War, and more. The California State Fair runs from July 17th to August 2nd in Sacramento. I'm Jason Athenson.
17: The Lakers season is over following a series sweep with Oklahoma. The Dodgers will host San Francisco through Thursday, then wing their way to Angel Stadium for a weekend series this weekend, preparing for a third world championship. That's the latest. I'm Bob Montague.
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13: 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The auction site called GameStop CEO Ryan Cohen's unsolicited $56 billion proposal neither credible nor attractive. Among the concerns eBay cited included the uncertainty regarding the video game retailer's financing proposal. GameStop had said it had a $20 billion financing commitment along with $9 billion in cash, leaving a big funding gap. Cohen previously told CNBC he was ready to take his offer directly to shareholders if eBay rejected the proposal. Android and iPhone.
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0: Hello, I'm Robert Smigel. I did lots of things. Cartoons on SNL, Conan stuff, Triumph the Insult Comic Dogs, some movies. But now I'm past my peak. 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
11: Dig below the surface in central Mississippi, and odds are good you'll find a burnt orange color looking back up at you. 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
11: 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In Mississippi, keeping secrets is as old as the soil itself. 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

0: Hello, I'm Robert Smigel. 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Cartoons on SNL, Conan stuff, Triumph the Insult comic dogs, some movies. 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
15: Here's what you've made popular by getting your stream on. 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In at 8 is Euphoria on HBO Max. Your Friends and Neighbors on Apple TV is up 1 spot to 7 this week. The Pit on HBO Max remains on the chart at 6. Margo's Got Money Troubles on Apple TV remains at 5, with From on MGM Plus falling out of the top 3 to 4. The Boys on Amazon Prime Video holds on to the 3 position this week. Debuting at 2 is Lord of the Flies on Netflix. And holding on to the top spot for a second week is the new mystery Widow's Bay on Apple TV, your number one streamed show.
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0: 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I did lots of things. Cartoons on SNL, Conan stuff, Triumph the Insult comic dogs, some movies. 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
0: Hello, I'm Robert Smigel. 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Cartoons on SNL, Conan stuff, Triumph the Insult comic dogs, some movies. 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
13: In the history of cinema, few films have been as successful as The Godfather. Francis Ford Coppola's gangster epic set a new standard not just for movies about the mafia, but for movies in general. Although, if you talk to the people who made it, The Godfather's prospects for success were far from assured. In fact, before its release, they were pretty bleak.
14: And they said, we're finished, this is over. The movie's not gonna work. You gotta get rid of those guys, it's a disaster.
13: Then Leave the Gun, Take the Cannoli. My co-host Mark Seal and I strip back the varnish of movie history and talk to never-before-heard-from sources to get at what really made the process so arduous. Leave the Gun, Take the Cannoli is based on my co-host Mark's best-selling book of the same title. 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We sift through innumerable accounts, many of them conflicting, and try to get to the truth of what really happened. Leave the Gun, Take the Cannoli features new and archival interviews with Francis Ford Coppola.
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0: Hello, I'm Robert Smigel. I did lots of things. Cartoons on SNL, Conan stuff, Triumph the Insult comic dogs, some movies. 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
6: It's 5 o'clock straight up. Good morning. This is your wake-up call for Wednesday, May 13th. I'm Amy King. 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Get your day started? Hey, I tried something new yesterday. I had my first spa. And I gotta say, I don't know that I'm a fan. I like regular top ramen better. Don't look at me that way. It was just okay.
7: Pho is so good. What do you mean? Just okay.
6: It was just okay. It needed salt.
7: What did you get? Did you get the filet mignon? Did you get the...
6: I got pho with chicken.
7: With chicken? Okay. Did you put all the toppings?
6: Yeah.
7: Did you put the jalapenos?
6: Yep.
7: And still nothing?
6: It was just okay. Pho wasn't my favorite. Tomorrow morning on Wake Up Call, I'm going to give you a heads up, so set your alarms now. We got Space Force Brigadier General Nick Haig. You knew him as Colonel Haig. Remember our friend who went up to the International Space Station?
8: Our buddy Nick.
6: Our buddy Nick. He's firmly planted his feet back on Earth. But I thought we wanted to talk to him because we thought it'd be really cool to kind of get his insights into the Artemis II mission and looking forward, and also what he's doing with Space Force now. That affects us here in California. And also, I just found something out about Carla, editor.
8: No.
6: She has never watched Ted Lasso.
8: What?
6: Not even a single episode. I'm like, what is wrong with you? It's the best show, in my humble opinion. And it's because she doesn't have Apple TV. But I was like, you know, there are some really good shows that people miss. Yeah. So what's a super popular show that you never watched? I'm watching ER now because I really didn't watch much of ER back when it was on 30 years ago. But the show that I never have watched is Breaking Bad.
8: Oh.
6: Everybody's like, what?
8: Good drama.
6: Yeah.
8: But everybody loves The Office, and I never did The Office.
6: Oh, The Office was fun. The Office was fun. Is there a show that was really popular that you missed? Let us know. Hit us up on the talkback. That's on the iHeartRadio app. It's that little microphone in the upper right-hand corner. A great show that you just missed. Here's what's ahead on Wake Up Call. President Trump has landed in China. He says he's expecting exciting things to happen when he meets with Chinese President Xi Jinping. They've got 2 days of meetings planned. Trump says he is going to have a long talk with Xi about Iran, adding that he doesn't think China needs to intervene in the war. The president describes Xi as a good friend. More than 100 burglary-related arrests have been made around L.A. in the last 30 days. The LAPD and Mayor Bass say that includes several break-ins tied to alleged organized thieves who target homes and businesses. Mayor Bass also says residential and commercial burglaries in the city have decreased decreased by 30% compared to last year. That's despite a string of home break-ins in the San Fernando Valley in recent weeks. LA City firefighters have delivered more than 225,000 petition signatures to the city clerk in an effort to put a proposed half-cent sales tax initiative on the November ballot. The measure would raise money to hire more firefighters and paramedics, upgrade equipment, and build new fire stations. With everything going on in the world, we don't hear much about the Russia-Ukraine war, but that war is raging on. Now President Putin is saying that the Ukraine war may be winding down. We're going to get the latest on that from ABC's Patrick Riefel. That's coming up in just a couple of minutes. Apple and Android are getting major security upgrades for messaging. The host of Rich on Tech is going to join us to give us the deets on that. That's coming up at 5:20. We all love our Netflix shows, but we're going to learn from ABC's Jim Ryan that one of our favorite streaming services may be actually spying on us. Great. And speaking of Netflix, a four-part documentary about a music mogul with a dark side that I think you're going to want to see. Amy's on it, coming up at the bottom of the hour. Let's get started with some of the stories coming out of the KFI 24-hour newsroom. Some city leaders in Arcadia say they were not at all surprised when Eileen Wang resigned as mayor after pleading guilty to acting as an illegal foreign agent for the Chinese government. She says, or they say, she was always pro-China. ABC's Alex Stone says prosecutors accused Wang of using her position and a news website to promote Chinese Communist Party propaganda.
9: Members of the city council say this doesn't surprise them at all, that she was constantly promoting China and very pro-China. She is Chinese. Arcadia is a heavily Chinese population, and they knew she had this website.
6: The Arcadia city government has announced it will select a mayor and mayor pro tem from among the remaining council members. Sentencing is expected in LA federal court for a guy who acted as the middleman between a ketamine dealer in the San Fernando Valley and the personal assistant who gave Matthew Perry a fatal dose of the drug. Eric Fleming is due in court later this morning. Prosecutors are asking for more than 2 years in prison. Fleming's lawyers have requested 3 months and 9 months in a residential drug treatment program, plus 3 years supervised release. Governor Newsom is set to release his updated state budget. The May revision, due out today, is the second step in California's budget process, which starts with a proposal in January and ends with a final budget approved in June. Newsom told reporters last week the state's in good shape and says he's optimistic.
10: As I said, we would be in January, but y'all ran with all those headlines for 6 months and 3 months, so I hope you're going to run with different headlines.
6: Newsom says the state's economy is remarkable, resilient, and dominant. Let's see what's dominating the roadways. Say good morning to Will Kohlschreiber. We got some trouble in Baltimore.
11: Yeah, it looks like it's Caltrans work, actually. 605 southbound, right from Live Oak. Down to the 10, it is barely moving, if at all, on the southbound lanes there. It looks like up ahead at the 10, we have Caltrans working in lanes, so watch out for that. It looks like it's going to be picked up at 6 a.m. A couple of other work zones also slowing people down. First of all, westbound side of the 10 at Sierra there in the Fontana area. One lane shut down until 5, so that should be out of your way very shortly, if not already. Same goes for the southbound 55 at McFadden. A lane taken away till 5. It's after 5, so hopefully everything's open soon, but I'm still seeing some brake lights there. And the westbound 60 past Market in Riverside. Two vehicles involved in a little crash there. Things are slow from Blaine. With some Southern California's most accurate traffic reports, I'm Will Kohlschreiber.
6: It's 5:07 on your wake-up call. Okay, so editor Carla, who never saw Ted Lasso, also said she intentionally never watched Breaking Bad because her ex loved it. Okay, I got another one. So is there a really popular show that you just, you know, that you just missed?
12: Amy, I was in the middle of Game of Thrones, and my wife decided that we didn't need HBO about halfway through the second season, and I just never picked it up. That's one I think that I missed.
6: They got a new Game of Thrones coming out. I don't know if I'm going to watch it. It was a little too gory for me.
11: Hey, that's another one I missed.
6: You missed Game of Thrones too?
11: Yeah.
6: All right. Is there a really great show that you just flat out missed? Hit us up on the talkback on the iHeartRadio app and let us know. Let's get back to some of the stories coming out of the KFI 24-hour newsroom. A federal judge in Maryland is considering whether to let the government deport illegal immigrant Kilmar Abrego Garcia to Liberia. Abrego Garcia is from El Salvador. He's been living in Maryland.

0: Kilmar Abrego Garcia in El Salvador last year.
1: At the time, Van Hollen insisted neither he nor the then-imprisoned Abrego Garcia drank from the glasses.
2: Coming from the mouth of an FBI director to make provably false statements in a hearing like this is extremely troubling.
0: Patel has filed a $250 million defamation suit against The Atlantic over that story. A federal appeals court has ruled President Trump does not need to pay an $83 million defamation award to writer E. Jean Carroll until the Supreme Court either reviews the case or decides to pass on it. The Second U.S. Circuit Court of Appeals in New York issued the order Monday after Trump asked for it to pause its earlier ruling. Closing arguments continue in Harvey Weinstein's rape trial in New York.
3: The jury, who heard testimony from key witness Jessica Mann for a week, will get the case from there. Mann has accused the Hollywood producer of raping her in a Manhattan hotel in 2013, telling jurors she fought not to go to the room. Weinstein has said it was consensual, pleading not guilty, with his defense saying the pair had a four-year relationship. However, prosecutors allege Weinstein used Mann for sex, luring her in with auditions and industry ins, adding Mann has no motive to lie. In New York, I'm Natalie Migliori.
0: An OnlyFans creator says she accidentally killed a man while filming content.
4: Michaela Reilersdam pleaded guilty to involuntary manslaughter for the death of Michael Dale in his home in Escondido in 2023. Court records say Dale had a plastic bag on his head sealed with duct tape for at least 8 minutes. He was bound by plastic wrap and women's boots were glued to his feet as Reilersdam performed sex acts on herself and filmed the whole thing. She called 911 when he started turning blue, but it was too late. Dale paid more than $11,000 to Reilersdam for the Saran Wrap Bondage Act and also asked her to pour Gorilla Glue into his eyes, which she apparently did not do. Michael Crozier, KFI News.
0: Bed Bath & Beyond is coming back from the great beyond. The national retailer that filed for bankruptcy in 2023 is going to return in 98 locations around the U.S. The store won't be in a standalone location, but will instead open inside existing container stores. The Container Store's CEO says it is clearing out 30% of its inventory to make room for Bed Bath & Beyond products. Betty Broderick, whose murder of her ex-husband and his new wife back in 1989 and became a pop culture fixture, has died.
5: The case drew national attention and inspired multiple books and shows. Broderick was convicted in 1991 of second-degree murder for fatally shooting Daniel Broderick III and Linda Colquina Broderick while they were in bed in their San Diego home. Prosecutors said the killings followed a bitter divorce and custody dispute. California corrections officials say Broderick died after being transferred from prison to a medical facility last month. Her preliminary cause of death is listed as natural causes. She was 78. Mark Rauner, KFI News.
0: SpaceX is rolling out a new and improved rocket. The new version of the world's most powerful reusable rocket test flight is set for the SpaceX launch site in Starbase, Texas. ABC's Michelle Franzen says it's been scheduled for May 19th.
6: Engineers have taken lessons from nearly a dozen earlier flights. The flight's success could be key to NASA's ongoing plan to return astronauts to the moon's surface and create a permanent moon base.
0: The new rocket builds upon NASA's successful Artemis II lunar mission and flyby test flight. Oh, I'll take that opportunity to remind you that tomorrow morning on Wake Up Call, we've got Brigadier General Nick Haig. He's going to be talking about that Artemis II lunar mission and also what's going on with Space Force these days. Can't wait to talk to him. Be sure you tune in. Hey, President Trump just arrived in China. Talk about rolling out the red carpet. Pretty impressive. They've got all these Chinese people waving both Chinese and American flags and limos and red carpets and all kinds of stuff. KFI wants to put a grand in your hand starting at 9 a.m. with Gary and Shannon. 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Okay, so we're asking you about a show you may have missed. For me, it was Breaking Bad. Totally missed it. Haven't ever watched a single episode. Usually people go, what? How about, here's another one.
7: Good morning, Amy. This is Shane from Kentucky.
0: Hi, Shane.
7: When I was living in California and discovered a little radio station called KFI, like most people in their 20s and 30s, I had two or three jobs, and I just missed 30 Rock, and I've never seen it, so maybe I should.

0: 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Have a good morning.
1: Yeah, 30 Rock was fun.
2: Yeah.
1: That was really a fun show. Do you have a show that you missed? Let us know about it on the talkback. You can hit us up. It's a little microphone in the upper right-hand corner. When we come back, Apple and Android are getting some major security upgrades for messaging. The host of Rich on Tech, Rich DeMuro, is going to join us to give us the details on that. Also, a new travel tool to help you find cheap flights, if there is such a thing anymore. That's coming up next. From your Toyota Dealers Traffic Center, we make it easy. We've got trouble continuing in Baldwin Park.
3: Yeah, we've got some slow traffic there. Southbound side of the 605 from Live Oak down to the 10, nothing but brake lights. That's because there's some Caltrans road work that's supposed to open at 6 a.m., but it is really slow through the area, so it's going to cost you time. We've got a bad crash in Riverside. It's on the 60 westbound, just past Market. Two vehicles involved. Traffic now backed up from University on that stretch of the 60 westbound. So really, it's backed up onto the 215 almost. So that's a bummer for you. If you're heading into Riverside, just beware. Caltrans working in two spots, westbound 10 at Sierra in Fontana. Big delays there until they clean up the cones. They were supposed to be cleaned up about 15 minutes ago. Same goes for southbound 55 at McFadden. With Southern California's most accurate traffic reports, I'm Will Cole.
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5: In the NBA playoffs, after his first career ejection in Game 4, Victor Wembanyama returned in Game 5 to lead the Spurs to a blowout win over the Timberwolves 126-97. San Antonio is one win away from returning to the Western Conference Finals for the first time since 2017. Game 5 of Cavs-Pistons is tonight at 8 Eastern on ESPN. In the Stanley Cup playoffs, Buffalo scored early in the third and held on to beat Montreal in Game 4 3-2 and tie the series at 2. In the late game, Pavel Dorofeev scored in overtime, and the Vegas Golden Knights took Game 5 3-2 to take a 3-2 series lead against Anaheim. Minnesota-Colorado Game 5 tonight at 8 Eastern on TNT. And in the NFL, it will be the Bengals who will play the Falcons in Madrid in Week 9. The complete 2026 regular season schedule will be announced tomorrow night at 8 Eastern. A two-hour primetime special will air on ESPN and NFL Network. I'm Andy West with your iHeartRadio Sports Report.
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19: 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A petty criminal named James Earl Ray was arrested. He pled guilty to the crime and spent the rest of his life in prison. 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
1: Yeah, I'm going to have to listen to that one. Cookouts are dangerous. 5:21 is the time on your Wednesday morning wake-up call. Good morning, I'm Amy King. I want to remind you that tomorrow morning on Wake Up Call, we're going to have Space Force Brigadier General Nick Haig. Our friend is going to join us on Wake Up Call. We thought that once he got promoted to Brigadier General, we'd never be able to talk to him again. So we're thrilled to get the opportunity. He's such a great guy. Also asking what great show you may have missed. We've all missed some. I missed Breaking Bad. What'd you miss?
26: Good morning, Amy. Currently binging Blacklist about halfway through.
1: Blacklist.
26: I somehow relate to Remington. That might seem a little strange to some people. Yeah. Side note, ramen is my go-to. I used to work in Irvine. Off the 405 in Sand Canyon, there's the Marichan factory.
1: Uh-huh.
26: I used to walk around there at lunch. Oh, God, it smelled so good.
1: Oh, I love top ramen. We're laughing because I had my first pho yesterday and wasn't all that impressed. And Kono is still giving me the stink eye about it. Here's what we're following in the KFI 24-hour newsroom. The World Health Organization says there are no signs of a larger hantavirus outbreak. The WHO confirmed 11 cases of the virus among the passengers and crew of the cruise ship where three people died. Four people from California have been exposed. Two are at a quarantine facility in Nebraska. Two others are at home in Santa Clara County and in Sacramento. The LA City Council's called for a ban on the sale of nitrous oxide across the city. They say it's harmful and even potentially deadly when used as a recreational drug. Council's asking the city attorney to draft an ordinance prohibiting tobacco and cannabis retailers from selling the products, with exceptions for medical, food service, automotive, and industrial uses. Crews at SoFi Stadium will soon begin installing a specially cultivated natural grass surface as final preparations are being made for the World Cup. The first shipments of sod are scheduled to arrive today from Washington State. Let's say good morning now to the host of Rich on Tech on KFI. It's KTLA's tech reporter, Rich DeMuro. Good morning, Rich.
0: Good morning to you, Amy.
1: Okay, so let's first off talk about Apple and or iPhone and Android and the messaging and how it's being made better and safer.
0: Yeah, this is a big deal, long time coming. So texting between iPhone and Android has always been kind of tricky. It's never been that good. That has all changed in the past, I'd say, year because of RCS. RCS means it's rich communication service. It means that it's the same on iPhone as it is on Android, unless you're doing iMessage, of course. But now they up the ante. So now these cross-platform texts are end-to-end encrypted. What does that mean? It means that nobody could read them, not even Google, not Apple, not Samsung, not anyone, not Verizon. So this is a huge upgrade for privacy. Basically, you have to be on the latest version of iOS to take advantage of it. And you have to be using Google Messages on the Android side. But now when you text between iPhone and Android, you should see a little lock icon. And that lets you know your messages are encrypted.
1: You know what this means, Rich?
0: What does that mean?
1: It means that scandals are going to get a lot more difficult if they're really private. Because, you know, when scandals come out and then they flash text messages all over TV. This guy said that.
0: Completely. This is, I mean, for people that are, you know, or just in general, for the privacy, like email is still not really private, you know, so that's why we get all the email dumps when there's a big trial. Text messages were not really private. iMessages were tougher, but, you know, people could give those up. But yeah, this is going to make it a lot tougher to tap into a phone and grab these.
1: Okay, but nice to be able to keep things private. Okay, Google has a new Fitbit that doesn't have a screen. Hasn't the Fitbit never had a screen?
0: No, the Fitbits, some of them didn't have a screen back in the day, but then they eventually got screens.
1: Oh, okay.
0: And so we're going back to where we were. We're going back in time with technology.
1: Okay.
0: So, you know, we're so bombarded with screens. Google had a whole presentation yesterday about their next version of their software, and like 90% of it was like how to use your phone less. Like they actually have a feature where you can set it so that certain apps give you a delay before you can actually open them, like a 15-second delay. And it says, hey, would you rather open a different app, one that will actually help your life versus Instagram? I mean, this is literally what they're adding to the operating system. Anyway, so I'm wearing this new Fitbit Air. This is a really tiny, looks like a little fabric band. It's got a tiny little sensor in it, measures all of your vitals, your heart rate, your sleep, your blood oxygen, skin temperature, workout, calories. You can wear it 24/7, and the battery life is rated up to 7 days, and it's just $100, which is really nice. This is a competitor to all those smart rings out there, and for people who want to track their vitals but don't necessarily want to have another screen and vibrations on their wrist and all this other stuff that distracts them.
1: Okay, that's cool. New Fitbit. Okay, every time we talk about AI, I just get creeped out. So tell us the latest.
0: Oh my gosh, this one is so weird. It's a startup called Stamp.
1: Uh-huh.
0: Okay. You feed them a picture of yourself.
1: Okay.
0: Then you answer a whole bunch of questions. And then they create a digital avatar that your family members can chat with, almost like FaceTiming you when you're alive. And of course, more importantly, when you're not around, when you're dead. So this is like a forever you. That if your kids were wondering when they're older, like, how did dad and mom meet? Well, you can fire up digital dad and ask them.
1: Okay. Yeah, that's great. You know, there is a show on, and I can't remember the name of it. Jamie Lee Curtis is in it. And there's a show on where a woman is married to another woman and the other woman dies. And she's got an avatar of her. And that's AI. And they have conversations like all the time.
0: It's really real. Stamphuman.com. Okay. By the way, the pricing is the wild part here, Amy.
1: Okay.
0: If you want to keep in touch with your loved ones, $0 a month, you can text them up to 50 times a month. So you can text for free.
1: Okay.
0: Then it goes to $20 a month, $40 a month, up to $60 a month, depending on, you know, you can have a bunch of family. You have your whole family as avatars. I mean, this is just wild.
1: Okay.
0: This is crazy.
1: Called Stamp. Very interesting. Okay. I'm interested in this because I'm doing some traveling. A smarter way to book and research travel and cheap flights.
0: Oh my, bookmark this. This is incredible. It's called Mindtrip AI Flights. Mindtrip.ai/flights. Link on the website, richontech.tv. This is my new favorite, right up there with Google Flights, because you can ask in natural language for whatever you want. So if you have a week off in October, hey, find me the best, cheapest flights for a week in October, directly from LAX, and it will figure out the places to go. You could even say with a beach, whatever. I mean, it's really incredible. It's a really interesting, new, and useful way to search for flights. And already I'm getting emails from a bunch of people who said, Rich, this has found me better flights, and I was able to find myself and cheaper.
1: Okay, now I'm going to research it, and then I'm going to find better flights than what I've already booked, and then I'm going to be mad.
0: Well, don't get mad. Get glad. But this is fun.
1: Okay.
0: This is like, I'm like on this thing all day now. It's like, I need to stop. I need to focus on actually working and not just planning vacations.
1: Okay, mindtrip.ai/flights.
0: Yes.
1: Okay, and of course you can find all the information about everything that we're talking about, that everything that Rich talks about, at richontech.tv. You can follow him at richontech. Of course, you can watch him on KTLA, and you can hear him every Saturday from 11 to 2 right here on KFI. Thanks, Rich DeMuro.
0: And the newsletter. Sign up for the newsletter.
1: Oh, right. I get the newsletter. It's a newsletter that I actually read.
3: Me too.
1: I know,
0: thank
1: right?
0: you.
1: A lot
0: thank
1: of them
0: you.
1: I don't read. Yours I do. Thanks so much, Rich.
0: All right. Bye-bye.
1: Okay. We're asking you about good shows that you may have just missed. For me, it was Breaking Bad. There are other
0: all right,
1: ones.
0: Kono, later.
1: Okay. Bye, Kono.
3: Bye, Kono.
1: But there are some that maybe you should think about. Or maybe that you just decided you didn't like and you weren't even going to give it a shot.
4: Chicago. I never was interested in watching The Sopranos for some reason.
1: Oh,
4: it never really appealed to me.
3: Yeah.
4: Love your show.
1: Well, thank you. You know what? I never watched The Sopranos either.
3: Yeah. I never got.
1: And
3: everybody
1: loved it.
3: The ending they were all obsessed about, apparently.
1: Yeah. All right. So if you have a show that you maybe missed, hit us up on the talkback. We'd love to know what it is. When we come back, Amy's on it. Ooh. It's a show that I don't think you should miss. Not because it's a happy joy show, but it's very, very interesting. Southland weather from KFI. May Gray's in full swing today. Clouds this morning. Should see some sun breaking through this afternoon. Highs in the 60s at the beaches. Low 70s for Metro LA and Inland OC. Mid 70s in the valleys in Antelope Valley. 70s to low 80s in the Inland Empire. A couple degrees warmer tomorrow and Friday. 61 now in Garden Grove. 61 in Buena Park. And we've got a crash in Riverside on the 60.
6: It's a big mess. The 60 westbound right before Main Street. At last check, they had all lanes blocked. It's a motorcycle versus two other vehicles. Some injuries there. So we wish the best for everybody. At last check, I saw a big backup from an earlier crash all the way back from University. And it looks like it's just growing. It's almost backed up to the Moreno Valley interchange where the 215 and the 60 split apart there. So not good on that northbound 215 /west 60. 55 southbound at Dyer, we have an injury crash there in the right lane. Also, just a heads up, up north of us, southbound side of the 5 past Templin Highway, looks like two semis crashed into one another overnight. They're blocking the right lane, and they've extended that closure of the right lane until further notice. I don't see a huge backup yet, but it could be a problem later on. With Southern California's most accurate traffic reports, I'm Will Kohlschreiber.
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0: It's 5:37 on your wake-up call this Wednesday morning, asking you to weigh in on the talk back with some shows that maybe you missed, a really great TV show that you just never really got into.
1: Hi, Amy. Love the show.
0: Thank you.
1: I always heard Arrested Development was great. My wife loved it. I just couldn't get into it, but I think I might try it.
0: All right.
2: That's another one.
0: Give it a shot. Give it a shot. All right, here's another one.
3: Yeah, that's funny how that works. I was just thinking about this. For me, it was, I ended up watching it. It was Breaking Bad. I was like judging a book by its cover. Like, I don't want to freaking watch a show about a, you know, dude in his undies in a trailer making drugs. And then I ended up watching it, and it was like the best decision I ever did.
0: Nice.
3: Now I'm stuck on Tracker and Marshall.
0: Tracker and Marshall's, okay. A guy in his undies making drugs. I think that I'm kind of that way. Like, I know it's that he's a bad guy, and I hate to reward that. But there's so many shows where
2: he's a school teacher.
0: He's making drugs and selling them.
2: He's had a hard time.
0: All right.
2: I'm kidding.
0: If you missed a great show, or, well, you wouldn't know if it was a great show, but if you missed a show that everybody else is watching, we'd love to hear about it. Here's what we're following in the KFI 24-hour newsroom. President Trump has received a red carpet welcome in China. He's got 2 days of talks planned with President Xi Jinping. Trump says there will be a lot of talk about trade. The Iran war and U.S. arms sales to Taiwan are also expected to be on the table. A judge has granted singer David another month to prepare for a multi-day hearing that will determine if there's enough evidence to try him for murder. David Burke, his real name, is accused of murdering and dismembering Celeste Rivas, whose body was found in the trunk of his Tesla last September. The hearing date is set for June 29th. The DA's office will decide later whether to seek the death penalty against the singer. Conan O'Brien coming back to host the Academy Awards for a third year. The Academy of Motion Picture Arts and Sciences announced it yesterday, saying O'Brien will lead the 99th Oscars ceremony on March 14th at the Dolby Theater in Hollywood.
4: Amy's on it. Amy's on it. Amy's on it. Amy's on it.
0: What am I on? I'm on streaming shows. Maybe one that you missed. I have done a couple on older shows. This one, not too old, but it's not a feel-good one. It's not my, you know, Ted Lasso's my go-to if you want to feel good. This one's not that. It's called Sean Combs, The Reckoning.
2: Ooh.
0: It's on Netflix. It's a four-episode docuseries. It's about his rise to fame, and it's about everyone who's telling his secrets. And if you believe all the secrets that you see, he is a bad dude. It's a story of success and excess and of depravity and violence. And there are a lot of people spilling the tea on this one. I'll Be Sure. Remember Night and Day from years ago? One of my favorite songs when I was a kid. I had no idea that he ran with this rough of a crowd. I wish he'd put out more music. So interesting, though, to see people who were rappers and now they're wearing glasses because they're older and button-down shirts and they're looking like businessmen rather than music men. So that, I mean, it's a very fascinating show to watch just because of the optics of it. Tupac Shakur, Notorious B.I.G. He dated J.Lo. I wonder if he ever pulled any of the stuff that he did with other women on her. And why haven't we heard from her in this whole thing? It was super interesting. It was super sad. Like, why not make better decisions? Like, you're Sean Puffy Combs. You have it all. You should do better. So reluctantly, I say I'm on it. Not because you're going to leave feeling good about it, but because it's a really fascinating story. Again, it's called Sean Combs, The Reckoning. It's on Netflix, and it's just four episodes. All right, time to get in your business with Bloomberg's Erica Herskovitz. Good morning, Erica. President Trump just landed in China, so probably appropriate that we're starting out with a story about China.
5: Yeah, Chinese suppliers to major retailers like Walmart and Costco say they're hiking prices for the first time in years, Amy. The increases depend on the product and type of customer. Manufacturers are raising prices by up to 5% for some products for big box retailers, and the increases go up to 15% for smaller merchants. Home furnishings like festive cushions are some of the hardest hit products, with prices rising as much as 15%.
0: Yikes, that's a lot. Target, this is weird. Target is ditching shopping carts.
5: There's a million problems at Target, like 99 problems. But
0: I know, I used to love Target, and not so much anymore. But anyway, go ahead.
5: Yeah, well, Target's going to replace its shopping carts with new models that promise to hold more of your stuff while making it easier to maneuver around the store. I never had a problem with this, by the way. Uh-huh. According to Fast Company, the all-plastic design will even hold your big Stanley cup or your Starbucks cup. It's made of modular components that can be swapped out if one breaks, plus the carts have improved seats for your kids with a steeper backrest and a deeper bowl. The carts will be replaced over the next few years.
0: Okay. Yeah, that'll get me to get back to Target. Spotify is celebrating its 20th anniversary.
5: Yeah, think of it as your own personal music time capsule. To celebrate 20 years in business, Spotify is looking back on your music listening history over that time. It's called Spotify 20 Party of the Year. It's an in-app experience where you can revisit your first day on Spotify, your first streamed song, your most listened to artist. You can also get a top song playlist, which is a collection of your favorite tunes ready to save to your library.
0: Okay. Lunchables is turning itself into Shareables.
5: Yeah, Lunchables expanding beyond the lunchbox with the launch of Snackables, a new line built around bite-sized shareable snacking. 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
0: Snackables charcuterie ring. 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And Erica, I think you found one of them.
5: Yes. 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
0: It's a hard pass for me. Okay, Erica Hershkovitz, Rich Bloomberg, getting in your business as we do every weekday morning. Thanks so much.
5: Thank you. Have a great day.
0: Yeah, No. Okay, looking for shows that you just may have missed out on.
6: What was so great was House of Cards. And I think I tried one episode of it, and it just didn't appeal to me. I may have to go back and give it a try again. But that was one that everyone was talking about that I missed.
0: Yeah, that I didn't watch it when it first came out, and it is great.
2: I loved it.
0: Yeah, super duper.
7: Good morning.
0: Hello.
7: I've never watched Sex and the City.
0: Oh.
7: I'm going to retire soon, so I think I'm going to start binging. I've heard it's really good. I've never seen it. I'm looking forward to it.
0: It was. I liked the original. I didn't love the Sex and the City movies. And then there's a reboot that I haven't watched that my friends who have watched it say it's just okay.
2: I liked it originally. Then later on when I rewatched parts of different shows, I was kind of like,
0: Okay. when we come back, you know, I was just talking about a Netflix show. We all love our shows on Netflix, but Jim Ryan's going to join us with ABC. He says one of our favorite streaming services may be spying on us. That's coming up next. From your Toyota dealer's traffic center, we make it easy. We got a crash in Bloomington on the 10.
2: Westbound side of the 10. This is going to be right around Citrus, it looks like. Cedar or Citrus, right in that neighborhood there. Westbound side, we've got some lanes blocked in there as a backup. So if you have the option to use the 60 instead, maybe that's a good idea. Although getting to the 60, not so easy right now because we've got problems in Riverside, westbound side of the 60. This is going to be right before Main, past Market there. Motorcycle, two other vehicles in the roadway, and big delays all the way back from the Moreno Valley Interchange where the 60 and the 215 come together. together or split apart there. We had an earlier closure in the high desert of US 395 right there at Main Street, Phelan Road. It looks like it has been reopened and traffic is starting to recover, but something had that closed for a while, and traffic is not moving through there too smoothly, so just be aware. Southbound 15, the usual delays from Ranchero Road down to Highway 138. With Southern California's most accurate traffic reports, I'm Will Kohlschreiber.
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0: It's 5:53 on your wake-up call. Asking you, what shows that were super popular did you miss?
1: Hi, good morning. I never got into Game of Thrones. I don't think I watched a single episode.
0: Well, you know what? I didn't watch the beginning of Game of Thrones, but then I picked it up later, and I think I should have watched it from the beginning when the dragons were little. I think I would have been more invested in it. Okay. What else you got?
2: Hey, what's going on? Good morning, guys. Good morning, Amy. Yellowstone. Quite frankly, I had never heard of it. And my wife told me about it. But not until it was like season 5. So I thought I'd give it a chance. And I finally gave it a chance and started. I couldn't come home without watching an episode or two or three or four. I couldn't stop watching it, but that's, yeah, Yellowstone, loved it.
0: I know, I didn't watch it when it first came out either. I think I still have one episode or one season left to watch because it was on one streaming platform that I didn't have. I thought I had them all. All right, here's what we're following in the KFI 24-hour newsroom. California's population has dropped to about 40 million. Officials say stricter immigration policies caused a net drop in population of about 54,000, but it wasn't only immigration. About 288,000 people also left for other states. Wholesale prices have jumped 6%. As energy prices soar, that raises pressure on U.S. companies to pass along those costs to consumers. Wholesale prices can offer an early look at where consumer inflation may be headed. The number is apparently much higher than economists had forecast. A nonprofit in Palmdale that helps immigrant families in the Antelope Valley has received a $1 million grant. The funding from the L.A. County Affordable Housing Solutions Authority, known as LASA, will help low-income residents in the Palmdale and Victorville areas stay in their homes through housed rental assistance, legal aid, and other services. We're just minutes away from handle on the news. President Trump just touched down in China. Going to have something to say about that. Let's say good morning now to ABC's Jim Ryan. So, Jim, we all love our Netflix shows.
3: Oh, yes.
0: I was just talking about one on my Amy's On It segment. But now we're learning that one of our favorite streaming services is spying on us.
3: Right. Well, one of my favorite shows ever that is gone now is Arrested Development. Arrested Development. What a great show. And it was on Netflix. Netflix now is the subject of a lawsuit filed by the state of Texas, accusing it, first of all, of grabbing our data, grabbing information about our habits, our viewing habits, and not only doing it without our consent, but then selling it to other companies. And Netflix, for its part, essentially admits to it. In fact, kind of boasts about it at the company's upfront, you know, the shareholder meeting a year ago tomorrow. Netflix was telling shareholders that it had, quote, open third-party data access to trusted partners. So that may be a key part of this lawsuit that's been filed by the state of Texas, saying that that's not a good thing to do.
0: Mm-hmm. But don't all companies kind of do this to us?
3: Yeah, they do. A lot of them do. Businesses, social media companies, streaming services like Netflix, even some companies that make television sets have been accused of quietly tracking users and then selling the data they gather to third parties and making billions of dollars in the process, Amy.
0: Yeah, and I mean, and some you say quietly. I don't even think it's quietly. I swear when I talk about something, it shows up on my feed on Facebook or Instagram.
3: Yeah. Well, you need to shut down your mic, you know, in various apps. You can do that, by the way, if you go into your settings on your phone and tell it, hey, wait a minute, I don't want, Waze, my road tracking data to be collecting my voice. You can turn that thing off and maybe you won't be getting so many ads like that.
0: Okay, that would be nice. And what kind of damages are they looking for, have they said?
3: State of Texas wants civil fines. Well, first of all, it wants the company to stop doing this, to disable autoplay by default on kids' profiles, but also to purge the data that it has collected. State of Texas says collected illegally, and not to use that data for targeted advertising without our consent. It also wants the company to pay $10,000 per violation, which could be in the billions of dollars.
0: Who is it going to pay it to?
3: The state of Texas, I assume.
0: We don't
3: get
0: it.
3: If you, no. No. And the state, I guess, could. Will it actually pan out? Will Netflix be paying billions of dollars for grabbing our data? Probably not. And some folks are saying this is a kind of a political stunt anyway. The Texas Attorney General is in a hot race for the U.S. Senate with incumbent John Cornyn. So this is maybe one way to raise his profile a bit.
0: Raise the profile heading up to election. You know what? I'm very suspicious. As a journalist, I'm always very suspicious as we get closer to elections about all the things they accomplished, you know? Oh, hey, we did this too. Yeah. All right.
3: ABC's suspicious, cynical, realistic, maybe.
0: Yeah. All right. ABC's Jim Ryan. Thank you, as always.
3: See you, Amy.
0: All right. Let's get back to some of the stories coming out of the KFI 24-hour newsroom. President Trump has arrived in China for meetings with Chinese leader Xi Jinping. He was greeted this morning by Chinese officials, a red carpet, and hundreds of young people waving Chinese and American flags. ABC's Mary Bruce says it's not the visit the president had initially planned.
4: He had hoped to arrive in China victorious over Iran, with momentum to seal deals on trade and technology. Instead, the standstill in the war taking center stage. Trump insists he doesn't need Chinese President Xi's help to end the conflict.
0: But he says they will discuss it. City officials in L.A. say police made more than 100 burglary-related arrests over the past month. Mayor Bass says some of those busted are tied to organized burglary crews targeting homes and businesses across the city. One person is linked to a South American crime group accused of more than 25 home break-ins, including 14 in the San Fernando Valley. Bass's police are acting strategically and aggressively.
5: When we surge, I'm talking about patrol, I'm talking about mounted, I'm talking about drones, I'm talking about whatever it takes.
0: Bass said overall property crimes are down 30% from last year. The NBA is mourning the death of Memphis Grizzlies forward Brandon Clark. LAPD sources say the 29-year-old's body was found in a home overnight on Monday. ABC's Will Reeves says illegal drugs were found at the home.
6: The Grizzlies forward was picked in the first round of the 2019 NBA draft. He played with Memphis for all 7 years of his career and signed a four-year, $52 million extension with the team back in 2022. But Clark's career was recently plagued by injuries.
0: Clark appeared in just two games this season. His sudden death comes weeks after he was arrested in Arkansas for speeding and possession of a controlled substance. Speaking of great shows, Danny Rojas may become a real-life professional soccer player. Actor Christo Fernandez has been signed by the El Paso Locomotive Soccer Club following a two-month trial with the team. Club officials say 35-year-old Fernandez adds depth at forward as the club sits fourth in the USL Championship Western Conference. Fernandez, best known for playing striker Danny Rojas on the hit Apple TV series. Fernandez's hopes of a soccer career in Mexico were cut short when he was injured when he was 15. You know what Danny Rojas says, right? Football is life.
7: Life.
0: Okay, want to get one more in of you guys have had, we've had so many great calls about cool shows that you may have missed.
8: Hi, good morning. I don't know if Blacklist has been mentioned yet, but I'm really enjoying that. Yeah. It's on for 10 years. Didn't watch it. Thought it might be interesting, but have gone back now and recently started binging that. Very well written. Very much an intriguing show.
0: Yeah. I think so too. Thank you. You know what? That was the one with James Spader. And I watched the first couple of seasons. And the great thing about streaming is you can go back and watch it. What's a show that you missed?
9: Hey, I was a little late bloomer when it came to Stranger Things. My daughter told me, Daddy, you got to watch it. Daddy, you got to watch it. I finally caved. And I never looked back. That was a great show.
0: It was a cool show. Mm-hmm. So many, you know what? Now I just need to add to my list of shows that I need to watch. Thanks for joining us for Wake Up Call this morning. Don't forget, tomorrow morning, we're going to be joined by Space Force Brigadier General Nick Hague, our friend who spent 6 months on the International Space Station. He's back on the ground and up to all kinds of fun things. Works at the Pentagon now. And again, that's tomorrow morning on Wake Up Call. So we hope you'll join us for that. Handle on the News is next. We hope you'll stick around for that. This is KFI and KOST HD2 Los Angeles, Orange County. Southland weather from KFI. Morning clouds with some clearing this afternoon. If it's like yesterday, it's not going to break up until like 2 o'clock. Highs will be in the 60s at the beaches, low 70s for Metro LA and Inland OC, mid-70s in the valleys and Antelope Valley, upper 70s to low 80s for the Inland Empire. A few degrees warmer tomorrow and Friday with highs in the 60s at the beaches, 70s and 80s inland. It's 61 in Los Alamitos, 55 in Santa Clarita, 61 in Seal Beach, and 60 in El Segundo. 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We've got a crash near Camp Pendleton on the 5.
7: Yeah, this is bad. If you are headed towards San Diego, southbound side of the 5, right there near Camp Pendleton at the rest area, basically that big rest area off the side there, we've got a crash involving, it looks like, at least one big rig, maybe two big rigs, but traffic stopped for about 2 miles on the southbound side of the 5 as you head towards San Diego there, getting out of, basically getting out of Orange County in San Diego County right near Camp Pendleton. Northbound side, one lane is taken away, but I'm not seeing any slowing on the northbound side. Just be aware, it's going to cost you some time heading south. 10 westbound in the Bloomington area, just past Cedar Avenue. Wreck there, crash in lanes has you backed up from about Riverside Avenue. We've also got some slow traffic if you are southbound on the 55 right around Dyer Road. An injury crash there in the right lane. And the westbound 60, still a hot mess in Riverside, right there before Main Street. Motorcycle and two other cars involved. With Southern California's most accurate traffic reports, I'm Will Coltrane.
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14: Isn't it like more rational to think I'm going to get hit by lightning than to think that I'm going to get the Hanta virus?
15: Yeah, pretty low, unless you were on that ship. Personally, I think a bigger deal is being made of this than should be.
0: Sorry.
15: That was perfect timing, by the way.
0: Speaking of
15: that's a promo. That's a promo. Wow.
13: And now, Handle on the News. Ladies and gentlemen, here's Bill Handle.
15: And good morning, everybody. Handle Morning Crew, Hump Day, Wednesday, May 13th, as we plug around along. Okay, it looks like the A-Team is here. Kono, good morning.
16: I do start off the A-Team, don't I?
15: I know.
16: Thank you,
15: no,
16: Bill.
15: No, you don't. I go around. See, the way it works on the monitor is I'm going around clockwise. That's all.
16: Are you sure it's not the best to least best?
15: Yeah, I'm sure.
16: I'm the best.
15: Will, good morning.
7: Good morning.
15: All right, there you are. And Amy, there you are.
0: I'm here.
15: Yeah, you are. Anne?
17: Here I am.
15: Oh, yeah, you sound excited. Neil. Morning, Neil.
18: Hi there.
15: Okay, a couple things I want to talk about. First of all, the president is in China. And so we'll talk a lot about what's going on with him in China, probably over the next couple of days.
3: China.
15: Yeah, and I think you're going to find that what he wants and what he is going to get are two very different things. I've got a bunch of things to say about that. Personally, I think he is out of his league when it comes to President Xi. It's that simple. The Chinese are very much the long game. President Xi he thinks things out very carefully. There is nothing immediate about what he does, and our president is shoot from the hip. Will change his mind from 8 o'clock in the morning till noon. He goes another way. Same day, will change everything. And it's my opinion. A lot of people defend him, saying, oh, he keeps people on the defensive. I don't think Xi gives a damn. I think he's just go ploddingly, methodically to where he wants to go. That's what I think is going to happen. Okay, so with that being said, oh, also, Amy, this one's for you. The story about that guy who jumped the fence and was on the tarmac at Denver,
0: yeah,
15: who got hit.

0: First time in 3 years, wages are no longer outpacing inflation. Right now, the annualized rate is 3.8% per year. And a lot of reasons for it. The strikes, the war in Iran. You also have just in general the cost of housing. It's just, it's a mess. And it's going to get worse, by the way. The longer the war goes on, or more importantly, the longer the blockades go on. The Strait of Hormuz being closed down. And as a result of that, the ports in Iran being shut down by the U.S. military. But I think it doesn't bode well for the Republicans, although Republicans are doing great in terms of that redistricting stuff. Man, they're scoring big time. Is that the administration came into power on the premise that prices were going to be lowered. And it's going the other way. And you're going to see the president staying away from that. He's going to be pulling back, which he just did. As a matter of fact, that's our second story. Amy?
1: The president's not thinking about the people. President Trump told reporters he's not weighing the economic burden of the Iran war on everyday Americans. He said, when asked a question about it, he said, the only thing that matters when I'm talking about Iran is they can't have a nuclear weapon. I don't think about Americans' financial situation. I don't think about anybody. I think about one thing. We cannot let Iran have a nuclear weapon. That's all.
0: Yeah, now he's going to be hit big time for that. I'm not going to nail him for that. He is there to negotiate the issue of the war. That's what he's there to do. He has said the premise of this, even though there are going to be some trade talks in Taiwan and asking China to put pressure on Iran, because China buys virtually all of Iranian oil, and their allies, actually. But his position is all I'm caring about is a nuclear program of Iran's. Interestingly, not the opening of the strait, not the issue of the manufacture of drones, ballistic missiles, etc. It's all about now the nuclear issue. That's it. And if I think there's going to be some compromise, by the way. I guarantee you there'll be some compromise, which, of course, the United States will take credit. Trump will say it's a victory, as the Iranians will say it's a victory. Both sides are going to come out of this as winners. Winner, winner, chicken dinner. Both sides are going to do just great.
1: Wouldn't that be a good thing, though, if both sides were winners?
0: Well, it depends on how you define winners. For example, the opening of the Straits of Hormuz. What Iran wants is to control the straits and make it a toll booth that every ship going through pays the toll to Iran. And it goes from an international, free international waterway to all of a sudden you pay the money like the Panama Canal.
1: That's not going to happen, though, do you think? It's a worldwide thing.
0: It is a worldwide thing. But you know, who the hell knows? I mean, at this point, it's all up in the air. I know Panama charges, the Suez Canal charges.
1: But that's not an open waterway.
0: Suez Canal, no, it's closed. But it was an open waterway. That's the Iranians are saying this is not an open waterway. We control it. This is only 24 miles wide. It's an open waterway because it has been considered an open waterway.
2: Maybe Trump will negotiate if they call it the Trump toll booth.
0: Yeah. Allow it. Yeah, why not? All right, let's take a break. We'll come back and continue on with more Handle on the News. Amy in the KFI newsroom.
1: Here's the latest. President Trump has landed in China. He said he's expecting exciting things to happen when he meets with President Xi Jinping. Wholesale prices have jumped 6% as energy prices soar, raising pressure on U.S. companies to pass along those costs to customers. And all systems are go for the test flight of SpaceX's most powerful rocket yet. Those stories and more coming up at the bottom of the hour. We'll check and see what's slowing you down on the 605 next.
0: Last night, I had dinner with Jim, and we talked about back pain. 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
1: From the Odoo.com Weather Center, Odoo, the only business software you need. May gray, making way for some sunshine this afternoon. Highs in the upper 60s to low 80s. 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There's a work zone in Baldwin Park on the 605.
2: 605 southbound, right there at the 10. Caltrans is working on that connector. We understand a couple of lanes are closed on the connector to the 10 freeway, at least on the southbound side of the 605. And causing that, it's causing huge delays all the way back from before or almost Arrow Highway there on the southbound side of the 605. Now, they're telling us that should be all wrapped up by 7 o'clock. So we'll cross our fingers and hopefully that will be a lot better shortly. Westbound side of the 10, I see a little slowdown there. Right there in El Monte, basically between Peck Road and it looks like about Baldwin Avenue. Nothing reported in lanes, but obviously something is bogging things down. We know about a bad crash north of Oceanside. If you are headed towards San Diego County, southbound side of the 5 at the rest area there, the big rest area, right as you make the change from Orange County to San Diego County, only one lane is open. Only one lane is open. They're also letting you get off at the rest area off ramp and then get back on. So that's a huge traffic jam. Traffic backed up for a couple of miles. With Southern California's most accurate traffic reports, I'm Will Cole.
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5: 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The Pitt on HBO Max remains on the chart at 6. Margo's Got Money Troubles on Apple TV remains at 5, with From on MGM Plus falling out of the top 3 to 4. 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
22: Coming up today after 3 o'clock on the John Cobalt Show, we're going to find out what that CIA operative had to say in a committee hearing before the Senate about the origin of the COVID-19 virus. 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
0: KFI, AM 640. Bill Handel here. Wednesday morning, May 13th. More Handel on the news. Amy, Neil, and me.
2: All right. FBI Director Kash Patel has denied, and keep in mind, this is under oath, recent allegations of excessive drinking and, even more concerning, I suppose, unexplained absences on the job. And he dismisses them as baseless. This was during a fiery congressional hearing going back and forth. In his opening remarks, Chris Van Hollen, ranking member of the Senate Appropriations Committee, said, "What we are learning about what's happening at the FBI is anything but normal. When your private actions make it impossible for you to perform your public duties, we have a big problem."
0: Yep. And he said, "Absolutely not. It's a farce. It's not true. It's an utter lie." One of the things that I've noticed about all these hearings with Trump administration, cabinet members and leadership, et cetera, employees, is how just antagonistic these hearings are. They used to be, yes, senator, yes, congressperson or congressman, and they were deferential. People used to be deferential in these hearings. Now it's a fist fight. That happens between the Republican. This was, and Chris Van Hollen is a Democrat. So we'll see what comes
2: that's
0: out.
2: Part of the committee. I didn't see video. Did he look shaken or stirred?
0: No, he looked pissed. No.
2: Shaken?
0: No, he was. No, he wasn't shaken. No, he did.
2: Shaken or stirred?
0: Oh, got it. Oh, jeez, got it. All right. Yeah, here. No, I missed it. I missed it. Fair enough.
1: Who's leaking? The Justice Gross. Department issued subpoenas to the Wall Street Journal looking for information related to its coverage of the conflict in Iran. The paper reported in a story that legal requests were dated March 4th related to a February 23rd article that was published before the war started describing internal Pentagon concerns about an extended military action in Iran. The acting attorney general, Todd Blanche, said prosecuting leakers who share our nation's secrets with reporters, in turn risking our national security and the lives of our soldiers, is a priority for this administration.
0: I don't know. Are people tired of this yet? Where anybody who says anything against the administration goes is an immediate target of an investigation and arrest. Being fired. As I've said many times before, I don't blame the president for this. He is who he is. And he was legitimately elected. It's the Republicans in Congress who back him up. And it doesn't matter what he says or does. It doesn't matter. If he were to put in front of the White House a 40-foot statue of himself, which, by the way, there already is one going up, then all the Republicans would vote absolutely yes. They would. It's insanity. I don't understand it. I really don't understand how this is going. Okay, now let's talk about what I think is a legitimate arrest.
4: Operation Volcano was what this sting was dubbed. This took place in Riverside County, and their child exploitation team targeting individuals suspected of sharing illicit materials online, dealing with children. This dealt with abuse, child porn, all these different things. The thing is, it would be much easier if everyone just looked like a monster that was a monster, but they found a child psychologist, a doctor. During this massive sweep that were involved in this, retired law enforcement employee, two corporate vice presidents, a U.S. Postal Service worker, all tied in with this. 500 suspects being identified, 42 arrests. This deals with stings on the dark web and a year-long, from March to March, investigation.
0: I'm going to give Lindsay a plug here. She has a podcast called The Pain Game Podcast. And 2 weeks ago, she released an episode called Pimps and Pastors, about a pastor who became an FBI agent. And it's about this topic. It's about people who are involved in these sex rings. And it is so scary and so disturbing and so depressing as to how many
4: people became an FBI agent, right? Her guest?
0: Yes.
4: And ended up, yeah. It's
0: worth listening to, because first of all, it's a great episode. And second of all, it's, I just was shaking my head yesterday. I listened to it, and it not very much affects me, as you probably know. I mean, you have to go to a long, long way to affect me, but man, so if you want to take a listen to something along these lines, Pimps and Pastors is the name of the episode, the Pain Game Podcast. Okay, legitimate plug, by the way. That was not gratuitous.
4: No, now
0: it is. Let's do some gratuitous plugging, okay? Let's move on.
1: This was no accident. Bill mentioned this a minute ago. The guy who jumped a fence at an airport at Denver International and crossed a runway in front of a Frontier Airlines jet that was trying to take off, died by suicide, according to the medical examiner. Chief medical examiner Dr. Sterling McLaren said a postmortem examination of the 41-year-old man revealed the manner of death was suicide. The guy's injuries were caused by the plane's engine. But they didn't say he was sucked into it.
4: Postmortem.
0: It catches on fire. Smoke is in the cabin. If he was just run over, he would have just been run over.
4: As a medical examiner, what are you examining after that incident that tells you it was a suicide?
0: Well, I don't think he left a suicide note, but I'm just saying,
4: it's like, while he hopped the fence. I mean, are you examining? It's not from the body that tells you that.
0: The body is
4: no body at that point.
0: Yeah, well, no, there's a body. It's just, it's very hard to put together again. How's that for a puzzle? That you buy one of those puzzles trying to put together someone? Ooh. Okay. Anyway, you're right. All they can do is surmise that it was a suicide, jumping the fence, running out to the tarmac on the runway in front of a jet. Okay, and I think he was facing the jet, if I'm not mistaken, the airplane.
1: Well, it was weird watching the video, because after he scaled the fence, he was just sort of strolling. He wasn't running. He was just walking toward the runway. Looked very nonchalant, at least leading up to it. So
4: reminds me of that fight in Indiana Jones. The big bald guy gets taken out by the propellers.
1: Oh, in Raiders of the Lost Ark?
4: Yeah.
1: Yeah. That was okay. Gross.
0: Yeah, it was very good. Let's take a break. We'll be back. Amy in the KFI newsroom.
1: President Trump has arrived in Beijing. He's set to meet with Chinese leader Xi Jinping today. He was greeted this morning with a red carpet and lots of waving flags. Trump's visit comes as the war in Iran continues, although major combat operations are on hold during the temporary ceasefire. China is Iran's biggest trading partner, and their close relationship is expected to be discussed. Before leaving Washington yesterday, Trump referred to the Chinese president as a good friend and said he doesn't think China needs to intervene in the war. News brought to you by Pacific Coast Termite. The Labor Department says wholesale prices rose 6% last month from a year before as the war in Iran pushed up energy prices and put pressure on companies to pass along higher costs to consumers. Energy prices climbed 7.8% from March to April and 22.7% from last year. The producer price index, which tracks inflation before it hits consumers, shot up 1.4% in April. It was the biggest monthly gain since March of 2022. Some city leaders in Arcadia say they were not surprised when Eileen Wang resigned as mayor after pleading guilty to acting as an illegal foreign agent for the Chinese government. They say she was always pro-China. ABC's Alex Stone says prosecutors accused Wang of using her position and a news website to promote Chinese Communist Party propaganda.
6: Members of the city council say this doesn't surprise them at all, that she was constantly promoting China and very pro-China. She is Chinese. Arcadia is a heavily Chinese population, and they knew she had this website.
1: The Arcadia city government has announced it'll select a mayor and mayor pro tem from among the remaining council members. Governor Newsom is set to release his updated state budget. The May revision, due out today, is the second step in California's budget process, which starts with a proposal in January and ends with a final budget approved in June. Newsom told reporters last week the state's in good shape and that he is optimistic.
7: As I said, we would be in January, but y'all ran with all those headlines for 6 months and 3 months, so I hope you're going to run with different headlines.
1: Newsom says the state's economy is remarkable, resilient, and dominant. All systems are go for the test flight of SpaceX's most powerful rocket yet. The Starship V3 is the tallest rocket ever assembled. ABC's Michelle Franzen says it's set to make its first test flight on May 19th, following a successful launch rehearsal yesterday in South Texas.
18: Engineers have taken lessons from nearly a dozen earlier flights. The flight's success could be key to NASA's ongoing plan to return astronauts to the moon's surface and create a permanent moon base.
1: The new rocket builds upon NASA's successful Artemis II lunar mission and flyby test flight. We'll check and see what's slowing you down on the 215 next.
0: I don't know if you suffer from bad breath. No, I do. I do. Because you wake up in the morning and you have morning breath. And if you drink coffee, which most of us do, you have coffee breath. 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Well, brush your teeth and you can rinse. You can gargle. 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
1: Southland weather from KFI, May grays in full swing, clouds this morning. The clouds should break up and leave us with sunshine by later this afternoon. Highs in the 60s at the beaches. Low 70s for Metro LA and Inland OC. Mid 70s in the valleys and Antelope Valley. 70s to low 80s for the Inland Empire. A couple degrees warmer tomorrow and Friday. It's 60 in Brea, 60 in Aliso Viejo, and we've got a crash in Colton on the 215.
2: If you head southbound there on the 215, just past Washington Street, crash there, some injuries. It looks like it's in the middle lanes, this two-vehicle crash. Traffic backed up from the 10 on that stretch of the southbound 215. Speaking of the 10, we had some earlier problems getting out of Bloomington, westbound side of the 10 at Citrus. Looks like they have removed that accident. Still a few brake lights there, though, as you head through the area. Southbound side of the 15, that's pretty slow. Getting away from, just south of the Foothill Boulevard exit all the way down past the 10, down to almost the 60 freeway. Just a whole lot of slowing there. Huge delays still near Camp Pendleton. If you're headed south towards San Diego County, at least a 2 mile back up there on the southbound side of the 5. That's because it's down to one lane only right there at the rest area near the border checkpoint there on the southbound side of the 5. And that's because of a crash involving a big rig on its side leaking fuel. So that's a big mess. Southbound 14, some slowing out of Canyon Country as you head basically down past Golden Valley Road down to about Placerita Canyon. Slow traffic there. With Southern California's most accurate traffic reports, I'm Will Kohlschreiber.
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0: 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Continuing on with Handel on the News with Amy and Neil and moi.
2: Oh, fingers crossed here. I love the Cinerama Dome. If you've been in LA for any amount of time, you know this wonderful theater originally or last overseen by ArcLight, and just fantastic. Well, the city had a hearing this week, and they were looking for to continue their on-site alcohol sales. You have to renew that license and the like. And this gave the public a chance to air their opinions about the possible reopening of the Cinerama Dome and ArcLight Hollywood there just Tuesday. And people like me and Amy, I'm sure, have crossed our fingers since 2020 in March. With the onset of COVID-19, the pandemic shut it down in April of 2021, and it's not been open since, but it was the premier theater.
0: Oh, magic place. Couple things about it.
2: Oh, my God.
0: How the West Was Won, a really neat film, opened up, and I saw it there as a kid, and I still remember it. It's Cinerama, which means it's basically 180 degrees, the screen, but it was three projectors that they used, and the film was 70 millimeters, twice as big as a 35 millimeter film, and you'd watch it, but you could see the seam,
2: the periphery and everything.
0: Yeah,
2: right?
0: You could see it, and the Cinerama Dome, at least there was an event a few years ago that I went to, they have the last 70 millimeter Cinerama projection system on Earth. And it's still working, or it was a few years ago, where I saw How the West Was Won.
2: Wow.
0: And it was a special event. And the projectionist who was involved with this, and he was part of refurbishing it, we all went up to the projection booth, and he explained how the projectors worked. And it was just one of the most magical events, of certainly cinematic events that I've ever been to.
2: So I hope they bring it back.
0: I hope they bring it back. And then the old Cinerama, that was the first widescreen and IMAX, if you look at it. That was basically it. Yeah, of course, they didn't have the technology they do today. So it's fun to see the three, basically three screens that are put together. It's great. I hope they do it. And if you have a chance, I don't know if they're ever going to show Cinerama because the projectors are there. They use other projectors too, but that was neat. I hope they go for it. Truly.
1: Business isn't booming just yet. The promised economic boom for the World Cup is not meeting expectations, at least not for hotel owners. Room bookings have been lighter than expected in most of the 11 cities that are hosting World Cup events. A majority of hotel owners say bookings are actually running behind typical season demand. In Los Angeles, demand apparently is pretty flat so far compared to a regular spring and summer, but they're not filled to the rafters just yet. So does that mean nobody's coming?
0: No, it does, it's way different than the anticipated. And I'll do a story coming up at 8 o'clock on what the hotel owners are dealing with, the host cities are dealing with. And the real winners here is FIFA. That's it. Is it FIFA or FIFA?
2: FIFA.
1: FIFA.
0: FIFA. FIFA. FIFO-dum.
2: FUM.
0: FUM.
2: Smell the blood of an Englishman.
0: Yeah. All right. We're going to come back. Absolutely. We'll come back. In the meantime, Amy in the KFI newsroom.
1: Here's the latest. President Trump has received a red carpet greeting as Air Force One touched down in China. He was also met by hundreds of young people waving Chinese and American flags. Some hospitals in California are barely getting a passing grade for patient care. And as we just mentioned, a lot of hotel owners say so far business is not booming when it comes to the World Cup, which is just 1 month away in L.A. Those stories and more coming up at the top of the hour. We'll check and see what's slowing you down on the 14 next.
0: If you were to come to my house, they're right in the middle of doing pavers. 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
1: Morning clouds with some clearing expected this afternoon. Highs in the 60s at the beaches, 70s to low 80s inland. This report brought to you by Mothers Against Drunk Driving. From your Toyota Dealers Traffic Center, we make it easy. It's a slow go through Santa Clarita on the 14.
2: At the 14 freeway southbound, starting just past Sand Canyon, you're going to hit brake lights. It's going to stay that way all the way down to Placerita Canyon. I don't see anything in lanes, just some slow traffic. And then again, when you join the 5 there, it's slow. Southbound from the 14 down to about the 405. The big story of the morning is this huge semi-truck on its side leaking fuel on the way to Oceanside there on the southbound side of the 5. Just past the rest area there, the Aliso Creek rest area. Fuel spill. Only the right lane is open. The three left are closed. Traffic jammed from the San Onofre power plant. If you're in that area, you know, or you've been through that area, you know there are no alternates. There's no side roads. There's no way to get around this. The biggest way to get around this actually would be to go over to the 15, you know, through Lake Elsinore and Temecula. You can do that. But there is a crash, of course, southbound side of the 215 at Rainbow Valley, really jamming things up all the way back. It's solid all the way back out of Murrieta. So that drive is not great either. So take your poison there on the 5 or the 15 headed towards San Diego. With Southern California's most accurate traffic reports, I'm Will Kohlschreiber.
0: Okay, if you look at the world of finance and the economy, the financial signs, the warning signs are flashing big time. The dollar's under pressure, of course, inflation. We just got that report. Our debt just keeps on going like crazy. The demand for gold and silver also keeps going. You know why? Because as the volatility happens with stocks, for example, gold is always there. And I was never a fan of gold. I thought when it hit 2,000, I go, can't go beyond that. And when it hit 3,000, I said, nah, I can't go beyond that. When it hit 4,000, well, guess what? 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
37: 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It's called Yazoo clay, and there's one thing it's known for: wreaking havoc on anything buried in it.
38: It is the strangest, most destructive soil I've ever dug in before. You never get what you expect.
37: 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But in 2012, a construction crew uncovered a big one. Graves, thousands of them, on the site of the old state asylum.
39: 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And then once they realized, okay, wait, 2,000, wait a minute, 7,000.
37: 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In Mississippi, keeping secrets is as old as the soil itself. So can the truth ever really be uncovered?
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0: 5 a.m. 640. Bill Handel here. And we finish Handel on the News on this Wednesday morning. Amy and Neil and me.
1: I think I have to look at this and go, who do I want listening in on my calls? China or Trump? Trump mobile phones are being shipped this week. The company exclusively confirmed to USA Today in an email a couple days ago. Trump Organization launched Trump Mobile. It's a new cellular service and smartphone company. They and on June 16th, the company's first smartphone, the T1 phone, was originally supposed to be released back in August, but it is going to be delayed, I think, until October.
0: Now, what is the T1? What does the T stand for?
1: I think it's totally
0: mobile. Okay. Yeah. It's. Can you imagine any other president doing this stuff?
1: No.
0: It's impossible for any other president ever to do this stuff.
1: I mean, the last one is probably Lincoln with those cars.
0: No, it's Lincoln. No, the last one was Lincoln when they came out with a $5 bill that he came out with. And originally,
1: and the penny, yeah, so yes, all over everything.
0: Yeah, yeah. It's yeah, go figure.
1: Honest Abe's.
0: Yes.
1: Yeah.
2: Unintended consequences. A union-funded attack ad against Spencer Pratt, who's running for mayor of L.A., may actually get him into the top two. It's a 30-second spot listing criticisms against Pratt, but seems kind of like a roster of his selling points. He wants to add more police officers, rein in the power of public employee unions, and spend less money on new housing for the homeless. The L.A. County Federation of Labor, which is backing Bass, spent $221,000 in connection with the ad. The Labor Federation denounced Pratt, but didn't respond when asked if the new ad was aimed at boosting his appeal to Republicans in the race.
0: Okay.
2: So maybe there is a conspiracy.
0: I think
2: against Nithya Raman.
0: I think it's a conspiracy from beginning to end.
2: Have you seen any of Pratt's ads?
1: Oh my gosh.
2: His internet ads?
0: No.
1: Oh, I'm so happy that Pratt's in. When I step in poop, I know it's not human. Things like that. It's like
2: they're really interesting.
0: If he fails and falls short, is it a Pratt fall?
2: Oh.
1: Okay. That was pretty well done.
0: Thank you.
1: All right, former private prison official to serve as acting ICE chief. So, what is it, David Venturella? Venturella?
0: Yeah, that sounds right. Venturella, yeah.
1: Is he Italian or Hispanic? Is expected to be the next acting director of the Immigration and Customs Enforcement Agency. This comes from a Department of Homeland Security spokesperson. And his law enforcement background is basically private prison official.
0: Yeah, no, he has the credentials, but the part that a lot of people have trouble with, as I do, is he worked for the government in the world of prisons. Then he goes and works for the largest private prison company in the United States. Then he comes back to ICE. It's the old revolving door argument.
1: He previously worked for ICE during the Obama and George W. Bush administration.
2: Not all it's cracked up to be.
0: Ooh.
2: The windshield on a Southwest Airlines flight cracked, forcing the plane to make an emergency landing in Oklahoma. The plane took off from Albuquerque. It was headed to Baltimore, Washington. It took off Monday afternoon. Someone said, there's a crack in that windshield. So they diverted to Tulsa International Airport and landed safely. The FAA says the windshield is comprised of multiple layers of tempered glass.
0: Yeah, those are pretty strong windshields. I mean, they're several inches thick. So that's not a huge, huge issue. Okay, let's do one more and then we'll bail out of here.
1: Safe flight, replace, safe flight, repair.
0: Yeah, that's what I was thinking. But
2: that was the one I was looking for. I was like, what's that windshield replacement?
1: The guy's on the front while it's flying. We go anywhere.
2: We'll come to you.
1: Okay, Russian cargo ship, but likely carrying two nuclear reactors for submarines, possibly destined for North Korea, suffered a series of explosions and sank. They don't have any explanation for these circumstances. About 60 miles off the coast of Spain, and that's about what we know.
0: Yeah, it's. I'll tell you what we know. They're carrying a couple, even the captain said, a couple of components for nuclear reactors, probably for submarines. And all of a sudden, okay, it disappears. And then another ship shows up. Oh, okay, it disappears too. So go figure. All right,
2: this
0: we're done,
2: like
0: guys.
2: Sounds like a movie.
0: Doesn't it?
2: Yeah.
0: It sure does. All right, let's get out of here. We're done with the first hour. Coming up, inflation. First time in 3 years, wages are no longer outpacing inflation, and inflation is here and it's coming with a vengeance. And I'll share that with you when we return. This is KFI AM 640, Moss Stimulating Talk Radio. I know you weren't ready for that, Kono.
1: Smooth.
0: 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Okay.
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2: Pomp and circumstance. I'm Amy King, live from the KFI 24-hour newsroom. President Trump has arrived in China for meetings with Chinese leader Xi Jinping. He was greeted this morning by Chinese officials, a red carpet, and hundreds of young people were waving Chinese and American flags. ABC's Mary Bruce says it's not the visit the president had initially planned.
4: He had hoped to arrive in China victorious over Iran, with momentum to seal deals on trade and technology. Instead, the standstill in the war taking center stage. Trump insists he doesn't need Chinese President Xi's help to end the conflict.
2: But he said they will discuss it. News brought to you by Pacific Coast Termite. Sentencing's expected in L.A. federal court for a guy who acted as the middleman between a ketamine dealer in the San Fernando Valley and the personal assistant who gave Matthew Perry a fatal dose of the drug. Eric Fleming is due in court later this morning. Prosecutors are asking for more than 2 years in prison. Fleming's lawyers have requested 3 months and then nine months in a residential drug treatment program, plus 3 years of supervised release. A man from Laguna Niguel has been sentenced to 25 years in federal prison for selling fentanyl that killed two people. One of them was in a drug rehab facility in Mission Viejo when he texted Michael Abdallah for the drug. The man asked Abdallah to hurl the pills over a fence, which he did for $30. Prosecutors say the man was found dead in his bed the next day. A handful of hospitals in California have gotten barely passing grades for patient safety.
5: Out of 285 hospitals in California, only four received a D for spring 2026. According to the nonprofit LeapFrog Group, all four are in Southern California. El Centro Regional Medical Center, Los Angeles Community Hospital, Norwalk Community Hospital, and Pioneers Memorial Hospital. No hospitals in California got the lowest grade, an F. The report looked at everything from hand-washing practices, communication among doctors, nurses, and staff, medication safety, bedside patient care, and surgical errors. Mark Rauner, KFI News.
2: Paramount is defending its proposed merger with Warner Brothers Discovery as California's Attorney General reviews the deal. In a letter to AG Rob Bonta, Paramount says the merger would help theaters by increasing movie releases and expanding theatrical distribution. The company says the combined studios would release at least 30 films a year as they compete with streaming giants like Netflix and Amazon. Critics of the merger warn it could still lead to job losses and less competition in Hollywood. A water main break in Yorba Linda has flooded the yards of at least five homes. The 8-inch pipe broke yesterday afternoon. One person who lives in the area says the water was rising and it looked like a river going through. About 47 homes lost water service for hours as crews worked to repair the pipe. World Cup soccer matches are a month away, but a lot of hotel owners in L.A. say they're not that excited. Jeff Zurinum runs the Hollywood Hotel. He says the World Cup is not filling up his rooms.
6: It looks like it's turning out to be a bust in terms of business for hotels.
2: He says he's only expecting to fill up 65% of his rooms next month. The American Hotel and Lodging Association says 70% of L.A. hotels are seeing disappointing numbers for the World Cup time frame. They cite high costs, visa issues, and last-minute cancellations by FIFA. And Hollywood is remembering actor Donald Gibb, who was best known for his role as Ogre in Revenge of the Nerds.
7: His family told TMZ that the 71-year-old died at his home in Texas, surrounded by loved ones. Gibb passed away after a long battle with unspecified health issues. He's best known for his part as a beer-chugging Alpha Beta fraternity member in the Revenge of the Nerds franchise. He also had parts in Bloodsport, The A-Team, Cheers, and The X-Files. Mark Mayfield, KFI News.
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2: Southland weather from KFI. Morning clouds. Should see some clearing this afternoon. Highs in the 60s at the coast. Low 70s for Metro LA and Inland OC. Mid 70s in the valleys and Antelope Valley. Upper 70s to low 80s for the Inland Empire. A few degrees warmer for tomorrow and Friday with highs in the 60s at the beaches. 70s and 80s inland. It's 61 in Irvine. 60 in Yorba Linda. 57 in Pasadena. 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The Dow trading down 189 points. The NASDAQ is down 5. S&P 500 trading off 8. We'll check and see what's slowing you down with Will Kohlschreiber. It's trouble in Camp Pendleton.
8: Just off the side of the base there, you know the route if you've ever driven to San Diego, and it's a mess right now. Southbound side, right there near the rest area. All lanes except for one closed because of a big rig on its side leaking fuel. I'm looking at about a 3 to 4 mile backup now on the southbound side of the 5, jammed all the way back from at least Las Pulgas on the southbound side. So big delays there, and you're thinking, well, I'm going to go over and take the 15 instead, because that's really the only alternate is I-15. Well, on that freeway, southbound at Rainbow Valley, just inside of San Diego County, we've got a big crash there. It looks like a motorcycle versus some other vehicles. Traffic there is jammed up almost all the way to the 215 on the South 15. So both of those freeways in really bad shape this morning, unfortunately. Looking at some slowing in on the 10 freeway, we've got Melissa Christ.
9: West Covina, a little bit slow this morning with a crash out of lanes and onto your right shoulder, 10 westbound before Holt Avenue. Since it was in lanes, still a little bit of a slowdown from Via Verde.
8: With Southern California's most accurate traffic reports, I'm Will Kohlschreiber.
10: 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I did lots of things. Cartoons on SNL, Conan stuff, Triumph the Insult comic dogs, some movies. 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

6:40 handle here. Good morning on a Wednesday, May 13th. Coming up at 8:30, as we always do on Wednesday, it'll be medical news with Dr. Jim Keeney. And the president is in China right now. And he's going to be talking to President Xi. And there's a lot to say about that for sure. Okay.

0: But we're looking at inflation, and the longer this thing lasts, it's going to be the more expensive. I mean, we already know gas. We already know the price of oil has gone up, and you're going to see, and everything related to the world manufacturing is oil based. Look at airfare. Do you know that what our price of gasoline has gone up? 50% maybe? Not even. The price of jet fuel has doubled. So be prepared for some big time increases if you're going to be flying anyplace. We're being hit. We're being hit right now. The gas station, the grocery store, our electric bills, but it's going to move across the board. Inflation is here. And of course, what are the politics of inflation? Well, they're everything. President Trump won the presidency in large part, as a matter of fact, major part based on prices, that the cost of living was so high under Biden and he was going to, well, cut the prices in half. I mean, come on. Okay, that's a lot of puffery. But he was going to lower prices. That was his premise. And he was elected based on a lot of people believing he was going to lower prices. He didn't. But again, how much influence does an administration have on inflation? Not nearly as much as we think. Oil is a world commodity. So here is the argument that's being made by the administration. We produce all the oil we need. Therefore, we're not affected about a shortage of oil. Of course, leaving out the fact that since oil is a world commodity, if it's $100 a barrel, that's what the refineries are paying here, $100 a barrel. They used to pay 70, now they're paying 100. And that's sort of being left out of the mix. Inflation is here. It's going to stay for a while. We're on that kind of a cycle. We really are. And when I talk about right now, it's grocery prices, it's gasoline. Man, it's going to go across the board. You're going to see aluminum, helium, of course, fertilizers, I said, and be prepared. And when we talk about the Strait of Hormuz being open again, I mean, keep in mind, all we have to do is opening up the Strait and we're back to where we were before. Not even close. Not even close. The oil experts are saying it may not be, probably won't be until next year when we're back to all of the oil shipments and the refineries opening up again. So now prices will fall, and you'll hear the administration touting the fact, prices have gone up 50%. Look how successful we are. And you're not going to hear, but they're still a dollar more than they were. Nope, that's going to be downplayed. So we'll see what's going on this one. Not good news for Republicans. And I'm not saying it's already starting to crack, but I think as the year goes by, as we get closer to the midterms, I think you're going to see more and more Republicans, MAGA Republicans even, not touting how the president, they are behind the president in all aspects of his governance. I think there may be some changes. Okay, we are coming back. Former acting FBI chief says that Patel tied the job security of his as long as you stayed away from attacking Donald Trump or the January 6th rioters or anything dealing with the administration. You say no, you question it, you're out. And I'll talk about that coming up. All right, Amy in the KFI newsroom.
1: Here's the latest. Consumers could soon be hit hard. Wholesale inflation numbers shot up 6%. LA firefighters have dropped off 225,000 signatures in hopes of getting voters to approve a half-cent sales tax to pay for funding, staffing, and facilities. SoFi's new turf is arriving from Washington State as the stadium prepares for the World Cup. Those stories and more coming up at the bottom of the hour. We'll check and see what's slowing you down along the 10 next.
0: If you're living with constant knee pain, and so many people do, I did, and I was dreading surgery, no kidding, and then a long recovery, that happened to me. Well, that can change.

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1: From the Odoo.com Weather Center, Odoo, the only business software you need. Got May gray making way for some sun this afternoon, highs in the upper 60s to low 80s. 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From your Toyota Dealers Traffic Center, we make it easy. We've got slowing in mid-city LA on the 10.
2: 10 freeway as you head westbound. It's extra heavy today. It looks like we've also got an off-ramp closed on the eastbound side of the 10. And westbound, right there at Western, all because of an earlier crash on the surface streets, or at least the end of that off-ramp there. So we're keeping an eye on that. But the westbound side of the 10, from Western all the way out past La Cienega, it is a bit slow today. In fact, the drive time there is going to take you from downtown L.A. over to the 405, about 48 minutes, just under 50 minutes. So watch out for that. Before you get there, the 10 westbound is about a one-hour drive from Ontario into East L.A. We had an earlier crash on the 10 westbound right before Holt Avenue. It's rough in Riverside. 91 freeway westbound, pretty slow there. About a 45-minute drive from the 15 on out through the 55 on that 91 freeway. And pretty slow on the 405 as you head south. This will be the southbound side from the 118 into West LA. That's about a 55-minute drive this morning. With Southern California's most accurate traffic reports, I'm Will Coleshriver.
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0: 640. Bill Handel here on a Wednesday morning, May 13th. The president is in China. I'm going to talk more about that at 8:20. And yesterday, I don't know if you saw the either the interrogation or the questioning, depending on which side of the coin you're on, of Kash Patel in front of Congress. And when now either side goes in front of Congress, the opposing side, that is the Democrats, are going against anybody in the Trump administration, or if it were be the reverse, it is no longer collegial. I mean, it is just a straight out attack and a fight. And yesterday they almost came to fisticuffs where Patel was accused of being a falling down drunk. Well, there's another story that just came out. And it has to do with a guy by the name of Brian Driscoll, an FBI agent, who was offered the number two job at the FBI and was told by, at this point, part of it was told by Kash Patel, which I'll get into, and was told if he didn't take the job, a political appointee would get the role. And so Driscoll wasn't particularly thrilled, but okay. And then came the vetting process, he says. He was asked a series of questions by incoming Trump officials about his personal politics, including those he voted for, when he started supporting Trump, whether he voted for a Democrat in recent elections. Now, this is an accusation, okay? This is has not been established. It is based on a CNN story, and I think it is based on an Atlantic story. So Driscoll says it made the hair on my the back of my head stand up. So he became acting director of the FBI for a month before Patel was confirmed. Patel eventually fired him in 2025, and he is now suing the Trump administration and Patel for wrongful termination. I don't know where he's going to go with that. And he says there was a White House-directed purge of the FBI aimed at punishing or removing employees involved in investigations into the January 6th Capitol riots, as well as President Trump's possession of the classified documents after his term. According, again, to Driscoll, Patel told him that the FBI tried to put the president in jail, and he hasn't forgotten it. Now, of course, the denials are going to go all over the place. Matter of fact, I think in a quote, one of a guy by the name of Bove, who is involved in this, and he was a honcho in the FBI, Bove accused Driscoll of insubordination and wrote that no FBI employee who simply followed orders and carried out their duties in an ethical manner with respect to the January 6th investigation is at risk of termination and other penalties. Now, do you find that rather interesting? After the president said outright, I am going to go after those people who went after me. Joe Biden weaponized the Department of Justice, weaponized the FBI against me. And now I'm going to pay them back. Absolutely no one is in danger if they just did their job. How many DOJ attorneys, prosecutors, you think were let go or resigned? How about FBI honchos who were let go or resigned or just straight out fired? A couple of them who in the FBI who were terminated by Patel were just months away from retirement so they can get their full pension. And they were still fired. And that is, here's the part I hate. And it's just the gaslighting that's going on. The president says, I was weaponized. The FBI, the Department of Justice was weaponized to go after me. So what I'm doing now is not weaponizing the Department of Justice. I'm going after those people who went after me because of the illegality of them investigating me. Because of they just for political purposes wanted to go after me. And all of those accusations, of course, are fake news. But the ones I'm making, those are legitimate. And so you turn, it's, It's one of those things. I mean, that's the word I'm going to use, so I can't think of anything else. The gaslighting part of it is what you're accusing me or accusing me of having done or doing now is because I'm just making it all right. I'm just making making sure that righteousness comes back and ethics come back. And I'm just getting rid of those people that are a risk, a security risk to the United States. For example, investigating Donald Trump for the documents case. Somehow, it's the security of the United States is at risk. It is tough. And again, the people I blame. By the way, does anybody not believe this, that Patel told them that? Does anybody not believe that Patel said to him, I want to know how you voted? I want to know, did you vote Democrat? Notwithstanding the denials. Every day, you know, I get attacked for attacking President Trump. And I tell you, I go out of my way to figure out the good stuff I can say about the president. I really do. Any positive aspect of this presidency, I will tell you and I will push and I will say, damn right, I agree with this. Yeah, he did a good job, or no, he's not at fault for this. It's not his take on this. And, you know, the buck stops here philosophy. Yes, the president gets all the blame and gets all the credit when the economy goes up and down. But in reality, there isn't much a president can do. But when you talked about retribution, when you have the president say, I'm going after those people, I'm putting the Department of Justice, I'm ordering them to go after these people. All right. I don't know what you do with that. I do. Okay. Coming up, I don't know if you've been to the website, letskillajew.com, but I am going to share with you what's going on with Iran and the internet. And so do not go away. In the meantime, Amy in the KFI newsroom.
1: Rising energy prices are now affecting wholesale prices.
2: The government says wholesale prices surged 1.4% in April. That's the most in 3 years. And it's much higher than the 0.5% that analysts had expected. Prices rose 6% year over year for the biggest gain since December of 2022. A day earlier, the Consumer Price Index showed an increase in inflation of 0.6% in April, with prices up 3.8% year over year on the consumer level. The PPI measures prices before they reach consumers. I'm Daria Albinger.
1: LA firefighters have delivered more than 225,000 petition signatures to the city clerk in an effort to place a proposed half-cent sales tax initiative on the November ballot. Organizers say LA Fire is half the size needed to keep LA safe, so firefighters are going directly to voters to ask for funding for staffing, facilities, and equipment. If enough signatures are confirmed, the initiative will move to the LA City Council, which is expected to place the measure on the ballot. There are lots of jobs in healthcare in California, but not a lot of money.
3: A report from the Labor Department says health and social assistance jobs like senior care grew by 25% over the last 4 years in California, while entertainment and tech jobs have gone down. The latest monthly jobs report for the U.S. says nearly half of the new jobs were in the healthcare field. While healthcare jobs are going up, the pay is going down. Labor Department officials say far more seats have opened up in low-pay healthcare sectors, while seats go away for high-paying jobs. Michael Crozier, KFI News.
1: Officials in Denver say a man killed on a runway at Denver International Airport intentionally walked into the path of a Frontier Airlines jet bound for Los Angeles. Officials say Michael Mott climbed a perimeter fence on Friday night and triggered an alarm, but security apparently thought it was set off by a herd of deer. Denver's police chief says the man killed had prior contact with law enforcement. The California Post says Mott was a career criminal with almost 24 arrests, including for attempted murder, and had been in jail at least 3 times. A new ICE leader's been chosen to relieve acting director Todd Lyons.
4: According to multiple reports, Dave Venturella will assume the role after Lyons leaves his post at the end of this month. Lyons has led the agency since March of last year, and his last day will be May 31st. His replacement, Venturella, is a longtime ICE official and a former private prison executive. Mark Mayfield, KFI News.
1: Crews at SoFi Stadium will soon begin installing a specially cultivated natural grass surface for the World Cup. The first shipments of sod are scheduled to arrive today from Washington State. The LA World Cup 2026 host committee says SoFi Stadium has been designated as Los Angeles Stadium for the tournament. It begins in LA with the U.S. facing Paraguay on June 12th. We'll check and see what's slowing you down along the 215 next.
0: As you know, the president is in China, and it's all because of what's happening in the Middle East right now. And this is not just another headline. This is a direct hit to your wallet. The Iran conflict is pushing oil, gasoline prices ever higher. And that, by the way, impacts everything you buy, groceries, utilities. And when energy spikes, your dollar buys less. And I mean fast. Inflation is there. And it just jumped again, driven largely by energy, but that's just the start. And now major banks are warning that there's more volatility ahead. If inflation sticks and energy stays high, the economy slows, recession risk rises. Moody's put those odds at nearly 50%. You can't ignore that warning sign. And you know what the central banks are doing? 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
1: Just getting this into the KFI newsroom, South Carolina's Supreme Court has overturned the murder convictions and life sentence for Alex Murdaugh in the death of his wife and his son. We'll get you more information as it comes into the KFI 24-hour newsroom. Southland weather from KFI, May gray in full swing. The clouds this morning should break up for this afternoon. Highs in the 60s at the beaches. Low 70s for Metro LA and Inland OC, mid 70s in the valleys and Antelope Valley, 70s to low 80s for the Inland Empire, couple degrees warmer for tomorrow and Friday. It's 60 in Mission Viejo, 59 in Lake Forest, and there's a crash in Grand Terrace on the 215.
5: Southbound side of the 215 past Washington Street, Mount Vernon Avenue there. The carpool and left lanes are blocked by this wreck. You're going to be on the brakes back from 3rd Street. Dwayne called us up. He hit pound 250 on his cell phone, keyword KFI traffic, to tell us about some brake lights on the 5 freeway southbound right around Slauson in Commerce. The CHP doing some work there with their lights on, and that's, of course, causing people to hit the brakes. Also, some slow traffic as you head westbound through the Monrovia area. Westbound 210 from Buena Vista over to, it looks like, Rosemead Boulevard. Pretty slow there. I don't see anything in lanes, but just be ready for brake lights. Lots of brake lights if you are headed south on the 5 freeway right near Camp Pendleton. Bad crash at the rest area there with a big rig on its side leaking fuel. Only two lanes are open now, which is better than before, but a couple miles at least of backup and over on the 15 if you're thinking of using that instead. Still working on a crash there. The left lane's blocked, I-15 southbound past Rainbow Valley. Traffic jammed from the 215 in Murrieta. With Southern California's most accurate traffic reports, I'm Will Kohlschreiber.
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0: KFI, AM 640. Bill Handel here. On a rather momentous Wednesday, not a lot has to do with the president involved in talks with President Xi in Beijing. I'll talk more about that at 8:20. In the meantime, a word or two about what's happening with Iran. And I'm so much the war. I'm talking about an effort of what Iran is doing and succeeding, I might add. And this has to do with the Internet. Now, you can get very sophisticated with the Internet. It can be very subtle. It can be nuanced. Russia, for example, what they did is influence the election, which I completely believe in 2020. And they didn't succeed, but they, in fact, influenced it. But not just outright saying vote for Trump, vote for Trump. It was the sophisticated websites that were there, chats that were out there, establishing fake accounts. And it was done in a very subtle manner. Now, what's going on with Iran and the Jewish community and, quote, Zionist interests, pro-Israeli interests and facilities and synagogues? Here is what Iran is doing. They used to use the Internet, and we're talking about terrorist groups. The Internet was used to recruit, and they would radicalize people. That was what it's all about. And there were a few radicalized folks that went in and blew things up or attacked. And that was a terrorist attack as defined by us legitimately. And so, I don't know how sophisticated it wasn't very, how influential, I don't think very much. What Iran is doing now is they took a page out of what Russia has done. And now they're using the Internet in an intelligent way. For example, in London, there was the Kent United Synagogue, and it was struck in a string of arsons and across the British capital and other European cities. In the last 2 months, schools, businesses, ambulances were attacked, and at least 17 of these were claimed by an online group called Karakat Ashab al-Yamin al-Islamia, roughly translated from, I guess, we like shawarma, I don't know, the Islamic movement of the Companions of the Righteous. And it's opened up, emerged in March, and it is targeting, and I put in quotes, Zionist interests. So what is happening with Iran is they are supporting these groups who are using the Internet in addition to the radicalization, which is out there, and ISIS has their website, etc. But these are far, far more sophisticated. And the other thing that's changed is what Iran is doing through the proxies and terrorist groups is they're going beyond just ideology. You must kill members of the Western community. Anybody who's in favor of Zionism, any Americans, Satans. No, they're now trying to figure out, well, let's look at this in another way. Let's do it a little bit more subtly. Let's put in getting people to think how horrible Israel and America is. And for the first time, it's not just a question of ideology. It's money. They're paying money. They're saying, if you attack, we're going to pay you. And there have been, this one, I was stunned with this. There have been already 19 Israelis indicted to help Iran and its proxies use the internet. And it's all about money. Have you ever thought, one, by the way, is an IDF reservist. He's in the military. And according to the indictment, he took $33,000 to commit an act of terrorism. Now, in turn, he may have taken it, but he didn't do it. But Israel is facing an unprecedented wave of domestic espionage. And this is for the last couple of years. And it all has to do with using the internet in a sophisticated way. I mean, it's just, it's getting more and more difficult in terms of defending itself, Israel, in terms of us defending ourselves. Things have to change. You know, for example, in the military world, right? Iran sends up a drone that costs them $35,000. We attack that drone. We divert it, or the drone explodes with a missile that costs us $4 million. How sustainable is that when we know now the evidence is coming out that Iran still has 60 or 70% of its drone forces still in existence? Contrary to what the administration is saying, is that we've obliterated all their ability to fight. We've wiped them out. The war is over. Marco Rubio just said that a few days ago. The war is over. Okay. So here we go. Another attack. And it's, I got to tell you, we're not going into any period of peace at all. It's going to get worse across the world. And inflation is going to get worse. And your job is probably going to be lost. I think you should seriously consider suicide at this point. I would not be upset with you at all. I would encourage it, actually. Yeah, life is that bad. Yeah, my daughter says that. Look what you did to me. You. Baby boomers.
2: You realize when anybody says, I just need to make more money in life to be happy, I point to you and say, money doesn't do anything to make you happy.
0: No, money doesn't make you happy, but you can pretend it makes you happy. And you can't buy happiness with money, but you can rent it. Okay, we are coming back. Are you ready for this? How about this? A 3-year bachelor's degree. Huh. Amy in the KFI newsroom.
1: Here's the latest. South Carolina's Supreme Court has overturned the murder convictions and life sentence for Alex Murdaugh in the deaths of his wife and his son. With 3 weeks left until Election Day, more voters are making up their minds on who they'd like to see as the next mayor of L.A. And football is life. The actor who played Danny Rojas on Ted Lasso has been signed by the El Paso Locomotive Soccer Club. Those stories and more coming up at the top of the hour. We'll check and see what's slowing you down along the 405 next.
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1: From the Odoo.com Weather Center, Odoo, the only business software you need. Morning clouds clearing this afternoon, highs in the 60s at the beaches, 70s to low 80s inland. 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From your Toyota Dealers Traffic Center, we make it easy. We've got slowing in Van Nuys on the 405.
5: That 405 freeway pretty slow as you head south there. Getting away from, it looks like, Roscoe Boulevard. Actually, it starts before Roscoe, more like Devonshire there on the southbound side. Southbound side of the 5 really slow from the Newhall Pass, the 14 freeway, all the way down to the 405. You get a little break there, and then it's slow again from before the 118 down to the 170. Inglewood, we've got a new crash, 405 northbound at Manchester, two right lanes blocked, and still a huge crash on your way to San Diego, right next to Camp Pendleton, 5 southbound. At the rest area there, we only have two lanes open, traffic jammed for a couple of miles back from San Onofre. With Southern California's most accurate traffic reports, I'm Will Kohlschreiber.
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27: Well, it's happening, fellow sports fans. It's Andy West. Let's take a look back on this day in sports history, May 13th. We'll start off in 1958. Stan Musial hits a double to record his 3,000th hit in the St. Louis Cardinals 5-3 win at Wrigley Field. Musial was the first player to reach this milestone with an extra base hit. Jumping ahead today in 2010, the demolition of the original Yankee Stadium was completed. The Cathedral of Baseball served as the home for the New York Yankees and hosted over 100 World Series games, football's New York Giants, and numerous championship fights. And today in 2015, Derek Stepan scores 11-24 into overtime, lifting the New York Rangers past the Washington Capitals 2-1 and into the Eastern Conference Finals. Stepan's wrist shot from the left wing caps a comeback from a 3-1 deficit in the series. The Rangers become the only team to manage that in successive years, doing the same thing to Pittsburgh in the second round in 2014.
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10: A few miles from the glass spires of Midtown Atlanta lies the South River Forest. 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

0: 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Handle here. It is a Wednesday morning, May 13th. You betcha. What a day. President Xi is hosting President Trump in Beijing. I'll give you more about that coming up at 8:20, because that is that's a big deal. I'll go through it a little bit with you. All right, here is a story I want to share with you, and that's Cal State University, where I went to school. They are about to start a new program of a bachelor's degree in 3 years instead of four, which makes a great deal of sense. Here's a personal story. I graduated high school early. I took extra summer classes, so I graduated just as I turned 17 years old. And then I enrolled at Cal State Northridge, and I was going to do that in 3 years. Because I wanted to get out in the workforce, so I wanted my bachelor's degree by the time I was 20 years old. You can do it in three, but you have to work your ass off. And so I was going to get out by the time I was 20. My degree was going to be in 3 years. I graduated Cal State Northridge 9 years later. I was 26 when I graduated. I didn't quite make it. There were a lot of things that sort of got in the way, as you can imagine. But the point is, it used to be that a three-year degree, it was actually a four-year degree in 3 years. Well, what's happening is, first of all, school is so expensive. The college degree doesn't do what it used to do. It used to be automatic. You got out of college and you had a great job. I mean, you could take your choice of jobs. Today, it's a very different animal. Now, getting a four-year degree still is better than an AA degree. An associate's degree, and that is better than high school. And that is even better than, of course, a high school dropout. Although we don't throw in certificates or the vocational degrees. They're not even degrees. They're certificates that give you a skill where that has sort of skewed the economics of all this. But the move to give three-year degrees is on its way, and more schools are considering it. And Cal State University is going to run a pilot program, and there are a couple of reasons. First of all, school has gotten insanely expensive. And if we can do it in three instead of four, first of all, you have housing. It's only 3 years. Tuition, if they charge by the semester, which I think Cal State University does, I was paying per unit price, so it really doesn't make any difference, except to graduate a four-year with a four-year degree is 120 units. A three-year degree is 90 units, and it's going to be will certain jobs accept a three-year degree. And the reality is, with all the electives that you take, all the BS courses you have to take to get a four-year degree, you could eliminate a lot of them. And a three-year degree makes a tremendous amount of sense. It truly does. I mean, if you go to law school is effectively a four-year degree. They do it in three because you don't have any electives. You just go hardcore. You know, here's the classes, here are the classes, here are the classes. And so does it make a lot of sense? Yeah, it makes a lot of sense. You know, my daughters want a degree. Well, no, Pamela got her four-year degree, and I'm saying, you know what? It was wonderful for her. She got a four-year degree in computer sciences, and she has a lot of skills. And boy, what a success she is because of the market today. She's baking cookies in a bakery, and hey, you know what? I'm okay with that because it's that crazy out there. It really is. All right, we're done with that. Coming up, the World Cup. And the unhappy hosts of the World Cup. We have unhappy ghosts here. No, these are unhappy hosts here. Ooh, that worked. That wasn't bad. Okay, we'll do that.
1: No, it didn't.
0: Yeah, sure it did. Amy, and look at my shirt. Look at my shirt.
2: You have your Disney shirt on again?
1: Windows.
2: Nice.
0: Yeah, no I'm wearing doors. The Disney shirt that Amy gave me for my birthday.
1: Did you wash it?
0: No, I haven't washed it. I don't wash shirts. Okay, we're coming back. I like them. You know how people like starch? You know, they like starchy shirts. I do mine naturally with sweat. Ugh. Okay, we're coming back. 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
2: Pulling ahead, I'm Amy King, live in the KFI 24-hour newsroom. A new poll shows L.A. Mayor Bass has held on to her lead in the primary election for mayor. The latest Emerson College polling Inside California Politics survey says challengers Spencer Pratt and Nithya Raman have also picked up support from previously undecided voters. Bass now has 30% support, followed by Spencer Pratt at 22% and Councilwoman Robin with 19%. Adam Miller and Ray Huang are still in the single digits. 16% of voters say they are still undecided. The NBA is mourning the death of Memphis Grizzlies forward Brandon Clark. LAPD sources say the 29-year-old's body was found in a home overnight Monday. ABC's Will Reeves says illegal drugs were also found at the home.
4: The Grizzlies forward was picked in the first round of the 2019 NBA draft. He played with Memphis for all 7 years of his career and signed a four-year, $52 million extension with the team back in 2022. But Clark's career was recently plagued by injuries.
2: Clark appeared in just two games this season. His sudden death comes weeks after he was arrested in Arkansas for speeding and possession of a controlled substance. The South Carolina Supreme Court has overturned the murder conviction and life sentence of former lawyer Alex Murdoch in the shooting deaths of his wife and younger son. In a unanimous ruling, the judges said the court clerk acted egregiously in suggesting to jurors that Murdoch's testimony couldn't be trusted. They also said the trial judge went too far in allowing evidence of Murdoch's financial crimes into his murder trial. Murdoch isn't getting out of prison. The 57-year-old pleaded guilty to stealing about $12 million from his clients and is currently serving a 40-year federal sentence. A man from San Bernardino County who pretended to be a teenage boy online and lured a 15-year-old girl into a sexual relationship is sent to be sentenced in L.A. Daniel Navarro was convicted of multiple federal charges for taking the girl to Mexico in 2022. He could get between 15 years and life in prison when he's sentenced later this morning. Shots have been fired in the Philippine Senate as authorities try to arrest a senator wanted by the International Criminal Court for crimes against humanity. It was not immediately clear what set off the gunfire or if anyone was hurt. Senator Ronald De La Rosa has stayed in protective custody by allied senators. He's a former national police chief who first enforced then-President Rodrigo Duterte's anti-drug crackdowns, in which thousands of suspected criminals were killed. FBI Director Kash Patel has clashed with a Democratic senator during a hearing on the FBI's budget. ABC's Stephen Portnoy says under questioning from Maryland Democrat Chris Van Hollen yesterday, Patel fiercely denied a report in the Atlantic that he has a drinking problem. Patel accused Van Hollen of sipping margaritas with Kilmar Abrego Garcia in El Salvador last year.
5: At the time, Van Hollen insisted neither he nor the then-imprisoned Abrego Garcia drank from the glasses.
6: Coming from the mouth of an FBI director to make provably false statements in a hearing like this is extremely troubling.
2: Patel has filed a $250 million defamation suit against The Atlantic over its story. Google and SpaceX are said to be interested in putting orbital data centers into space.
7: The Wall Street Journal says the orbiting facilities aren't not a done deal yet, and it's not clear if they would be cost-effective when launch costs are included. Word of the talks on the issue between the two companies comes as SpaceX is preparing for its IPO later this year, with a targeted valuation of around $1.75 trillion. Tammy Trujillo, KFI News.
2: The Cinerama Dome in Hollywood may be taking steps towards reopening. A zoning official in L.A. signaled support for an alcohol permit for the iconic theater complex on Sunset Boulevard. The permit would cover the main dome, 14 smaller theaters, and the restaurant and cafe. The Landmark Theater has been closed since the start of the pandemic. Its owners have not announced a reopening date. We'll check and see what's slowing you down on the 5 next.
0: No one likes to talk about bad breath. Well, I mean, we do. But here's what Zelman wants to do. Zelman wants to change the entire conversation and talk about fresh breath. 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
2: Southland weather from KFI, morning clouds, then some clearing this afternoon, highs in the 60s at the coast, low 70s for metro LA and inland OC, mid 70s in the valleys and Antelope Valley, upper 70s to low 80s for the Inland Empire, a few degrees warmer for tomorrow and Friday with highs in the 60s, the beaches, 70s and 80s inland. It's 63 in Anaheim, 61 Redondo Beach, 62 in Whittier, and 60 in Studio City. 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The Dow trading down 192 points. The NASDAQ is up 70. S&P 500 is off one. There's a crash in Irvine slowing you down on the 5.
8: Northbound side of the 5 at Culver Drive, it looks like we had a crash in the left lane. They may have moved this off to the right shoulder. It does look like it's getting better. Still pretty slow, though, back from the 133 all the way up to the 55. On the southbound side of the 5, well, it's pretty slow there right in the heart of Santa Ana, right around 1st Street. We had a crash on the northbound side there as well, but that drive on the southbound side pretty jammed up from the 22 down to the 55. The big, big mess right now is still in Camp Pendleton. 5 freeway southbound right there at the rest area, the freeway rest area where you pull off there. Crash there involving a big rig on its side leaking fuel. Traffic jammed up for a couple of miles, leaving the San Onofre power plant there, semi-truck on its side. I just mentioned that. They are cleaning up that other crash on the 15 over in Rainbow, southbound side of the 15. Looks like that is reopened and things are moving better on the 15, certainly, than the 5. Let's check in with Melissa Crist.
9: What is jam-packed this morning? The 405 northbound at Manchester Boulevard has a crash, two right lanes blocked. So far, just about a 10-minute delay, but it is expected to get a little bit heavier as the morning progresses.
8: With Southern California's most accurate traffic reports, I'm Will Kohlschreiber.
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0: Can't find AM 640. Bill Handel here. Good morning on a Wednesday morning, hump day Wednesday. It is May 13th. And President Trump is now visiting with President Xi in Beijing. And 8:20, probably going to go into that segment. And if not, I'll do it tomorrow because this is going to go on for several days. And what I do want to cover is the World Cup. FIFA is coming to town. The U.S., Canada, and Mexico are going to be hosting the various games. And what they did originally is they promised free public transportation for ticket holders. If you had a ticket, you had free transportation to go to the venues. Well, what happened is that FIFA recognized the financial challenges of hosting the games in general, said, okay, we'll let you, and by the way, FIFA controls all of this. We will let you charge a price to cover the cost of providing the transportation. So New Jersey said, okay, at least we can cover some of the costs.

0: Now, when FIFA goes into countries like Russia and Qatar, they just order up new stadiums. That's it. We'd like a new stadium. And of course, those countries say absolutely yes. The problem is that when you're dealing with democracies, there's a lot of deal making. There's a lot of negotiations, which incidentally, at first glance said, okay, thank you. We're going to get some kind of a benefit. No, FIFA gets it all. For example, there's now a 48 team competition in the World Cup, and FIFA, they get all the money. Now, managing partners across three countries, dozens of cities, states, transportation agencies, stadium authorities, host committees, satellite stadium towns. I mean, that is a big, big deal. The problem is that the cities aren't getting the benefit. FIFA gets all of the money. And here's what FIFA can do. If a city doesn't like it, we'll go to another city. That's all. Because unlike the Olympics, which you have cities that are going, wait a minute, this is costing us way too much money. FIFA, the World Cup, people are still just, they want. And so it's billions and billions of dollars. And right now, the preparations are only making things a lot tougher for the hosts. Now, one of the things is the crowds. American football stadiums deal with crowds this size all the time. But those fans have cars and they have to be parked. FIFA is demanding huge parking lot real estate, extra large security cordons, space for VIP tents, jersey sales, photo ops. For example, you go to MetLife Stadium, you're paying $150 round trip from Manhattan to MetLife. There is no parking at all at MetLife Stadium during FIFA. You get to figure it out yourself. Wow. So just to give you an idea, parking for Democratic Republic of Congo match against Uzbekistan, $100. In Kansas City, Ecuador playing Curacao, $125. Dallas, it's going to be $125. Boston, Haiti versus Scotland, $175. All that goes to FIFA, every dime. And the people that go there, let's say people coming into New York to see the world, to see the FIFA World Cup, they come in, but they don't go to shows. They just get drunk at the stadium. So you have, New York doesn't do that well. As a matter of fact, the argument is they do worse during the World Cup than they normally would. And the other thing, I'm going to end it with this, is that for the first time, local hosts can cut a deal with sponsors, their own sponsors, to recoup some of the money, as opposed to FIFA making all the arrangements. I mean, FIFA has sponsors, but the local committees cannot cut a deal with any sponsor that is already sponsored, that is already involved in FIFA, which makes sense. So the only thing that's left, because Coke and American Express and everybody is going to be involved, of course, in the World Cup. So the only thing that's left is law firms, supplement companies. You're going to see local ads for penis extensions, more girth, extra length, Schwanzenators. I mean, that's what we're going to be seeing. World Cup. God bless us. Yeah. All right. Coming up. And you've got FIFA coming. The World Cup keep coming to SoFi, don't you? So yep. That's. And are you going to be able to park anywhere near SoFi?
1: No, it'll be like the Super Bowl. They park us off campus and make us shuttle in.
0: Oh yeah. Oh, by the way, that $125 transportation fee. If you bring your own car in, which of course parking is it's impossible, but if you bring your own car in, you can park for $175, but you have to walk a mile. Hey, there's the World Cup. I love it. All right, coming up, the president is in China. And I'll talk about what we're looking at. Do not go away. KFI 8.

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1: Here's the latest. More than 100 burglary-related arrests have been made around L.A. in last 30 days. Some passengers on that plane that hit a man on the runway at Denver International Airport say they're planning to sue. And SpaceX is rolling out and getting ready to launch its biggest rocket yet. Those stories and more coming up at the bottom of the hour. We'll check and see what's slowing you down along the 405 next.
0: What's happening in Iran right now is not just another headline. 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
1: 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We've got May gray this morning. Should make way for sunshine by this afternoon. Highs in the upper 60s to low 80s. 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There's slowing in Sepulveda Pass on the 405.
2: 405 southbound. Yeah, right around Mulholland Skirball Center, we have reports of some sort of structure fire visible from the freeway off on the right shoulder. Traffic there pretty jammed up back from Sherman Way to southbound 405, basically from the 118 down to the 10. It's going to cost you about an hour of driving time. Inglewood, 405 northbound, right there at Manchester. We have a crash there. That off-ramp is blocked at Manchester. Traffic slow all the way back from Century Boulevard. About an hour and 10 minutes right now, heading from Long Beach up to West LA on the 405. If you're heading south on the 101 out of the valley from the 405 into downtown LA, that's just about 40 minutes drive time. And it's still really jammed up if you're headed towards the San Diego area, southbound side of the 5 in Camp Pendleton, right there off the side of the roadway where we had the rest area. Looks like two lanes are still closed because of a semi on its side. With Southern California's most accurate traffic reports, I'm Will Kohlschreiber.
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12: The World Health Organization says there are no signs of the start of a larger hantavirus outbreak. In the latest update, the WHO said there have been 11 cases reported. All are among passengers and crew of the hantavirus-infected cruise ship where three people died. 16 Americans who were on the cruise are now in quarantine in Nebraska, while two others are in Atlanta. Health officials have said the risk to the public remains low. Dr. Gregory Poland, an infectious disease expert with the Mayo Clinic, says the hantavirus is nothing new.
13: What is new about it is we've never had a ship-based outbreak, and I don't think it was based on the ship. I think it was these individuals happened to be clustered together.
12: Senior citizens are more often turning to cannabis for self-medication to help with pain, sleep issues, or mental health concerns. A new study published in JAMA Network Open looked at adults 60 to 85 in Colorado. Health update, I'm Sarah Lee Kessler.
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0: China. 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Bill Handel here. It is a... sorry about that. Wednesday morning, May 13th. In just a few minutes, the bottom of the hour. Medical news with Dr. Jim Keeney. And of course, we're going to talk about an update on the hantavirus. And I, last night with Jim, I asked the question is, isn't too much being made of this? And we'll share what he had to say. In the meantime, big international news. President Trump is in Beijing as we speak. And he's meeting with President Xi of China. And President Trump is not coming in with the strength that he thought he was going to have, because at this point he thought that the war would be over, that the United States has prevailed. And at this point, it's anything but. And here's why it's so important in terms of the Iran war. Now, first of all, keep in mind, there's going to be a range of issues. They're going to talk tech. They're going to talk trade. They're going to talk Taiwan, which is really important to China. And the U.S. has been a staunch ally of Taiwan. And that's that is something that we have been, we, the United States, have been at odds with Chinese for, well, frankly, ever since we started dealing with China when it was Red China. And so the president is going to come in and ask for Xi's help. Xi is holding all the cards. Xi has influence in Iran, not as much as Russia does, or maybe as much as Russia does. But Russia is on the other side of our alliances. At this point, Russia is almost an enemy of ours. China, not so because of the Ukraine war. China, not so much. So one of the things that the president is going to ask Xi of is use your influence to negotiate some kind of an end, some kind of a peace deal, opening of the Strait of Hormuz, and see what you can do. Two problems with that. Problem number one is that Iran doesn't necessarily have to. I mean, they're struggling like crazy, but they can probably outlast the United States, even though their economy is devastated. And two, the amount of influence that China actually has to against an autocratic, theocratic state like Iran. Because frankly, they're a bunch of lunatics over there. It's that simple. And they're doing just great against the United States, even at the cost of their economy. And so the request of China to get involved and jump in and arrange a peace deal and help us out, China really doesn't care. China doesn't have to care. Now, one of the things that is pretty important is China gets a huge amount of its oil from Iran, but China can outlast this. China's probably in the best position. I mean, economically, we are. It's just going to hurt us a lot. China is going to be hurt worse. Iran is going to be hurt the most. But we have a democracy, and the United States can only hold so much. I mean, wait till you see what the midterms are going to happen as a result of this war. China has a lot more on its plate. It's dealing with trade. It's dealing with the balance of trade and this relationship with the United States. This is pretty complicated stuff. To the United States, not complicated at all. China, help us out. But the philosophy of China is, it's not our war. We really don't care. Now, we're going to pay more for oil. We get that. And we're going to have to find oil in another way. Okay, it's not going to be easy, but it still doesn't help us. You're on your own. And the weaker the United States is, the better off China is. Because economically, we're at war with China, even with the tariffs going back and forth. Now, last year, there was that meeting, summit with Xi and President Trump, where some of those tariffs were reduced, but they're back up. So don't expect too much out of this summit. Now, you're going to hear, no matter what, it's a win for us. It's a win. It doesn't matter what it is. We have won it. We've gotten exactly what we wanted. The Strait of Hormuz is open, even if it's not. We have won the war, asks Marco Rubio, even if we have not. We have decimated everything that Iran has. All of its military military might is gone. They can't do anything. Those drones don't exist. Those ballistic missiles don't exist because we've wiped them out. Well, okay. You know, it's a little more complicated than that. All right, so much for that. I'm going to talk a whole lot more about that because today all the meetings start, and there'll be a state banquet. There's going to be high-level meetings. Some are open to the press, some are not. And so we've got a couple of days of discussing everything that's happening. Okay, coming up, medical news with Dr. Jim Keeney as we end our Wednesday's show. Let's check in with Amy in the KFI newsroom.
1: You just heard Bill talking about this. President Trump says he is expecting exciting things to happen when he meets with Chinese President Xi Jinping. Trump landed in China this morning for 2 days of meetings. He was greeted by hundreds of young people waving Chinese and American flags. Trump says he plans to have a long talk with Xi about Iran, adding that he doesn't think China needs to intervene in the war. The president described Xi as a good friend. City officials in L.A. say police have made more than 100 burglary-related arrests over the past month. Mayor Bass says some of those busted are tied to organized burglary crews that targeted homes and businesses across the city. One person is linked to a South America crime group accused of more than 25 home burglaries, including 14 in the San Fernando Valley. Bass says police are acting strategically and aggressively.
15: When we surge, I'm talking about patrol, I'm talking about mounted, I'm talking about drones, I'm talking about whatever it takes.
1: Bass said overall, property crime is down 30% from last year. California's population is down, fell to about 40 million last year. That's according to new state data. The Department of Finance says tighter federal immigration policies are the main reason for the decline. State officials say California lost 54,000 people as fewer legal immigrants arrived and more residents moved to other states. Births still outpaced deaths, but not by enough to offset the losses. The LA City Council has called for a ban on the sale of nitrous oxide across the city. They say it's harmful and even potentially deadly when used as a recreational drug. The council is asking the city attorney to draft an ordinance prohibiting tobacco and cannabis retailers from selling the nitrous oxide, with exceptions for medical, food service, automotive, and industrial use. Some passengers on the plane that hit a man on the runway at Denver International Airport are planning to sue.
16: They actually saw portions of the individual's body go through the engine, which you can imagine must be a very traumatic experience.
1: Attorney Andre Pariah says he's drawn up a $10 million lawsuit, claiming the perimeter security system failed to keep 41-year-old Michael Mott from walking onto the runway and taking his own life. The lawsuit blames the city and county of Denver. All systems are go for the test flight of SpaceX's most powerful rocket yet. The Starship V3 is the tallest rocket ever assembled and is set to make its first test flight on May 19th after a successful launch rehearsal yesterday in South Texas. SpaceX says the rocket could be key to NASA's plan to return astronauts to the moon's surface and eventually create a permanent moon base. We'll check and see what's slowing you down on the 5 next.
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1: Southland weather from KFI, got May Gray hanging around. Clouds this morning, some sun this afternoon, highs in the 60s at the beaches, low 70s for Metro LA and Inland OC, mid 70s in the valleys in Antelope Valley, 70s to low 80s for the Inland Empire, couple degrees warmer tomorrow and Friday, should be mostly sunny through the weekend with highs in the 70s and 80s. It's 63 in Fullerton, 63 in San Clemente, and it's slow in Sylmar on the 5.
2: 5 freeway southbound, really jammed up from about the 405, maybe even more like the 210, all the way down past the 118. Finally gets better once you get past the 170 split there. We've also got some slow traffic in the Sepulveda Pass, 405 southbound, right before, Mulholland. We had some sort of fire burning off the side of the roadway, causing a distraction for people, slowing things down just a bit. Unfortunately, our big traffic story is still a big traffic story. That's if you're headed towards San Diego, southbound side of the 5, right there at the rest area, right next to Camp Pendleton that you drive by. We've got a crash with a big rig on its side, leaking diesel fuel in the roadway. Two lanes are closed, two lanes are open. Traffic backed up now, it looks like, for a couple of miles, at least 2 miles, maybe even 3, there on the southbound side of the 5. The good news is the 15 is looking slightly better. We had an earlier crash in the Rainbow area. That's also in San Diego County, just south of the line there. Traffic still pretty slow back to the Temecula area, but it is doing better. With Southern California's most accurate traffic reports, I'm Will Kohlschreiber.
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4: 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I'm Dugan Arnett, an investigative reporter with the Boston Globe Spotlight Team. 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
28: President Trump is optimistic about his official state visit to China. Before departing the White House for his long trip, Trump said exciting things are going to happen when he meets with Chinese President Xi. China and Iran have a close strategic partnership, and Trump says he will have a long talk with Xi about Iran, adding he doesn't think China needs to intervene in the war. The president described Xi as a good friend. The crew of the Artemis II, which returned to Earth last month, were greeted as heroes on Capitol Hill. Senator Ted Cruz of Texas singing their praises.
29: Artemis II wasn't simply a successful mission. It was proof that this nation still has extraordinary talent.
28: The crew surpassed the record set by Apollo 13 for the farthest distance traveled by human beings. They met with the Senate Commerce, Science, and Transportation Committee, which is chaired by Senator Cruz. And the Consumer Price Index, which was released Tuesday by the Labor Department, shows the annual inflation rate is 3.8%. That's up from 3.3% in March. It's the highest since May of 2023. That's politics. I'm Mark Mayfield.
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0: Paul Handel here. It is a Wednesday morning, May 13th. A big national story, of course, is that the president is in Beijing with a summit meeting with President Xi, and a lot's going to come out of that in the next few days. Actually, I don't think a lot's going to come out of that at all, certainly not with Iran. Already, the president has said, we don't need China. I don't need China to make this happen. Okay, we'll see. In the meantime, it's time for our medical news. Dr. Jim Keeney, Chief Medical Officer for Dignity St. Mary Medical Center in Long Beach, also an ER doctor. Jim, last night we were talking and I asked you a simple question. And that is regarding this hantavirus business. And it's become world news, obviously, and front page world news. And I said, is it really that big a deal? And so I'll answer that, if you will.
1: Sure. So, I mean, yeah, we all have a little PTSD after COVID, right? And especially for me, you know, dealing with people coming off cruise ships who are infected, you know, that puts me back in a bad space. So, but this is not COVID, and I'll tell you why. It's not anything like that. So the reason it's scary is because it is a high consequence virus, right? When you get it, 50% chance you're not going to survive it. But that doesn't mean it's good at passing from person to person. It doesn't mean that it's going to create some type of a pandemic again, because it really doesn't. It doesn't, you know, it mostly doesn't pass person to person. It's mostly from aerosolized rodent drops. So that's aerosolized and airborne, two different things, right? Aerosolized rodent droppings are when you're sweeping things up and you put them into the air, like you force them into the air. Airborne is when something just floats in the air, sometimes for hours after someone's been in the room. So that's COVID, you know, it's airborne. And measles and things like that. But this is aerosolized, so you have to kick it up into the air and then inhale it. That's really the number one way you get it. Some rare cases of this Andes virus have been passed person to person, but we don't even have any evidence that that's happened yet, right? Everybody who's gotten it so far have been on the cruise ship, at least from the reports I've read and from what I've heard. They've all been on the cruise ship or have been very close to these people, you know. So, I don't think that this is going to turn into, and nobody does, by the way, it's not just my opinion. Nobody really believes this is a high risk for a pandemic.
0: I remember, and back to COVID, when COVID first came out of China, and even before it hit the United States, even before it really went around the world, I remember the news reports from the medical world saying, we're in trouble. We are in deep trouble. And sort of knowing in advance how bad this was getting. Do I have that right?
1: Yeah, absolutely. I mean, I actually thought we were in trouble many years before that with the SARS-1 outbreak, remember, in Taipei. And then there was a brief outbreak in Toronto. And I thought for sure this is going to be a worldwide pandemic. But, you know, and my air ambulance group actually went and picked up the doctor from the CDC who became infected with first SARS, or that they believed he was infected. By the time we got him home and then they did all the testing and everything, it turned out he tested negative, but we brought him back thinking that he had this very deadly virus.
0: So let me ask, if you're limiting the virus to those people that were on the ship and all of them are either testing or in quarantine, again, I'm going to ask, what's the big deal? Is it already taken care of at this point? It's located where it is. It's going to burn itself out. They're going to deal with it. Again, why is this such a huge deal?
1: Well, again, so number one, yeah, high consequence, you know, half the people are going to die from it. So very high consequence, but low risk for the general population. But we want to keep it that way, right? So good containment protocol is exactly what you want to do. This thing has an incubation period of up to 6 weeks. So if it is being passed human to human, how many more humans do you want to get it? Right. We'd like no more humans to get it. So what they do is they're going to isolate these people, and it's a crazy long time. It's 6 weeks of isolation, you know, because you can come down with the symptoms later. You can test negative because you just don't have enough virus. Your antibodies haven't formed yet. Be negative for it for quite a while in the beginning. So a negative test doesn't rule it out for you. You just have to be quarantined for 6 weeks. And then if there is any small chance, because we do know that this Andes version of the virus can be transmitted human to human in rare conditions, at least we won't cause any more cases. And that's how you get a virus like this to burn out and to, you know, disappear from human infection.
0: Yeah. Are you at all concerned?
1: No, I'm not concerned at all.
0: Okay.
1: Yeah, not at all. Even if we're treating people in the ER, I mean, wearing a simple mask, and if somebody has a cough, which we already do, our standard, you know, infection prevention protocols will stop any of our staff from getting this.
0: Yeah. So I'm just wondering, knowing you as long as I have, Jim, is it you're not concerned because of the chances of this thing spreading and causing the kind of death, or you just don't care if people die? Oh, no, that's me. I'm sorry. I always get confused. We'll be right back with Jim. We've got a couple more things to talk about. Amy in the KFI newsroom.
2: Here's the latest. President Trump has received a red carpet welcome in China. He was also greeted by hundreds of young people waving Chinese and American flags. The Supreme Court in South Carolina has overturned the convictions and sentence of Alex Murdoch, who was convicted of killing his wife and son. And Bed Bath & Beyond is coming back from the great beyond. Those stories and more coming up at the top of the hour. We'll check and see what's slowing you down on the roads with Will next.
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2: May gray making way for some sun this afternoon. Highs in the upper 60s to low 80s. 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From your Toyota dealer's traffic center, we make it easy. There's a crash in Anaheim on the 91.
3: 91 freeway as you head westbound right there near Weir Canyon. Crash there. Two right lanes are blocked. It's a bit slow back from the 241 from that earlier problem. Getting out of Corona, 91 westbound between Main and Green River. A whole lot of traffic there. It's about a half an hour from the 15 on out to the 55 on that westbound 91. Inglewood, it's a rough ride there on the 405. It's an hour and 5 minutes as you head north from Long Beach up to West LA. Mostly because of this crash. 405 northbound at Manchester. The off-ramp there was closed, just been reopened, but traffic's still pretty slow there back from the 105. And looking at some slow traffic in Irwindale, we had some debris in the roadway, 210 westbound past the 605. About a 20-minute delay right now as you head westbound through that area. With Southern California's most accurate traffic reports, I'm Will Coleshriver.
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26: What's happening, fellow sports fans? It's Andy West. Let's take a look back on this day in sports history, May 13th. We'll start off in 1958. Stan Musial hits a double to record his 3,000th hit in the St. Louis Cardinals 5-3 win at Wrigley Field. Musial was the first player to reach this milestone with an extra base hit. Jumping ahead today in 2010, the demolition of the original Yankee Stadium was completed. The Cathedral of Baseball served as the home for the New York Yankees and hosted over 100 World Series games, football's New York Giants, and numerous championship fights. And today in 2015, Derek Stepan scores 11-24 into overtime, lifting the New York Rangers past the Washington Capitals 2-1 and into the Eastern Conference Finals. Stepan's wrist shot from the left wing caps a comeback from a 3-1 deficit in the series. The Rangers become the only team to manage that in successive years, doing the same thing to Pittsburgh in the second round in 2014.
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28: Coming up today after 3 o'clock on the John Cobell Show, we're going to find out what that CIA operative had to say in a committee hearing before the Senate about the origin of the COVID-19 virus. According to reports, he said, yeah, it started in Wuhan, in the laboratory, and we financed it. 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
0: KFI AM 640. Bill Handel here on a Wednesday morning, May 13th, as we end the program. Big stories we're covering right now, of course, President Trump is in China with his summit with President Xi, and we'll talk about that over the next couple of days for sure. Also, I just got a statement from Venezuela's acting President Delcy Rodriguez said that Venezuela has no plans to become the 51st state after President Trump said he was seriously considering the move. I would love it. Frankly, can you imagine a new governor being sworn in and snorting a line of cocaine off the Bible cover? I mean, that would just be spectacular visual. All right, back we go to Dr. Jim Keeney, Chief Medical Officer for for Dignity St. Mary Medical Center. Jim, this is one that, why not? A sweetener that could raise the risk of stroke. I mean, what doesn't? Which sweetener is this? I hope it's not Splenda.
1: Yeah, it's not the one in Diet Coke, so you're okay.
0: Okay.
1: But it's erythritol. It's a this sweetener is a sugar, an alcohol sugar. So it's, you know, been touted as it's more natural. It's not an artificial sweetener. It's actually found in nature. Your body makes tiny amounts of it as well. But you know, in the past, they've shown that there is association with cardiovascular risk when you, with erythritol, it can increase blood clot formation. And this new study, it just kind of confirms what this is a mechanism study. It kind of showed the mechanism of it actually reducing some of the chemicals that your body has, chemicals that balance clotting. So you form blood clots, you melt away blood clots, and it reduces some of those chemicals that can melt away unnecessary or unwanted blood clots. And it can also cause spasms of the arteries and vessels so that they're tighter. So altogether, it can increase your risk of heart attack and stroke. So this is just, again, a lot of this is not the, like, solid science that if you inject this stuff, the person immediately has a stroke. It's just an association and now a mechanism that actually makes sense, that it really does do this. So it's just something to be aware of and maybe take a look at stuff. Especially if you're at high risk, if you have previous strokes or heart attacks, you have atrial fibrillation, you probably don't want to be adding your risk of stroke or risk of clotting by eating more of this stuff. And look at products, things like, you'll see sweeteners that say monk fruit, for example, but the heavy lifting is being done by erythritol as far as making it sweet in some products. So it'll say sweetened by monk fruit, but it's really erythritol.
0: You know, I wonder because, wake up every morning and give me a list of what causes stroke, cancer, heart attacks, whatever. And it's every day it's hundreds of them. How do they, no one goes after this and looks for it, do they?
1: Looking for things that cause strokes and heart attacks? Yeah, of course.
0: Yeah, no, but I'm talking about, you're looking at, for example, this particular product as opposed to cholesterol in eggs, as opposed to Diet Coke, but not the aspartame part of it, as opposed to, it's just, how do they get all of these thousands per year of connections, products that connected to some kind of an illness, a syndrome, a sickness?
1: Yeah, I mean, you basically pick what you're looking for, right? This is the kind of, you're asking about the scientific method, really, is you have to, figure out what you're looking for, and then you're trying to identify a variable that changes that might make something, happen more often or less often, and you kind of try and prove that theory. Ideally, that's the best way to do it. But now there's a lot of powerful studies that are association studies because, quote, big data, right? We can just throw a lot of data into a computer and say, hey, are there any things that match up here? Or any things that when you see a lot of one thing, you also see a lot of another? Huh. That's less powerful, right? Because association doesn't always mean cause. And that we talked about that before, right? The rooster crows, the sun comes up. The rooster did not make the sun come up. Everybody understands that. But when you see these associations, a lot of times people think, oh no, that one is causing the other. So once you see an association, now you have to move on to a study that would look at whether it really causes it.
0: Got it. All right, Jim. Thanks. We'll talk again next week. Always
1: all right,
0: a pleasure.
1: Take care.
0: Okay. Just love talking about how you're going to die, how you're going to get a stroke, how you're going to have a heart attack, how your scrote's going to fall off your body. I just love all of that. All right, we're done, guys. Coming up is Gary and Shannon. We're again back again tomorrow. Amy and Will start Wake Up Call from 5 to 6. Neil and I are aboard 6 to 9. And, of course, Kono and Ann, they fill out the rest of the team. That's it. Catch you tomorrow. Same time, same station. 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
2: A red carpet welcome. I'm Amy King, live in the KFI 24-hour newsroom. President Trump has arrived in China for meetings with Chinese leader Xi Jinping. He was greeted this morning by Chinese officials, a red carpet, and hundreds of young people waving Chinese and American flags. ABC's Mary Bruce says this is not the visit the president had initially planned.
3: He had hoped to arrive in China victorious over Iran, with momentum to seal deals on trade and technology. Instead, the standstill in the war taking center stage. Trump insists he doesn't need Chinese President Xi's help to end the conflict.
2: But he says they will discuss it. A judge has granted singer David another month to prepare for a multi-day hearing that will determine if there's enough evidence to try him for murder. David Burke, his real name, is accused of murdering and dismembering Celeste Rivas Hernandez, whose body was found in the trunk of his Tesla last September. The hearing date is set for June 29th. The DA's office will decide later whether to seek the death penalty against the singer. A water main break in Yorba Linda has flooded the yards of at least five homes. The 8-inch pipe broke yesterday afternoon. One man who lives in the area tells KTLA the water was rising and it looked like a river moving through.
4: Just in the backyard, and I've never seen like that before. I come rushing out the front and same thing, just the entire, you know, thing is flooded.
2: About 47 homes lost water service for hours as crews worked to repair the pipe. A federal judge in Maryland is considering whether to let the government deport illegal immigrant Kilmar Abrego Garcia to Liberia. Abrego Garcia is from El Salvador and has been living in Maryland. He was back in court yesterday for a hearing on his pending deportation. He was deported to El Salvador last year by mistake, but was brought back to face human smuggling charges in Tennessee. The judge questioned a Justice Department lawyer about that case and asked why the government was ignoring Garcia's request to be sent to Costa Rica instead. South Carolina's state Supreme Court has overturned the murder convictions of disgraced lawyer Alex Murdoch. He was convicted in 2023 of shooting his wife and son to death in 2021. He told the court at sentencing he didn't do it.
6: I'm innocent. I would never hurt my wife, Maggie, and I would never hurt my son, Pawpaw.
2: In its unanimous ruling, the state Supreme Court found the court clerk in the case egregiously attacked Murdoch's credibility and influenced jurors to find him guilty. The court also said the trial judge went too far in allowing evidence of Murdoch's financial crimes into his murder trial. Bed Bath & Beyond is coming back from the great beyond. The national retailer that filed bankruptcy in 2023 is going to return to 98 locations around the U.S. The store won't be in standalone locations, but will instead open inside existing container stores. The container store's CEO says it is clearing out 30% of its inventory to make room for Bed Bath & Beyond products. Danny Rojas may become a real-life professional soccer player. The Ted Lasso actor, Christo Fernandez, has been signed by the El Paso Locomotive following a two-month trial with the team. Club officials say the 35-year-old adds depth at forward as the club sits in fourth in the USL Championship Western Conference. Fernandez, best known for playing soccer striker Danny Rojas in the hit Apple TV series. Fernandez's hopes of a soccer career in Mexico got cut short when he suffered an injury when he was 15.
7: Football is life!
2: Southland weather from KFI. Morning clouds with clearing this afternoon. Highs in the 60s at the beaches. Low 70s for Metro LA and inland OC. Mid 70s in the valleys and Antelope Valley. Upper 70s to low 80s for the Inland Empire. A few degrees warmer tomorrow and Friday with highs in the 60s at the beaches. 70s and 80s inland. Mostly sunny with highs in the 70s and 80s this weekend. It's 63 in Manhattan Beach, 64 in Orange, 63 in Cerritos, and 64 in Laguna Hills. 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The Dow is trading down 237 points. The NASDAQ is up 203, and the S&P 500 is trading up 21. We've got a crash still in Camp Pendleton on the 5.
8: Yeah, this will be just off the side of Camp Pendleton there. You know the drill. If you drive ever down to San Diego, there's that one freeway basically along the coast, and that's about it. It's not much in the way of alternates. We've got a bad crash with a big rig laying on its side leaking diesel fuel. It's right there at the rest area, if you know that area very well. It's at the Aliso Creek rest area. And traffic, as I estimate it, is backed up for about 4 miles now on the southbound side of the 5, just stopped because of this crash. No estimate as to when they'll have this completely reopened, so it's going to be a while. Southbound 15, a little bit slow through the Murrieta area, but looking way better than the 5 at this point. So if you have the opportunity to take Ortega Highway or the 91 over to the 15 and use that instead, if you're making a big trip all day long, I would definitely take the 15 over the 5 right now. South LA, we've got a crash, 105 freeway westbound past the 110, the right lane's blocked. And in Riverside, 91 freeway westbound before Arlington, crash there on the right shoulder has you slow from Mission Inn Avenue. With Southern California's most accurate traffic reports, I'm Will Kohlschreiber.
9: Hello, I'm Robert Smigel. I did lots of things. Cartoons on SNL, Conan stuff, Triumph the Insult comic dogs, some movies. 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
1: me? I hate
0: me?
1: It when I miss knobs.
0: We're live today from the Seller's Advantage studio is minus one knob.
1: Yeah, my knob fell off. the knob that controls the volume.
0: What?
1: Is off.
0: Really?
1: I mean,
0: maybe
1: I can
0: that's what
1: still...
0: happened over there. There's like a spot on the carpet that looks like
1: It looks like someone gave birth over here, yeah. And I don't know what goes on in this place after we leave, but clearly...
0: Is this another spill on Michael Monk's
1: It's insane. I feel like one of these spills was here, and then someone's added on to it. What's wrong with people? You know how I always refer to Amy King as a Disney princess?
0: Yes.
1: Because a couple reasons. Number one, she looks like a Disney princess. She's got that long, pretty hair, and she's statuesque, tall, thin... And also, she likes Disneyland a lot. Well, listen to this story.
0: Go on.
1: Well, it's not really my story to tell, is it, Amy?
2: No, but that's okay. Go ahead.
1: Amy noticed that there was a bird's nest on her deck where she lives.
0: Yeah.
1: And the nest was built kind of like on curtains, like these little outdoor curtains on the side of the deck. And Amy's thinking to herself, well, that's not a good, stable place for you to build your nest, birds. They're finches, right?
2: Yes.
1: And so she moved the nest, thinking that she would find it a more supportive place. She just moved it down to a little table right below the curtains. The birds took the nest, a la Disney movie, and moved it back up to on top of the curtains.
0: Seriously?
2: Yeah, they picked it up and put it back.
1: They picked it up like in a Disney movie and put it back. Amy decides that's still a precarious position for the nest. So she got one of those lanterns. It's like the candle holder type lanterns that hang with ropes from the ceiling.
0: Sure.
1: Very sturdy. And she got one of those and then she put the nest on top of it so it's nice and secure. Well, the birds were like, that's cool with us. They started adding on to the nest. And she's got the male bird and the female bird, and they're right there on her little deck there. And yesterday she looked in the nest, and what was in the nest?
0: A finger.
1: An egg.
0: An egg.
1: They laid.

0: 12 to 16 days after constant incubation begins. 13 to 14 days being most common for house finches.
1: Which is a little bit worrisome, because when I went to check on her last night, she was on the nest, and when she saw me, she flew off. And I'm like, dude, if we're going to share this space, we're going to have to share the space. You're going to have to get used to me.
2: Did you say that?
0: Did you call her dude?
2: Yeah.
0: Amy, you got to talk like a Disney princess. Sing to her.
1: Don't be scared.
2: There you go. Yes. There you go.
1: I hurt you.
0: Yes.
2: There's a reason it sounds like that.
1: Let's get our happy little working song.
0: I love that. See?
1: Isn't that the cutest thing?
0: I would hatch if I were an egg. All right, what are we doing? I don't know. You know what I mean? Like,
2: I want to point something out. There are morons working in this industry.
0: No, wait, which industry? This one?
2: This one. President Trump lands in Beijing several hours ago. He's there with all kinds of CEOs, tech CEOs, Elon Musk, Jensen Huang. They're like big, huge summit. Tomorrow, the president is supposed to meet with President Xi of China. Our friends at ABC Radio, and I hope they're listening, and all of my friends, Alex Stone is a good friend, but I have a problem with it.
0: Uh-oh.
2: They put out every morning, they put out little sound bites for us to use, right, to describe the events of the day.
0: It's called a news call.
2: This is the sound they gave us today while we do stories that President Trump has landed in Beijing.
0: Is it all engine noise? I think that's just for Nat sound.
2: What
0: I think that's just
2: good
0: for,
2: is that?
0: I think it's just for Nat sound. If you're going to play that, you bring it up for a second and a half, and then you bring it way down. And you just say President Trump has landed with the delegation to China. It just sets the tone.
2: But
0: engine
2: it's
0: noise
2: such a
0: are on
2: nondescript
0: the tarmac.
2: Noise. Remember yesterday we were talking about how healthy bad weather can be, and that rain causes pink noise.
0: Yeah,
2: this is noise.
0: It's obviously tarmac noise.
2: Yeah, but if I had just played that without telling you that it was
0: about
2: President Trump.
0: That's not what it's for. That's why I'm telling you what it's for. It's Nat sound. You play it underneath.
2: I just want something more exciting.
0: I'm not going to fight with you over Nat sound today because we don't hear it enough. So I'm
2: applaud.
0: Like, I'm actually applauding that sound clip. When's the last time you heard Nat sound in any sort of reporting?
2: That's a good point. All right.
0: 4 years? 5 years? That's my version of Grandpa on the porch.
2: I have
0: radio
2: heard,
0: version.
2: When Amy does stories about the Eagles, I have heard her pipe in the sound of the live camera and microphone over Big Bear.
0: Good. I miss that sound. I heard it up in at KCBS when I was up there for Mother's Day, and I was listening to KCBS. And
2: single tear?
0: Yeah, there was a lot of sound, and you don't get that.
2: You dreamed about the two Marantz cassette decks back to back.
0: I did.
2: All right, Gary.
0: Back when it was an art.
1: You want some eagle gnat sound?
2: Do you?
0: Sure.
1: Okay.
2: See?
0: Is that real?
1: Yeah, Jackie, your shadow just got back to the nest.
0: Oh my gosh. Oh,
2: that's current.
0: That's good.
1: That's live right now.
2: It's live gnat sound. Woof.
1: They're very loud.
0: That's nice.
2: That's great.
0: Sets
1: I hope
0: the
1: my
0: tone.
1: Finches are
2: it
1: more
2: does.
1: Quiet than that.
0: See, you guys, it's that sound sets the tone. It takes you to wherever the story is. Suddenly, you feel like you're on the tarmac. You can see Marco Rubio coming down the steps in his athleisure suit. Like, you can feel like you're there. Nat sound is important.
2: Some doings in the governor's race when we come back. Amy King is live in the KFI 24-hour newsroom.
1: Here's the latest. Consumers could soon be hit hard. Wholesale inflation shot up 6%. That could be a precursor for companies passing along those higher costs to customers. Some hospitals in California are barely getting a passing grade for patient safety. And a lot of hotel owners say so far business is not booming when it comes to the World Cup, which is just a month away in LA. Those stories and more coming up at the bottom of the hour. Got some May gray hanging around. Should see sunshine this afternoon. Highs in the upper 60s to low 70s. 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We've got slowing in Van Nuys on the 405.
3: Southbound side. southbound side of the 405. Yeah, you're going to see brake lights starting from just about Sherman Way, making your way down through the Sepulveda Basin, up the Sepulveda Pass. They do get a little lighter at the top of the pass, but it's slow basically all the way.

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0: 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Did you see the ad that was supposed to be anti-Spencer Pratt?
1: No.
0: That was a very common sense, like, Republican Spencer Pratt doesn't want taxpayer money to go to housing our unhoused neighbors. Just the weirdest. But it was supposed to be anti-Spencer Pratt. But when you look at some of the things that were said, it's like, normal people want those things.
1: Yeah.
0: He put out a new ad. The ability to generate these AI ads is a little disturbing. It's been highly entertaining in this specific race, in the mayor's race, but it's still a little disturbing. But
1: right. It's like, what is real? We're going to be asking that forever.
0: Yeah. So anyway, we'll talk about that.
1: There was an article in TMZ this morning about Spencer Pratt not living in the trailer that he claims to have been living in, and that he's living at Hotel Bel Air, $1,500 a night for a room. What do you expect? Also, he was living in the Palisades. He's a kid from the West Side. This is his life. He's never pretended to be a poor person.
0: Yeah.
1: He just was living in the trailer because his home burned down. He's never put on airs that he's not a privileged person.
0: He didn't come from Van Nuys.
1: No.
0: It's not,
1: or Valley Village.
0: Or Valley Village or Pacoima or... All right. We have a chance
1: not
0: for you
1: that we're
0: to win.
1: Putting
0: no,
1: down.
0: No. I'm just saying that there's... He's also not...
1: Now we're going to have to do a shout out to Star Garden. It's going to be a whole thing.
0: It's time for you to win $1,000. Here's how you pick it up.
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0: Family is your keyword. Once again, goes on the website, and we will let you have a chance at $1,000 coming up as well.
1: Well, we talked about the governor's race and the fact that Javier Becerra is the safe choice. That's where all the Democratic machine money is going to go towards safety after the disaster that was Eric Swalwell. Eric Swalwell, the lead horse in this race, was getting all the backing, had national name recognition, and then he turns out to be rapey. Javier Becerra is not that. He is a go-along to get-along guy. He's a yes person for the corporation that is the Democratic machine, and that's just the way it's going to be. He's not going to say anything that is going to be incendiary. He is just going to do what he is told in that role. And that's what Democrats want. They don't want to play fast and loose. I have heard from Democrats in real life that do like Matt Mahan, which I think is a good sign to hear Democrats talk about somebody who's not completely towing the line.
0: A moderate.
1: Yeah.
0: There are a few new polls, actually, that came out that all of them have Steve Hilton either in first or tied for first. And then Becerra is either second or tied for first in those three polls. So those are all significant because of, you know, I think they're all post double debate week that we had last week. There was the controversy now surrounding a new Javier Becerra interview that he did with KTLA specifically, because it appears in this, in this interview that he's trying to direct the interview. I don't know if I'd say he's directing the interview, but trying to be careful with how he goes about doing this. This was the beginning. Well, she even says this is the beginning of the interview.
4: This is the start of our interview with Javier Becerra in Highland Park.
5: By the way, this is a profile piece. This is not a gotcha piece, right?
4: Well, look, I think these questions are fair. It's in order to learn about you as a candidate.
5: So long as it's about the profile.
4: I don't know how you define profile, but I'd like to begin the interview.
0: So he says basically like, well, I want to talk about my profile. I mean, I don't mind the tough questions. And then she launches into a question specifically about the one issue that's been going dogging him, which is where them lost kids at.
4: During your time as HHS secretary, a New York Times investigation found the health department couldn't find some 85,000 children it had released.
5: That's not accurate. What you just read is not accurate. First, that's what I'll say, because it was never the case that we could not find kids. You're essentially, I don't know if you got those talking points from Donald Trump.
0: She goes on to say, no,
1: that's an easy way to.
0: She goes, I literally read that from the New York Times. So I mean, this is the issue. This is the thing that he's had to answer for. He's also had to answer for his longtime advisor, Sean McCluskey, pleading guilty to stealing almost $250,000 from a Becerra campaign account.
1: You know, this DHS situation, well, former DHS Secretary Alejandro Mayorkas refuses to endorse Javier Becerra, yeah, despite the fact that he was in the cabinet with Biden's cabinet. Now, Biden sidelined Becerra at one point, which is a very tough thing to explain because Biden did not fire people. So there's obviously something that Becerra is afraid of in that tenure when he was serving in a national role and then sidelined. And the fact that Mayorkas says, I'm not giving that guy my blessing. There's something there. Will it be enough? Probably not. It's probably so inside the weeds.
0: Something happens within the machine, you mean?
1: It's probably something, yeah, in that role that he served in the cabinet that that wouldn't rise to the fact of that people care. But why would you sit down and say, this is not going to be a hit piece, is it? If there was nothing to hit.
0: Right.
1: Like, what's he afraid of?
0: Well, it's Dan Schnur, a longtime political analyst. He's been around. We've talked about him before for decades, Dan Schnur. He says not only should a candidate for governor in the great state of California expect gotcha questions, that should be every single day.
1: That's true.
0: You should task your staff. You guys are not going to hurt my feelings. Ask me the questions that you think, yes, I'm going to be asked. So I know what to answer, how, right, to answer, and what to say in defense of either, you know, where them kids at, or why is your longtime campaign, right, advisor pleading guilty to this thing?
1: Watch the Kevin Hart roast and be ready for all the arrows that are going to come your way.
0: Yeah, because even in the Kevin Hart roast, they still love those people.
1: Yeah.
0: These people don't love you.
1: True.
0: And they also can make a name for themselves by taking you out.
1: Coming up, we'll get to an arrest in the governor's race. That's kind of fun. And where are we at with the race for mayor as well here in Los Angeles? Amy King is in the KFI 24-hour newsroom.
6: Rising energy prices are now affecting wholesale prices.
7: The government says wholesale prices surged 1.4% in April. That's the most in 3 years. And it's much higher than the 0.5% that analysts had expected. Prices rose 6% year over year for the biggest gain since December of 2022. A day earlier, the Consumer Price Index showed an increase in inflation of 0.6% in April, with prices up 3.8% year over year on the consumer level. The PPI measures prices before they reach consumers. I'm Daria Albinger.
6: The political donor who turned on former Congressman Eric Swalwell following allegations of sexual misconduct is facing his own legal troubles. TMZ says billionaire businessman Stephen Klubeck was arrested yesterday on a felony charge of attempting to prevent or dissuade a victim or witness from testifying. He later posted bail. Klubeck's lawyer says the charges are false and they look forward to their day in court. World Cup soccer matches are just a month away. A lot of home hotel owners in LA say they are not excited. Jeff Zirinam runs the Hotel Hollywood and says the World Cup is not filling up his rooms.
8: It looks like it's turning out to be a bust in terms of business for hotels.
6: He says he's only expecting to fill up 65% of his rooms next month. The American Hotel and Lodging Association says 70% of LA hotels are seeing disappointing numbers for the World Cup time frame. They cite high costs, visa issues, and last-minute cancellations by FIFA. A nonprofit in Palmdale that helps immigrant families in the Antelope Valleys received a $1 million grant. The funding from the LA County Affordable Housing Solutions Authority, also known as LASA, is going to help low-income residents in the Palmdale and Victorville areas remain in their homes through rental assistance, legal aid, and other services. A handful of hospitals in California have barely gotten passing grades for patient safety.
9: Out of 285 hospitals in California, only four received a D for spring 2026. According to the nonprofit Leapfrog Group, all four are in Southern California. El Centro Regional Medical Center, Los Angeles Community Hospital, Norwalk Community Hospital, and Pioneers Memorial Hospital. No hospitals in California got the lowest grade, an F. The report looked at everything from hand-washing practices, communication among doctors, nurses, and staff, medication safety, bedside patient care, and surgical errors. Mark Rauner, KFI News.
6: Conan O'Brien is coming back to host the Academy Awards for a third straight year. The Academy of Motion Picture Arts and Sciences announced yesterday that O'Brien's going to lead the 99th Oscars ceremony. It happens March 14th, 2027 at the Dolby Theater in Hollywood. Southland weather from KFI, got May gray hanging around. That should break up and leave us with some sun for the afternoon. Highs in the 60s at the beaches, low 70s for Metro LA and Inland OC, mid 70s in the valleys in Antelope Valley, upper 70s to low 80s in the Inland Empire. A couple degrees warmer for tomorrow and Friday, then mostly sunny with highs in the 70s and 80s for the weekend. It's 65 in Garden Grove, 65 in Buena Park, and we've got slowing in Tarzana on the 101
10: freeway. As you head southbound or eastbound there, it's really taking its time to empty out. It's pretty slow from Reseda Boulevard over to the 405. Once you get past the 405, though, things look up. The southbound side of the 405 pretty jammed from Victory Boulevard all the way down to about Skirball Center still, and then slow-and-go conditions down towards Sunset. In Sylmar, we've got an off-ramp closed for Caltrans work. That's the southbound side of the 5. At Balboa Boulevard, that one's closed. It's stop-and-go back from the old road, should be that way until about 3 p.m. And of course, we still have our big mess in Camp Pendleton, 5 southbound past the Aliso Creek rest area there. Two lanes blocked by a crash involving a big rig. And now they're saying maybe noon as to when that may be reopened. Traffic backed up for several miles on the southbound 5. With Southern California's most accurate traffic reports, I'm Will Kohlschreiber.
11: 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I did lots of things. Cartoons on SNL, Conan stuff, Triumph the Insult comic dogs, some movies. 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
1: 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But remember yesterday we did a story on how rain and storms and overcast days are good for you. They give you a bunch of different chemical releases in your brain.
0: Good for you.
1: Are you having a little seasonal affective disorder because the sun's not out? The sun came out later yesterday afternoon.
0: Do not tell my wife this. I did not turn the air conditioner on all weekend.
1: Why would I not tell your... Why would...
0: She thinks I keep the house too hot.
1: Oh, I see.
0: She wasn't around. So the dog and I enjoyed hot house time.
1: What temperature do you prefer the house to be at?
0: Do I prefer it at?
1: Yes.
0: I mean...
1: If you...
0: Well, I don't know what the temperature got to. I turned up the temperature on the air conditioning to 82 just so it wouldn't click on. So it never got above, so it never got to 82 inside the house.
1: Yeah.
0: So I don't know what that means.
1: So you don't know what temperature 80, you prefer.
0: Somewhere in there.
1: When you go to a hotel, what do you set the thermostat at?
0: Different situation. Oh. I prefer a hotel room to be cold.
1: Okay. Yeah. So what would that be? What's cold? I'm just kind of getting a gauge.
0: I put it at 72 or 73.
1: That's cold to you?
0: Yeah.
1: Wow. Okay. See, now I know where your gauge is at. That's insane. 72, 73 is like when I am in Kansas City in the winter and I want it hot in my hotel room. I'll put it at 72 and then put it down to 68 to sleep.
0: Huh.
1: 72 is pretty hot.
0: I didn't think that.
1: I'm not saying you're right or wrong or whatever. We just all have different ideas of what hot and cold is, I think, when it comes to the thermostat.
0: Let us know what you think is hot or cold on the talkback. 70.
1: But you had the house open this weekend, which I'm also not supposed to say.
0: What do you mean?
1: That you had the house open for flies to get in.
0: No. I have screens on my doors now. That was more because the bats were flying in.
1: Right.
0: Was the issue, but yes, there are screens and I
1: no but there's no reason open. To there's no reason to run your AC if you've got all the flow of air and
0: that's
1: all
0: what
1: that.
0: I keep saying. Stephen Klubeck was arrested.
1: This guy, I think I've said it on the air, if not we met him a while back, and he gave me that gut instinct to run the other way.
0: He was also known for being, once he dropped out of the race for governor, endorsed Eric Swalwell, and actually put Eric Swalwell up in his house for a little while.
1: He was living at his home, right.
0: Over here, Beverly Hills, I think it is. And so he was arrested for attempting to prevent or dissuade a victim or witness from testifying. That was the charge.
1: It could be with regard to anything. It might be connected to Swalwell. It might not be.
0: Or his girlfriend. Remember, his fiance is
1: in trouble with the law. I think she's being monitored. Is she have a house arrest situation or something? Anyway, she's in trouble. We've done a story on her before we knew that she was married or in a relationship with Klubeck. She was one of those people that would meet rich men on the apps and then rob them.
0: Right.
1: Allegedly.
0: The mayor's race continues. This was the ad. This was the ad I was going to tell you about. So Spencer Pratt or whoever's been putting together these ads for him have been able to really control the narrative when it comes to social media and the coverage that he's been getting. This was an ad that was paid for apparently by the Los Angeles Labor Federation or some other, I don't know the exact title of it, but they're trying to go against Spencer Pratt and end up making scoring an own goal, it seems like.
4: Republican Spencer Pratt is the last thing Los Angeles needs for mayor. Pratt opposes using taxpayer money to build brand new houses for our unhoused neighbors.
1: Yeah,
4: saying
1: that's
4: it's
1: insane.
4: Time for the homeless to get help or get out.
1: Yeah.
0: Brand new homes.
1: That's insane that you would build a brand new home for a homeless person. Is this a joke?
0: So here's the thing.
1: This is a joke.
0: I have not yet figured it out. I've looked into it. I've tried to find
1: it. I can tell
0: everything.
1: You right now this is coming from Pratt's people. Because nobody would say build brand new homes for homeless. This is absolutely coming from Pratt's.
0: That's
1: people.
0: My gut feeling, but I have yet to prove it.
4: Pratt thinks LA needs thousands more police officers rather than more social workers. And Republican Spencer Pratt thinks public employee unions should have less power, not more.
0: So anyway, that's this thing that's been credited to the LA Labor Federation for putting this out. Now, this is an ad definitely from Spencer Pratt.
5: What does dangerous Spencer Pratt have in mind for Los Angeles?
7: I make a living giving drug needles to unhoused individuals, and Spencer wants to put me out of the job. Spencer wants to force me to get treatment and turn my life around instead of dying on the streets.
0: Now that's a guy sitting on a park bench, literally with a needle in his mouth. All AI, all fake.
7: What kind of bully forces people to do things?
8: As a busy mom, running away from the crazy drug addicts in our park is the only exercise I get. Okay. Spencer wants to get rid of them. Does he want me to be fat?
9: A vote for Spencer is a vote for change. Why would you vote for change when everything is fine? Stay the course with Karen Bass. Smile, damn it!
0: That's a guy holding a hand of a little girl standing in front of a burning neighborhood.
1: I do not like AI. I don't like... Election ads are a tune out for me, period, anyway. But using AI, there's just too many dumb people amongst us who think all of that is real.
0: There's one that's out there today that shows Karen Bass walking down the street saying, I've addressed homelessness. And she's walking, supposed to be on Skid Row, tents all around her. And she said, I've fixed it. You won't get stabbed as long as you don't make eye contact.
1: I wonder what the threshold is to air those on network television as opposed to on TikTok or wherever he's posting these. Is there a threshold? Would they air something that was AI?
0: I mean, we've said this in many different contexts. I don't think the laws have caught up with this.
1: I don't think so either. But I mean, is there like a gut check of network, you know, Channel 7 getting some sort of campaign ad to run what's clearly phony? I don't know.
0: There have been some political ads that do reference AI-generated content, just mostly images, not as extensive as these are. But there was another thing just quickly about the mayor's office. Dozens of firefighters showed up at the city clerk's office and handed over $200,000 signatures for a ballot measure to hike the city's sales tax in an attempt to fund more firefighters, ambulances, fire trucks, and fix up some of the firefighting infrastructure, basically the stations and the way they exist. So
1: maybe you need more iron.
0: For food, you mean?
1: Yeah.
0: Oh.
1: Get you warmed up.
0: Oh, I see what you're saying. Gary and Shannon.
1: Go eat a nice big steak.
0: I'm a cold-blooded animal. I like to sit in the sun every once in a while.
1: Yeah, no, I do too.
0: Amy King is live in the KFI 24-hour newsroom.
6: Here's the latest. With 3 weeks left until Election Day, more voters are making up their minds on who they'd like to see as the next mayor of L.A. Paramount is defending its proposed merger with Warner Brothers Discovery as California's attorney general reviews the deal. And SoFi's new turf is arriving from Washington State as the stadium prepares for the World Cup. Those stories and more coming up at the top of the hour.
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0: DRE number 01961658. Providence Realty DRE number 01915212.
6: Morning clouds with some clearing this afternoon. Highs in the 60s at the beaches, 70s to low 80s inland. This report brought to you by Habit. From your Toyota dealer's traffic center, we make it easy. They're slowing in Santa Fe Springs on the 605.
10: Yeah, there's a long stretch of slow traffic there, southbound side of the 605, starting at about Rose Hills Road. It is a crawl all the way down to just past the 5 there in Santa Fe Springs. I don't see anything major in lanes. just some slow traffic. So be ready for spending a little extra time there. Southbound side of the 405, still pretty awful from Victory down to Sunset Boulevard. Southbound side of the 101, it's busy there as you get out of Hollywood, East Hollywood there. Starting at about Melrose, you're going to see delays down to the 110 freeway. And in Long Beach, we've got new problems for the 710. Southbound at Wardlow, left lane blocked with a stalled pickup truck. Traffic slow from Del Amo. With Southern California's most accurate traffic reports, I'm Will Kohlschreiber.
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37: Well, it's happening, fellow sports fans. It's Andy West. Let's take a look back on this day in sports history, May 13th. We'll start off in 1958. Stan Musial hits a double to record his 3,000th hit in the St. Louis Cardinals 5-3 win at Wrigley Field. Musial was the first player to reach this milestone with an extra base hit. Jumping ahead today in 2010, the demolition of the original Yankee Stadium was completed. The Cathedral of Baseball served as the home for the New York Yankees and hosted over 100 World Series games, football's New York Giants, and numerous championship fights. And today in 2015, Derek Stepan scores 11-24 into overtime, lifting the New York Rangers past the Washington Capitals 2-1 and into the Eastern Conference Finals. Stepan's wrist shot from the left wing caps a comeback from a 3-1 deficit in the series. The Rangers become the only team to manage that in successive years, doing the same thing to Pittsburgh in the second round in 2014.
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0: 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Remember, he's the one who killed his wife and younger son for sympathy as he was facing financial charges, stealing millions of dollars from his law firm. The guy who's like a fifth generation, super connected lawyer there in that small town, big place, South Carolina. Prosecutors are going to retry him. Why? Well, because the state Supreme Court threw out his conviction and life sentence this morning. Apparently, the court clerk was bad-mouthing Murdaugh to the judge or to the jurors while she was writing a book about the case.
1: That seems like a very small
0: how backwater.
1: Move.
0: Yes,
1: yeah, man.
0: Exactly.
2: Harry, hey, I knew I liked you for some reason. You like the temperature in your place about the same as my 91-year-old mother, who, by the way, weighs 92 pounds, I think, last checkup. What the hell, bruh? Come on.
0: Hey, we like what we like when it comes to temperatures, you know? Our buddy Dave said heater 72 and AC 72 are two very different temperatures.
1: That's true.
0: I don't know what was that look? What were you trying to, say, like, hey, vindication is mine?
1: No.
0: I'm not saying you're wrong.
1: No, I don't think there's anything wrong with you. It's like you said, everybody just got their own thing.
0: Yeah.
1: Just do your own thing.
0: I like 72.
1: It depends where you grew up.
0: 72 is, for me, perfect.
1: Somebody called from Arizona and said there's a set at 85 year round.
0: Yeah.
1: Air conditioning.
0: Sure.
1: First of all, because it's, if it's outside 115, yeah, 85 inside feels pretty great.
0: Yes. No, there's no shame in your game. There's just different people have different ideas about temperatures. It's funny, though. I guess I just think that dudes always like things cold because my dad, you know, had put in a commercial air conditioner in our home. Like, he's always been, likes everything cold. Cars were icy. He always had the air conditioner on. It's very big. Cold temperature person. I like 72. I think that's great. That's perfect.
1: That's the biggest bottle of water, I think.
0: It's a pretty big bottle of water.
1: That's massive.
0: It's a large bottle of water.
1: Mental health days.
0: It's 42.3 ounces.
1: Yikes. I don't know where my... Mental health days. If you're under the age of 40, that's an arbitrary cutoff. I don't know. A mental health day is a much more common thing than if you're over the age of 40. To literally say to your boss, hey, I'm taking a day, I just need a mental health day. The assumption that I think a lot of people have, that I would have, if I'm 53 years old and I heard somebody who's 24 years old say they needed to take a mental health day, as a boss, I would say a very grumpy old person thing and say, well, you better bring a note from your psychiatrist that says you need a mental health day.
0: Well, I think that people have taken mental health days forever. You just don't call it that.
1: Sure. You could come up with something else. I mean, our old adage of, you know,
0: diarrhea.
1: Diarrhea is always...
0: That's our old adage, kids.
1: I said that
0: you call
1: my
0: in with diarrhea.
1: Week.
0: There's no follow-up questions.
1: Nobody wants to know the details.
0: I mean, it started with food poisoning. I used food poisoning a couple times. I think I called in sick maybe twice in my life. And I think both times I used food poisoning because that implies diarrhea. And nobody wants to hear about a girl's diarrhea. You just don't. It's perfect. Maybe if you called in with diarrhea, we might have some follow-ups. But when a female calls in and says food poisoning, dudes don't want to hear anymore. Anymore. You're good.
1: Well, there's a question. This was actually from an article on The Cut. Do managers owe it to the employees, especially the younger ones? Do you just say to them, hey, listen, you need pay time off, you need a day off, just take a day off. You don't have to explain to me why you take a day off.
0: Yeah.
1: And part of it might be the kind of industry that you're working in. I mean, for us, I don't know if there's ever, I've never felt like I was required to explain a day off.
0: No.
1: Unless it was in an urgent thing. Like I woke up one day and my back seized up 2 years ago, whatever it was. And I remember that was a weird thing. And I told you I was taking that day only because I'd never had anything
0: yeah,
1: like that.
0: Yeah, that was
1: before.
0: Weird. That was very odd. I did not like it when you did that. I did not like you to show a sign of weakness. We had a boss who she did not like us to take vacations. And I get it. But like, you got to take a vacation. We get vacation days. We take them or we lose them. And also, I like to take a week or two off a year, you know, to go on vacation. And she'd be like, now tell me about this week off you've got. What's that all about? And I'd be like, well, we're going to France. And she'd be like,
1: yeah, can't you go to Paris, like here, Paris?
0: Can you go 4th of July week? No, we can't go 4th. Everyone's on vacation 4th. Yeah, I just prefer you to go on vacation when everyone's on vacation. Right. Like, I got it, but it was so funny, like, how she'd be like, yeah, tell me about that. Why is that necessary?
1: So tell me about this France place that you're discussing. Is it really nice? Like, have you already paid for it?
0: Can't you go for 2 days?
1: Do you already have the plane tickets?
0: Totally. That was actually a question.
1: All right, up next. Huge exploitation sting. Reminder, if you miss any part of our show, please go back and check out the podcast. 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
4: Fewer undecided voters. I'm Amy King, live in the KFI 24-hour newsroom. The latest poll in the race for mayor of L.A. has Karen Bass with 30% support as the number of undecided voters is shrinking. The latest Emerson College polling Inside California Politics survey shows Spencer Pratt with 22% support and Councilwoman Nithya Raman with 19%. Adam Miller and Ray Wong have 7 and 4%. The survey shows 16% of voters remain undecided. Javier Becerra is leading the latest poll in the race for governor of California.
5: A new survey from Emerson College polling shows Becerra, a Democrat, has overtaken Republican Steve Hilton as the front runner. The poll shows 19% of likely voters are backing Becerra for the June 2nd primary. Hilton is in second place with a little more than 17% support. Billionaire Democrat Tom Steyer is in third place with about 16.5% support. Republican Riverside County Sheriff Chad Bianco has more than 10.5% support, putting him in fourth place. They are followed by Democrats Katie Porter, Matt Mahan, Antonio Villaraigosa, and Tony Thurmond in that order. Daniel Martindale, KFI News.
4: Arraignment's been postponed in Orange County for the mother of a 14-year-old boy who hit and killed an 81-year-old man while on an e-bike. Tommy Joe Meyer is charged with involuntary manslaughter for allowing her son to operate the e-motorcycle, even though sheriff's deputies had told her it was illegal.
6: In a written statement, her attorney saying in part, Tommy Major is anguished over the terrible accident. She sends her deepest condolences and sorrow over this tragedy. This has been devastating for everyone. It is premature to make any other statement.
4: ABC's Bianco Bueno says Major is due back in court June 30th when she's expected to enter a plea. Paramount is defending its proposed merger with Warner Brothers Discovery as California's attorney general reviews the deal. In a letter to AG Bonta, Paramount says the merger would help theaters by increasing movie releases and expanding theatrical distribution. The company says the combined studios would release at least 30 films a year as they compete with streaming giants like Netflix and Amazon. Critics of the merger warn it could still lead to job losses and less competition in Hollywood. There are lots of jobs in healthcare in California, but not a lot of money.
7: A report from the Labor Department says health and social assistance jobs like senior care grew by 25% over the last 4 years in California, while entertainment and tech jobs have gone down. The latest monthly jobs report for the U.S. says nearly half of the new jobs were in the healthcare field. While healthcare jobs are going up, the pay is going down. Labor Department officials say far more seats have opened up in low-pay healthcare sectors, while seats go away for high-paying jobs. Michael Crozier, KFI News.
4: The Trump administration says foreigners with tickets to World Cup matches in the U.S. will not have to pay pricey bonds to enter the country. The State Department imposed the bond requirement last year for countries it said it had high rates of people overstaying their visas and other security issues. Visitors from some countries would have had to pay as much as $15,000 in bonds. Hotel owners in the U.S. say that there hasn't been a flood of room bookings that they were expecting during the World Cup. They say challenges with international visitors getting visas has been one reason why bookings are lower than expected. Crews at SoFi Stadium will soon be installing a specially cultivated natural grass surface for the World Cup. The first shipments of sod are scheduled to arrive today from Washington State. The LA World Cup 2026 host committee says SoFi Stadium has been designated as Los Angeles Stadium for the tournament. It starts in LA with the U.S. facing Paraguay on June 12th. We'll check and see what's slowing you down through Camp Pendleton next.
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4: Southland weather from KFI. Morning clouds hanging around. We should get some clearing this afternoon. Highs in the 60s at the beaches. Low 70s for metro LA and inland OC. Mid 70s in the valleys and Antelope Valley. Upper 70s to low 80s for the Inland Empire. A few degrees warmer tomorrow and Friday with highs in the 60s at the beaches, 70s and 80s inland. We're going to be mostly sunny through the weekend with highs in the 70s and 80s. It's 66 in Los Alamitos, 60 in Santa Clarita, 65 in Seal Beach, and 64 in El Segundo. 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The Dow is trading down 162 points. The NASDAQ is up 322. S&P 500 is trading up 45. There's a crash in Camp Pendleton. Been there all morning on the 5.
9: Such a difficult time to get to San Diego right now on that southbound 5. 4 miles of backup is what it looks like on the map here. Southbound 5 right next to Camp Pendleton at the rest stop, the highway rest stop there. It's technically called the Aliso Creek Rest Area. We have a big rig on its side spilling diesel fuel into the roadway. Been there for several hours. And yeah, traffic backed up for quite a ways. There's no easy way around this either because that stretch of the 5, you know, there's no road that runs alongside the freeway there. You can, of course, choose the 15 instead. You've got to take either Ortega Highway or the 91 to get over to the 15, and you can head south that way. Of course, it's way out of the way, but it is at least moving much, much better than the 5 freeway. We'll let you know, but they are estimating 12 noon as to when they're going to have that reopened. Meanwhile, in Pasadena, we have potholes, 210 freeway westbound past Sierra Madre Villa. It looks like CHP is running a traffic break so Caltrans can get there and fill in some potholes in the middle lanes. With Southern California's most accurate traffic reports, I'm Will Kohlschreiber.
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1: I don't need that
0: on the iHeartRadio app. There is a developing story, and as you mentioned, the Alex Murdaugh murder conviction has been overturned in South Carolina. We should dedicate a segment to this because I think this is it's weird that it was such a high profile case. It's one of those that's had TV shows made about it.
1: And books.
0: It seemed like just a open and shut case, and to have the conviction is not the overturn is not a result of evidentiary problems.
1: No,
0: it's like an administrative problem with the original case.
1: It's the South Carolina Supreme Court saying we don't like any of this backwater trial crap with the court clerk talking to the jurors about how the defendant's a bad guy. They're holding the judicial system to a higher standard is what they're doing. That's why you had an unanimous decision from the Supreme Court. He's not going to get out of prison, nothing like that. He ended up pleading guilty to stealing about $12 million from his clients, Murdaugh did, Alex Murdaugh, currently serving a 40-year federal sentence. And like you mentioned, the true crime documentaries, the shows about this, they're all very good. The story has everything, really. It's got generational power in the legal system in South Carolina. You've got greed with this guy who seems to have just skated through law school and into all of these powerful positions in law because of who his father and his grandfather and his great-grandfather was, and his never-ending greed to continue to amass the wealth to the point of fraud where he's stealing millions from his law firm. You've got a parent who kills a child, a parent who kills a spouse.

0: author. He writes books.
1: Grisham. Books.
0: Thank you, John Grisham.
1: Okay.
0: I had Scott Turow in my head, and I knew that wasn't it.
1: I was thinking
0: John Grisham.
1: Someone, okay.
0: This goes beyond what I think you would find in a John Grisham book.
1: Right.
0: I mean, there's a few layers in there that would be at, even John Grisham would be like, that's a little far-fetched.
1: Yeah.
0: The former prosecutor that was part of the
1: Anne
0: case.
1: I was thinking Anne Rule for some reason, going even further back.
0: The vampire part. That's Anne Rice.
1: Yeah.
0: Never mind.
1: God.
0: Don't
1: we
0: listen.
1: We are geriatric this morning.
0: What time is
1: Can
0: bingo?
1: Somebody turn up the thermostat?
0: Yeah, please.
1: Get somebody. Me some Nat sound.
2: I'm Gary. I like to sit in my house and sweat.
1: Yeah, it feels good to be warm. It does. It does.
0: I know. Hey, that's
1: listen,
0: why we have a heater on in here.
1: Say, we're two peas in a pod on this one. I have a space heater in here. Every person who comes in this studio goes,
0: oh my
1: God, it's hot in here. And we're like,
2: I'm Gary.
1: I'm with you. Thank I you. Am with you.
0: Appreciate that.
1: All right, coming up next, can we stopping old people and get into something?
0: You name it, we'll get into it.
1: How about child exploitation?
0: Sounds great. No, I'll find a different adjective. Gary and Shannon will continue. Amy is live in the KFI 24-hour newsroom.
3: Here's the latest. As Gary and Shannon were just discussing, the Supreme Court in South Carolina has overturned the convictions and sentence of former lawyer Alex Murdoch, who was convicted of killing his wife and son. More voters are making up their minds 3 weeks ahead of the primary election for who will be the next mayor of Los Angeles. And FBI Director Kash Patel has clashed with a Democratic senator over drinking during a hearing on the FBI's budget. Those stories and more coming up at the bottom of the hour. We've got May Gray making way to some sunshine for this afternoon, highs in the upper 60s to low 80s. From your Toyota Dealers Traffic Center, we make it easy. There's a crash in Montebello on the 60.
4: This will be the 60 westbound, right before Garfield Avenue. Left lane's blocked with this crash. Traffic slow. Back from Paramount Boulevard as they try to move that SUV off the freeway and a car as well. Elysian Park, debris in the right lane of the 5 freeway as you head northbound right before Stadium Way. That's got things pretty slow from the 10. And in Westchester, heads up for a stall. This will be the 405 freeway northbound right before Howard Hughes Parkway there, right near LAX. The center lane's blocked and it's a bit slow as you head through the area. Oh, just a reminder, we've got pothole repairs going on 210 westbound between Sierra Madre Villa Avenue and Sierra Madre, and that's causing some big delays getting out of Arcadia into Pasadena. With Southern California's most accurate traffic reports, I'm Will Colesright.
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19: On the next Bill Handel Show, President Trump is in China for that high-stakes summit. It's going to be known as the Mugu Gaipan Summit of 2026. What is expected? What actually comes of it? We'll talk about that tomorrow morning after 7.

0: 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We have a chance for you to win $1,000. 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
0: $1,000 would be fun. F-U-N. 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Next hour, we'll give you a different keyword, another chance to win $1,000.
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4: Okay.
5: How the world hears a different sound.
4: There's a new asteroid, y'all. It's gonna make a close encounter with Earth on Monday. That's right. The asteroid will pass within 56,000 miles of Earth on Monday. Significantly closer than the distance between Earth and the moon.
0: Ah.
4: They say there's no need to worry, sure. But why would they tell us to worry, even if there was, right? What are you going to do? Honestly, what are you going to do? If they said there is reason to worry,
0: yeah,
4: I guess people want to get like... I don't even want to say their affairs in order because we're all wiped out at that point. So it's just kind of like if you don't want to die without telling somebody you love them or you're sorry or something like that.
0: Do you have something you need to say?
4: No.
0: Okay.
4: I've said all the things. Hey, are you kidding? I get a thought and I say it immediately within 6.7 seconds.
0: That is true.
4: Nothing is unsaid in this mind. Sadly. But they say current calculations show no evidence that the object will hit Earth.
0: Well, listen, look at how, turgid people get when they talk about hantavirus and the excitement about a potential pandemic, which is not going to happen. But that...
4: But that's something to get through, to manage. People like to manage things. But this is just, you know, if it hits, good night, everybody. It's designated as 2026 JH2. It is about 50 to 100 feet across. Oh, so it wouldn't wipe out all of us.
0: It would cause some issues.
4: It would cause some damage. It's not even a good one.
0: Detectives involved in a year-long child exploitation investigation have found 42 people that they've arrested. They said that there are 500 suspects being identified.
4: Now, listen to this, because this is something that I think is different. It's called Operation Volcano. Whenever you hear this, you think about Catch a Predator, right? That old show. And you think about the dudes that walk into that kitchen with their little paper bags full of weird crap. This sting involved a psychologist, a doctor, people that worked in positions of public trust. These aren't just, you know, guys that masturbate on the platform of the Gold Line.
0: It's very graphic.
4: You're right. That was unnecessarily graphic. It just was top of mind because it came up before the show. These are individuals suspected of sharing these illicit materials online. It ran from March 2025 until this March, and it focused on high-risk offenders across the Inland Empire and surrounding areas.
0: They found a child psychologist. They found a naturopath doctor, retired law enforcement employee, a couple of corporate vice presidents, U.S. Postal Service worker.
4: They said that the investigation produced a massive trove of digital evidence. The amount of data seized in the sting... equivalent of about 400 smartphones worth of evidence. We don't know exactly what types of evidence. All we know that it involved the exploitation of children, that people were turning around and selling images online?
0: Selling, trading, viewing.
4: Gross. What? Yuck. And you think about some of these people that, you know, the people in public positions of public trust, as they're described, psychologists, child psychologists, no less, naturopathic doctor. It's not like they need money, right? They make a living.
0: No, they're doing it because they're dirty.
4: Yeah, that's...
0: They're doing it because they're broken people.
4: Okay.
0: One of the detectives said that offenders could be highly skilled at manipulation, where they just in terms of how they get the material in the first place. They gain a child's trust, obviously, before they exploit them. And that the best way to fight against that early on is just having parents talking with their kids. See, now, but that's the problem is so many of these kids that are exploited like this, they don't have that kind of relationship with their parents. That's the reason why they're exploited.
4: Well, no, but those kids could be in the public. These kids are kids that are come from great homes that are just out in the public. And with smartphones, you can take pictures of kids anytime you want. It's not like these kids are being lured to a dungeon because they're not doing anything after school.
0: Yeah.
4: These are just kids out there in the wild. This is why I think, and I, you know, from time to time I think about it, I really think we should take down that picture that we have on our social media of you as a child in your swim outfit. I just think it's wrong. What? It's distasteful. You're clearly a minor, you're clearly disrobed, and I think we should take it down. Who knows what people are doing with that?
2: Where's this picture located?
0: Elmer, that's not the right question.
4: You have to subscribe to our podcast.
0: That was not the right question. You could have asked things like, well, how old were you and what was the context of it?
4: It's on our social media.
2: I'm sure it's tasteful.
4: It's on Instagram. I know that, at Gary and Shannon. You're going to have to scroll down a while. Anyway, when we come back, we'll talk about gas prices. Mark Rahner is in the KFI 24-hour newsroom.
6: L.A. Mayor Bass still holds the lead in the race for mayor.
7: New survey results from Emerson College polling show 30% of likely voters support Bass. Former reality TV star and community advocate Spencer Pratt has 22% support, while L.A. City Councilwoman Nithya Raman has 19% support. 7% of likely voters favor entrepreneur Adam Miller, while housing advocate Ray Huang has 4% support. The amount of undecided voters has fallen to 16%. All three of the leading candidates are polling higher than in March. The primary election is now less than 3 weeks away. Daniel Martindale, KFI News.
6: South Carolina Supreme Court has overturned the murder convictions of former lawyer Alex Murdoch.
8: The state's high court has found that County Clerk Becky Hill improperly influenced the jury hearing the case against Alex Murdoch during his 2023 trial. He had been charged with killing his wife and 22-year-old son, was convicted and sentenced to life in prison. The court says he should be tried again on those charges.
6: ABC's Jim Ryan says Murdoch was also convicted of financial crimes, and those convictions will keep him in prison for the rest of his life. FBI Director Kash Patel has clashed with a Democratic senator during a hearing on the FBI's budget. ABC's Stephen Portnoy says that under questioning from Maryland Democrat Chris Van Hollen yesterday, Patel fiercely denied a report in The Atlantic that he had a drinking problem. Patel accused Van Hollen of sipping margaritas with Kilmar Abrego Garcia in El Salvador last year.
9: At the time, Van Hollen insisted neither he nor the then-imprisoned Abrego Garcia drank from the glasses.
10: Coming from the mouth of an FBI director to make provably false statements in a hearing like this is extremely troubling.
6: Patel has filed a $250 million defamation suit against The Atlantic over its story. We're going to take a look at some potholes after this.
4: If you are a business owner, we have a question for you. How many brokers does it take to insure that business?
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6: Southland weather from KFI. Cloudy today. Highs in the low 70s, upper 60s at the beaches. Clouds and fog tonight with lows in the low to mid 50s. And the clouds should clear up tomorrow. We'll have highs in the mid-70s, and it should stay about there through the weekend. Right now, it is 67 in La Palma, 65 in Yorba Linda, and we got some potholes on the 210 in Pasadena.
11: looks like they're wrapping this up. This is a kind of a quick repair on the 210 westbound at Sierra Madre Villa. We had pothole repairs going on in a couple of lanes, but it looks like things are getting better as far as the traffic backup, so they may have reopened those lanes. Still some slowing as you get away from Mountain Avenue heading westbound out of through Arcadia there, basically. In the Redlands area, we've got a new wreck, 10 freeway, eastbound at California. That one's on the right shoulder. Big mess in Montebello for the 60. It's westbound right before Paramount Boulevard. SUV in a car, they're trying to get that off the freeway. The left lane's blocked. That's got slowing from San Gabriel Boulevard. And, of course, our mess in Camp Pendleton continues. 5 southbound, just past Aliso Creek Rest Area. Only 2 lanes open. We've got a crash involving a big rig there. About 4 miles of backup on that southbound 5. With Southern California's most accurate traffic reports, I'm Will Kohlschreiber.
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0: gross when they were in their 20s, but now it's really bad.
1: 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There were a couple of sad stories out of the NBA outside of the Lakers losing their season. Jason Collins became the first openly gay player in the NBA, died from brain cancer.
0: 47.
1: He was just 47. And then a much younger guy, 29-year-old Brandon Clark, formerly of the Memphis Grizzlies, has died. They said they have not yet figured out what killed him, although TMZ reported that emergency responders did say they found drug paraphernalia in his home. Dodgers dropped another to the Giants 6-2 last night. So Shohei is actually on the mound tonight for the Dodgers, but probably will not hit. Angels lost to the Guardians again 3-2. They just started their game this afternoon. The Dodgers did pick up an outfielder from the Diamondbacks, a guy named Alec Thomas. Probably not going to be playing center field very much, but we'll switch off with Andy Páez there. And the Golden Knights lost last night. So the Golden Knights beat the Ducks last night 3-2 in overtime. So Vegas takes a 3-2 lead in that series.
0: Coming up next, having a dog can boost your life, your longevity. We'll talk about what science says. But you may have heard about this. I saw this on social media because it was a post from the Huntington Beach Police Department about them receiving reports that a man said he was attacked over the weekend by a throng of teenagers on e-bikes near the beach. Sam L. Said is his name, told KTLA he was hit in the face with a glass bottle thrown by someone in the crowd, kicked and stomped on by multiple people when he tried to navigate through dozens of people on e-bikes. E-bikes is it's a very popular thing right now. E-bike is like the new Tesla, right? Remember how were all these news articles written up anytime any sort of accident, injury, or death involved a Tesla.
1: Or a Tesla ran a stop sign.
0: It's like, well, how many Nissans run stop signs? It happens all the time. But for a while there, if a Tesla was doing up, it was written up in the media. And now that's where we're at with e-bikes. It's very popular to talk about all the exploits of e-bike riders and the like. We were on the record saying that there should be more rules around these things, especially if they're going to go up to 60 miles an hour, what have you, and your kid's 14 and doesn't have a license yet, doesn't know the rules of the road and all that comes along with it. But now we're getting not just that e-bikes are dangerous, but the temperament of those who ride them are not good either.
1: Yeah, it gets into their brain.
0: You know, a whole gang of e-bike riders that are violent now.
1: Well, that being said, yesterday, the Orange County mother that's been connected with a deadly e-motorcycle crash involving her son was in court. 50-year-old mom facing involuntary manslaughter because her 14-year-old son hit and killed a retired Vietnam vet and then took off, by the way. His name hasn't been released, but you know who mom's name has been. Todd Spitzer, the OCDA, said that he was going to start holding parents accountable for their children's actions when it comes to these e-bikes and e-motorcycles. A 12-year-old still in the hospital with major injuries after they were hit by a car while riding an e-bike up in San Luis Obispo County. There was another guy who was hit while he was riding an e-bike just the other day, Monday night, I believe, in the Valley. But all of this goes to how ubiquitous these things have become. And with that, I mean, similar to what we saw with perhaps smartphones, parents aren't really spending a whole lot of time trying to figure out what the potential downside to this is. And if, you know, everybody in your kid's class has an e-bike because it's how they get around now, there should be at least a half a brain cell's energy expended on, maybe they don't need this thing that's going to cost hundreds, if not a few thousand dollars, and they just get them a bike.
0: They're supposed to follow the rules of the road, aren't they? I have a problem with bicyclists. I'll give the bicyclist, obviously, right of way on the road. But if we both come up to that red light and you don't stop, it pisses me off. Well, if you want the luxury of being on the road and following the rules of the road and other people giving you the space that you need, then stop at the stop sign. Stop at the red light.
1: It's a weird thing. I remember this when I was riding my bike a lot, especially like through Chico, because it's a pretty bike friendly town just because the university's right there. And I would ride it to work all the time. So I'm up and down the Esplanade on my bicycle. And I remember there's an attitude of I want to be treated like a vehicle, right? I mean, I want to have that same right of way. I want people to give me space. Yes. I want to make sure that I'm careful, that they're careful around me, and that's.
0: But
1: sort
0: I don't
1: of thing.
0: Have to stop for the times you have to stop.
1: Exactly, yeah. but when it's convenient for me, I can squeeze out of this, or I can ride through the almost like lane splitting. The attitude of lane splitting if you're on a motorcycle in the freeway.
0: So now that's coming from that mindset of where I live, having e-bikes do this is more frustrating,
1: right?
0: Because now you got bikes with motors that are not paying attention to red lights or stop signs, and that adds obviously a lot of danger for everybody and more problems.
1: And I mean, we live in suburban areas, so we live in areas where it's more likely that you're going to find kids. You're more likely going to find people on bikes like this. It's when where I am, that main street that kind of goes up the hill, there's kids on that every single day, all day, from morning tonight. I mean, they are constantly buzzing around on that. And you do 50, 55 miles an hour up on that road. These guys are trying to weave in and out of traffic. They're not paying attention to where they are. They're in lanes of traffic. There's no bike lanes for them to be in.
0: Still, you shouldn't have run over three of them yesterday. You know what I mean?
1: I ran over two of them.
0: Okay.
1: The other one, I backed into.
0: You gave a little bump.
1: But I didn't technically run over. Yeah. I just bumped her off the bike. That's all.
0: All right. Coming up next, having a dog boosts your longevity. Like you need another reason to have a dog? Come on.
1: You don't have a dog.
0: I don't because they die. And that's my problem with dogs.
1: You know,
0: I know that, but I'm not going to have to see you die.
1: You don't
0: in 10
1: know
0: years,
1: that.
0: 10 to 15 years.
1: You don't know that.
0: I'm not going to have to pay, you know, a $30,000 for your treatment and then watch you die, even though I paid for the treatment.
1: I wouldn't want you to pay that much.
0: Well, if you're my dog, I'm going to pay that much. That's how much I would love you.
1: It's got weird.
0: It did get weird.
1: Gary and Shannon will continue. Mark Rahner is live in the KFI 24-hour newsroom.
2: I'm cutting you off at $3,000. Here's the latest. The Hana virus outbreak's been closely monitored and hopefully contained. Trump is in China, and there may be hope for people who love the Cinerama Dome. Details coming at the bottom of the top of the hour, and we'll check out your morning drive right after this.
0: I think maybe I'll get a dog, though, when I retire.
1: That's a good idea.
0: Because I'll be home.
1: Well, you want to make sure you plan for the eventuality that dog might need a couple medical procedures.
0: Yeah, no S.
1: Listen, you might think you're in good shape, but plans change when it comes to retirement. 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
2: From the Odoo.com Weather Center, Odoo, the only business software you need. Cloudy today with highs in the low 70s, upper 60s at the beaches. Clouds and fog tonight with lows in the low to mid 50s. 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Looks like a nasty crash in Santa Clarita.
3: Yeah, bad crash involving a dirt hauler and a bus on surface streets. It's the intersection of Golden Valley Road at Center Point Parkway. And investigation's underway. About 13 people were injured in this crash. So definitely an intersection to avoid. Again, that's Golden Valley Road at Center Point Parkway. Completely shut down there. Near Camp Pendleton, we still have that huge mess there on the 5 southbound. Just past the rest area near Camp Pendleton, two left lanes blocked by this overturned big rig laying on its side. leaking diesel fuel that they're trying to clean up. They say maybe noon they'll have that reopened. So that is a nasty drive. If you've got to get into San Diego, I'd suggest going over to the 15. You can use Ortega Highway 74 or the 91 to get over to the 15, head south, and that will get you around that big mess on the 5 along the coast. Also, a crash in Elysian Park, 5 freeway northbound at Stadium Way. The off-ramp partly blocked there. And a new problem in Redlands, 10 westbound right near Mountain Avenue. The two right lanes are shut down. With Southern California's most accurate traffic reports, I'm Will Coleschreiber.
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1: I love surprises.
0: Bart at Bravery Brewing,
1: yes,
0: is giving us gift cards to Bravery Brewing and Pizza.
1: What?
0: To give away.
1: Really?
0: This is all ahead of next Friday on the 22nd. We're going to be live at Bravery Brewing in Lancaster for our latest News and Brews.
1: Is there a stipulation that you must go to News and Brews to use them, or can you use them on any day?
0: You can use them on any day. We would prefer that you use them when we're there.
1: Yes.
0: But that would be really cool. So we actually have, in fact, we'll give away three of them right now. How's that? Three $25 gift cards to colors 4, 5, and 6. 800-520-1534. That's 800-520-1KFI. Again, three, callers 4, 5, and 6, three $25 gift cards to Bravery Brewing up in Lancaster. And a reminder that we are going to be out there next Friday, Friday the 22nd, to help kick off Memorial Day weekend with our friends up there at Bravery.
2: Which callers?
0: 4, 5, and 6.
1: 4, 5, and 6. Okay.
0: I've had two dogs as an adult. I've had two dogs. I had one cat.
1: Kevin.
0: We don't talk about.
1: You know, I'd like to bring some.
0: Prefer you don't use his name.
1: Okay, then I won't bring it up.
0: Go ahead. I just want to say I love animals.
1: You were hosting a show with Casey Montoya.
0: I know her, yes. This was Tuesday of last week.
1: Yes. I love her. I want her to come on when you're not here. But anyway, that's neither here nor there. You guys were talking about somebody getting away with murder, and she said something like, you know, you must feel some sort of relaxation's the wrong word, but just like a nice exhale if you finally tell somebody that you killed somebody. Like, if you killed somebody,
0: oh, right.
1: Don't you feel like letting everybody know? Don't you feel a sense of relief?
0: Yeah.
1: And you paused, and I was in the car with my husband, and he said something like, yeah, like with Kevin. I was like, damn.
0: Wow.
1: Oh,
0: holy wow.
1: Yes.
0: Wow.
1: Honey.
0: Dog owners.
1: I mean, he made a point. He made a good point.
0: Good point.
1: Like, do you feel better about telling all of us about how you killed Kevin?
0: I didn't kill Kevin.
1: Ah, you took him to a shelter.
0: Yes, and I'm pretty certain he was adopted.
1: What evidence do you have of that?
0: He was a spotlessly white, long-haired cat. It was a beautiful cat.
1: Oh, so because he's white, he got adopted, like me?
0: Dog owners, I hope you spit all of that, every single drop of that water out. Dog owners, even Will Kohlschreiber comes down the hall to shake his head at you. Dog owners appear to live longer than non-dog owners. Bunch of different research. In fact, a meta-analysis of about 4 million people published in a journal called Circulation Population Health. Researchers found that having a dog was linked to a 24% lower risk of death from any cause during the study period compared to those who lived canine-free. Probably myriad different reasons why this is true. A, they can boost your immunity. We know that about pets and small people.
1: Wow.
0: They tend to be smaller. You walk your dog, that is physical movement that gives you, you know, some health benefit there, obviously. The serotonin, the dopamine that you get from staring into your dog's eyes. I mean, all of these can go towards you and a longer life, or at least a less likely risk that you're going to die early.
1: Do you have your dog do forced eye contact with you?
0: Not this one. I don't have to force it.
1: Right, that's true.
0: The other one you had to force. Yeah. The other one, he was not too keen on the... He would have, you know... He's okay if he was far enough away, like he could see, but he did not like you getting up into his face.
1: This one is
0: not that way.
1: It's so fascinating, dogs and their personalities. It's kind of like your kids, right? like how they can be so different. You know, they essentially have kind of the same life. They've got the same parents, the same environment, but just so, so different. Wildly different.
0: Well, the difference between my dogs is a lot of it also has to do with the genetics. So they were one specific breed, but obviously they're from different parents and different.
1: But like it's a real fight, or it's a real argument of nature versus nurture.
0: Absolutely. Yeah. So you're not going to get a dog?
1: No. I travel too much. Oh, and then the dog will like my husband more, and then it'll be a whole thing. It'll be two against one.
0: That was another headline that just came out, and I saw a bunch of the morning TV shows talking about, do your pets miss you when you're on vacation?
1: Yeah.
0: 1,000%.
1: Yeah, of course.
0: I noticed that my dog was mopey and sad all weekend. Aww. And it's not because the house was hot.
1: No, because your
0: it's
1: wife.
0: It's because my wife was out of town.
1: Yeah.
0: So
1: was she mopey and sad without your dog?
0: Was she mopey and sad without my dog? She went to places where there were dogs.
1: Okay.
0: Like she stayed at my sister's
1: but
0: house.
1: It's not her dog.
0: She visited her brother, her parents. They all have dogs.
1: But it's not her dog.
0: That's the difference.
1: It's a huge difference.
3: Gary. Well, I'm Gary. I like to sit in my house and sweat.
0: Okay.
1: We already heard from that guy.
0: I know.
1: Are you gonna play it again?
0: But I just referenced the fact that the house was warm over the weekend.
1: Is that the same dude that calls in all the time?
0: I don't know.
1: We should put down the information and see.
0: Just compare.
1: You live in that guy's head, man.
0: Apparently.
3: Well, I'm Gary.
1: Because he sounds similar. All right, we'll talk trending when we come back to Gary and Shannon.
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5: Keeping an eye on a hantavirus outbreak, I'm Mark Ronner, live from the KFI 24-hour newsroom. Health officials continue to monitor the cruise ship passengers who were on board during a hantavirus outbreak. 16 Americans are at a quarantine facility in Nebraska, where one of the 16 tested positive and is in isolation. Officials say that person isn't connected to the cruise ship.
6: This person never traveled internationally, never had contact with anyone tied to that cruise ship. What this really is a person who officials believe may have been exposed while cleaning a home where rodent droppings were present.
5: ABC's Ike Ajachi says that person had mild symptoms and didn't need to be hospitalized. ICE will not help with security at the 8 FIFA World Cup matches at SoFi Stadium.
7: Officials made the clarification on Tuesday after questions came up about ICE agents possibly being deployed to the stadium next month. On Tuesday, Catherine Sloshman, CEO of the Los Angeles World Cup 2026 host committee, initially said ICE will be there for safety and security like they are for regular events. She then announced she misspoke and said ICE agents are not part of the security plans for the venue. Instead, local, state, and other federal agencies will plan for the matches and the other World Cup events happening in Los Angeles, like official watch parties. Daniel Martindale, KFI News.
5: A new ICE leader's been chosen to relieve acting director Todd Lyons.
8: According to multiple reports, Dave Venturella will assume the role after Lyons leaves his post at the end of this month. Lyons has led the agency since March of last year, and his last day will be May 31st. His replacement, Venturella, is a longtime ICE official and a former private prison executive. Mark Mayfield, KFI News.
5: The federal appeals court has ruled President Trump does not need to pay an $83 million defamation award to writer E. Jean Carroll until the Supreme Court either reviews the case or decides to pass on it. The Second U.S. Circuit Court of Appeals in New York issued the order Monday after Trump asked it to pause its earlier ruling. A jury ruled for Carroll in 2024 when she said Trump defamed her by denying he sexually abused her. President Trump's begun his visit to China, where he'll be meeting with President Xi Jinping. The war in Iran will be a major topic, and China may be reluctant to join the U.S. in that conflict.
9: The CEOs of major companies and executives of companies like Visa, Meta, and Goldman are going to be going along with the president, as well as NVIDIA CEO Jensen Huang. That is a big deal because NVIDIA has been lobbying to get its more advanced semiconductors for artificial intelligence sold into China.
5: ABC's Selena Wang says trade will also be a major topic on the agenda, as she may try to persuade the president to agree to more favorable terms on tariffs. The South Carolina Supreme Court's tossed out the murder conviction of Alex Murdoch. In the ruling, the court said that jurors may have been persuaded to rule by a court clerk. Murdoch was convicted in 2023 of killing his wife Maggie and son Paul, but now the state Supreme Court unanimously decided to toss the conviction.
10: The high court finding that the county clerk, Becky Hill, improperly influenced jurors during the high-profile trial. According to the court's opinion just released, Hill made comments like, "Don't be fooled by Murdaugh's defense," and told them to watch his behavior closely while he testified.
5: ABC's Andrew Dimbert says Murdaugh's already serving a 40-year prison sentence for financial crimes and will likely not be released. And finally, the Cinerama Dome in Hollywood may be taking steps toward reopening. A zoning official in L.A. has signaled support for an alcohol permit for the iconic theater complex on Sunset Boulevard. The permit would cover the main dome, 14 smaller theaters, and a restaurant and cafe. The Landmark Theater has been closed since the start of the pandemic, and its owners have not announced a reopening date. We're going to look at some trouble on the 10 right after this.
0: It's time to downsize. 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
5: Southland weather from KFI. Cloudy today. We'll have highs in the low 70s and upper 60s at the beaches. Clouds and fog tonight. Lows in the low to mid 50s, around 50 in the IE. Clouds should clear up tomorrow. We'll have highs in the mid 70s, and it's not going to really move from there through the weekend. Right now it's 63 in Santa Monica, 65 in Torrance, 64 in Dana Point, 68 in Garden Grove. 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All your business in one place. The Dow is down 90 right now, S&P 500 up 46, NASDAQ up 311, and we've got a crash on the 10 in Loma Linda.
12: It's going to be on the 10 westbound before you get to Mountain View Avenue. The two right lanes are blocked. It has stopped coming away from the 210. Now in Redlands on the 10 eastbound between the 210 and Orange Street, you got that Caltrans work. The two right lanes are shut down and stop and go from Alabama Street. Also in Redlands, 10 eastbound of California Street, got a wreck on the shoulder. In Riverside, 215 southbound before you get to Columbia Avenue, got an accident blocking the right lane. Looks like one of those cars may be catching fire. In Costa Mesa, 73 southbound connector to the southbound 55. Got a stall partially blocking that transition. Willowbrook, 105 westbound before Wilmington Avenue, trying to clear a stall from the carpool lane. And downtown LA on the 10 westbound before Alameda, got a stall in the right lane there. And don't forget, we still have that trouble in Camp Pendleton, 5 southbound, right after the Aliso Creek rest area. The two left lanes are still blocked. With Southern California's most accurate traffic reports, I'm Jenny Harmon.
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1: And live today in the Sellers Advantage studio.
0: Yeah.
1: Bottom of the hour, Justin Worsham joins us.
0: Justin Worsham is here, and there's a surprise about Justin Worsham, too, that I just saw.
1: Is it his hair?
0: Yes, question mark. I mean, well, you'll get it when you see him.
1: Okay. Is he wearing a wig now?
0: I cannot ruin the surprise. I want you to be genuinely delighted.
1: I'm very often genuinely delighted when
0: the first thing you'll think is, can I touch it?
1: That is what else is going on?
2: Time for What's Happening.
1: President Trump greeted by a bunch of Chinese kids, a military honor guard, and a military band as he got off Air Force One in Beijing. Overnight, they being Trump and President Xi, are planning a huge summit. Tomorrow is when they're going to begin. 2 days. Trump's trip was initially delayed so he could help figure out what was going on between the war in the war between the United States and Iran.
0: How is China going to come down on this war or war adjacent conflict that is going on? This is the world's top crude oil importer, reliant on the Middle East for half of its fuel, obviously trying to protect its own energy supplies. So this is going to be a little bit of a precarious conversation in terms of how it's going to go. This trip started to unravel when Trump started pressuring Beijing and other world leaders to use their military to protect the Strait of Hormuz. Like, wait a minute, this is your deal. We're not getting involved in this. What the hell are you doing?
1: Yeah, add to that that Iran's biggest customer when it comes to oil is China. So they are allies.
0: Yeah.
1: And I don't know, you know, how this is going to go. President Trump was asked yesterday when he was leaving the United States about whether or not he was going to ask President Xi to help end the war with Iran.
3: This is going to be a very exciting trip. A lot of good things are going to happen.
4: Do you think he needs to intervene at all with the Iranians?
3: I don't think he can help in any way? No, I don't think we need any help with Iran. We'll win it one way or the other.
1: There were several technology CEOs that are headed there, including Tim Cook from Apple, Chuck Robbins from Cisco, Dina McCormick from Meta, Elon Musk, obviously, from Tesla and SpaceX. Jensen Huang apparently got on Air Force One as they stopped in Anchorage overnight to refuel. So a lot of very high-end business interests are headed over there as well.
0: We mentioned inflation numbers. No bueno. Debt reaching a record high of $18.8 trillion in the first 3 months of this year. U.S. household debt, mortgages, credit cards, auto loans, student loans reached this all-time high, $18.8 trillion. They say this was driven by higher balances on mortgage and auto loans. People are just not paying down.
1: South Carolina's Supreme Court has overturned Alex Murdoch's double murder convictions and life sentence. So they have ordered a new trial for Alex Murdoch. This latest twist in this whole thing was all because the court ruled Murdoch was denied his right to a fair trial when a county clerk, Rebecca Hills, improperly influenced the jury. According to the court, in this unanimous decision, Hill placed her fingers on the scales of justice. They said it was shocking interference by an officer of the court, suggesting to jurors that they could not trust Murdoch's testimony. Apparently, she was also putting together a book on the case while she was working it. She has pleaded guilty to a couple of basically misdemeanors in terms of the things that she did, and is only serving probation. But he's not getting out of jail, but they are going to retry this guy on the murder and the financial crimes cases.
0: Fresh polls coming out of the governor's race show what we have predicted, that Javier Becerra is the front runner. Steve Hilton follows. Looks like it's going to come down to these two when it comes to the November election. this is kind of what we thought, you know, after Swalwell's exit, that all the Democratic money, the machine money, would go behind the safe bet of Becerra. Steve Hilton was seen as the leader in some polls, but I think that was after the Swalwell thing was kind of the everything was kind of settling post his departure. Now you've got Becerra atop Hilton, and then a distant third is Tom Steyer.
1: Yeah, there was also there were other polls as well. Emerson is one of them, is probably the most well known, but there are a few others that suggested that Steve Hilton maintains his first place with Javier Becerra close second, and then two polls, actually both of them affiliated with Matt Mahan's campaign, have Hilton and Becerra tied in both of those polls at the very, very top. Karen Bass, there's another poll when it comes out to local

0: Kevin Hart.
1: You can't do those.
0: Well, I mean, not those jokes, but there comes with it, at least when Kevin Hart was up to do the Academy Awards, to host them, there was what we referred to at the time as a lot of archaeological outrage, where people were digging up stuff from the distant past,
1: right,
0: and holding you to account for things that you said either in jest or out of context.
1: If you had that job, would you do songs and dances like Billy Crystal did?
0: No.
1: You wouldn't?
0: Mm-mm. Because I don't sing or dance.
1: Oh, I think that you do both of those things in my head.
0: Well, I'm flattered.
1: I think you could.
0: That's not my strong suit. What do you mean I could do it?
1: I think you could be a fun musical. I think you could flex that muscle. I think you could be funny and sing and dance, just like Billy Crystal was. I think you could do that. And I don't think you've tried. And that's really...
0: You're exactly right. I have not tried.
1: Really the tragedy of the whole thing.
0: Is it that true? I think the tragedy is you look like Girl Scout leader today and you haven't shared that picture with anybody.
1: That's pretty awful. The tragedy is how you look today, Shannon, is what you just said.
2: Girl Scout outfit, no?
1: Right, we'll do Swap Watch. Wait a minute,
2: is it from the Jumanji line?
1: To Gary and Shannon, that was my line.
0: I know, I was just using it against you. Mark is live in the KFI 24-hour newsroom.
3: Here's the latest. Fast leads in mayor's race polling. An interview with Becerra is going viral, and we could be looking at data centers in space. Maybe. 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There's a crash on the 10 in Mid-City.
4: It's on the 10 westbound, right after Arlington. They are getting that over to the right shoulder. Then downtown LA on the 10 westbound before we get to Alameda Street. We got a stall block in the right lane. It looks like we've got a stall as well on the 5 north right at Atlantic Boulevard. They're clearing a stall, but it looks like we've got some lumber in the middle lanes there. In Santa Ana, 22 westbound connector to the northbound 57. Got a stall. That connector is going to be partially blocked. And in Loma Linda, 10 westbound before Mountain View Avenue. Got that accident. Four cars involved. The two right lanes are still taken away. With Southern California's most accurate traffic reports, I'm Jenny Harmon.
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13: Almost every drug investigation in America is based on a confidential informant. 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I'm Dugan Arnett, an investigative reporter with the Boston Globe Spotlight Team. 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
3: 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Your Friends and Neighbors on Apple TV is up one spot to 7 this week. The Pit on HBO Max remains on the chart at 6. Margo's Got Money Troubles on Apple TV remains at 5, with From on MGM Plus falling out of the top 3 to 4. The Boys on Amazon Prime Video holds on to the 3 position this week. Debuting at 2 is Lord of the Flies on Netflix. And holding on to the top spot for a second week is the new mystery Widow's Bay on Apple TV, your number one streamed show.
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5: A few miles from the glass spires of Midtown Atlanta lies the South River Forest. In 2021 and 2022, the woods became a home to activists from all over the country.
6: I found a struggle worth fighting for.
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5: Until one day, everything just shatters open.
7: At approximately 9 o'clock this morning, as law enforcement was moving through various sectors of the property, an individual, without warning, shot a Georgia State Patrol trooper.
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13: Again, the keyword Bills goes on the website. That's your chance to win $1,000. We have another shot for you to win $1,000 coming up next hour during the Monks and Merrill show. They bring in $1,000 and just throw it to the wind, and hopefully you get it.
17: We may be giving away some things on our social media, so make sure if you're not on that, if you're not involved in that, if you're not following us, maybe now's a good time to do that, because we're going to be giving away some stuff. So at Gary and Shannon on Instagram and the like.
13: It's time for Swamp Watch.
18: I'm a politician, which means I'm a cheat and a liar. And when I'm not kissing babies, I'm stealing their lollipops.
19: Here we go.
20: The real problem is that our leaders are dumb.
21: The other side never quits.
20: Dumb.
22: What are you doing in my swamp?
23: I'm not going anywhere.
20: So
24: that
20: dumb.
24: That is how you drain the swamp.
25: I can imagine what can be and be unburdened by what has been, you know?
26: Americans have always been gullible.
27: Act presidential.
26: But they're not stupid.
28: A political blunder is when a politician actually tells the truth.
29: Whether people voted for you or not.
30: Swamp Watch.
29: They're all counting on you.
13: Whew. President is meeting with President Xi in China. And there is a lot that's going to be spoken and unspoken on this trip. China is a huge market when it comes to energy. Trump loves using these summits to try to get energy buying agreements. It's not clear how high energy is on the agenda.
17: He's looking for some leverage here because the United States does have a booming oil and natural gas output. But China, as you mentioned, gets half of its oil from the Middle East?
13: Yeah, I think that's the number.
17: So the biggest customer, you could argue, mm-hmm. of the Middle East. So it's a tough leverage point to secure for China to be like, you know what, we will start buying natural gas and oil from you. I don't think that that is going to be something that is ironed out here.
13: Unfortunately, the best I think we could hope for is some sort of a trade deal. That was, in fact, what President Trump had said before we got involved with what was going on in Iran. When this was originally going to take place, I believe at the end of or the middle of March, that was what was going to be on the table. And he was touting how great a deal he was going to get with China when it came to this, when it came to trade. But if this is obviously the dominant topic is going to be the war in Iran. Like I played for you before, the president says that probably he doesn't need President Xi's help in negotiating some sort of an end. So we'll see exactly what happens.
17: Trump had a typical day, they say, on Monday, took questions in the Oval Office, met with members of Indiana's football team, Indiana University, dinner with law enforcement officers in the Rose Garden. And then, as the Wall Street Journal writes it up, after the sun went down, another familiar ritual, late night social media posting. The president's Truth Social account posted 55 messages between 10:14 p.m. and 1:12 a.m. 55. Most of them were just reposts from other accounts, claiming the 2020 election was stolen, that Democrats had not been indicted by the Justice Department, called for the arrest of Barack Obama.
13: There is an article in the Wall Street Journal that points to a specific woman and describes her as the engine behind these posts. Her name is Natalie Harp, executive assistant to the president. Said that she brings the president stacks of printed out social media posts for his approval, drafts of social media posts for his approval. And then they often, as you've seen, if you've seen any of his social posts, he just reposts things from other people many times.
17: So then she, after he, you know, puts a gold star on the printed out memes or posts or whatever, she'll go back and post batches of the Trump approved messages.
13: And again, these are people in the White House that have been talking to the Washington Post. They said the president does personally sign off on all of the content that goes up on his account. And while she does often, this Natalie Harp often does post content on his behalf, the president also said some of those messages clearly come from him alone, his own thumbs. She posted the video supposedly of the cartoon that was Barack and Michelle Obama and the Lion Sleeps Tonight song where they're shown at the end looking like apes. She was the one who posted that image of Trump as the Dr. Jesus. Or Jesus,
17: I can see him flipping through these, you know, late at night, being like, "Oh, this is
13: love
17: funny!"
13: It,
17: ha, ha,
13: love
17: ha.
13: It, love
17: sign
13: it.
17: Sign that, sign that. DT, DT, DT. Star, star, star. But whatever. I mean, the Cash Patel hearing yesterday.
13: Oh, yeah.
17: Was entertaining. With him being grilled about his drinking and him firing back shots like, you were the one at that junket down in those margaritas and running up that $7,000 bar tab. It was so, what's the word that's all very, very popular now? Unserious.
13: Unserious.
0: You know, the only person that ran up a $7,000 bar tab in Washington, D.C. at the lobby bar was you.
1: This
0: so the only
1: suggests
0: individual
1: to
0: in this room
1: the allegations
0: that has been drinking
1: are true.
0: On taxpayers.
13: This is all in response to an article that appeared. Different stories, but an article specifically that Chris Van Hollen, the senator, was referring to was in The Atlantic that said that Kash Patel had unannounced absences at work. And as the director of the FBI, not only is that not a good thing, I mean, in any place of work, it would be not a good thing. When you're the director of the FBI, you could potentially be someone's hostage. And if you don't show up for work someday, there's got to be an explanation for it.
17: He didn't look good. Kash Patel.
13: You mean physically or just the
17: physically.
13: In general?
17: He looked disheveled.
13: You know what's funny? They have... he had this thing about him when I was watching the video yesterday. I didn't catch it yesterday, but I saw it this morning when I saw the replay. He's leaning forward on the desk like this. So his shoulders are kind of hunched up. So his jacket doesn't fit right.
17: Yeah.
13: But he's also unbuttoned the top button on his shirt and loosened his tie.
17: Yeah, which makes it look like disheveled. And then the guy asking him questions has got that like Irish white guy thing my whole family has with like the white hair and the big red nose. Clearly likes his drinks. It was so unserious.
13: One quick note, Dr. Marty McCary, no longer commissioner of the FDA, according to resignation post that came out. He wrote a text to the president to say that he was a resigning effective yesterday, did not give a reason for it. The president was asked about this before this was announced, and all he said was, Marty McCary's a great guy.
17: Coming up next, Justin Worsham, host of the Dad Podcast, will join us. We'll be talking parenting, including teachers sharing the concerning reasons parents have tried to get them fired.
13: I've never done that.
17: You've never done that, but everyone just got real uncomfortable.
13: Gary and Shannon.
17: Because you thought about it.
13: Yeah.
17: Yeah.
13: Mark is live in the KFI 24-hour newsroom.
1: A new poll shows L.A. Mayor Bass appears to be holding her lead in the primary election for mayor. The latest Emerson College polling Inside California Politics survey says challengers Spencer Pratt and Nithya Raman have also picked up support from previously undecided voters. Bass has 30% support, followed by Spencer Pratt at 22%, and Councilwoman Nithya Raman with 19%. Adam Miller and Ray Huang are in the single digits with 16% of voters remaining undecided. Governor candidate Javier Becerra's sit-down interview with a KTLA reporter has gone viral.
2: By the way, this is a profile piece. This is not a gotcha piece, right?
3: Well, look, I think these questions are fair. It's in order to learn about you as a candidate.
2: So long as it's about the profile.
3: I don't know how you define profile, but I'd like to begin the interview.
6: Political analysts say the moment made Becerra look defensive, and critics from both parties piled on online. The fallout is now drawing national attention just weeks before California's June primary. New polling shows Becerra leading the governor's race by 2 points over Steve Hilton and Tom Steyer. Heather Brooker, KFI News.
1: Another burglary has been reported in the San Fernando Valley. This one happened just before 2 this morning on Bluebell Avenue in Valley Village. The woman who lives in the home told KTLA 3 people in masks broke in while she was inside and took off within minutes. Not clear if anything was taken. Just yesterday, Mayor Bass and other officials announced arrests in a string of burglaries mainly plaguing the San Fernando Valley. And finally, Google and SpaceX are said to be interested in putting orbital data centers in space.
7: The Wall Street Journal says the orbiting facilities are not a done deal yet, and it's not clear if they would be cost-effective when launch costs are included. Word of the talks on the issue between the two companies comes as SpaceX is preparing for its IPO later this year, with a targeted valuation of around $1.75 trillion. Tammy Trujillo, KFI News.
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1: I guess it's my turn. Southland weather from KFI. Cloudy today. Highs in the low 70s. Upper 60s at the beaches. Clouds and fog tonight. Lows in the low to mid 50s. Around 50 in the IE. Clouds should clear up tomorrow. We'll have highs in the mid 70s, and it should stay in that temperature range all through the weekend. Right now it's 68 in Buena Park, 60 in Altadena, and there's a stalled big rig on the 10 downtown.
7: It's on the 10 westbound before we get to Alameda Street, and it is blocking the right lane, and it's a crawl coming away from before the 5. Also, in Culver City on the 405 north at Venice Boulevard, we got a new accident. This is going to be blocking the right lane. Griffith Park on the 5 southbound at the 134. Got a crash in that center divider area. In Encino, 101 northbound after Havenhurst, got that accident. Three cars cleared over to the right shoulder. In Castaic on the 5 southbound before Templin Highway, there's an injury wreck. The two right lanes are blocked. And in South LA on the 105 eastbound before Vermonta Avenue, got a stall, and the right lane is going to be taken away. With Southern California's most accurate traffic reports, I'm Jenny Harmon.
4: 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I did lots of things. Cartoons on SNL, Conan stuff, Triumph the Insult comic dogs, some movies. 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
3: Here's something pretty disturbing I discovered while researching this podcast. This is what it actually says on the Los Angeles Police Department website. The site states that the Adult Missing Persons Unit investigates 3,200 cases a month, and 70% of those missing people are found or returned voluntarily within 2 or 3 days. It goes on to explain, and I quote here, "Since being a missing person is not a crime, police are given a very limited role while conducting these types of investigations." At the bottom of the webpage, it gets more disturbing. There's a section titled, "What if they never returned?" And here's the official police advice. In such situations, you may want to enlist the services of a private investigator to assist in your search. If you can't afford a PI, the police elaborate, quote, "Another option would be to contact the Salvation Army, which has a missing persons locator program." There is not a single sentence on the LAPD website that would lead a loved one of a missing person to have any faith that the police would properly investigate it. What the LAPD is basically saying is, if someone you love goes missing, don't overreact. They'll probably turn up, unless they don't, in which case you should get someone besides the police to look into it. All this is my way of saying, if the police took missing persons cases as seriously as they do, say, bank robberies, I wouldn't have had to do this podcast in the first place and end up chasing a violent criminal halfway around the country. I'm Neil Strauss, and you can hear the full story of To Live and Die in L.A.
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6: 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Over the next couple of days, we're going to be giving away gift cards to Bravery Brewing that you can use while you're there. Or not, but you can use them while you're there. We would love to see you out there. Again, Friday, May 22nd at Bravery Brewing up in Lancaster to help kick off Memorial Day weekend. Also, on social media, we're going to tell you how you can win some of those gift cards as well. So follow us. Make sure you follow us at Gary and Shannon on Instagram.
7: I remember that place also having delicious food. In addition, pizza. The pizza is really good. And the
6: award-winning pizza.
7: They made like an IPA for you guys, huh?
6: Yes, and they're going to do it again. Good.
7: They are?
6: Yes, they are.
7: That's the only IPA I like.
6: Oh.
7: It is. I mean it.
6: Because you close your eyes and you think it tastes like us?
7: Yeah. Is that weird?
8: A little bit.
7: Oh, really?
8: Did we play the thing?
7: You know what? Let's do this again. I'm sorry, guys. Well, I didn't make it weird out of the box. Can we just re-record this, right?
6: Nah.
7: Do this like a
8: Don't
7: podcast.
8: Worry. Right? I've been stepping in my own feces all day long.
7: Oh, really?
8: So welcome to the party. Enjoy.
7: You know what's concerning about that is the level of concern on your face. Because my perception of you is that you just kind of like full on just stomp and like, who cares?
8: Oh, did you see concern?
7: I did.
8: That's not what I was trying
7: to do. Oh, okay, great. Never mind. Everything's back to normal. Everything is back to normal.
8: Okay, I love this story because I feel like I've heard from my friends that have kids that from time to time that there is a teacher or an administrator that is just wrong about something with regard to their child. And it's pretty obvious that that is the case. And you kind of scratch your head and you're like, why the heck? And you try to figure out where this teacher or this administrator is coming from. And you just want to bang your head against a wall.
7: Yeah. When these articles come out where it's like, we're trying to get this teacher fired, and they have these silly reasons. The thing I don't like is that, and maybe it's probably not a popular opinion, is that there are bad teachers. There are bad administrators. Like in every profession, there's a small percentage of people that are very good at it and that are there for what we would all argue are the right reasons. And then there's probably a larger percentage that's just there either going through the motions or doing some kind of middle of the road. And then there's a smallest percentage, in my experience, that are just bad.
6: Just like a bell curve. And they're just the butt end of the bell curve.
7: I've had to have one email that I sent to a principal in my, I have a son who's going into a senior year in high school. So that's the longest I've like, so I've been in around this for 11 years ish. Right. And I, this lady coming out of the pandemic, my son went to go ask for extra credit because he was behind in the math class and he got emotional and she laughed in his face. And I am not worried about my son and his emotional like sensitivity, but I told this principal, I'm like, this is not going to go well with you for other parents that I know. Most of my friends, if their teacher laughed in their kid's face, like this is somebody in their 40s who's looking at somebody who's upset.
8: Did she think he was making it up?
7: No.
8: Or joking?
7: She was smugly like judging his, he had made some poor choices, don't get me wrong, but it was also in the middle of those hybrid times where they were mostly in Zoom, but then sometimes not.
6: Right.
7: In the second semester. And I had told him because he was struggling in the class because he didn't get along with her. And I said, all these Friday office hours that they keep, I said, you have to go every Friday just to make sure that you're understanding the material. And he didn't do that. And then he was almost failing the class. And so part of his moral issue was is that she hid personal notes or hints about her personal life within the test, like in within the study guides. So if you read the study guide and memorized things like, what's my favorite animal? What's my favorite color? That and you got that right, that was extra credit. And he, being my son, and I believe right, in my personal opinion, said, this has nothing to do with the subject matter. You are technically testing us about you, and that is not okay. And he also Googled it, but he threw it off that it was illegal because he was 12. He said, it's illegal. You can't.
8: That's great.
7: So Brock all the smartness, me. Right? All yeah. the smartness, all the ambition you want, still in a 12-year-old boy. But that's the only time I've ever. There's in here that people, my favorite one that I read was somebody said that I got a complaint because I did not let my kid, their kid participate in something when they provided a doctor's note that said they could not participate in class. Yep. You responded.
6: And this goes to the snowplow parenting or the, it goes beyond the helicopter.
7: Everybody parenting. Wants their kid to have the academic experience that they think they should have. There's another story in here that they got upset because they went to an Applebee's while the teacher was celebrating her birthday and her kid saw their teacher drinking. They also added that it was 45 minutes outside of where the school was. Like,
8: and
7: they were way out of town.
8: The parents sat down at the bar themselves.
7: Yes. they could go drink with their kids, but you can't let a teacher drink. That is just weird. Like, that's why. Like, I could get, like, oh, that sucks because now they see the teacher being a person, I guess. But.
8: Oh, man. Why, I don't know.
6: I grew up, my mom was a teacher and an administrator. She was a principal at the elementary school that I had gone to after I left.
7: After you were gone, yeah.
6: But we constantly had teachers in our house. If our house was the closest house geographically to the school. So and other people lived in different parts of town or other towns even when they would come in. So it was easy for us to be the host of Christmas parties or a end of school year party or whatever. We constantly had teachers in our house all the time. I got to see who smoked. I got to see who drank too much wine. I never thought of it as unusual until I was probably in high school and my second grade teacher was still coming around. I mean, she was nice and she was always, she had both my sisters and myself. So she was a friend of the family and she was, concerned about where we were going to college and all that sort of stuff. But I never thought it was weird. I just thought that's what everybody did. Yeah. Everybody had their teachers over to their house.
7: But don't you think, I think all of our parents, if they got a call from the school saying, Justin's in trouble, my dad's default was, what did you do? Like, he didn't go, the teacher is wrong. He would start with, what did you do? But there were three examples in my entire academic career that it was not on me and it was on the teacher. And to my dad's credit, like, when we did meet, he was like, no, like, this isn't a thing. We teach him to challenge authority and you should be okay with that.
6: We did have a situation like that when my son was his freshman, sophomore in high school, I guess it was. And they basically wanted to kick him out of school for what was a... just simply a misunderstanding on many people's parts. including teacher, including administrator. And for the most part, we thought, you're a dummy for not making yourself clear.
7: Yeah.
6: My wife and I saying that to our son, but then realizing that as much as we disagree with the stupid decision you made, this does not rise to the level of you being kicked out of a school. So we had to go on his behalf and fight. I mean, to the point where we're bringing in child psychologists and lawyers.
7: Oh my gosh.
6: And sitting with principals and, I mean, just a super frustrating exercise. And we were right in the end. I mean, he had to pay a punishment, which is totally fine with us.
7: You weren't arguing that. The punishment just shouldn't be he couldn't go to school there anymore.
6: Yeah.
7: Right?
6: Like, yeah. So that was, but it's a frustrating thing, especially because I have to go in there and go, listen, I come from a line of teachers. My family's teachers. My wife's brother's a teacher. We get it. I totally understand. You're completely missing the point,
7: right,
6: and completely overreaching in this, your idea of what punishment
7: is. The overall concern is that this seems to be a growing trend, not only here in the U.S., but I've also seen a ton of articles about this in like the U.K. and other places. So this is a global societal shift that is happening where we feel that we need to protect our children from the educators that I think also as a society, we keep dumping a lot of the responsibility.
6: Yeah.
7: Like, you'll take care of feeding them breakfast. You're going to take care of feeding them lunch. And you're going to hang out with them, watch them after school.
6: You're going to be nurturing their emotional health.
7: May not be the way we want to go.
6: How much money do you pay for a choir?
7: You really want to know?
6: I do, but you'll tell me after the break. Right. Gary and Shannon will continue. Mark Ronner. Mark Ronner's live in the KFI 24-hour newsroom.
0: I guess I'll just go without the sound. There we go. Here's the latest. Alex Murdoch's murder convictions overturned. Somebody else who gave Matthew Perry ketamine is headed to the big house, and wholesale prices are up, like pretty much everything else. Details coming at the top of the hour, and we will have a look at the 405 after this.
6: How many brokers, listen, business owners, how many brokers does it take to insure that little pearl of yours, that little business you got?
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0: SoCal weather, cloudy today, highs in the low 70s, upper 60s at the beaches, clouds and fog tonight with lows in the low to mid 50s. This report brought to you by the San Bernardino County Registrar of Voters. 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There's a crash on the 405 in Culver City.
9: From the 405 northbound right at National Boulevard, the right lane is going to be blocked, and it's backed up, all the way, I would say, past Lawson. Also downtown L.A. on the 10 westbound before you get to Alameda Street. We still got that stalled big rig. It's blocking the right lane. In East L.A. on the 5 south at Indiana Street, heads up a chair in the right lane. And we still have trouble in Camp Pendleton. Going to be heading down to San Diego. Take the 15. The 5 is all backed up. 5 southbound after Aliso Creek rest area. Got that crash. The 2 left lanes are still blocked. With Southern California's most accurate traffic reports, signed Jenny Harmon.
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11: There'll be a record 9 international games played during the upcoming NFL season, starting in week 1 with the NFC West rival 49ers and Rams clashing in Melbourne. Other highlights include the Cowboys and Ravens meeting in Rio, Steelers will face the Saints in Paris, and the Lions play the Pats in Munich. NBA Conference semifinal action, it rolls on tonight with the Pistons hosting the Cavaliers for Game 5. That series is tied up at 2 apiece. In the Stanley Cup playoffs, the Avalanche can clinch a spot in the Western Conference Finals with a win in Game 5 against the Wild. Last night, the Golden Knights moved within a game of advancing by beating the Ducks in OT. Vegas defenseman Rasmus Anderson says their experience was a key.
15: There's a lot of players in there who's been through it and who's had a lot of success and has won.
11: Game 6 of the Vegas-Anaheim series, that's set for tomorrow night. The Maple Leafs, they fired coach Craig Berube today after the team missed the playoffs for the first time in 9 seasons, and Mets catcher Francisco Alvarez is undergoing tests for a knee injury suffered Tuesday. And that's sports. I'm Scott Davidson.
16: In the history of cinema, few films have been as successful as The Godfather. Francis Ford Coppola's gangster epic set a new standard not just for movies about the mafia, but for movies in general. Although, if you talk to the people who made it, The Godfather's prospects for success were far from assured. In fact, before its release, they were pretty bleak.
17: And they said, we're finished. This is over. The movie's not going to work. You gotta get rid of those guys. It's a disaster.
16: Then Leave the Gun, Take the Cannoli. My co-host Mark Seal and I strip back the varnish of movie history and talk to never-before-heard-from sources to get at what really made the process so arduous. Leave the Gun, Take the Cannoli is based on my co-host Mark's best-selling book of the same title. And on this show, we call upon his years of research to help unpack the story behind The Godfather's birth from start to finish. We sift through innumerable accounts, many of them conflicting, and try to get to the truth of what really happened. Leave the Gun, Take the Cannoli features new and archival interviews with Francis Ford Coppola.
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1: There's no reason for jealousy at that age. It's just hormonally driven.
2: It's Justin so tough Warsham to navigate.
1: No logic.
0: You don't even have to navigate. Let him navigate it.
2: Listen, I do. Yeah, all right, number
0: sounds
2: one.
0: Sounds like it.
2: But this is where I come and I have my little conversations of what goes on with my stupid voices in my head. All right? So I'm allowed.
0: How much does choir cost? Show choir specifically?
2: Show choir specifically is cost. Now, this is important. Cost is different than, because it's all an ask. It's a donation. So for the advanced choir at my kid's high school, it is $3,750 is the individual ask that we ask of our families. For the intermediate choir, it is $2,400.
0: Because you're so closely associated, is it because the school doesn't offer money for it?
2: This is a misunderstanding that the school or state or federal government contributes anything to our extracurricular programs. As far as I know,
1: $2,400
2: and $3,750
1: for a year.
2: For a year, yeah.
1: Jesus, Mary and Joseph.
2: Yeah.
1: Have those kids sing in the shower like the rest of us. Show choir
2: like
1: for
2: the rest of
1: $2,500.
2: Yeah. They get a lot of experiences out of it. It's a great program.
0: The article.
1: It sounds lovely, but $2,500. It sounds like a racket. Where does that money go?
2: We have choreographers. So there's at least six different choreographers.
1: A parent
2: total.
1: Can't get in there with some choreo.
2: No. No, and they're not even getting paid a livable wage.
0: In a town like LA, where are you going to find anybody to do that?
2: We spend tens of thousands of dollars on costumes for their competitions. We build sets for their competitions.
1: Okay.
2: We have coaches and clinicians. We have camps. Like, we take them to a three-day camp, and now we take the advanced kids, go on a five-day trip.
1: Is there a scholarship for kids who can't pay that?
2: No, it's an ask. Like, this is part of the issue with this article is that... That's what we ask people to contribute.
1: If you can't afford it, you
2: contribute what you can.
1: Okay.
2: But that is everybody's goal. What we're talking about is that in this suburb of New Jersey, they're adding a fee, like a required. If your kid is going to play any sport in middle school, they want you to pay $50. And if your kid is going to play a sport in high school, they want you to pay $100. And it's a very affluent area in New Jersey. And the parents are up in arms because they don't understand how you could charge a required fee.
1: Really reasonable.
0: My kid was charged $300 for volleyball her senior year. I think it was about $300.
1: Okay.
0: Every year that she played.
1: Reasonable.
0: Well, yes. But, and I think to use the term ask, I think that's technically what it was.
2: Yes.
0: You know, they do the parents meeting beforehand and they say $300 covers, you know, the bag, the sweatshirt, the uniforms, the this, the that, the snack. And if you can't pay it, we understand, was kind of the way it went. Now, again, from a, you know, nice neighborhood, that's probably not that difficult. But the idea that when we played high school sports, the whole point of it was that you didn't have to pay for it.
2: Yep.
0: Yeah, you may have worn jerseys. I mean, the jerseys that we wore when I played football had been handed down for like 12 seasons.
1: The amount of sweat, other people's sweat.
0: I had different numbers, my home and away jerseys, because they didn't have. I was 13 at home, I was 14 away.
1: Yeah.
2: We had a trailer with helmets that you'd walk in and they'd put a helmet on your head. Yeah. And then whatever shook the least.
1: Nothing was your own.
0: Yeah, and it's not like they washed it. Yeah. They just put it in there at the end of football season.
2: Now, everybody buys their own helmet. They buy their own shoulder pads. They buy their own, like, the pants that you wear for football. Like, I spent at least $400 just when my kid played peewee football on the equipment, which, again, I don't necessarily have a problem with, but it's just, it's interesting to me, kind of like what we talked about, like people wanting people's teachers to get fired, and then $100 for the year for you just to say I'm gonna play the sport, and you're up in arms about it.
1: That's crazy. $2,500 I'm still stuck on. I'm not gonna lie,
2: you're not even getting it to the $3,750. That's the advance.
1: I can't even hear that. Do you know how many Estonian pancakes I can? Thank you, Justin.
0: Oh, great as always. All right. Monks and Merrill show is coming up next. We'll see you tomorrow. Stay dry, everybody.
1: Blessings.
3: Listening to the Gary and Shannon show.
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3: Oh, that was a good time. Okay, bye bye now.
4: 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And KOST HD2, Los Angeles, Orange County. 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
5: Overturned. I'm Mark Rohner, live from the KFI 24-Hour Newsroom. So South Carolina State Supreme Court has overturned the murder convictions of disgraced lawyer Alex Murdoch. He was convicted in 2023 of shooting his wife and son to death in 2021. He told the court at sentencing that he didn't do it.
6: I'm innocent. I would never hurt my wife, Maggie, and I would never hurt my son, Pawpaw.
5: In its unanimous ruling, the state Supreme Court found the court clerk in the case egregiously attacked Murdoch's credibility and influenced jurors to find him guilty. The court also said the trial judge went too far in allowing evidence of Murdoch's financial crimes into his murder trial. Another person connected to Matthew Perry's ketamine overdose is headed to prison. Licensed addiction counselor Eric Fleming was sentenced to 2 years behind bars for supplying the ketamine that killed the Friends star in 2023. Prosecutors say Fleming helped broker multiple drug deals despite knowing Perry's history of addiction. He's the fourth person sentenced in the case. Arraignment's been postponed in Orange County for the mother of a teenager who killed a man while riding an e-bike.
7: On Tuesday, Tommy Joe Major's arraignment was continued to June 30th when she is expected to enter a plea. The Aliso Viejo resident is accused of allowing her 14-year-old son to operate a powerful and illegal e-motorcycle. On April 16th, he hit Ed Ashman, an 81-year-old Vietnam veteran and substitute teacher in Lake Forest. He later died from his injuries. Prosecutors say the teen was doing wheelies in the middle of the street at the time. Major is facing several charges, including felony involuntary manslaughter and child endangerment. Daniel Martindale, KFI News.
5: President Trump has arrived in China for meetings with Chinese leader Xi Jinping. He was greeted this morning by Chinese officials, a red carpet, and hundreds of young people waving Chinese and American flags. But ABC's Mary Bruce says it's not the visit the president had initially planned.
8: He had hoped to arrive in China victorious over Iran, with momentum to seal deals on trade and technology. Instead, the standstill in the war taking center stage. Trump insists he doesn't need Chinese President Xi's help to end the conflict.
5: But he said they will discuss it. Rising energy prices are now affecting wholesale prices.
9: The government says wholesale prices surged 1.4% in April. That's the most in 3 years. And it's much higher than the 0.5% that analysts had expected. Prices rose 6% year over year for the biggest gain since December of 2022. A day earlier, the Consumer Price Index showed an increase in inflation of 0.6% in April, with prices up 3.8% year over year on the consumer level. The PPI measures prices before they reach consumers. I'm Daria Albinger.
5: And Netflix is more than just a video streaming service. It's also a vast sea of information about consumers and their habits. ABC's Jim Ryan says the Texas Attorney General's taking the company to task over how that information is gathered and used.
10: One line in the lawsuit filed by the state of Texas stands out. When you watch Netflix, Netflix watches you. The suit accuses the company of spying on viewers, including children, and selling data about their viewing habits to advertisers who can then craft targeted messages.
5: Ryan says Netflix insists that it takes user privacy seriously and complies with all data protection laws. Southland weather from KFI, cloudy today with highs in the low 70s, upper 60s at the beaches. Clouds and fog tonight too, lows in the low to mid 50s, around 50 in the IE. The clouds should clear up tomorrow. We'll have highs in the mid 70s, and it should stay in that temperature range all through the weekend. Right now it's 66 in Long Beach, 67 in Pomona, 69 in Tustin, and 68 in Westminster. 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The Dow is now down 53, S&P 500 up 49, and NASDAQ up 329. Now we're headed to a crash on the 5 in Santa Ana.
11: It's on the 5 North right at Newport. A new accident scooting into that center divider area. In the Camp Pendleton area, we still have that trouble. If you're heading down to San Diego, I would take the 15 south because the 5 is at a crawl. 5 southbound right after Aliso Creek rest area had a crash with an overturned big rig and a fuel spill. The two left lanes are still blocked. In Long Beach, 710 north at Anaheim, several large rocks are partially blocking that on-ramp. In West L.A. on the 10 east to the 405 south, got a crash on the shoulder of that transition. Also in Culver City on the 405 north at National Boulevard, trying to get that wreck cleared from the right lane. In West LA on the 10 east to the 405 south, got a crash right at the end of that transition. And downtown LA on the 10 west or right before you get to Alameda Street, we still got a stalled big rig block in the right lane there. With Southern California's most accurate traffic reports, I'm Jenny Harmon.
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20: Thank you for being a part of the program. Always an honor to be with you today. We are going to do everything we can to defend America. Because there is one city council member trying to bring an end to America as we know it. You'll find out. That's coming up at the 2 o'clock hour. I was very upset to find out. The most un-American thing that you could ever imagine in city council. And they're all getting ready to pass it. Just killing me on that. Just killing me. Michael Monks, good to see you, my friend.
23: Hey, good to see you, too.
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23: Yeah.
20: Tim Conway Jr. last night was very complimentary. He said we were like the Odd Couple, and I look like Walter Matthau's face melting.
23: Well, that's mean.
20: I thought it was.
23: But I think if you and I were out here walking on Riverside, it would look like one of us lost a bet.
20: Like you had to hang out with me. Is that right?
23: Everyone can determine which one lost.
20: What? What's that lumberjack doing with that weird fella there?
23: Weird fella.
20: In the sweater vest.
23: I am wearing a sweater vest today.
20: You look very nice.
23: I find that people are more forgiving to you when you have a sweater vest on. Like, they feel sorry for you that you've made a mistake.
20: That's fair.
23: Like Heather Brooker asked me if I work at Pottery Barn.
20: Yeah. Not a manager, but more like,
23: just a clerk.
20: Somebody on the floor.
23: Can I help you find something?
20: Yeah, that's good. I like that.
23: Hey, T-Bones is such a booster of ours. And he has always been the biggest booster anyway. Yeah. You know, he's just a great guy, loves KFI. So I'm sorry I didn't know you were calling in last night. I would have called in.
20: I heard him talking about us, and I thought, I got to call up and lay some facts out there.
23: Yeah, he likes that.
20: He does.
23: That's one thing T-Bones loves is a good fact.
20: I told him you were a genuinely witty, smart person on and off the air, that you don't hold anything back. So it's fun to come to work with you every day.
23: That's different than what I would have said, so I'm glad you told me that. Thank you.
20: Yeah.
23: That's nice.
20: See, you were immediately going to go to your little defense mechanism and be mean, weren't you?
23: There's a history.
20: Between you and T-Bones or me?
23: No, T-Bones and I are like...
20: It's you and me?
23: Yeah.
20: All right, get out of here.
23: Peas and carrots.
20: Did you see the story that was breaking yesterday? Right as we were getting off, I think, they were doing this big bust. Was it? Yeah, it was yesterday, right?
23: Yeah.
20: This big bust in Riverside?
23: Operation Volcano.
20: This is creepy. Here's the story KTLA was talking about it. Hang on here. Let me get it.
0: 42 people are behind bars in what's called Operation Volcano out of Riverside County.
20: We just said
0: in the span of 1 year, the Riverside County Child Exploitation Team, under the District Attorney's Office, leading a multi-agency operation where they identified more than 500 suspected distributors of child sexual abuse material.
20: Oh.
0: Among the 42 arrested, what they did for a living might surprise you.
20: This is the part that's really creepy.
23: Yeah, you just never know.
20: Oh, this is the worst.
0: One suspected offender is a child psychologist.
20: Oh, which means parents are taking their kids to this psychologist. This is what we would call a trusted adult, right? Is you're trying to teach your kids, if somebody touches you, you always go to a trusted adult and tell them what happened. This would be considered a trusted adult. But wait, there's more.
0: There was also a naturopathic doctor.
20: I believe that's naturopathic, but that's fine.
0: A retired law enforcement employee.
20: Huh. Oh, they work for the police. That would be a trusted adult.
0: Two corporate vice presidents and a U.S. Postal Service employee.
1: We ran into so many people that were in positions of public trust, that were just other high-risk offenders.
0: Supervising investigator Liam Doyle says they looked at networks on the dark web, eventually tracking these people through their IP address. The list, including people with prior sex offense histories, the
20: I mean, that we expected, right?
23: Yeah, there are the high-risk people that she notes in her report, that there were people who have already offended previously and were back out there doing the same thing.
20: This just creeps me out. It creeps me out because they picked up 42. We just found 42 people out here.
23: They identified more than 500 unique IP addresses.
20: That's the big one, which means they got 42. They didn't even get 10%. Of the computers that were logging on.
23: I mean, I suppose some of these guys could have been using multiple devices at different locations. I don't know if that's explained in this search.
20: Do you doubt that there's more than 400?
23: No, not at all. Not at all. I mean, one of these folks was a California prison IT employee. So at least he'll know his way around the facility when he gets back there. Local government official, hospital chief technology officer. And you heard her mention, this was an investigation that led them through the dark web.
20: Ugh, and this is a terrible job.
23: One of the things I don't understand about those who pursue child sex abuse material is while that's all digital, it seems like going into a very dangerous place to buy drugs or to engage in other types of crimes.
20: Yeah.
23: You have to know that you're somewhere you shouldn't be, that you're somewhere where authorities might be poking around. What are you risking it all for?
20: These questions always arise in my mind whenever I hear a story like this, or you'll hear a story about like a murder for hire. And little did she know, she was talking to an FBI agent undercover the whole time. And you're like, yeah, if somebody's selling you something that you know you shouldn't have, you have to be at least quite suspicious that person is out to get you as an offender, right? But whatever the drive is in their minds is so significant, and they're so ignorant to the idea that they could possibly get caught. I don't know if it's ego. I don't know if it's just the desire to attain these materials is so strong they're willing to take that risk. I don't understand what drives them. Because even if you have a proclivity toward that sort of behavior, we as a society will tell you, you better just tamp that proclivity down because we're not going to tolerate it. And something still in their mind says, nah, I'm going to go get it.
23: What I don't understand is the go get it part. Because if I'm somebody who back in the day was like, I want to go buy some drugs.
20: Sure.
23: I might know the part of town to go to poke around. It may not be safe for me. I might not have any inroads. I have to just develop them somehow. But I know the part of town.
20: You go to MacArthur Park.
23: Today, that's exactly right. Yeah. You go down there and you ask around.
20: Like if I'm looking for love, I know Figueroa, right? I know where the love is found
23: temporary,
20: for a price.
23: Temporary love.
20: Right, right.
23: This, though, they're going into these dark internet neighborhoods.
20: Mm-hmm.
23: How do they know how to get there?
20: Oh, that's not hard.
23: I mean, it's not something that you want to put into Google, I imagine. You where do I find child sex abuse material?
20: Well, no, you say, how do I log into the dark web?
23: Okay.
20: Yeah.
23: And then the dark web just has, a bunch of doors that you're clicking on and knocking at?
20: No, it's more techie.
23: That's what I mean.
20: It's not like there's a browser. It's not like typing in www.darkweb.com. It's more like torrents, and you have to be a little bit computer savvy to do it.
23: And then they're exchanging these files. There's some guy who's like the main dealer, or they're all submitting, they're producing it, they're sending it out.
20: Right, and then they're passing it along. So if somebody gets a file that is this illicit material, it's like the old days of Netscape, right? So, oh, I downloaded the new Pearl Jam CD. It's on my computer. Now I'm going to host it, and anybody else that wants to download it can get it from my computer.

0: linked to the hantavirus outbreak are still being monitored in Nebraska. The South Carolina Supreme Court has overturned Alex Murdoch's murder conviction, and Mayor Bass is still leading in the race for LA mayor. We're going to a crash in Culver City on the 405.
1: Some good news, though, this time around. 405 northbound at National Boulevard. They got that cleared from the right lane. They got it over to the right shoulder, but you're still going to be on and off the brakes from Manchester. Also, downtown LA in the 10 westbound before Alameda. They're clearing that stalled big rig from the right lane. In West LA on the 10 east to the 405 south. Got a wreck right on the shoulder at the end of that transition. Also, 10 west to the 405 north. Heads up, some metal debris and broken glass reported in the two left lanes, and still trouble in the Camp Pendleton area, 5 southbound after Aliso Creek rest area, that overturned big rig and fuel spill. That still has the two left lanes blocked. With Southern California's most accurate traffic reports, I'm Jenny Harmon.
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8: 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I was reading some of these talkbacks that are fascinating as we discuss the bust that happened, Operation Volcano in Riverside, Riverside County. And they got, what, 42 people, but they had over 500 different computer addresses, basically, that were linked to people passing along predatory sexploitation material of minors. Really terrifying. And you were talking about how do people do this, or
7: how do you know where to go?
8: How do you know where to go? And well, you go to the dark web, and then literally you can Google, how do I get on the dark web? You can do it. There's nothing illegal about going on the dark web. It's just not, it's not wise, because everyone's out there to try to get you. Right? Either you're trying to take advantage of someone else, or someone else is going to see you there and they're going to try to take advantage of you. It's not unlike when you made that analogy of going to buy drugs. If you go to a seedy part of town, you're out there trying to do something you shouldn't be doing, but you also know there's a risk. I'm here with cash in hand to try to buy drugs. Someone might stab me and steal my money.
7: Yeah.
8: Right? So it is a dangerous thing to do. Why do people do that? From the talkbacks.
12: Hey, guys. I had a chance about 20 years ago to work with people that are in that similar situation. It was interesting work, but the information I obtained is that these guys they're overwhelmed by the fascination or the desire, just like you said, you know. It's compulsive. It's compulsive. They can't control it. Love the show.
8: Yeah, thanks, man. I appreciate that.
7: Yeah, I would imagine that some of this has to start with just general pornographic addiction, and then you just need more extreme, more extreme, more extreme, perhaps. But then there's got to be also people who are just naturally inclined towards that type of material.
8: Yeah, I'm not an expert on this. I'm not. Me either. But I get that people might be, I need something more extreme to stimulate me. I need something. But I think that's where people go find their fetishes, their BDSMs, or whatever else they're into. When it comes to kids, I don't feel like that's, ooh, I'm going to get extreme and start looking at children.
7: Well,
8: that's,
7: you know, there is a lot of legal pornography that involves adults that is presented in a way to suggest I'm
8: naughty schoolgirl stuff.
7: This is a teacher and a student. This is a step parent and a child. Even though legally produced, of age individuals participating in it, it is presented in that format. So I could see maybe some folks, I guess, digesting that material and looking for the real thing.
8: Oh. From the also from the talkbacks.
13: Hey, Monks and Merrill, I once sat on a jury for someone accused of the crimes that happened to all those people in Riverside. And while you're in the trial and you're listening to all the evidence that is presented to you, you don't realize how many people knew what this person was doing and never reported it.
8: That's terrifying.
13: So if you think about it, a lot of these people actually are being enabled by friends and family by not getting reported.
8: Ugh.
7: Yeah, I guess, I mean, if you knew that your brother was selling weed back in the day, you didn't call the police on them. But this,
8: weed is a whole lot different than
7: this has victims involved. Exactly. This has victims.
8: Young victims who will never, their entire lives are changed as a result of it. This isn't some hippie trying to get a joint.
7: Operation Volcano happened in the IE. Meanwhile, closer to these studios, actually, federal agents and LAPD officers served search warrants just yesterday morning in North Hollywood. Officers have described this as child sex abuse material investigation. This, according to KTLA, two guys were taken into custody on Willowcrest Avenue. Fox 11 says there was a raid near Collins and Willowcrest Avenues involving boxes of electronics, laptops, phones. And we don't know a whole lot about this case, unlike Operation Volcano, where there was a big press conference and a lot of information provided. This is still developing, I suppose, as far as what is publicly accessible. But it just shows this stuff is going on all over the region, all over the world. This is a global problem. And on that dark web, I imagine, Chris, you can connect with people anywhere.
8: Yeah. Parents, what can you do about it? You might not like this, but you're going to have to basically stalk your own children. You got to talk to them. You're going to have to check their devices. You're going to have to know their apps. When my kids were in high school, it was early on in the days. You know, my kids are all in their 20s. My oldest is in his 30s. But we put keylogger software on his computer to make sure he wasn't doing anything that he shouldn't be doing. And it feels almost, I don't know, as a parent, it just feels like, why am I spying on my own kid? But honestly, it's not wrong.
7: No.
8: I mean, I want to give them autonomy and I want to trust them and I want to give them some independence, right? All that. But it's also on me. It's incumbent upon me as a parent to make sure that while they're exploring the world around them, they don't start going into places that could be dangerous for them.
7: If you were a parent in 1985, you wouldn't have let your kid leave the house and go to certain parts of town. Now those certain parts of town are at their fingertips. That's and true. They are worse than ever.
8: Yeah.
7: So it makes perfect sense that you would want to monitor them.
8: But it's tough being a parent because you don't want to be a helicopter parent that's watching your kids. You know, like you said, in 1985, I'd ride my bike around the neighborhood or I'd ride my bike down the street or whatever. It's a small town. We didn't have a lot of the worries that the larger towns had, but it wasn't like my parents were tracking my every move. Nowadays, parents are putting trackers in their kids' shoes, and I don't blame them for doing it, but then we say, oh, that parent is a helicopter parent. They're monitoring their kids' every move. But I where's the line?
7: You were just riding around the neighborhood. You weren't going to Lower Ludington where all the bad stuff is happening, right?
8: You didn't want to do that.
7: No.
8: Yeah, so, Fourth Ward, we called that.
7: Exactly. But speaking of the evidence and the trail that can be left on computers, you're doing a preemptive thing as a parent by seeing
8: a keylogger.
7: Yeah, what's going on here, maybe preventing them from accessing certain websites VPN, to begin with. Folks who engage in this type of behavior, you cannot hide it. I mean, and the paper trail, the digital paper trail is always there. You can't burn it. You can't delete it. Well, they will know.
8: There are some things. We did have a talk back on that as well about how basically if these guys were ever smart, it would be much harder to catch them.
10: It's wild to me that they only busted 42 of these people. It's kind of ridiculous. I mean, why these people are not using VPNs, onion routers, masking. I mean, you could easily hide your information through the dark web. It's not super difficult, but these people were just too dumb to do that. So, oh well.
8: Oh well.
7: Can you though?
8: Yeah, there's ways. Yeah. I mean, I'm not an expert on it.
7: But you're talking like somebody who knows a lot about how to get around on the dark web.
8: Here's one thing that a lot of us will do anyway. For instance, if you were to open my phone will show you that I'm actually in Las Vegas because I use a VPN to route me out of where I am because I don't want people.
7: Is someone looking for you?
8: It's a privacy thing. Shh. Yeah, that's why I'm hiding in the public airwaves.
7: Did I see your face at the post office?
8: This is, oh, I'm going to hide right here in Los Angeles on the radio. They'll never find me. But I don't need people hacking my stuff. I don't need them tracking where I've been. Like, I have some privacy concerns, right? So there are some of these things are set up in a way to try to protect me from, you know, hackers trying to get my crap. I don't want that. But it's those same tools that are meant to protect somebody like me from hackers on the outside trying to get in that other people may use to try to protect their own privacy while they do something wrong.
7: Do you think you would have been a good bandit in like the 19th century? Do you think you would have been able to get around and take up different identities in various one-horse towns?
8: Yeah. Yeah, I think I could have pulled it off. I definitely do. Yeah, maybe, you know, would have been Slingshot Pete over here.
7: What if we were a team? a 19th century team of cowboys making our way across the West.
8: They'd wonder why we were in a one-bedroom log cabin on the outskirts.
7: They wouldn't wonder.
8: They wouldn't?
7: They'd know.
8: The e-bike and e-motorcycle debate is turning into a court fight. That made me feel awkward and tingly. The Aliso Viejo mother is charged with manslaughter now after her ratty kid drove over and killed a Vietnam vet is speaking out. What she had to say and whether any other parents are learning from her mistakes. Next, Monks and Merrill. 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
14: Health officials are still monitoring passengers from the cruise ship linked to the hantavirus outbreak. 16 Americans remain at a quarantine facility in Nebraska where one person has tested positive and is now in isolation. Officials say that case is not connected to the cruise ship.
15: This person never traveled internationally, never had contact with anyone tied to their cruise ship. What this really is a person who officials believe may have been exposed while cleaning a home where rodent droppings were present.
14: ABC's Ike Jachi says that person had mild symptoms and did not need to be hospitalized. The South Carolina Supreme Court has overturned the murder convictions of disgraced attorney Alex Murdoch. Justices ruled that concerns over comments made to jurors during the trial warrant a new case. Murdoch was convicted in 2023 of killing his wife Maggie and son Paul.
16: According to the court's opinion just released, Hill made comments like, "Don't be fooled by Murdaugh's defense," and told them to watch his behavior closely while he testified.
14: ABC's Andrew Dimbert says Murdoch is already serving a 40-year prison sentence for financial crimes and will likely not be released. A Santa Clarita Transit bus collided with an overturned big rig this morning at Golden Valley Road and Center Point Parkway. More than a dozen people were hurt, and investigators are now looking into what caused the crash. Mayor Bass still holds the lead in the race for Los Angeles mayor.
17: New survey results from Emerson College polling show 30% of likely voters support Bass. Former reality TV star and community advocate Spencer Pratt has 22% support, while LA City Councilwoman Nithya Raman has 19% support. 7% of likely voters favor entrepreneur Adam Miller, while housing advocate Ray Huang has 4% support. The amount of undecided voters has fallen to 16%. All three of the leading candidates are polling higher than in March. The primary election is now less than 3 weeks away. Daniel Martindale, KFI News.
14: A handful of hospitals in California have gotten barely passing grades for patient safety.
18: Out of 285 hospitals in California, only four received a D for spring 2026. According to the nonprofit Leapfrog Group, all four are in Southern California. El Centro Regional Medical Center, Los Angeles Community Hospital, Norwalk Community Hospital, and Pioneers Memorial Hospital. No hospitals in California got the lowest grade, an F. The report looked at everything from hand-washing practices, communication among doctors, nurses, and staff, medication safety, bedside patient care, and surgical errors. Mark Rauner, KFI News.
14: Southland weather from KFI. Today, mostly cloudy with highs around the 60s and 70s. It's 75 degrees in La Palma, 67 in Orange. We're going to a crash in Corona on the 91.
19: It's on the 91 eastbound at the 71. We've got a motorcycle down in those fast track lanes. March Air Reserve Base, 215 south before Cactus. Got a stall clearing into that center divider area. And if you're on the 215 northbound, you're on and off the brakes from Cactus up to the Moreno Valley Interchange. Once you're past that, not a bad ride as you make your way into Riverside. Colton, 10 westbound before Rancho. Got some roadway concrete that is sticking up, and it's in the third lane from your left. And still trouble in Camp Pendleton, 5 southbound after Aliso Creek rest area. Two left lanes are still blocked. With Southern California's most accurate traffic reports, I'm Jenny Harmon.
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2: 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In at 8 is Euphoria on HBO Max. Your Friends and Neighbors on Apple TV is up one spot to 7 this week. The Pitt on HBO Max remains on the chart at 6. Margo's Got Money Troubles on Apple TV remains at 5, with From on MGM Plus falling out of the top 3 to 4. The Boys on Amazon Prime Video holds on to the 3 position this week. Debuting at 2 is Lord of the Flies on Netflix. And holding on to the top spot for a second week is the new mystery Widow's Bay on Apple TV, your number one streamed show.
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28: Their U.S. tour kicks off July the 11th in Pleasantville, New York, and wraps up August the 8th in Denver, Colorado. The Smithereens will join the band as the supporting act on more than half a dozen dates. 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I'm Mark Mayfield.
27: Kanye West has been ordered to pay 4 musicians for copyright infringement.
29: A Los Angeles jury ruled Tuesday that the rapper and his companies have to pay over $400,000 to the musicians after using a sample of their music in an early version of his 2021 hit Hurricane without getting legal clearance. The group that sued on behalf of the musicians called the ruling a victory for working artists who typically lack the resources to go against a celebrity like West. I'm Tammy Trujillo.
27: And the Oscar hosting duties go to a familiar name to Academy Award watchers again.
30: Thank you very much.
31: When Conan O'Brien hosted the Oscars this year, he joked that he was the last human host of the award show.
30: Next year, it's going to be a Waymo in a tux.
31: No Waymo, but probably a tux. The Motion Picture Academy announcing that O'Brien will be back to host the show on ABC and Hulu for a third year in a row. The ratings for this year's show were down 9%, though it's unclear if the ratings ever have anything to do with the host. Next year will be the 99th Oscars. I'm Jason Nathanson.
27: ABC will also air the Grammy Awards on February 7th. And that's entertainment. I'm Daria Albinger.
29: There are strong thunderstorms across the plains and Midwest, while early season heat is building in parts of the South and the Southwest. Across the central and southern plains, including Colorado, Kansas, Oklahoma, and Texas, expect thunderstorms, some of them severe enough to bring large hail, damaging winds, and heavy rainfall. Highs range from the 70s in Colorado and Kansas to the upper 80s in Texas. Along the East Coast, expect a mix of sun and clouds with a few showers from the mid-Atlantic into the Northeast. Highs range from the upper 60s in New England to the low 80s further south. In the Midwest, including Missouri, Iowa, Illinois, and Indiana, scattered showers and thunderstorms continue with temperatures near 80. The Deep South and Gulf Coast stay warm and humid with highs in the mid-80s to near 90, while the desert Southwest stays the hottest part of the country with highs in the mid-90s to the low 100s under sunny skies. California remains mostly dry as temperatures reach the 60s along the coast and into the low 80s inland, while the Pacific Northwest remains cooler with clouds and periods of light rain as highs reach the 60s. That's your National Forecast. I'm Tammy Trujillo.
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8: Monks and Merrill, KFI AM 640. More stimulating talk. I'm Chris Merrill. Michael Monks is the fine-dressed man across from us. He is the fashionista of the program. I just look like a lumberjack who came in after a long day's work.
7: You got to stop being so hard on yourself. It's not cute.
8: I'm lumberjack.
7: You're a fine gentleman. Your attire matches your personality. It's not outrageous. It's fine. You're clean. I know you take showers.
8: I do.
7: You smell fresh every day.
8: This is the nicest you've ever been to me.
7: Yeah, well, savor it.
8: Hey, you see what's happening on Saturday? Neil Saavedra going to be broadcasting live from Wild Fork Foods in Thousand Oaks. He's kicking off the summer grilling season at Memorial Day in epic fashion. While he still can, because the city might be trying to stop him from doing that. 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It's sponsored by Big Green Egg, and that's also going to be available, all those recipe cards. Fork Report broadcasting live in the store from 2 to 5, and you won't want to miss that. Come hungry for free food, Michael.
7: Oh, and you know what? Thousand Oaks is beautiful. It's a great suburban, yes, clean city.
8: There's pit masters, fun games, appearances, celebrity chefs, prizes every 15 minutes, chance to win a fork in the road chef's package.
7: We could go eat.
8: Does the Metro go there?
7: I think the Metro Link can get you close.
8: Yeah, it's a the only thing worse than a train is a bus.
7: It's not a bus. It's the big train.
8: Oh, okay.
7: You have so much to learn about transit.
8: I do. Maybe Saturday's my day. Maybe you meet me at Union Station.
7: Yeah, why don't you take a break from the dark web and go out and touch some grass?
8: Just help me learn some things a little bit. Speaking of the dark web, because of the big bust in Riverside, and come to find out those guys were creeping on the dark web. A number of you have thoughts on the dark web and the proclivities of these deviants.
3: I used to go on the dark web in the past. And this was way in the past, and I used to go to people's computers and see everything they had, but I haven't been on there in a while. You should stay away from it if you don't know how to maneuver your way around it.
8: Yeah, because otherwise this guy's going to be on your computer. See, that's the thing. A door goes two ways. You don't want to open a door too wide, because then that's how, you know, people end up walking into your place.
7: It's scary enough when you're dealing with like corporate IT. Hey, I've got a problem, or a piece of software didn't install correctly, and then suddenly they're controlling your computer from wherever the hell they are.
8: You got a VPN on it.
7: Oh, I don't like it.
4: I'm listening to the show right now, and you're talking about child pornography and compulsion and needing more extreme pornography over a period of time, and I just have to disagree and push back and say that does not lead to child pornography. If that turns you on, that's a very different than normal adult sex turning you on. And I just push back.
8: Yeah, I agree with her.
7: Yeah, I think that's fair. I think that we did touch on that. I think that there are different avenues that people might take to land in this terrible place. First, they are just engaged in pornography, and it takes you down a wormhole. But yeah, I think people are somehow naturally inclined in that direction and act on it in dangerous ways.
8: How about a little bit more on people behaving badly? Did you see Stephen J. Klubeck? Remember when he was running for governor? I had him on the weekend show when I was doing weekends.
7: He's a very wealthy guy.
8: He's got some money.
7: And he was Eric Swalwell's buddy.
8: Yeah, wasn't Swalwell staying at his place? And then Klubeck came on John's show to say, I kicked him out as soon as I found out that he was being a creep.
7: And I feel comfortable saying this now, but Klubeck didn't sound great on the Cobalt show. He sounded a little weird.
8: Oh, yeah, like he was on something?
7: Well, like he wasn't completely coherent.
8: Yeah. No, he definitely sounded like he was a few in.
7: And now he's got some trouble.
8: Yeah, in the form of handcuffs. Arrested.
7: West Hollywood, of all places.
8: Yeah, booked to the West Hollywood station, suspicion of attempting to prevent or dissuade witnesses from testifying.
7: He's got this young girlfriend. He's 64. He's got a 28-year-old model / social media personality fiance, I should say. They're engaged to be married. Her name is Adva Lavi, but she's also known as Mia Ventura, which was going to be the name of my ice cream shop.
8: Not anymore.
7: No, screwed. She was charged last year with stealing money and other property from people she met through dating apps, including wealthy older men and some younger women. So investigators are saying that Klubeck has tried to dissuade people from testifying against her.
8: His attorney says the charges are false, and we look forward to our day in court. This is from the LA Times. Felony arrest warrant filed in the Superior Court alleging that Klubeck tried to prevent three male victims from giving testimony in the case. Prosecutors alleging in the document that the offenses were committed by force and an express and implied threat of force and violence put upon a victim. So,
7: Something to watch. We'll see if we can get him back on Cobalt. That would be a fun interview to see him explain himself away.
8: Also, quick update, too. The mom in Orange County, the one that got charged with manslaughter, her kid had the e-bike e-motorcycle and hit that Vietnam vet, killed him. She's been charged with manslaughter. She's now come out and she dropped a statement through her lawyer. Tomi Mayer is anguished over the terrible accident. She sends her deepest condolences and sorrows over this tragedy. This has been devastating for everyone. It is premature to make any other statement. So it sounds like a non-statement statement.
7: Yeah. Speaking of nonsense, the gas prices, right? We're all dealing with that still. It's ridiculous. And we've seen inflation is hotter than it's supposed to be right now. It's just everything is costing so much. So what if we told you there's an opportunity for some free gas?
8: Oh, yeah.
7: Big time stunt coming your way. We'll tell you where it is, what's going on, and the celebrities behind it. That's next as Monks and Merrill continues. After this update from Brigida D'Agostino in the KFI 24-hour newsroom.
5: Here's the latest. President Trump is in China for high-stakes talks with President Xi Jinping. The murder convictions against disgraced former attorney Alex Murdoch have been overturned, and World Cup soccer matches are a month away, but many hotel owners in Los Angeles say they're not seeing as many customers as expected. Southland weather from KFI brought to you by the Crohn's and Colitis Foundation. Today, mostly cloudy with highs in the 60s and 70s. We're going to a crash in Camp Pendleton on the 5.
6: It's been going on all morning. 5 southbound right after Aliso Creek rest area. We had that overturned big rig and a fuel spill. Good news. All lanes have just been opened. The bad news is it's still going to be stop and go from at least the San Onofre power plant. In Santa Ana on the 5 north before the 55, got that crash in the center divider area. Corona, 91 east at the 71, clearing that motorcycle accident from the fast track lanes. And in Colton on the 10 west before Rancho, got a huge pothole and a chunk of concrete of the roadway is sticking up. It's going to be in the third lane from your left. Several cars have hit it. They're now over on the right shoulder. With Southern California's most accurate traffic reports, I'm Jenny Harmon.
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14: In 2005, investigators in Palm Beach, Florida, began uncovering a dark secret.
15: A lot of girls knew about it, and a lot of girls were doing it.
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14: There was a wealthy man in Palm Beach who was offering young girls a way to make money. That man was Jeffrey Epstein, and he had set up a system designed to bring him underage girls. Local police and the federal government would investigate and, by their count, find dozens of victims. Epstein would become one of the world's most infamous predators, a man who could have faced decades in prison but served just 13 months in his own wing of a county jail.
17: Why would you cut this deal with Jeffrey Epstein?
14: Epstein's abuse would span years and cross state lines.
18: New York, Palm Beach, New Mexico, Paris, Virgin Islands, and each one of those residences is an alleged crime scene.
14: 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Truth and Lies, Jeffrey Epstein.
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26: Coming up today after 3 o'clock on the John Cobalt Show, we're going to find out what that CIA operative had to say in a committee hearing before the Senate about the origin of the COVID-19 virus. According to reports, he said, yeah, it started in Wuhan, in the laboratory, and we financed it. 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
7: 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You made it to the middle of the week, a little cloudy out there, but they just started to break here in Burbank. So the sun will be on its way. That's great to know. Something else on its way.
8: Gubernatorial candidate is going to be joining us at 1 o'clock.
7: Top of the hour. Yeah, you're going to want to hear from this candidate that you may not have heard from before. And also, chance for some free gas. Actress, performers, Kiki Palmer and Lakeith Stanfield. They're promoting their upcoming movie, I Love Boosters.
8: Yeah. So KTLA was talking about this story because I got to tell you, this may have backfired on them.
7: You think?
8: Yeah.
28: It's a gas giveaway drawing large crowds in Pico Robertson this morning, part of a promotion for the upcoming movie, I Love Boosters. Workers pumped free gas for the first 70 drivers lined up at the Shell station at Pico and La Cienega. Drivers received free movie merch as well. We're told that some of the film stars, including Kiki Palmer and Lakeith Stanfield, were among those helping pump the gas. Although we didn't see them, our cameras did spot another star of sorts. Look at this rooster wearing a gold chain,
8: isn't that
28: pants,
8: fun?
28: And shoes.
8: There you go, Michael. The gold rooster was out there. So I guess Kiki Palmer and Lakeith Stanfield pumped for one car and then they...
7: Yeah, then they got their photo and they left. And then chaos ensued.
8: Absolute chaos. Supposed to have 70 cars to get free tanks of gas. So whether this is up to $7,000 they were going to spend on this. Crowds, they said, formed early. Drivers were very angry. Police ended up being called. One person had been waiting since 1 o'clock in the morning for a chance to save that $80 to $100.
7: Ridiculous.
8: So I was thinking about, and have you done this before in radio? I've done commercial radio my whole life. NPR probably didn't do this. They probably went to the gas stations.
7: I've always been in the news department, right? And we're limited on what we can do.
8: Yeah, we did fun stuff. So we would do these gas giveaways, and it is crazy to me. This is when gas was up to $3 a gallon, and people were like, what? Back in like 07 or something, right? And they would line up for hours to try to get, our station was 105.7, so we were giving $1.05 off. They would line up for hours to get $1.05 off per gallon. It blew my mind that anybody would waste their time doing that. Absolutely blew my mind.
7: Well, if you're spending $60 to fill up, maybe back then, I don't know what an exorbenant price would have been. 50,
8: I mean, you're saving
7: $20.
8: Yeah. Tops. Okay. How much is your time worth? But I was thinking about this, that we're in a time right now where there are a number of people who are paycheck to paycheck, and the idea that they could save $100 on that tank of gas, maybe it's worth it to them to sit in line for 7 hours starting at 1 o'clock in the morning at the opportunity to have $100 by the end of the month.
7: And you might also be fans of Keke Palmer, Lakeith Stanfield, and you want a chance to meet them, or you want to see a rooster wearing a gold chain and pants. You know, you might pull up early for that. I don't know. Mm. But if you don't live in that area and you came from far away, you burned gas to get there, that I don't understand. If it's all local folks, if I live around the corner,
8: yeah,
7: why not?
8: Well, it did get chaotic. The police had to be called, and they ended up shutting it down before all 70 cars got their gas fill-ups.
7: So they shut it down completely.
8: Yeah, so only 60 people, I guess, got the fill-ups, and that was it.
7: There was some road rage going on.
8: Yeah.
7: Is what TMZ reported, that there was somebody who came a little bit late, missed the cutoff, ran out of gas, and called the police. So does that make you want to see the movie I Love Boosters?
8: No.
7: What is that movie?
8: Although I will tell you this, had it not been for this event, you and I would not be talking about the film I Love Boosters.
7: No, that's true. I suppose it's a movie. It's written by Boots Riley. Demi Moore's in this.
8: I don't care who wrote it.
7: In a surreal version of the San Francisco Bay Area.
8: Mad at me about that, but I don't care who wrote it.
7: Oh, okay. So it's about criminals, actually. So that makes sense. In a surreal version of the San Francisco Bay Area.
8: Will you do it in your best movie announcer guy?
7: A group of shoplifters known as Boosters take aim at cutthroat fashion mavens after she steals their designs.
8: Okay. I want to go back to pretending this movie doesn't exist.
7: All right. Let's do it.
8: They stole her fashion designs. Whoa, that hits me right in my feels. I can't wait for this one. What's the longest you would wait for a tank of gas? Michael Monks.
7: I don't even like waiting if there's a car in front of me. I'll drive on.
8: Thank you.
7: And I do have a bad habit of waiting for the alert in the car.
8: Oh, I don't do that.
7: To come on. Yeah. I don't know why I do that. It's kind of fun, I suppose.
8: Okay, that's a personality trait.
7: Yeah, and I'm usually very well prepared for things. I don't know what it is about the gas tank where I will wait for it to say low fuel.
8: I just hate filling. I hate stopping to get it. Yeah.
7: That's why I don't like it.
8: But I'm with you. I have friends that are like, if you want to save money, you got to go to Costco. That's where you get your savings. I'm not standing in line at Costco so I can save $4.
7: Yeah.
8: I won't do it.
7: Right.
8: It's not worth it to me. I'd rather spend $4 more and just go to the Arco station than to stand in line.
7: You know, there's also, you get the fuel points sometimes at the grocery.
8: Yeah.
7: And I'm a Ralph's customer, and they give you the fuel points, but
8: shout out.
7: It kind of upsets me because all you get are fuel points. You don't get points for anything else.
8: Yeah.
7: So you're just assuming, and I walk to the grocery. Oh. I only drive here.
8: Yes.
7: That's it.
8: I'm so sorry.
7: Why don't they give you points for, what if I wanted to buy some flowers at a discount?
8: I think it's because they want to drive you to the gas station.
7: What if I wanted to buy an all-access pass to the dark web?
8: Yeah, I don't think anyone sells that. I will sell you one of those.
7: Yeah, I bet you would.
8: I would be happy to sell
7: you. I have no doubt in my mind you know exactly where those passes are.
8: I will get you that pass.
7: I won't wait. Sometimes, because California is built so terribly for the cars, despite the fact that everyone drives everywhere, if you're in a parking lot, they're very difficult to get out of. They're difficult to get into.
8: Amen.
7: If I see any type of backup at all going on, I'll find another one. I'm not loyal to any gas brand at all.
8: Nope. I'm the same way.
7: And I'm not trying to save a dime here. Nope. Whatever, just get me out. Get me in, get me out.
8: Must be nice to have Monk's kind of money.
7: It is.
8: You're going to have a chance to vote for one of nearly 60 candidates for governor of Arizona, most of whom you've never heard of. If they can't win, why are they still spending money in the race? What one of those candidates says is her reason for hanging on. Next,
7: did you say Arizona?
8: Did I say Arizona? Governor of California? See,
7: this I don't know. I might have misheard you.
8: This is what happens.
7: Play it back, Jesse.
8: This is what happens when I drink before work. One of those candidates says her reason for maintaining the fight is next. 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
3: Trade diplomacy. I'm Brigida D'Agostino, live in the KFI 24-hour newsroom. President Trump is in China for high-stakes talks with President Xi Jinping. Trade is expected to be a major topic.
4: The CEOs of major companies and executives of companies like Visa, Meta, and Goldman are going to be going along with the president, as well as NVIDIA CEO Jensen Huang. That is a big deal because NVIDIA has been lobbying to get its more advanced semiconductors for artificial intelligence sold into China.
3: ABC's Selena Wang says China's leader may try to persuade President Trump to agree to more favorable terms on tariffs. The South Carolina Supreme Court has overturned the murder convictions of former lawyer Alex Murdoch.
5: He had been charged with killing his wife and 22-year-old son, was convicted and sentenced to life in prison. The court says he should be tried again on those charges.
3: ABC's Jim Ryan says Murdoch was also convicted of financial crimes, and those convictions will keep him in prison for the rest of his life. California governor candidate Javier Becerra's sit-down interview with KTLA has gone viral.
6: By the way, this is a profile piece. This is not a gotcha piece, right?
9: Well, look, I think these questions are fair. It's in order to learn about you as a candidate.
6: So why is it about the profile?
9: I don't know how you define profile, but I'd like to begin the interview.
10: Political analysts say the moment made Becerra look defensive, and critics from both parties piled on online. The fallout is now drawing national attention just weeks before California's June primary. New polling shows Becerra leading the governor's race by 2 points over Steve Hilton and Tom Steyer. Heather Brooker, KFI News.
3: World Cup soccer matches are just a month away, but many L.A. hotel owners say bookings are falling short of expectations. Jeff Zarinum, who runs the Hollywood Hotel, says the tournament is not filling rooms the way many had hoped.
12: It looks like it's turning out to be a bust in terms of business for hotels.
3: The American Hotel and Lodging Association says 70% of L.A. hotels are reporting disappointing World Cup bookings, blaming high prices, visa problems, and last-minute changes from FIFA. FBI Director Kash Patel clashed with Democratic Senator Chris Van Hollen during a Senate budget hearing. ABC's Stephen Portnoy says Patel denied a report by The Atlantic claiming he has a drinking problem, then accused Van Hollen of drinking margaritas with Kilmar Abrego Garcia in El Salvador.
22: At the time, Van Hollen insisted neither he nor the then-imprisoned Abrego Garcia drank from the glasses.
27: Coming from the mouth of an FBI director to make provably false statements in a hearing like this is extremely troubling.
3: Patel has filed a $250 million defamation suit against The Atlantic over its story. Google and SpaceX are said to be interested in putting orbital data centers in space.
29: The Wall Street Journal says the orbiting facilities aren't not a done deal yet, and it's not clear if they would be cost-effective when launch costs are included. Word of the talks on the issue between the two companies comes as SpaceX is preparing for its IPO later this year, with a targeted valuation of around $1.75 trillion. Tammy Trujillo, KFI News.
3: Southland weather from KFI. Today, mostly cloudy with highs in the 60s and 70s. Tonight, clouds and fog with lows in the 50s. It's 77 degrees in La Palma, 68 in Orange, 68 in Studio City, 70 in Santa Monica. The KFI financial report, the Dow is down 67, S&P 500 up 43, and NASDAQ is up 314. We're going to a stall on the 5 in Elysian Park.
30: That's heading southbound right around the 2. It's stuck in the second lane from the left. You'll see a busy ride backed up to about the 134. Some ongoing road work in Castaic 5 northbound. That's in between Lake Hughes Road and Templin Highway. Right lane's closed off. That's scheduled to be reopened at 3 this afternoon. And some slowing if you're on the 101 southbound in Hollywood. That's just after Western. It stays slow. Heading into downtown L.A. clears up just after the 110. If you're making your way southbound on the 405 in West L.A., that's at Santa Monica Boulevard. Well, you're going to see some slowing there. And it stays busy until you get past the 90. And if you're traveling in Redlands, 10 eastbound, we have a work zone from the 210 to Orange Street that has the two right lanes coned off. That's scheduled until 3:30 this afternoon. Currently seeing some slowing from about Alabama Street and in Rubidoux, 60 westbound from Rubidoux Boulevard to Valley Way. Some road work there has the right lane off limits until 3 this afternoon. With Southern California's most accurate traffic reports, I'm Pedro Moreno.
31: 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Cartoons on SNL, Conan stuff, Triumph the Insult comic dogs, some movies. But now I'm past my peak. 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
8: 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More stimulating talk. We did pull the tape. Michael was right. I did see Arizona in the last break. I apologize.
7: It happens. I just wanted to make sure that I didn't misread the rundown.
8: No, no.
7: That we were talking to a candidate for governor of Arizona.
8: No, no. So
7: I would have needed
8: candidate
7: to do some
8: for crash. Governor of California. It is. It is. So my apologies. Just a slip of the tongue. So my apologies.
7: Not a big deal, bro.
8: 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And you can see just what a Pottery Barn employee looks like, because that's what Michael dressed as today. Those weren't my words.
7: They seem to be pretty authentic to you just now.
8: I know Heather Brooker. No, I believe
7: is the
8: I
7: origin.
8: Said I asked you if it was picture day.
7: The provenance of the phrasing is irrelevant. You said it as your own words just now.
8: Hang on. I'm Googling provenance. Bing. Provenance. Provenance.
13: That's definitely a word someone there in a
8: origin or source. Yeah. Is that the kind of thing that they teach you in your correspondence master's class? Is that what they did?
7: I have a master's degree, not a correspondence master's.
8: Very good.
7: Okay?
8: Very good. You know, we've had a number of candidates on the program talking about we've had mayoral candidates. We had Spencer Pratt, Adam Miller on here. We've had a number of candidates running for the governor. We had Javier Becerra. We had Antonio Villaraigosa on the program. Steve Hilton has been on the show. Chad Bianco had to reschedule because he was scheduled to be on the same day as the debate. And he said, let's not do that. We had one more. I'm trying to remember. Matt Mahan was
7: in. Yeah, Matt Mahan was here. And then we had that rando independent candidate who stumbled in off the street, whose name escapes me. But we were like, what are you doing?
8: Yeah, and there was another guy who was supposed to be on our show. He was running late, ended up on John Colbert's show just to tell John he was dropping out of the race.
7: Yeah, it's been a wacky, wacky year.
8: It's been wild.
7: And if you've received your ballot, you probably have received your ballot by now. It's long.
8: It's very low.
7: So we keep talking about the same candidates who are polling fairly well, raising significant or noteworthy sums, but there are a lot of candidates on the ballot. We're joined now by Elaine Kalati. I've talked to Elaine multiple times. She's a local real estate professional, developer. You may know her from TV's Undercover Billionaire. I didn't know she was on the ballot.
8: Because I've seen her stuff pop up on my social media feeds.
7: Elaine, I'm a big fan of yours. I've received none of your campaign material.
8: What's going on with that, Elaine?
14: What do you mean? I'm on the ballot. You
8: She's
14: have
8: on
14: to
8: the
14: open
8: ballot.
14: It up. I even have a campaign statement.
8: There you go, monks.
7: I apologize. Look,
14: what in the world, you guys? You got to read the ballot.
7: I'm going to read the ballot, but, you know, maybe a mailer or something.
8: Michael just waits for Gemini
14: to
8: tell him.
14: I'm social media only.
7: Okay, well, I mean, that makes sense, too. But I get that. Elaine, we talked on my former Saturday program multiple times about the devastation of the Palisades, which you saw firsthand. Is that what motivated you to take this dramatic step to run for governor?
14: No, it was. You know what did it is when Caruso said, I'm not going to run. And there was like no one running. And I'm like, what do you mean? And so being in the Palisades and seeing what was going on and really like realizing that we don't have any real good solid candidates for governor, I jumped in the race. I mean, I do think that like if you had to pick today, you'd have to pick between the Republicans or one of the independents. I don't see a path for any of the Democrats that are running except for maybe Mahan. I mean, I think the rest of them are actually really pretty bad. You know, I'm just observing.
8: Elaine Kalati is running for governor. She's a no party preference candidate. Why are you running with the NP? I can't say independent because I know that's we've got an independent party. But why no party preference? Why not align yourself with one of the parties and maybe try to get some of that, you know, the entire mechanism behind you?
14: I mean, I just don't think I want to reward bad behavior. I mean, that's kind of where I'm at. You know, until the parties get themselves together, you know, and by the way, I'm not alone. 23% of Californians left the Democratic Party or the Republican Party, and they are now no party preference. 23%.
7: And there's a significant
14: none of us are represented.
7: Yeah, there's a significant amount of those voters who are still unsure about which candidate to cast that ballot for. Now, I think you would probably concede that your candidacy is a bit of a long shot. So what are you hoping to gain from this experience running for office, if not the office?
14: Well, let me just say this. When I started the process, it was a 5% race, which means anybody that got 5% or greater was going to be on a debate stage. Does that make sense?
8: Yes.
14: All right. Here's the way it works. This is so fascinating, and you guys can take this to the bank. Please fact check me. The way that a debate is formed is through this thing called a media poll. So that's why USC was in conjunction with NBC.
8: Right.
14: Or KTLA does a poll, or CBS did the poll. They conduct a media poll. The media poll goes out to 1,000 people less. They do not poll more than 1,000 people. Those people look at a list of names. So they send you or call you and they say, these are the candidates. And they represent the candidates that are going to be hopefully on their debate stage. Because remember, the media poll is for the debate that they are hosting. It's called a media poll. That's how they do it. No independent candidates, NPP candidates, or any candidates will appear on a media poll, period. That's the end of the sentence.
7: So
14: it will only be
7: you're being
14: Democrats
7: kind of pushed
14: and Republicans.
7: Out. You think that it's unfair for people who are not identifying with one of the two major parties?
14: It's not only is it unfair, it's not equal time, and it's not representative of California, and it's also not representative of the majority of the Middle Belt states, flyover states. Like, and even other states now are between 25 and 35% no party preference. We have a three-party country.
7: So why are you no party preference?
14: Because I don't identify with all of the Democratic issues or all of the Republican issues. I'm fiscally responsible, which would make me a conservative Republican, and I'm socially actually quite Democratic. I like the programs that we have, and I think we need them. But I do not identify with the way that the Democratic Party has run California. Like, I do not believe in taxing your way out of this, for example. I think that you have to create jobs and economic development. I do not believe in a one-party or, should I say, single-payer medical idea. It doesn't work if you don't have competition in medical care, especially, then you just have bad medical care and long waits. And there's so many metrics that you can look at for that. So I can't really run on a Democratic ticket and then go up against the Democrats, all the Democratic fundraisers and lobbyists and people that pay Democrats to run because I will not get any funding.
8: Elaine Kalati.
14: In the middle, I am...
8: I was resetting.
14: No, you go ahead.
8: Yeah, Elaine Kalati is running for governor. Elaine Kalati is running for governor, no party preference candidate. I want to get into some of the issues that you did bring up, and we'll talk about a little bit of what is on your platform. For instance, you said you're against the one-payer system. I think a lot of KFI listeners are probably with you on that, but I also think there are a lot of KFI listeners who have horror stories about the current system as it stands. Do you have any plans for... while you don't want a one-payer system, you want competition in things like the medical field, healthcare, in the way it's run. Do you have plans for maybe cleaning that up?
14: Well, I mean, look, I do. First of all, you know, California left the United States left the World Health Organization. California rejoined. Then there was somebody that was confirmed for HHS that they wound up letting her go. I'm not going to name names because it's not fair, but they let her go for lying under oath, okay? And the first thing that Gavin Newsom did is hire her to run our HHS. I mean, the way that we are operating in California is basically the Democrats' operation for running is to get Trump or do the opposite of what Trump is doing. And everything is about Trump. It's not an actual business plan. So this is what I say to people in California for health care or anything. There are 40 million people in California, 40 million of us that live here. Only 17.5 million of us pay taxes. So for the rest of those guys that are not paying taxes, which is more than half, you and me are going to have to pay for them. Do you understand? They are our responsibility if we live in this state. And of the 17.5 million people that pay taxes, you should know, and you should tell all your listeners, 214 guys pay 47% of the money that comes in. That's called the billionaires class.

0: We're going to a crash on the 10 in Colton.
1: That's heading westbound right at Mount Vernon Avenue, where the off-ramp is partially blocked there, adding to the stop-and-go traffic from Tippecanoe Avenue. And if you're on the southbound side of the 5 in East L.A., that's right at Olympic. Seeing some brake lights, it stays slow from there until you get to the 605. And some good news on the 5 southbound as you travel past the 2. A stall's been cleared from the second lane from the left. Traffic still slow as it recovers coming away from Colorado Street. With Southern California's most accurate traffic reports, I'm Pedro Moreno.
2: 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I did lots of things. Cartoons on SNL, Conan stuff, Triumph the Insult comic dogs, some movies. 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
8: It is Monks and Merrill. We're joined by Elaine Kalati. You know her from Undercover Billionaire. She's also a real estate developer, interior designer, founder of House of Rock, and also a farm-to-table farmer. I think she describes herself as someone, how does she say it? Not all farmers are bold enough to wear lipstick.
9: She's a lipstick farmer.
8: Is that true, Elaine? That's right.
14: You guys are so funny. Yeah, I'm a lipstick farmer. Girl driving a tractor.
9: Yeah.
8: We love it. And I'll tell you, as you've run for governor in this long shot, sort of difficult situation that non-party preference people find themselves in, why do you think voters in California are looking at this traditional system and looking at these traditional candidates who are technically leading but not really running away with it? Why aren't voters really latching on to anyone? Why is no candidate running away with this?
14: Because they're not good. Just like no one's standing out. Like, come on. It's not brain surgery. Like, Becerra was terrible when he ran HHS and he's got the missing kids thing. And now he's got this weird thing with his manager that took $250,000. Katie Porter admittedly says, I drive a minivan that has 180,000 miles on it. I lay around my house at night wondering if my kid's ever going to be able to buy a house. Okay. And she lives in like faculty housing and has been unemployed. These people are not leaders. These are people that are just in a system where they just keep running up or running down. That's what they actually call it. Like, we got to stop. That's why Spencer Pratt is so refreshing, because like me, it's just common sense politics. I'm a business person. I mean, riddle me this, Batman. How are we going to pay our bills when all the billionaires leave?
8: Yeah.
14: Okay? Who's going to pay it? You want to raise the taxes some more? That's you and me. Me, Michael, and, you know, just think about it. We're going to pay it. You want to ante up? We should have a meeting. Maybe we should sit down and have a strategy meeting with the other leftover taxpayers and try to figure out how we're going to come up with some more money to cover just the fundamentals of filling potholes.
9: Elaine Kalati is running for governor, no party preference. All right, so one of the things that we would have to do to come up with that money, of course, is the economic development that you mentioned in our last segment. What do you see as a viable path forward to creating more jobs and bringing more business to California?
14: It's really simple. You have to give people that pay a lot of taxes an opt-out. So in other words, instead of paying this outrageous tax on money you have not earned yet, and it's called, remember, it's money that has not transacted. That's transactions that have never happened yet. So just guessing how much money you have. You can opt out. You can invest in California, in the Great American California, or Great California Credit Union, which is for Californians by Californians. And then we put in a half a trillion dollars from billionaires that are leaving, and that money goes into California. And they can invest it, and they can do a low-interest loan. We have to turn it around. And then we get an SBA meet, and we create 2 million new jobs with small business in California, especially given that the tech industry and the AI jobs are going. So it's like the problem is it's a snowball. This is a snowball that's eating up money, and it's rolling down the hill really, really fast, and no one's going to get in front of it.
8: But there's also this well-earned identity of California, Elaine, that, some people might say it's unfair, but it does seem fair. It costs too much to do anything here. It costs too much to live here. It costs too much to buy a house here. It costs way too much to invest here, which is ironic. How do you shift that narrative?
14: You stop with the red tape. You get rid of all the red tapers. These guys are telling me, like, who are you going to hire for the 3,000 positions when you get into the governor's mansion? On my 3,000 position, I'm not hiring 3,000 people. I'm going to hire 30 good people. I'm not going to hire 3,000 people to run California. We already have another, are you ready? 265,000 employees in California that run California. And they get 25% of the revenue stream to do that. We have mayors in California that make $600 a month and work 70 hours a week. Meanwhile, Sacramento takes all this money like a giant money suck, and they create unfunded mandates, and they put it all the way across America, which is SB79, all these things that you see that you don't want. You don't want high-density housing in your backyard of your single-family residential unit. And then what happens? They create a war between the people that are trying to run the municipality itself and the people who voted those people in. So you got infighting in city council, infighting in the mayor's office, and all of the people that live there are all fighting with their mayors and city council, people that they voted. It's all from Sacramento, 100% of it. And if you shut it down on day one, just day one, and you know what else you do before you get into office? You fly to D.C. and you sit on the House of the White, on the White House steps, and you fix the relationship between the Trump administration and California, because it is gone. They will not even bring the $8 billion of infrastructure money into the Palisades to fix the roads. We cannot drive. You need a four-wheel drive vehicle to drive around. And that is because Donald Trump and Gavin Newsom are in an all-out war since day one, and no money comes in here federally. In fact, they cut Medicare and Medi-Cal to illegal aliens, and that is why they came up with billionaires tax. $38 million a year.
9: Elaine Kalati, no party preference candidate for the governor. If the race doesn't go your way, and I mean, if we're being honest, we're looking at polling numbers, and I know you pointed out some polling numbers earlier about debates, and you didn't care for the way that they were done. But if it doesn't go your way, what is it that you hope to bring to light throughout your campaign here? What is the goal? What is the change that you're trying to affect, or that you at least hope to see affected because you stuck it out through the whole thing?
14: So, okay. This is what first of all, I want to just go back to the debate thing. My situation with the debate, I just want the world to know how it works so the people aren't like, you know, when they say to you, we polled independent candidates, that's different. When they say we polled independents, what they meant is they polled independent voters, not independent candidates. If you don't ever put an independent candidate in a poll, you're never going to get a polling number that gets you on a debate stage. So someone like me who has a million great ideas like bringing back Bradley Burns, I bet you don't know what Bradley Burns is. Bradley Burns is origin tax. That's the tax that comes into your town, that 1% that comes back, that has your Christmas lights programs and fix your potholes and helps you home feed the people in your neighborhood that need food and shelter. That's Bradley Burns. And it's gone because of online sales. And one time someone brought it up in 2019, Gavin Newsom vetoed it. He said it was too much work for Amazon. I'm just telling you, tort tax. That's the legal tax that's in your insurance. That's $3,000 per household in California. If I was a governor, these things would have gone overnight. We would have tort reform. But try running in a party and saying you want to go after trial lawyers. Just try doing it. They will rip the rug so fast your head will spin. The problem with someone like me is I'm common sense. I'm like, here's what I tell everybody. It really doesn't matter who's governor. We're still going to be out of money. If you don't have somebody who can figure that out, it's not going to get better. It's just going to get worse. So my opinion is get rid of the Democrats at least for a little while and just give some conservatives a chance to get their hands around the bankruptcy.
8: Elaine,
14: the bankruptcy of it all.
8: We are up against the break here. I do appreciate the time you gave us. It's always a pleasure to talk to you. I guess after this thing is over, if you're off the campaign trail, if it doesn't work out, then we'd love to have you come into the studio where we can talk a little bit more about all the issues facing California.
14: That would be amazing, and I really appreciate you having on and everything you guys are doing for California, and I love that you let everyone have a voice.
9: Absolutely.
14: Good on you.
9: Thank you so much.
14: That is awesome.
9: We appreciate all you right. being on the show. Thank you so much. Hey, new poll for governor did drop, and there is a change in the positioning. Unfortunately, our guest, she is not the new front runner, but who did take the top spot, and how much stock you should put in the polling is next. Munson Merrill, KFI AM 640 live everywhere on the iHeartRadio app. She always polls well. Brigida D'Agostino, live from the KFI 24-hour newsroom.
2: President Trump is in China for talks with Chinese President Xi Jinping, with trade and the war in Iran dominating the agenda. Retired Colonel Steve Ganyard says China has a major interest in reopening the Strait of Hormuz, but he does not expect any major breakthroughs.
11: China has a reason to help in Iran. Whether they do or whether they have the power, that's another question. And because they're an export-driven economy, they need the rest of the world to be healthy.
2: He says without progress on Iran, it's difficult to see the ceasefire holding after the summit. A new poll in the L.A. mayor's race shows Mayor Bass leading the field with 30% support as the number of undecided voters shrinks. The Emerson College polling and Inside California Politics survey shows reality TV personality Spencer Pratt at 22% and City Councilwoman Nithya Raman at 19%. 16% of voters are still undecided. Governor Newsom is set to release his updated state budget today. The May revision is the next major step in California's budget process before lawmakers approve a final spending plan in June. Newsom said last week he remains optimistic about the state's financial outlook.
15: As I said, we would be in January, but y'all ran with all those headlines for 6 months and 3 months, so I hope you're going to run with different headlines.
2: Newsom says the state's economy is remarkable, resilient, and dominant. Fertility fears are taking center stage in the Trump administration.
16: At a White House maternal health event, Health Secretary Robert F. Kennedy Jr. warned the country faces a, quote, existential crisis because today's teens have half the sperm count men had in 1970. And Medicare Chief Mehmet Oz claimed one in three Americans are, quote, underbabied, meaning they don't have any children or have less children than they would normally want to have. Critics say the comments, along with Trump calling himself the, quote, father of fertility, highlight a growing pro-natalist agenda inside the administration. Heather Brooker, KFI News.
2: Southland weather from KFI today, mostly cloudy with highs in the 60s and 70s. It's 77 degrees in La Palma, 68 in Orange. We're going to a crash on the 22 in Garden Grove.
17: That's heading westbound right at Harbor Boulevard, where the wreck has taken up the carpool and left lane. You'll see some slowing coming up to Fairview. And if you're on the 10 heading eastbound, it's a slow ride through mid-city just after Robertson. It stays busy into downtown. That stays slow up until you get to about Central. And it looks like a stall's just been cleared from lanes. This is on the 405 northbound in Mission Hills at Devonshire. It's been moved over to the right shoulder. Your drive is recovering from Nordoff Street. With Southern California's most accurate traffic reports, I'm Pedro Moreno.
18: Hello, I'm Robert Smigel. I did lots of things. Cartoons on SNL, Conan stuff, Triumph the Insult comic dogs, some movies. But now I'm past my peak. 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

0: It's him. Merrill, that's me. 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More Monks and Merrill starting at 8 o'clock every Saturday evening. Brand new content, some of the best that we've had during the week. This week, Michael started. Oh, you started prepping the show this week, didn't you? We're talking about Metro again. You and your trains and buses.
1: Are we?
0: Yeah.
1: This weekend?
0: Yeah.
1: See, I don't know what's happening this weekend because you leave me in the dark, and then I show up, and then I look unprepared.
0: Well, I put some stuff in there for myself, too. I went ahead and I said, let's talk about booze at the movie theaters.
1: Okay.
0: Because that's good. And how you can live forever. Yep.
1: Not interested.
0: So that's coming up Saturday. Not interested.
1: Not interested.
0: Well, there's something in many of our homes that will help live forever. You'll find out what that is Saturday.
1: Monks and Merrill. It's called More Monks and Merrill. You hear it Saturday at 8, and then the 9 o'clock hour is full of the best of the week.
0: It is a Polapalooza happening right now, because every time we turn around, there's another poll coming out. In this case, Inside California Politics, Emerson College did polling on both the gubernatorial race and the governor's, the gubernatorial race and the mayor race in Los Angeles. Latest polling is Becerra leading now. 19%, Hilton at 17, Steyer 17, Porter 10, Mahan 8, and then 12% undecided, which is a little different than the Crete Strategies poll that we talked about yesterday that had Steve Hilton at 22%, Becerra at 20%, Steyer at 14. Now, I should point out, however, that if you consider margins of error, these polls are actually pretty close. Now, the top, spot, the poll position, pun intended, does change, but they're all within the margin of error. Again, the Emerson College poll, Becerra 20%, the Crete Strategies 20%. So Hilton, though, goes to the lead, again, all within the margin of error. Just a lot of numbers shuffling around, but they're all within that margin of error. What we haven't seen, however, is a margin of error that shows all of a sudden somebody else could finish the top two.
1: Yeah, it seems to be the same cast of characters, not much in the way of musical chairs at this point. I think if you're Javier Becerra, if you're Steve Hilton, you're feeling pretty good about your chances of going head-to-head against each other in November. That's great news for Republicans who are probably excited to have a candidate representing the banner as we march towards a November election. It's really bad news for Tom Steyer, who has dumped tens of millions of dollars into this campaign, his second time doing this after running for president 6 years ago. I mean, to spend that much money and to not make it even to the general election.
0: It's frustrating. But we've seen billionaires do this before. I mean, I think back to Ross Perot. I mean, he was
1: historic. Oh, Ross Perot made...
0: Not at the time. He was just crazy Ross Perot at the time.
1: I don't think he was crazy. He got 19% of the vote in 1992.
0: Oh, okay. So Steyer might
1: The reason we know of
0: I'm
1: Bill
0: sure
1: Clinton.
0: He was. Again, if Steyer doesn't pull anything out of his hat, he's going to go down as a footnote, just like Ross Perot's going to go down as a footnote.
1: I don't think Perot goes down as a footnote. The 92 and 96 elections were three-way races. Look, I'm not some Perot apologist here, okay? But you can't just write off Perot. 19% of the vote,
0: Michael,
1: without a party
0: just
1: affiliation.
0: Write off Steyer. He pulled the same numbers as Perot. That's my point. They're running the same numbers. He'd be lucky to get 19%.
1: Perot ran for president, 50 states. Steyer's running in a crowded field of California gubernatorial candidates.
0: All right.
1: It's not the same. Don't Perot my Steyer. Right. Or don't Steyer my Perot.
0: According to Michael Monks, Tom Steyer's a nobody, a loser who can't...
1: That's not what I said.
0: ...keeps wasting money on this race.
1: But there does seem to be...
0: I say he's like a spoiler like Ross Perot. Michael Monks says, no, he's not. He's a total loser.
1: There does seem to be some growing distance between the top two and the next tier of candidates, though. And Tom Steyer is now finding himself in that next tier of candidates. It is clear at this point that Katie Porter has met her ceiling. She's been basically at 8 or 9% for the past 4 months. Yeah. Matt Mahan has climbed from 3 and 4% up to 8 or 9. He probably wishes there were another couple of months of the primary. Unfortunately for him, there's not.
0: Yeah.
1: People already have their ballots. People are already voting. And there's just not enough time, really, to make up this type
0: of
1: ground.
0: Is he going to continue to raise his profile? I look at him like a Pete Buttigieg of this. Oh, Pete Buttigieg ran for president. Stop it. So, Pete Buttigieg nobody knew who he was when he ran for president. He made some waves. I mean, he really made some inroads and raised his profile. And some people think, you know, maybe he's presidential material in the future.
1: Yeah.
0: Is Matt Mahan done the same thing?
1: That's a good comparison, I think.
0: Oh, no, he ran for president. There's two totally different things. You're the worst.
1: No, those dynamics were completely different. I mean, you cannot compare what Ross Perot accomplished, which was historic, to what Tom Steyer is buying here. Ross Perot bought half-hour television slots that everyone in the country watched. 19% of the general vote. 19%. Oh, God. Ross Perot got.
0: You've got Ross Perot sheets, don't you?
1: I have Admiral Stockdale sheets. Yeah. I'm that much of a Perot head.
0: That's good.
1: Yeah.
0: Stockdale! Stockdale, what are your thoughts on that? Stockdale!
1: Matt Mahan has served as mayor of San Jose and has taken on a different approach to big city mayoralty compared to like Los Angeles and previously San Francisco. San Francisco has also turned the corner with a new mayor as well. So I think Matt Mahan has gotten some accolades for his work in San Jose. It didn't translate necessarily to success here in this governor's race. As far as the Buttigieg comparison goes to, mayor of South Bend, Indiana, somehow manages to make waves as a Democratic presidential candidate in a primary, win some votes, won Iowa, and ultimately served in President Biden's administration. Now, you can determine whether you like Pete Buttigieg as a politician. That's fine. But there's no doubt that that was a meteoric rise from mayor of South Bend, Indiana, to serious presidential contender to Secretary of Transportation.
0: I should also point out real quick that Bianca was pulling 10.7% in this poll.
1: He has really fallen off since the Trump endorsement of Steve Hilton.
0: Yeah, and I think like you said with Katie Porter, it seems like she's topped out. I think Bianca's kind of topped out.
1: And he has fallen to that position. Yeah. And he's got a probably have mixed feelings about President Trump's decision to endorse at all. I bet there are many Republicans who have mixed feelings about President Trump deciding to endorse at all, because there were many polls not 2 months ago that said the top two candidates were the two Republicans. It's looking less and less likely that Republicans will run away with this primary election, and it may have a lot to do with Trump putting his thumb on the scale for Steve Hilton. A
0: couple of other interesting tidbits out of this poll, including what the mayoral race in Los Angeles is looking like, and what are the most important issues to Californians? I think it's kind of obvious. We'll see if you see the same thing I do. That's next. Oh, this is your cue. I ruined it for you, didn't I?
1: I wasn't listening. What'd you say?
0: Next, Monks and Merrill, KFI AM 640, live everywhere on the iHeartRadio app. Brigida D'Agostino, I hope she's listening. KFI.
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2: Here's the latest. President Trump is in China for high-stakes talks with President Xi Jinping. Another person connected to Matthew Perry's ketamine overdose death is heading to prison, and Republicans in Congress are facing questions over $1 billion Secret Service funding request tied to immigration enforcement. Southland weather from KFI by Think It Up. Today, mostly cloudy with highs in the 60s to 70s. We're going to a crash clearing on the 22 in Garden Grove.
3: That's westbound right at Harbor Boulevard. The carpool and left lane have been reopened for you there. Your drive is recovering as you make your way from Fairview. And in Costa Mesa, right at the end of the 55 southbound, right at 19th Street, watch out for a stall there that's taking up the second lane from the left. You'll see brake lights as you make your way from Victoria Street. And if you're on the 15th southbound in Corona, right at El Cerrito Road, got a crash there that's in the right shoulder, causing some spectator traffic from the 91. With Southern California's most accurate traffic reports, I'm Pedro Moreno.
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11: Here's something pretty disturbing I discovered while researching this podcast. This is what it actually says on the Los Angeles Police Department website. The site states that the Adult Missing Persons Unit investigates 3,200 cases a month, and 70% of those missing people are found or returned voluntarily within 2 or 3 days. It goes on to explain, and I quote here, "Since being a missing person is not a crime, police are given a very limited role while conducting these types of investigations." At the bottom of the webpage, it gets more disturbing. There's a section titled, "What if they never returned?" And here's the official police advice. In such situations, you may want to enlist the services of a private investigator to assist in your search. If you can't afford a PI, the police elaborate, quote, "Another option would be to contact the Salvation Army, which has a missing persons locator program." There is not a single sentence on the LAPD website that would lead a loved one of a missing person to have any faith that the police would properly investigate it. What the LAPD is basically saying is, if someone you love goes missing, don't overreact. They'll probably turn up, unless they don't, in which case you should get someone besides the police to look into it. All this is my way of saying, if the police took missing persons cases as seriously as they do, say, bank robberies, I wouldn't have had to do this podcast in the first place and end up chasing a violent criminal halfway around the country. I'm Neil Strauss, and you can hear the full story of To Live and Die in L.A.
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16: Bed Bath & Beyond is making a comeback following its 2023 bankruptcy filing. The national retailer is set to return to 98 locations nationwide. It won't be in standalone sites, but rather in existing Container Store locations. Consumer prices jumped more than expected in April, rising at their fastest rate since May of 2023. Mitch McCann with news from the Labor Department.
17: The Consumer Price Index rose 0.6% in April, putting its one-year pace at 3.8%, well above the Federal Reserve's long-standing goal of 2% for inflation.
16: Energy prices saw the biggest jump. Food and housing were also more expensive. PayPal agreeing to a $30 million settlement with the Department of Justice to resolve some concerns of bias in favor of minority-owned businesses. Jim Roop explains.
18: The issue centered on the company's Economic Opportunity Fund, which aimed to use $530 million to uplift black and minority-owned small businesses. But the Justice Department accuses the program of being discriminatory. Now PayPal will launch a new initiative waiving processing fees on $1 billion worth of transactions, as well as designating a director for the initiative and submit proposals for it. However, the company is not expected to pay any money to the government and was not found liable for violating the Equal Credit Opportunity Act.
16: In World Cup soccer matches are now only about a month away, but many Los Angeles hotel owners are not that excited. Jeff Zarinim runs the Hollywood Hotel. He says the World Cup is not filling up his rooms.
19: It looks like it's turning out to be a bust in terms of business for hotels.
16: The American Hotel and Lodging Association says 70% of LA hotels are seeing disappointing numbers for the World Cup timeframe. And Atlanta, Georgia is being ranked as the best city to start a career in. Mark Mayfield with more.
20: That's according to a new Wallet Hub study, which ranked the best cities to start a career in based off factors such as the availability of entry-level jobs, average monthly starting salary, and housing affordability. Atlanta was followed by Orlando, Austin, Tampa, and Miami.
16: I'm Monica Nelson with your consumer and business news.
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0: Hey, it's Conway Show. Today after 6 p.m., we have our first emergency when it comes to the World Cup. We'll tell you what's going on with local hotels today after 6 on the Conway Show.
1: It's Yacht Rock Radio here on KFI AM 640. Monks and Merrill with you till 3 o'clock. Thanks so much for being with us. We were talking about the gubernatorial polls. There's a new poll in the mayor's race. I think it actually looks like good and bad news for Spencer Pratt. And he also got a bit of bad news from TMZ, which published an article that we'll get to in just a moment. So there's this new poll out. Bass's lead has extended, and she's hit 30%. Now of respondents. That's one of her better showings.
0: This is the same one that the same Emerson Inside California Politics poll that we were just talking about with the gubernatorial race.
1: They are a serious pollster. Emerson is a serious and regular pollster of issues all across the country, campaigns across the country. Incumbent Mayor Karen Bass showing at 30%. Spencer Pratt is in second place with 22%. And then Councilwoman Nithya Raman is now in third place at 19%, while Adam Miller finds himself at 7%, and Reverend Ray Huang has 4%. The poll says there's 16% undecided, but that's the part that I think could also be bad news for Spencer Pratt, Chris. And
0: how so?
1: That's because when this particular poll asked for folks' second choice. Okay, so you tell us who you want to vote for, and that's how we get the first number that I told you. So Karen Bass, 30%, Spencer Pratt, 22%. But when they add the second choice, are you anybody's second choice? They'll put an additional percent on separately. And Karen Bass actually goes up to 35% when you factor in her second choice.
0: So the, like, for instance, the Raman voters are saying, well, if I have to, I'll vote for Karen Bass.
1: That's what it looks like. Okay. And Raman actually benefits from this as well. She gets another 4 points and moves up to 23%. It's Spencer Pratt who only goes up another 0.6 points.
0: So he's not even getting like the Adam Miller voters.
1: Not at all. So he doesn't seem to, he seems to have very strong commitment from folks who definitely want to vote for Spencer Pratt.
0: Yeah,
1: but there aren't people out there who are like, I'm voting for Karen Bass, but if I have to, I'll vote for Spencer Pratt. That doesn't seem to be a thing. So if the remaining undecided voters are also falling that way, that could knock Pratt back down into the third place range, and we could end up with a Bass versus Raman general election. So this race is not over.
0: No.
1: According to this poll.
0: Anyway. Okay, so what about... well, Karen Bass was on CNN too, wasn't she?
1: Yeah, she was talking about Spencer Pratt's performance in the debate.
0: Oh. Hang on. I think we have audio.
1: She was talking to Alex Michelson.
0: Oh, yeah, Alex, yeah.
22: What did you make of his debate performance?
23: Well, first of all, I was surprised he was civil, because there's been nothing civil about him before. I never met him before, so I only knew of his media presence and his social media presence, and I'm sorry, but...
0: You know, I got to tell you this. I saw Spencer Pratt the day after the election, and I told him...
1: The
0: debate, excuse me, thank you. And I said, I'm having trouble with words today. I said, listen, unsolicited observations from the debate. And he was, yeah. Which I appreciated. He didn't tell me shut up and go away. And I said, my favorite part is when you were gracious to Bass, because it showed the human side of you, not just the very black and white reality show villain, Spencer Pratt, who's always throwing haymakers. I go, it showed a dynamic. It showed a real personality to you. And it was very likable.
1: What was it?
0: When he was being gracious to Karen Bass.
1: Is there a specific example?
0: Yes. So Nithya Raman was complaining she wasn't getting enough time. She said, well, Karen Bass said, well, she mentioned my name. And the moderator said, well, we have to move on. And we didn't hear that. And Pratt said, no, they did. She should have an opportunity to speak right now. And I thought that was very gracious. That it was as simple as a verbal holding the door for a lady kind of situation, you know.
1: And that caught her by surprise, she's saying in this interview.
0: It did. And it was, I think that was the best part of the whole thing. Now, Pratt held his own in every other way, shape, and form in that debate. I don't want to take anything away from the rest of his performance. But that was the part I liked the best. And I told him that. I said, I really think that humanized you, and I think that goes a long way. All right. Back to this while Michael continues scooping his ice cream out of his cup.
1: It's oatmeal.
0: Unbelievable.
23: I'm sorry, but you know, reality TV is not something I have followed, so I'd never heard of The Hills, and I had never heard of Spencer Pratt before. And he's become...
0: I'm going to call BS on that. Don't tell me you haven't heard of it.
1: I mean, she...
0: Maybe you couldn't have named the characters, but you've heard of it.
1: No, I mean, if you're a congresswoman who is kind of entrenched in that life, She's a woman of a certain age also. I mean, she's 70 years old.
0: I get it, but it's a popular show being filmed in California.
1: Yeah, but every popular show was filmed in California.
0: Okay. All right. I wouldn't want to know where the money's coming
1: well,
0: from.
1: Well, sure, but we're talking about a member of Congress at this point.
0: Oh, well, excuse me. I guess they should be completely disconnected from where the
1: I don't say they should be. I'm saying they are.
23: And he's become quite famous over these last few months.
22: What do you make of his campaign? And much of it now relying on AI, showing you as the Joker, showing you as Darth Vader, him sharing out other people's AI that shows that. What goes through your mind when you see that?
23: Well, actually, I think it's a very dangerous trend. One, because it is absolutely 150% fiction. But what's worrying me now is that his social media is now taking on a violent turn.
0: Am I the only one that's noticing that these commercials used to be produced by people in the business?
1: It is an interesting choice when you're...
0: But she didn't say that...
1: That's right.
0: We've got creators who are not being paid for
1: this
0: kind of
1: That's
0: work.
1: A nice place where she probably could have landed a punch for certain voters who may be on the fence and care about the success of Hollywood.
0: I mean, she already said she doesn't watch TV. She doesn't know anything that's going on. Now, when she has an opportunity to say, you know, if you want to cut campaign ads, there are ways to do that that help our economy instead of just taking to...
1: She doesn't say she doesn't watch TV and doesn't know what's going on. But she says she didn't know what The Hills was.
0: But if I'm a creator... That's what I hear.
1: Yeah, I agree. And yeah. I think Spencer Pratt probably shouldn't boost AI, especially when you're running for mayor of Los Angeles, where we're having this existential crisis facing the Hollywood film industry with AI being a big component of that.
0: Yeah.
1: No doubt. But she could have hit him on that. It's strange. LA is the only place where sympathy towards Hollywood actually exists. That's because true. The industry is so much part of the fabric here, maybe could have landed a blow there. She didn't. TMZ might have landed a little bit of a blow, although Spencer Pratt is punching back on this. TMZ reported this morning, we know that one of those ads, the actual well-produced professional ad that Spencer Pratt put out officially on his campaign, he hasn't produced the AI stuff. It's other people producing it. He just happens to engage with it and retweet it and platform it. He made an actual ad that was very effective, talking about this is where Nithya Raman lives, pointing to her mansion in Los Feliz. This is where the mayor lives, the mayor's mansion in Hancock Park. This is where I live. And it's the one of those airstreams. There's an airstream on his burned out lot in the Palisades. A powerful, powerful message. Except apparently he doesn't actually live in it.
0: No, I told
1: he did
0: you that.
1: Say in that video, this is where I live.
0: Uh-huh.
1: TMZ reports he's actually living in the Bel Air Hotel.
0: Uh-huh.
1: A very nice hotel. Yeah. Okay, yeah. So.
0: Is that the Bel Air Motel 6?
1: Yeah. So okay. It does counter the message he was saying. But I think he still wins this argument, because why is he in the hotel?
0: Yeah, well, I knew it was all symbolism from the beginning. I think I told you this, that I've lived in a camper while I was trying to save money. There's stuff outside the camper. You have chairs set up outside. You have a table outside. Sure. You use your patio as space. And there was none of that. He took us inside, and there wasn't a single dish or a pan or a decoration or even sheets on the bed.
1: Yeah, but so. If you're running for mayor... Especially if you're one of the leading candidates for mayor of Los Angeles, you can't just hang out in a jet, you know, an airstream.
0: Of course you can't.
1: You're vulnerable to random folks. I mean, it's
0: like
1: not,
0: TMZ,
1: it's just not
0: paparazzi.
1: Safe. Well, yeah, but or criminals.
0: I agree, but then don't say.
1: That's it. That's it. Like you are not technically living there. You could have been a little more honest about that, but we still understand why you're not living.
0: I mean,
1: in
0: it's
1: your
0: 100%
1: house.
0: A prop. You could just say, I have to live in a hotel. It would have had a similar.
1: Absolutely.
0: Vibe. Hey, you pay more for gas. You pay for more groceries. You pay for more for trash pickup. And now the firefighters say that Los Angeles needs another sales tax just to keep the city from burning. How many times are you going to be told the next tax is the one that finally fixes everything? The fire tax pile up next. 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
2: Summit Watch. I'm Brigida D'Agostino, live in the KFI 24-hour newsroom. President Trump has arrived in China for meetings with Chinese President Xi Jinping. Trump was welcomed with a red carpet ceremony and crowds waving American and Chinese flags. But ABC's Mary Bruce says it's not the visit Trump had initially planned.
3: He had hoped to arrive in China victorious over Iran, with momentum to seal deals on trade and technology. Instead, the standstill in the war taking center stage. Trump insists he doesn't need Chinese President Xi's help to end the conflict.
2: But he said they'll discuss it. a licensed drug addiction counselor who delivered Friends actor Matthew Perry the doses of ketamine that killed him has been sentenced to prison. ABC's Alex Stone says Eric Fleming was the middleman between a convicted drug dealer and Perry's assistant who was buying the ketamine.
4: 56-year-old Fleming now given 2 years in federal prison. Fleming is a fourth out of five defendants in Matthew Perry's death to be sentenced. All have pleaded guilty in connection to his death.
2: The drug dealer, known as the Ketamine Queen, was given 15 years in prison last month. Huntington Beach police want to raise awareness of the dangers of electric bikes and motorcycles for kids.
5: It's becoming more and more of an epidemic.
8: HBPD investigator Cameron Holston says injuries involving electric bikes and motorcycles have jumped more than 175% since 2022. He says many parents don't realize some of these bikes are essentially off-highway motorcycles capable of dangerous speeds.
5: Doing the research on your own is the best suggestion that we've had, and we've educated a lot of parents on it.
8: Holston says there's also confusion over helmet laws, weak regulations, and a lack of education as more kids get seriously hurt in crashes.
5: There's no specification on what kind of helmet you have to wear.
8: Heather Brooker, KFI News.
2: Javier Becerra is leading the latest poll in the race for governor of California.
9: A new survey from Emerson College polling shows Becerra, a Democrat, has overtaken Republican Steve Hilton as the front runner. The poll shows 19% of likely voters are backing Becerra for the June 2nd primary. Hilton is in second place with a little more than 17% support. Billionaire Democrat Tom Steyer is in third place with about 16.5% support. Republican Riverside County Sheriff Chad Bianco has more than 10.5% support, putting him in fourth place. They are followed by Democrats Katie Porter, Matt Mahan, Antonio Villaraigosa, and Tony Thurmond in that order. Daniel Martindale, KFI News.
2: Republicans in Congress are facing questions over a $1 billion Secret Service funding request tied to immigration enforcement. ABC's Stephen Portnoy says the money is included in a broader bill that also covers upgrades to the White House ballroom.
24: Congressional Republicans insist that while the draft of the bill putting up the money only mentions the East Wing project, the Secret Service's $1 billion request is mostly for other things.
2: House Speaker Mike Johnson says it's not for the ballroom, but for security measures. Ted Lasso's Danny Rojas may become a real-life professional soccer player.
25: Actor Cristo Fernandez has been signed by the El Paso Locomotive following a two-month trial with the team. Club officials say the 35-year-old adds depth at forward as the club sits fourth in the USL Championship Western Conference. Fernandez is best known for playing striker Danny Rojas on the hit Apple TV series. Fernandez's hopes of a soccer career in Mexico were cut short when he suffered an injury when he was 15 years old.
26: Football is nice!
25: Amy King, KFI News.
2: Southland weather from KFI. Today, mostly cloudy with highs in the 60s and 70s. Tonight, clouds and fog with lows in the 50s. It's 78 degrees in La Palma, 70 in Orange, 69 in Studio City, 70 in Santa Monica. The KFI Financial Report, the Dow lost 60. S&P 500 gained 43 and NASDAQ gained 314. We're going to a crash now on the 101 in Tarzana.
27: That's heading southbound just after Tampa Avenue. The right lane is blocked off there. It's causing stop-and-go traffic backed up to about Winnetka. And as you make your way on the 405, this is going to be southbound in West L.A. Once you get to Santa Monica Boulevard, it stays busy there until you get to about the 90. And if you're on the 91 headed eastbound in Anaheim Hills, right at Gibson Canyon, there's a stall in the center divider that's adding to the delays backed up to Weir Canyon. And the 5 that's northbound in Irvine, once you get past the 133, some patchy delays heading into Santa Ana. That clears up approaching the 22. We've got some road work. If you're in Rubidoux, 60 westbound from Rubidoux Boulevard to Valley Way. Right lane's off limits. That's scheduled to be reopened at 3 this afternoon. And the 215 northbound in Moreno Valley. Once you get to Alessandro, some stop-and-go traffic there stays busy heading into Riverside. Clears up at University. With Southern California's most accurate traffic reports, I'm Pedro Moreno.
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0: 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On demand anytime in the iHeartRadio app, and you can also hit the talkback. We appreciate anybody that hits that talkback, including we had a few talkbacks, and I wanted to share those with you. We will talk about how America is being ruined, potentially. That is coming up here in just a few moments. But we had a few talkbacks that I wanted to share with you. First of all, Michael Monks, who was kind enough to share with the audience what it sounds like when he eats oatmeal. It was like ASMR.
1: I'm a very quiet eater. That is not true.
0: It's not true. It's right in my ear. It was the worst thing ever.
2: Michael Monk, didn't you learn anything about eating and drinking around that board? Take that oatmeal and go sit in the corner.
0: Even Sling Blade knows better. What's the matter with you?
1: I'm sorry. I'll do better.
3: Hey, love the show.
0: Can you
3: guys explain how exactly the polls are done? I mean, how many people are they polling here? They're just walking around talking to 10 people and then coming up with 30% for Bass? I'm curious how that works. Again, love the show. You guys are doing great.
0: That's a really good question with a really long answer.
1: And it depends. Also, I mean, different pollsters use different methodologies and can still reach similar results and be a respected pollster that comes close to the ultimate conclusion of the electorate. I think this poll about the mayoral race involved about 350 out of, because this was polled.
0: Is that
1: the same,
0: all it was?
1: It was the same poll as the gubernatorial poll. And I think the governor's race did 1,000 respondents statewide. And then extracted from that additional questions for LA-based respondents. And I think it added up to about around 350.
0: Cross tabs.
1: Now, that is smaller than you usually get. It's usually 500 or 600 and then maybe 1,000.
0: Yeah.
1: You usually don't go far beyond 1,000. I know a lot of folks will say something like, well, they never called me.
0: Right.
1: You know, it's a long shot to be called. I've been called. And we have to decline participating in polls as members of the press. So
0: we do?
1: If you have ethics.
0: I don't know. We had to decline participating. I know we can't participate in, obviously, radio polling. But as far as who am I going to vote for, why do I have to decline?
1: You're supposed to disclose that you're in the media and not tell them who you're voting for. Have you no scruples?
0: What, am I not an American who gets to vote any longer?
1: No, what's you're a radio about? Host. Oh, you have no rights.
0: You're right. 350 in this last poll.
1: And then based on that, they
0: use statistical magics.
1: Yeah, there's different type. I mean, I can't go too in the weeds. I don't actually know, but there are statistical practices that they employ to weigh them. So, like, how many Democrats did we use in this poll? Do we need to weight this a certain way to reflect
0: that? If we had more Democrats, yes. We give them less weight. If we had fewer Democrats, we give them more weight in order to make it basically even number of Republicans versus number of Democrats.
1: It's a whole thing. And that's why you do see, if like, bigger races, like presidential races, there could be polls that are all over the place. Because different organizations use different methods.
0: And you've got registered voters and likely voters, and then you just have adults, a number of different things. So there are all sorts of variables. So it's a really good question. How are they done? There are a multitude of ways of doing this. And then how are they contacted? Is it contacted via landline? Is it contacted via mail response? Is it contacted via online? Is it done through cell phones? So there are all sorts of different ways to do it. Scientific, unscientific.
1: Are you telling pollsters who you're voting for?
0: I haven't been called by a pollster in 20 years.
1: I got called by one for this election.
0: Did you?
1: Yeah. And I just simply say, I'm a member of the media. I can't participate.
0: See, I just say, I'm a member of the media. Do you still want to talk to me? Shouldn't they ask me if I qualify to be in their poll?
1: Well, I think you do that because you're a little lonely.
0: You're not wrong.
1: You don't necessarily want to talk about the poll. You've got other things you want to talk about.
0: Yeah.
1: Things on your mind, your heart.
0: Mm-hmm. Yeah.
1: Long distance dedications.
0: One thing I think people are going to be talking about after the election is all the different tax measures that were on this ballot. Holy cow. So June ballot, you're going to have, if you live in LA County, you're going to have Measure ER. If you're not in LA County, you've still probably seen the TV ads or maybe heard the radio ads about Measure ER. This is the half cent sales tax to try to put money in the healthcare.
1: Yeah, they say the federal government cutting these things. Yeah. We can't let this happen. So once again, we turn to the people to pay for it.
0: We'll get more into the specifics on that coming up in our next segment. But we also are going to have Prop CB in the city of LA. That's the cannabis business where they're going to tax unlicensed cannabis businesses.
1: Yeah.
0: Why don't you shut down unlicensed cannabis businesses?
1: Yeah, because I'm sure these businesses that couldn't be bothered to get a license and go through the process, they're going to be very eager to pay their taxes. Yeah.
0: No. And then you've got Prop TC, which is the transient occupancy tax, and that's basically the hotel tax. That would expand that. Prop TT, modifying that tax to fund city services. So same thing, expand that tax. City of LA in November, you're going to have a chance to repeal the gross receipts tax.
1: That's big.
0: That's a huge one.
1: That's the business tax.
0: And then statewide, the Local Taxpayer Protection Act, which would effectively repeal the mansion tax, but it would also take some local control away from different governments.
1: So you've got a bunch of competing tax measures. Basically, let's raise your taxes.
0: And the billionaire tax.
1: Let's raise your taxes, or let's get rid of some taxes.
0: So what happens if people vote the way that I'm not endorsing any one of these, but I tend to vote against tax increases and for tax decreases. Everybody votes the way I do. And they go, no, I'm not giving another penny for the healthcare. I'm not giving another penny for the firefighters. I'm not giving another penny for hotels. I'm not. And you know what? I'm going to say that the business taxes are too high too. What if, does the city go broke?
1: Yes. That's and it. They are preparing for that.
0: Good. They should.
1: And that's kind of where I am on this, too, because, you know, if this were a well-run place, if the school comes to you and say, hey, we need a levy, it's going to be a two-year levy, and it's going to be
0: to repair the track.
1: We're getting new computer infrastructure. Great. We're going to update the infrastructure's down, but we're going to fix it. And we are we are producing good results with the students, and we are a well-managed district. We
0: just need a little cash.
1: I'd listen to the pitch, too. And I'm like, yeah, sure, no problem. I would pay higher taxes in Los Angeles if services were provided to us. But time and time again, they are turning to us to fill their coffers after they have misspent the money. We're going to get into some of these tax measures, including one that is supposed to rebuild the fire department in Los Angeles.
0: Oh, boy.
1: And this really, really grinds my gears.
0: You want some chapstick?
1: Are you saying it chaps my bottom?
0: It does.
1: It doesn't.
0: It does.
1: It grinds my gears.

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1: I thought I was safe.
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21: In the NBA playoffs, after his first career ejection in Game 4, Victor Wembanyama returned in Game 5 to lead the Spurs to a blowout win over the Timberwolves 126-97. San Antonio is one win away from returning to the Western Conference Finals for the first time since 2017. Game 5 of Cavs-Pistons is tonight at 8 Eastern on ESPN. In the Stanley Cup playoffs, Buffalo scored early in the third and held on to beat Montreal in Game 4 3-2 and tie the series at 2. In the late game, Pavel Dorofeev scored in overtime and the Vegas Golden Knights took Game 5 3-2 to take a 3-2 series lead against Anaheim. Minnesota-Colorado Game 5 tonight at 8 Eastern on TNT. And in the NFL, it will be the Bengals who will play the Falcons in Madrid in Week 9. The complete 2026 regular season schedule will be announced tomorrow night at 8 Eastern. A two-hour primetime special will air on ESPN and NFL Network. 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
3: 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Keep listening for your next chance to win $1,000 every hour from 9 a.m. through the 5 p.m. hour. I should also point this out, Michael Monk. Saturday, you want to go out?
4: With you?
3: Yeah.
4: I'm busy.
3: Well, let me see if I can tickle your temptations here. Neil Saavedra is broadcasting live from Wild Fork Food in Thousand Oaks, kicking off the summer grilling season.
4: I'm listening.
3: And the Memorial Day in epic fashion. 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Fork Report is broadcasting live in store from 2 until 5, and you won't want to miss that. 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Wild Fork Foods on Westlake Boulevard in Thousand Oaks. I genuinely think I might come out of my cocoon for that.
4: I would urge you not to go to Thousand Oaks simply because you will want to move there.
3: Yeah.
4: You won't have to deal with the loud roosters outside of your subway station.
3: I do have a Zillow alert set for Thousand Oaks.
4: Thousand Oaks is a lovely, lovely community. Yeah. Okay, so we were talking about tax things that are coming to the ballot, and there are a lot. Some of them could result in you paying more taxes.
3: Most of them.
4: Yeah, a couple of them could really be bad news for the city as they repeal some taxes. Now, first, the United Firefighters of Los Angeles have turned in more than 225,000 signatures to put this half-cent city sales tax for the fire department on the ballot in November. I got concerns about this. It really upsets me to even have to talk about this. But this is money that the fire department says is needed and that it would be dedicated to hiring firefighters and paramedics. Okay, good thing. Buying equipment, good thing. Upgrading stations, building new stations.
3: All of these things sound great.
4: You know, they say we haven't had a new station built in decades.
3: That's right.
4: It's
3: who wants to oppose such a thing?
4: It would also pay for brush clearance. That's important during wildfire seasons. And so this is coming on the heels of the Palisades fire, where there are many questions about the city's, not just its actual response, but its ability to respond to situations like that. You hear that, you think, okay, yeah, let's get a better equipped, better staffed fire department.
3: Why isn't it better equipped and better staffed already?
4: That's my question.
3: There you go.
4: And don't tell me that the city of Los Angeles, with its $14 billion budget, cannot better prioritize those funds before they... Why are we being asked to bail them out?
3: There's the issue.
4: I'm not for this.
3: We will have Rich Ramirez, who's the vice president of the United Firefighters Los Angeles, joining us tomorrow.
4: He might persuade me.
3: Mm-hmm.
4: I'm going to give him a listen.
3: Yeah.
4: But as of now, this really upsets me. And I get it. I hear this argument. This all makes sense. All of this stuff is needed. And it's probably needed quickly. But I believe that if we continue to give LA City Hall a running check,
3: blank check,
4: anytime they turn to us as an ATM,
3: it's not gonna
4: we spit it out.
3: And what makes you think they're going to take any money from the sales tax and spend it efficiently? There's the other issue, too. Why haven't you kept up with these things in the budget spending? This is not the fire department's fault, I don't think. Why haven't you done a better job managing this money? And what are we to believe you're going to do if we give you more money? What evidence is there that you're going to manage this new money any better?
4: If you live in the city of Los Angeles, which of course is part of the county of Los Angeles, you're already paying an additional half cent sales tax for the homeless money from 2 years ago, from November of 24. So you got that. And then if you adopt this in November, you're paying another half cent for
3: the fire department. You don't even have to live in Los Angeles.
4: That's true. I mean, if you're buying, if you live here, you're spending a lot of your dollars in the city probably, but you're absolutely right. If you're visiting, absolutely.
3: If you work in the city and you go out for lunch.
4: But then there's another one.
3: Yeah. What's this
4: one? And this is from the county.
3: There's another sales tax.
4: You just get hit multiple times if you're in the city of Los Angeles.
3: I feel like a punching bag.
4: Measure ER. This is something that would raise LA County sales tax by another 0.5%.
3: Oh, just why not?
4: Because they say they need another $1 billion to offset federal health funding cuts and protect hospitals, clinics, and health programs. I got mailers on this that say hospitals will close.
3: Yeah, they might. Here's the issue I have with this one. It's the issue I have with all of them, is I want to see exactly where's the money going. Because, as we pointed out, United Firefighters is a union that's trying to put that measure on the ballot for the fire departments. We got how many unions are behind this measure ER? So is this about maintaining health care for the community, or is this about making sure that the union members get
4: the nurses more? Union?
3: Right.
4: Yeah.
3: And there are unions, SEIU 721, SEIU 2015 reps are part of the oversight committee as well. And these are the things that worry me, because what did we just find out with the schools? The schools are willing, the unions are so powerful that they're willing to force the schools to a position where the schools don't have the money to pay the union contract that they signed. But the union said, either you sign this or we're all out of here, and you're completely out of luck. So better for the schools, in their opinion, let's sign the contract with the unions and try to find that money later, or go back and ask the voters for more, right? That's going to be the plan.
4: Yeah.
3: So here's my concern with all of these things. Is this a situation where the unions have us over a barrel, right, and all of this money is going to be funneled into the unions? Or is this a situation where the unions genuinely are fighting for what we have to have in this community? There's been too many times where we've had boy who cried wolf that I just don't know what to believe. We have had some money cuts to the healthcare, to the emergency rooms, things like that. We have had that. We do need to have that. However, there are provisions in this bill that would make sure that there are super labor protections as a part of
4: always.
3: This. I don't blame anybody for trying to make sure they're protecting their jobs and for fighting for what they can get, but there has to be balance. So this is where I'm not pro-union, I'm not anti-union.
4: Yeah.
3: I'm balanced. I think we have to have collective bargaining to make sure that people are not being taken advantage of. But at the same time, that collective bargaining can't be so powerful as to actually do harm to the community that they're supposed to be serving.
4: No, well, that's because our governments are jobs programs. And those jobs are represented by very powerful unions. And the way those unions work is they get to have more employees who get to be voters in these elections to keep certain people in power. And
3: but I also know when it comes to healthcare is an absolute disaster. It's a total mess. The whole system is messed up. Whole system is messed up.
4: Of course.
3: Doctors can't figure out
4: that's right.
3: how to bill Medi-Cal.
4: It's ridiculous.
3: They have doctorates and can't figure out the system.
4: Can a county government come to us? Frank, forget about all. Let me just pick one specific example. A fiscal mismanagement at this county.
3: Go on.
4: We already know they're spending hundreds of millions of dollars to settle sex abuse claims over the course of decades.
3: Right.
4: And we also know that some of those claims are apparently fraudulent, but they signed the check anyway.
3: Yep.
4: And only after the fact decided to investigate those fraudulent claims.
3: Yep.
4: That's your money. But when they passed Measure A, which one of the measures?
3: A G.
4: They're expanding the Board of Supervisors from 5 to 9.
3: Right.
4: In 2032, but in 2028 they're adding an elected CEO. So we will have a county executive election in 2 years. But that was so offensive to the appointed CEO that she sued them.
3: Yes. And for making her feel sad.
4: Yes, okay, this was really insulting to say we need an elected CEO.
3: She said she was harmed because...
4: It
3: harmed her.
4: She was clearly nearing retirement age.
3: So she said, I feel really sad.
4: They wrote her a check for $2 million to settle it.
3: Yeah.
4: While she was on a medical leave for like 5 months.
3: Yeah. Same thing happened with Conway. Yeah. Conway heard that there was going to be a new show and it made him very sad. And so they gave him an extra, you know, weekend gig.
4: Is that why he likes us so much?
3: Yeah. I love that guy.
4: All I'm saying is I don't trust these governments, fiscal management. And I do not appreciate them coming to us as ATMs. I don't think it's fair.
3: This summer, invite your neighbors to hang on the patio. Crack a beer. Put the Dodgers game on the radio. 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One city council member doesn't want to police your burnt ends. What she says could turn into a grill war is next. 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
1: South Carolina Supreme Court has tossed out the murder conviction of Alex Murdaugh. ABC's Andrew Dimbert says the court said jurors may have been persuaded by court clerk Becky Hill.
5: According to the court's opinion just released, Hill made comments like, don't be fooled by Murdaugh's defense, and told them to watch his behavior closely while he testified.
1: Murdaugh was convicted in 2023 of killing his wife Maggie and son Paul, but the state Supreme Court has now unanimously thrown out that conviction. Murdaugh is still serving a 40-year federal sentence for financial crimes and is unlikely to be released. Another person connected to Matthew Perry's ketamine overdose is headed to prison. Prosecutors say addiction counselor Eric Fleming helped supply the ketamine that killed the Friends star in 2023. He's the fourth person sentenced in the case. L.A. Mayor Bass still holds the lead in the race for L.A. mayor.
6: New survey results from Emerson College polling show 30% of likely voters support Bass. Former reality TV star and community advocate Spencer Pratt has 22% support, while L.A. City Councilwoman Nithya Raman has 19% support. 7% of likely voters favor entrepreneur Adam Miller, while housing advocate Ray Huang has 4% support. The amount of undecided voters has fallen to 16%. All three of the leading candidates are polling higher than in March. The primary election is now less than 3 weeks away. Daniel Martindale, KFI News.
1: Netflix is more than a video streaming service. It's also a vast sea of information about consumers and their habits. ABC's Jim Ryan says the Texas Attorney General is taking the company to task over how that information is gathered and used.
7: One line in the lawsuit filed by the state of Texas stands out. When you watch Netflix, Netflix watches you. The suit accuses the company of spying on viewers, including children, and selling data about their viewing habits to advertisers who can then craft targeted messages.
1: Netflix insists it takes users' privacy seriously and complies with all data protection laws. Southland weather from KFI. Today, mostly cloudy with highs in the 60s and 70s. Tonight, clouds and fog with lows in the 50s. It's 76 degrees in La Palma, 70 in Orange. We're going to a crash on the 91 in Anaheim Hills.
8: That's heading eastbound right at the 241. It's taking up the right lane. You'll see some stop-and-go traffic as you come up to Weir Canyon. And the 605 northbound, Santa Fe Springs, just before Slauson. There's a stall there that's taking up the carpool lane, slowing you down from about the 105. And the 405 southbound in El Segundo, right before El Segundo Boulevard. Looks like a crash has just been moved out of lanes. Your drive is recovering as you make your way past the 105. With Southern California's most accurate traffic reports, I'm Pedro Moreno.
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3: More Doors, Jesse. I like the Doors.
4: Yeah, it's a good song.
3: I'm a big Doors fan.
4: Okay, Merrill, you've been talking since we went on the air at 12 o'clock about the story we were going to do in the last hour. We're there now, and you have been framing this as the end of America.
3: It is the end of America. I've, a little bit of feedback on what we have been discussing, though, including the sales tax for to fund the fire department, sales tax to fund medical care, sales tax. They're going to put a sales tax on the sales tax. We're going to tax the taxations. There'll be taxes everywhere, but it's all for the good. And if you don't do it,
4: it's bad.
3: All kinds of calamity.
4: Yeah,
3: all kinds of calamity.
29: Specialized taxes are always offset by reduction in the general budget. It doesn't add to it. It just shifts money around.
3: Yeah, if we pass a tax to fund the fire department, does that give the city an excuse to not fund the fire department? Do they then say, oh, good, look at all this extra money we have now. Let's go ahead and put this into more needles and pipes programs.
4: It certainly gives them more leeway not to make the investments they should have been making for years, both in resources, staffing, and infrastructure.
3: And then doesn't it also say that if there are other areas, for instance, parks, oh, we should be putting money into the parks. Oh, we should be fixing the plumbing in the outhouses or whatever at Griffith Park. I don't know. And then they go, oh, yeah, you know what? If we don't do that, then eventually some activists will put it on the ballot, and then we'll never have to take care of it. It'll just be another tax, right? That's behavior that worries me. That's a pattern I don't
4: like. Well, it's death by 1,000 cuts.
3: Absolutely.
4: And that's how the city's dying.
30: Think that this is smart. I work in healthcare, and nobody is able to see where the money actually goes, how it was spent. We don't need more money. We need to spend it better.
4: Yeah, exactly.
3: Yeah.
4: Hear, hear.
3: All right.
4: And then, hear. Finally, A+.
3: Finally, another person who may be in favor of the fire department sales tax.
31: Michael, I hope some homeless person burns your house down and no fire department shows up. How dare you?
3: There you go.
4: That may be unrelated to the conversation, actually. Oh, that's just so? General disdain for
3: Is
4: me.
3: Is that an X?
4: Again, it's complicated for me because I absolutely agree wholeheartedly with the fire department's position that they need more manpower, that they need more resources and better infrastructure. Yeah. There's no question about that.
3: And
4: it's indisputable
3: sirens.
4: In my view. Quiet those sirens, please.
3: Quieter sirens.
4: Yeah, and we can also have another conversation about some of my disagreements with fire departments on their impact on other infrastructure development and the way that we have to build things certain ways for fire trucks to fit down every
3: and those
4: street
3: suspenders.
4: Instead of building smaller fire trucks, but we'll save that. We'll have a different conversation. We have the technology, okay? We do. But I support the fire department. I also support a fiscally responsible city. We do not have that right now. I am not in the mood to bail them out for this.
3: Would you do anything to stop another fire? How far are you willing to go?
4: Well, what do you mean?
3: So, for instance, let's suppose that people are concerned. Maybe we've got a red flag warning and people are going, oh, man, this is bad.
4: It's dry out there. It's windy.
3: So we know sometimes discarded cigarettes might cause a fire. Would you support, say, a ban of all cigarette sales in California during red flag?
4: No.
3: No. Oh, okay.
4: So, what am I going to do at home?
3: So, okay. Would you, we know that sometimes dragging trailer chains can cause...
4: like a little spark?
3: Yeah, a little spark. So would you support banning all trailers during red flag warnings?
4: Have we had any fires started by that?
3: Yes.
4: We have.
3: I can't name a specific one, but that's one that they always warn you about. Ugh. Is the spark to...
4: No, I think that's too complicated.
3: No? Oh, so you're not willing to do anything.
4: No.
3: Are you willing to give up meat?
4: Yeah.
3: You would
4: what
3: give
4: does
3: up
4: that have
3: meat?
4: To do with fires? I don't understand.
3: Well, there was a proposal, I should say, because this is being discussed now. And that is, in fact, this is interesting because Nithya Raman's name is on this. So the proposal would ban certain things such as backyard barbecues when there's a red flag warning.
4: The city of Los Angeles is trying to increase its preparedness on red flag days. And there's been a motion.
3: They should.
4: Of course. Yeah, we get it. Like, they clearly need to learn many lessons based on what happened in the Palisades. And we're going to be talking to Councilwoman Monica Rodriguez coming up after the next break, we think. It's been a long council meeting, and we've delayed a bit, and we think she's going to join us here for our last segment. But they were talking about enhancing their red flag warnings declarations and trying to improve their preparedness, but they wanted to Monica Rodriguez wanted to make sure we carved out exemptions for outdoor barbecuing. And we saw this come across yesterday and thought we got to talk about this, because what does this mean? So the city did advance this effort. This was a long city council meeting today. This issue finally came up, and it is official that they have voted to move forward with these protections. Now, this isn't a law yet. This is basically, let's explore how we do this. It's one of those types of motions. But what Monica Rodriguez says is, let me be clear, wildfire prevention and public safety matter deeply to everybody in the city of Los Angeles, especially as we continue to face growing climate and fire risk. But she says we need to be thoughtful about the types of policies that we're advancing here and having conversations, Chris, single out barbecuing in a residential area.
3: But they said anything with open flames. They're concerned about the outdoor barbecuing, fire pits, and open flame activities. So what do they call those? The chimeneas? Kind of a backyard decoration? Well, that would be banned. You can do that. Here's where I run into some issues. If I am in Agora Hills, for instance, right? And I got a lot of areas that could spark. I understand why they would say, look, you're going to have to back off on any of these open flames. You're going to have to back off on roasting marshmallows. I understand that. But if I live in your neighborhood, there's no wildfire sparking in the Fashion District. There might be homeless fires sparking in the Fashion District, but it's not spreading to the trees and all over town, right?
4: It almost seems like a reasonable request not to, you know, if you have the
3: it's
4: situations
3: too broad.
4: Where, yeah, but if they tell you that you can't have your fire pit open, that happens.
3: I get that.
4: But isn't, I mean, aren't some.
3: But you've got a rooftop patio with open flame.
4: People smoke cigarettes up there.
3: It would ban you from having your open flame on the rooftop patio of an apartment building. Is that a reasonable way to stop?
4: I mean, like from just a fire, if we had like a fire pit on the roof?
3: It would be an open fire.
4: Yeah, I don't know. I want to know more about this. That's why I'm anxious to have the conversation coming up. Because if you are starting a fire, like it's just a relaxing fire to roast marshmallows on a summer night.
3: Well, what if it's a gas fire, a gas barbecue?
4: Yeah, those are different things.
3: Exactly.
4: So they need clarity on that. But so then you support... What, if it's a charcoal grill where there's an open flame, you've got a problem?
3: I think we have to look at high fire risk areas specifically, too.
4: And they do have different procedures for some areas. I also think, what difference does it make if LA does this, if the neighboring city doesn't? It's not like embers recognize borders or city limits.
3: How dare you?
4: Okay, I think Councilwoman Monica Rodriguez is joining us next to explain to us the threat to the carne asada in your neighborhood.
3: Whoa, whoa, whoa.
4: If we don't get this settled. That's next on Monks and Merrill. After this update from Brigida D'Agostino in the KFI 24-hour newsroom.
1: Here's the latest. President Trump meets with Chinese President Xi Jinping as trade and tensions in the Middle East take center stage. Huntington Beach police are warning families about the dangers of e-bikes. And the Senate confirms Kevin Warsh as the next chair of the Federal Reserve. 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Today, mostly cloudy with highs in the 60s and 70s. We're going to a stall on the 605 in Santa Fe Springs.
5: That's heading southbound right at Slauson. The carpool lane's blocked off. You'll see delays backed up to about Rose Hills Road. And as you make your way on the 91 eastbound, some good news in Anaheim Hills. That's right at the 241. A crash has been cleared out of the right lane. Your drive is recovering from the about Weir Canyon. In the 91 westbound in Corona, right before McKinley, there's a crash there that has the two left lanes taken away. That's slowing you down from Magnolia. With Southern California's most accurate traffic reports, I'm Pedro Moreno.
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17: Lady Gaga out with her highly anticipated concert film, the Grammy-winning performer's film Apple Music Live, Lady Gaga Mayhem Requiem, will be released on Apple Music Thursday at 11 p.m. Eastern. The project is a filmed live performance of a show that Gaga staged in L.A. for her Mayhem Ball tour. The film will also debut during one-night-only screenings at 15 AMC theaters at the same time in select cities. Grammy-winning rapper and singer Queen Latifah and country star Riley Green joining The Voice. They've been tapped as new coaches, joining veteran coaches Adam Levine and Kelly Clarkson for season 30 of the show. The new season premieres in September on NBC. Another one of Bryan Adams' hits is joining YouTube's Billion Views Club. Look into my eyes. Everything I Do It For You has become the singer's second video to hit the billion views mark, following the music video for his 1993 song, Please Forgive Me. Please forgive me. I know now what I do. 125,000. Broadway will celebrate the 30th anniversary of the musical Rent. A special one-night-only event is set to be held October 26th. This one's for you. And now that reality TV star Lisa Vanderpump has her own hotel on the Las Vegas Strip, Hollywood has followed. Bravo says her new show will be called Vanderpump Rules Lisa Las Vegas. That's entertainment. I'm Jennifer Polsoni.
20: In the Pacific Northwest, a cool, unsettled pattern continues. Showers stretching from Seattle down through Portland. Highs mainly in the 50s and 60s. Higher elevations in the Cascades may see a rain-snow mix. Across California, conditions mostly dry. Inland valleys warming into the 70s and 80s, while coastal areas remain a little bit cooler. Moving into the Southwest, temperatures rising sharply. Phoenix, Las Vegas, much of southern Nevada back in the upper 90s with isolated pockets near triple digits. Dry, windy conditions are also elevating fire danger across Arizona and New Mexico. In the Rockies and Northern Plains, a cold front dropping temperatures by 15 to 25 degrees. Montana, Wyoming, and the Dakotas may see some scattered showers and gusty winds off and on. The Central Plains and Midwest facing the most active weather. Severe thunderstorms are heading from Kansas through Nebraska and Iowa and Missouri. They are bringing large hail and damaging winds and even a few tornadoes with them. New York and New England enjoying a brief break in the rain with highs in the 60s. That's your national forecast. I'm Monica Nelson.
27: Two giants in the tech industry are reportedly working together on plans to place data centers in space. Rory O'Neill reports.
32: Together, Google and SpaceX are interested in putting AI data centers into orbit, but the Wall Street Journal reports it's not a done deal yet. It's also unclear if the idea is profitable. Space may be the only option for data centers, however, as a new Gallup survey finds 48% of Americans strongly oppose having one built in their area. Word of the talks between the two companies comes as SpaceX prepares for its IPO later this year.
27: PayPal is taking a $30 million settlement with the Department of Justice to resolve concerns of bias in favor of minority-owned businesses. The issue centered on the company's Economic Opportunity Fund. And Google has officially opened its latest campus in Northern California. The tech hub in San Jose is big enough to accommodate thousands of employees. It has 10 buildings, including 6 featuring offices and 3 that are industrial. Tech Report. I'm at Mattinson.
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2: 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We'll talk about that tomorrow morning after 7 o'clock on the next Bill Handel Show.
7: 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Punch in Monks and Merrill and don't miss it. I mean, we had a lot of great conversations
3: today. How dare you?
7: A lot of great conversations. And now it is time to see if we're saving carne asadas or not. Are they the latest to die in Los Angeles?
3: Los Angeles is now mandating that everyone become vegan.
7: City Councilwoman Monica Rodriguez is on the phone. We've been wanting to talk to you all day. I know it was a long council meeting. I'm glad you could jump on here at the end of the show to help us understand these new red flag warnings. Now, I've heard you on Neil Saavedra's Fork Report. I know you can throw down on a carne asada. Tell us why this was important.
15: Well, this was important because in Ms. Rahman's angst to all of a sudden show up on public safety issues, she was actually targeting many of the families in the Northeast Valley or any part of Los Angeles who aren't checking whether or not a red flag warning would allow them to have a family party or throw a carne asada in the backyard. And so her amendment was to attempt to send LAPD, LAFD, to go after residential neighborhoods from and prohibit them from having carne asadas or barbecues on red flag days. And, you know, I said it was a bad idea from the beginning. I was the sole no vote in committee against this, but I kept at it because it was just so tone deaf. LAFD responds. They've responded to 33,000 encampment fires, which she won't enforce against that, but she's going to go after residential neighborhoods and people who have backyard barbecues. It makes absolutely no sense.
3: LA City Council member Monica Rodriguez joining us right now. What would the enforcement look like, even if this were to go through, which again, you're saying we're going to put the kibosh on this, but even if that were to go through, if we're not enforcing the homeless encampment fires, how are they possibly going to enforce this? And wouldn't that take resources away from actually putting out fires that are started?
15: Absolutely. And that's why it just made absolutely no sense. It was a solution in search of a problem. You know, LAFD is not responding to a multitude of barbecue-related fires in people's backyards on red flag days. In fact, they'll tell you their demand on their time has a lot more to do with responding to calls associated with fires that are started by encampments than backyard barbecues. So it was just, again, it was just tone deaf, just another dumb attempt for her to try and show up now on this issue after she's done jack the whole time she's been in office. And I just wasn't going to let that lie. And, you know, for someone who has also been advocating very strongly about building and construction in the city, she had also attempted to try and send out building and safety to stop construction on red flag days. Think about what that would do to the construction trades and the economy if it was we have more regular red flag days than not in the city of Los Angeles. And we have precautions that are already in place. But the idea that we're going to basically stop any activity in the city because it's a red flag day is just dumb.
7: Well, I guess if I'm coming to try to understand Councilwoman Rahman's position, I guess if you're on a building site, there might be some welding going on, so you've got like a torch going there. If there's a backyard barbecue, you might have an open flame going on. What type of mitigation should be taking place in those areas on these red flag days? What was discussed today at City Hall? Not to ban them, but to make sure that we're doing it safely on those worrisome days.
15: Well, there's already rules and guidance in place from that, especially in hillside and high fire hazard severity areas. So, but again, that isn't the biggest source of our problem.
3: Mm-hmm.
15: The biggest source of our problem are related to encampment fires, which, by the way, she votes against all of these encampments being enforced and are, frankly, pose a much greater threat.
3: That's a great point.
15: So what are we doing? It's like, again, make it make sense. It's just, it was nonsensical to begin with. How are you going after residents that are not part of your, you know, the fire department wasn't asking for this. Nobody was. And we certainly don't even have the staff or the bandwidth to start sending them all across 468 square miles of the city to start enforcing against barbecues.
3: LA City Council Member Monica Rodriguez joining us right now. So what is the status on this? And then are there perhaps amendments that could be introduced that would really put her on the record?
15: I stopped it.
3: Good for you. So,
15: So, by the way, so on the 4th of July, have a little carne asada.
3: Yeah.
15: And think of me.
3: I will.
7: We will have Rodriguez tacos.
3: That's right.
7: No question. But this was voted on today, right? So what was decided today? You got this amendment killed that would have potentially impacted backyard carne asadas and barbecues and the like. But the rest of the motion went through. So what does it do?
15: Again, it was a lot of report backs. It was so much of what she was originally proposing were actually items that had already been adopted by this council previously and were in effect. So she introduces a lot of duplicative motions and amendments to try and portray that she's actively doing something, but many of those protections and rules are already in place. So it was just paper pushing.
3: Yeah. All right. So any ideas or thoughts about putting another amendment on there and putting her on the record again to say that we're not going to enforce encampment fire restrictions?
15: Well, again, every time a colleague introduces a motion for 4118 to protect sensitive use areas, whether it's a park or whether it's child care facilities, she, you know, continues to take a position to enforce on those locations. So, you know, again, I guess same bat time, same bat channel.
3: Yeah,
15: you can watch city council.
3: That is such a broken record. I'm kind of tired of listening to. Just constantly with
7: At your carne asada, Councilwoman Rodriguez, are you using charcoal or propane? What are we doing?
3: What are we doing?
7: Taste the meat, not
15: actually,
7: the heat.
15: Actually, you know what's funny is I actually am starting to go back to old school way of doing charcoal.
3: Yeah.
15: Because, it's just, yeah.
3: A little flavor.
15: It's just, it's a little, it's a
3: little
15: a different
3: mesquite
15: vibe.
3: In there, a little hickory.
15: Mm-hmm.
3: I like that.
7: Councilwoman Monica Rodriguez, thanks so much for coming on, and thanks so much for saving the carne asada.
15: Oh, you're Thank welcome. God.
7: We'll talk to you soon.
3: Yeah. Sorry, now I don't have to become a vegan. Thank God. That's the kind of thing Deborah Mark would be in favor of.
7: Like, she would.
3: It's to try to stop the fires, and you should eat healthier.
7: Mm-mm.
3: That's exactly what she would be the worst. Unbelievable. The godfather of talk radio, the great John Cobalt, steps into the padded room next. Monks and Merrill back again tomorrow, noonish. 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
7: Weird fella.
3: In the sweater vest.
4: KFI and KOST HD2, Los Angeles, Orange County. 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
1: Trade diplomacy. I'm Brigitte D'Agostino, live in the KFI 24-hour newsroom. President Trump is in China for high-stakes talks with President Xi Jinping. Trade is expected to be a major topic.
16: The CEOs of major companies and executives of companies like Visa, Meta, and Goldman are going to be going along with the president, as well as NVIDIA CEO Jensen Huang. That is a big deal because NVIDIA has been lobbying to get its more advanced semiconductors for artificial intelligence sold into China.
1: ABC's Selena Wang says China's leader may try to persuade President Trump to agree to more favorable terms on tariffs. Corey Richens has been sentenced to life without parole for poisoning and killing her husband in Utah. Prosecutors said Richens gave her husband, Eric Richens, a fentanyl-laced cocktail. She then wrote a children's book about grief. During sentencing, Judge Richard Mrazek said he considered the full scope of her crimes.
18: A person convicted of those things is simply too dangerous to ever be free.
1: Richens' attorney says she plans to ask for a new trial. Huntington Beach police have held a special safety event to educate the community about the dangers and safe use of e-bikes.
5: We have crash data with the city of Huntington Beach where it has increased over 100-175% in the last couple of years.
1: Officer Cameron Holston says they've investigated around 200 crashes involving electric bikes and similar devices. He says some riders are suffering skull fractures and traumatic brain injuries. Police are pushing for stronger enforcement, clearer helmet standards, and more education for families.
5: There's definitely a need for a push for consistent education. One of the purposes of the symposium as it stands is to potentially influence some lawmakers to make some more common sense laws.
1: He says many parents don't research what they're buying. Rising prices are leading to longer lines at food distribution sites across Southern California. L.A. County Supervisor Hilda Solis says she visited one today in Baldwin Park.
6: Some of the stories, as I'm talking to people, they're telling me that they are food insecure, or they don't have jobs, or they're working three or four jobs.
1: Wholesale prices jumped 6% last month.
8: Under the previous order, the motion to reconsider is considered made and laid upon the table. The president will be immediately notified of the Senate's action.
1: The Senate has confirmed Kevin Warsh as the next chair of the Federal Reserve for a four-year term. Warsh's nomination faced uncertainty after North Carolina Republican Senator Tom Tillis threatened to block it while the Justice Department investigated Fed Chair Jerome Powell. The final vote was 54-45. Southland weather from KFI. Today, mostly cloudy with highs in the 60s to 70s. Tonight, clouds and fog with lows in the 50s. It's 73 degrees in La Palma, 72 in Orange, 70 in Studio City, 69 in Santa Monica. The KFI Financial Report, the Dow lost 67, S&P 500 gained 43, and NASDAQ gained 314. We're going to a slowdown on the 405 in West L.A.
19: Turning on the southbound side, and delays are loading up away from Sunset Boulevard. Heavy and slow as you continue all the way towards the 710. Things get a little crowded ahead in Long Beach, right around Lakewood Boulevard, but better after that. The northbound side of the 405, it's crowded out of Irvine, leaving the 133 freeway all the way towards Brookhurst and Fountain Valley. And then you're on the brakes ahead in Culver City from just about Venice Boulevard as you travel towards the 5 merge into Sylmar. Also tough right now in Norwalk. This is the northbound side of the 605. Delays leaving the 105 freeway, pretty typical for this time of day. And you're on the brakes all the way towards the 10. Pasadena, eastbound side of the 210, slowing from just about Mountain. It looks pretty heavy ahead all the way to Citrus. With Southern California's most accurate traffic reports, I'm Angel Martinez.
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0: 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It's good that you're here. 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But here's the safe zone, all right? 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You sign up for that and you'll get notified. All right, we have a tremendous amount. I want to get right into the new poll that came out for the mayor's race in Los Angeles, Emerson College, along with Inside California Politics. Now, there are some issues with this poll, but what they say is, this is since the debate, Karen Bass is at 30, Spencer Pratt at 22, Nithya Raman at 19, and top two, of course, go on to November. Entrepreneur Adam Miller at 7, and the left-wing whack job, a housing advocate, Ray Wong, is at 4, 16% undecided. So Pratt's in a good spot, but it's tight over Raman. And that's where we get to the makeup of the polling. There is a guy quoted in here. His name's Paul Mitchell. The LA Times says he's the vice president of the bipartisan voter data company called Political Data. And he was not impressed with the accuracy of the poll. First of all, they only polled 350 people, and usually you poll 1,000 minimum. He said that a third of those surveyed were Latino, and actual turnout among Latinos is likely to be about 20%. He also said about 50% polled were over the age of 50, and normally 60% of the voters are over 50. You see, for all the hoopla over young people, they don't vote much. And they can carry on all day about Latinos being the largest percentage of the population, but they don't vote much, comparatively. So he thought the poll was too young, too Latino, too few people. And that's important because Nithya Raman's strength apparently came from younger voters. So her strength came from younger voters who probably aren't going to vote in the percentages that are seen here in the polling. So her number may be a bit inflated. Now, Bass does have an edge with older people. According to this poll, 47% from people over 60. And if this is true or anywhere close to true, isn't this baffling? Because people over 60 are old enough to remember the way Los Angeles used to be. If you're over 60 and you're a lifelong resident, I am not going to use the word Angelino. I refuse to. But if you've been a lifelong resident of Los Angeles, or even if you came here in your 20s and you've been here for 40 years or more, you remember the good old days. I mean, the good old days were, you know, 10, 15 years ago were the good old days. So why, after why? I mean, you've seen the most degradation. I mean, I've only been here since the 90s, and I am absolutely overwhelmed with the degradation of Los Angeles. I can't imagine people who were here or grew up in the 70s and 80s. How you stick with Karen Bass? I don't think there's any other issue a normal person would vote on other than the quality of life being horrible. So I'm baffled by this. Absolutely flabbergasted that people who have been living in Los Angeles for 30 or 40 years or more, that there'd be a single person who'd say, you know, this current mayor, she's really hitting a home run these days, huh? So Bass leads with women, and I told you yesterday that many female voters, especially in California, are afflicted with suicidal empathy. And that's where you start empathizing and caring more for the perpetrators than the victims, because you start worrying about what these perpetrators went through as children, the abuse they suffered, the racism they suffered, the unfairness of it all, the abandonment, dad non-existent in their lives. And you internalize all the childhood grief of the perpetrators that you forget that, hey, that guy over there just smashed somebody over the head. And I'll hear mostly women say, you know, I feel so bad for the homeless. I don't hear guys saying that. Really, I don't. But women are going, I feel so bad for them. You know, they don't want to be like that. That's somebody's son. It's like, whew, okay. Most guys I know just would get the creep off the street already before he kills somebody. Men have to reassert themselves in the culture. Really. Men have to go back to more old-fashioned values of being the level-headed protector of a community, because men have largely abandoned that role, and they have been feminized and castrated to some extent. And now we have suicidal, empathetic women who are the primary voters. I mean, 65%. I'm not talking about all women, obviously. I'm talking about this particular subset here. But there's enough of them. And believe me, they don't listen to this show. I feel free talking about them behind their back, because they're not coming near here. Because this represents everything they can't stand. In fact, they don't, Pratt gets a plurality of men. But not all men. The plurality is 30%. It's still split up. Women, if you see that with their hatred of Trump, they don't like brash guys. They don't like guys who strut with a lot of confidence, tell people off, pop off, are blunt, are rude. They don't. And Pratt's not any of that, really. Trump, yeah. But Pratt, far less so. But that's a dramatic change in the culture, because younger people especially have come through the school system where I have three sons, so they've told me how men were described in the school system, and basically all the masculine traits were demonized as being evil and harmful to society. And some guys internalize that, and they walk around completely neutered and feminized. Some guys just shut up because you can't take on the establishment. So the goal is to get Pratt in the runoff, and he is, and Rahman is third by 3 points, and then maybe this Paul Mitchell is right, and it's just too skewed for Latinos, and too skewed for younger people, and Pratt will do actually better in 3 weeks. Now, some of the vote's already in, but I've just been reading comments to the reaction to the initial story in the LA Times and Channel 5 about the poll. And there's so many people who are slamming their heads against the wall. They cannot believe anybody would vote for either Bass or Rahman. And again, this is not on ideological lines. This is not on party lines. This is about look around and see what a sewer LA's become. Obviously, we can't do this anymore. Obviously, this has got to stop. I mentioned this a few times already, but my wife saw a guy drop his pants and fire out excrement right in front of her and in front of my dog. Dog is still upset. And you, this can't be. It's not the first time it's happened to her. It's happened to her like 3-4 times. She's out walking, and a guy, homeless guy, is taking a dump in front of her. Now, cannot live this way. Cannot. It's got to stop. Because I know a lot of people fleeing. They're at least fleeing for 6 months in a day, declaring their legal residence in another state. So they'll come around, and they'll go see friends, and go to their old favorite restaurants, but they're not spending 12 months a year in California anymore, and they're going to take their tax revenue with them because you spend 6 months in a day in another state which doesn't have this, and nobody has this. This is the most disgusting city in the country. The most disgusting city in the country. So you could go virtually anywhere and not

0: We got more coming up. Other big story today, Klubeck, Steve Klubeck, who we had on the show a few times when he was running for governor. Then he switched his allegiance to Eric Swalwell. And Swalwell had to leave the race. And at the same time, Klubeck has a girlfriend who ended up getting arrested for stealing from her OnlyFans customers. Well, now Klubeck has been arrested on a number of felonies. We'll get into this coming up. And in for Deborah Mark, it's Brigida D'Agostino live in the KFI 24-hour newsroom.
1: Here's the latest. Children's author Corey Richens has been sentenced to life in prison for poisoning her husband to death. Residents are concerned about rising anti-Asian sentiment after Arcadia's mayor was accused of acting as an unregistered foreign agent for China. And a federal lawsuit accuses the U.S. Agriculture Secretary of improperly mixing religion and government. We'll check the 91 freeway next.
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1: Southland weather from KFI brought to you by Mattress Firm. Today, cloudy with highs in the 60s to 70s. We're going to a crash on the 91 in Long Beach.
2: This is on the eastbound side coming up at Paramount. That's where a truck is blocking the right lane and those eastbound delays for the 91. Pretty slow moving overall out of Carson getting away from Avalon. Now, beyond the scene of this crash, you still have some slow traffic ahead, leaving Beach Boulevard on and off the brakes ahead to Green River in Corona. Also in Corona, the 15 southbound slowing from the 91 freeways. You continue ahead towards Temescal Canyon Road. And let's head out to the 15 in Ontario. It's pretty heavy in both directions between the 60 and the 10. With Southern California's most accurate traffic reports, I'm Angel Martinez.
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3: California may soon be the first state in the U.S. to ban quartz countertops to protect workers from a serious lung disease. The disease has killed 30 workers and sickened over 500 since 2019. A new law adds stricter rules for shops that cut engineered stone, but in a new petition, health experts say that's just not enough. Some experts want California to follow Australia, which banned engineered stone in 2024 after a similar health crisis. The ban faces pushback from manufacturers who say safer alternatives would cost more. Are you drinking enough water? Michael Kastner has more on the hydration do's and don'ts.
4: One health expert is highlighting that the amount recommended varies. Family medicine physician at the Cleveland Clinic, Dr. Nia Vaya, says folks should shoot for 8 to 12 glasses of water a day, but it's important to listen to your body if you need more. How much depends on age, metabolism, and any chronic medical issues. I'm Michael Kastner.
3: Health update, I'm Scott Pringle.
5: In the history of cinema, few films have been as successful as The Godfather. Francis Ford Coppola's gangster epic set a new standard not just for movies about the mafia, but for movies in general. Although, if you talk to the people who made it, The Godfather's prospects for success were far from assured. In fact, before its release, they were pretty bleak.
6: And they said, we're finished, this is over. The movie's not going to work. You gotta get rid of those guys. It's a disaster.
5: Then Leave the Gun, Take the Cannoli. My co-host Mark Seal and I strip back the varnish of movie history and talk to never-before-heard-from sources to get at what really made the process so arduous. Leave the Gun, Take the Cannoli is based on my co-host Mark's best-selling book of the same title. And on this show, we call upon his years of research to help unpack the story behind The Godfather's birth from start to finish. We sift through innumerable accounts, many of them conflicting, and try to get to the truth of what really happened. Leave the Gun, Take the Cannoli features new and archival interviews with Francis Ford Coppola.
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15: 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And we'll get to the Stephen Klubeck soap opera coming up in just minutes. But I was talking about the new poll out, which has Bass winning 30% of the votes, Spencer Pratt 22, and Nithya Raman 19. Bass is up 5 points. Pratt's up 10. Raman is up about 10 as well. And I said that I am completely flummoxed why you would vote for Karen Bass when we have thousands of people who defecate every day on the street and she's not bothered by it. And then today, to go to the other end of the body, Karen Bass was speaking somewhere. And she was starting to talk about homeless people and their teeth. Okay, take a deep breath and listen to this.
1: How many people who are unhoused that you meet have no teeth at all? They don't have teeth. Why? Because meth rots your teeth. You can't succeed without teeth. So there needs to be comprehensive health care provided to people.
15: Did you get that? Well, first of all, the lesson. You can't succeed without teeth.
1: You can't succeed without teeth.
15: Now, coming from the queen of the fake smile, I think much of her political success is because of that strange, fixed, frozen smile that she carries around all the time. The most insincere smile, and it's always there. And I guess it hypnotizes or mesmerizes people. So I'll take her as an expert on what kind of teeth you need in order to have success in life.
1: You can't succeed without teeth.
15: But now let's go a level deeper to the policy here. People who are unhoused, they have no teeth at all. They don't have teeth, she repeats. Did not mention why they don't have teeth or why they don't have a house. It's because they're snorting meth. Or as Spencer Pratt put it during the debate, super meth, which is a real thing. Get to that later on. Super meth is real. Meth is real. They're snorting it all day. Meth makes your teeth fall out. So she doesn't address that they're snorting meth. In fact, the city has been paying for meth pipes and for syringes so you can inject fentanyl too. The meth makes you all frantic and crazy, and the fentanyl brings you down and puts you in a coma. And Karen Bass works both ends of that deal. She has tax money available, and of course it's passed through these satanic nonprofits who buy the meth pipes and they buy the syringes and then they give it out. So the teeth are gone. And what's her conclusion here? Not that we have to put the homeless into mental health treatment and into drug treatment, right? Her conclusion is we have to have comprehensive health care. Like, you know, some kind of government-run health care system where everybody's guaranteed health care. So when you go to work and I go to work, at the end of the week we get taxed, and the no-tooth meth addict, he gets some of our money for comprehensive medical care. That's what she thinks the solution is. That's what she wants the solution to be. So we're supposed to give them teeth. Well, we give them the meth pipe, so they lose the teeth, and now we're supposed to give them new teeth. I guess when you put in new teeth, if you keep doing the meth, do they fall out too? I don't know how that works. What about a simple set of dentures? Does that rot the dentures? Play this whole clip again. Well, all right, wait, before you play it. When I saw it, I was scrolling through Twitter, and I saw it. And because I've seen all these incredible, realistic AI videos, you know, some that Spencer Pratt put out, I looked at this and I said, oh, this has got to be one of these AI videos. This can't be, she can't actually be saying this out loud into a microphone in front of people. So I went and checked all over the place. I was like, holy crap. This is real. She actually said this. She means this. Play it again.
1: How many people who are unhoused that you meet have no teeth at all? They don't have teeth. Why? Because meth rots your teeth. You can't succeed without teeth. So there needs to be comprehensive health care provided to people.
15: So they don't succeed because you don't pay the tax money for comprehensive health care so they can buy new teeth. So they can have new teeth installed. That's why they don't succeed. That's why they're homeless. This, she actually believes. She runs the government that way. Holy moly. That is a real person who said that. And she's still leading in the polls. Again, what do you do with people who will vote for a woman who says that? The reason somebody doesn't have a home and is not successful because we didn't pay for the new set of teeth that rotted out from their meth habit. I'll do the Klubeck stuff next. In for Deborah Mark, we've got Brigida D'Agostino live in the KFI 24-hour newsroom.
17: Here's the latest. Paris Jackson wins a legal battle over Michael Jackson's estate in L.A. Alex Murdaugh is getting a new murder trial after South Carolina's Supreme Court overturned his convictions. And Huntington Beach leaders are under fire after money meant for after-school programs was redirected to fishing trips for veterans. We're going to some slowing on the 101 in Calabasas.

0: Angel, are you there?
1: Split, I am. 134 Split. And then in Hollywood from Melrose, as you roll into downtown Los Angeles, that northbound side of the 101, that is also loading up out of Hollywood from Santa Monica Boulevard in stretches all the way to White Oak in Encino. And it's tough in the Tustin area. This is the 55 northbound. Coming up on the 5 freeway, the left lane's blocked due to a crash. Overall slowing away from the 405. With Southern California's most accurate traffic report. I'm Angel Martinez.
2: 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Cartoons on SNL, Conan stuff, Triumph the Insult comic dogs, some movies. 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
5: 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On to... I'm still blown away by Karen Bass's lecture on how you need teeth to succeed. But moving on, Stephen Klubeck, probably a little over a year ago, first came on our show. He was running for governor. He definitely was an interesting guy. He was worth $2 billion after selling a timeshare company in Nevada. He had some government connections. He actually worked in some way in the Obama administration. In fact, I saw a photo today in one of the news sites of him standing with Obama at a podium. Then he decided he wanted to run for governor here in California. And we had him on the show. And he was very blunt and gruff and got nowhere in the polls at all, running as a Democrat. Next thing you know, he hit the news because he was endorsing Eric Swalwell. In fact, Swalwell was living in his house some of the time. And then he hit the news because Klubeck has a girlfriend who has at least four names. Adva Lavi, I believe is her real name, also known as Shoshana, Shana, and Mia Ventura. And the reason she may have all those names is there are a number of people who accused her of stealing stuff from their apartments. It's got some women who said she stole handbags from them or wallets from them as well. The guys are older guys that she met on OnlyFans. They were her customers. She was their entertainment of one sort or another. Dinner, probably, they went out to. So the guy said, well, you know, she befriended us, and then she ended up stealing stuff from our homes. Well, there was enough evidence that the L.A. County District Attorney filed charges, felony charges, against Adva. Now, we had Stephen Klubeck on to talk about the Swalwell situation. He threw Swalwell out of the house, and to say that everybody who's accusing his girlfriend, fiance, Adva, of stealing stuff, they're all lying. Well, now Klubeck's been arrested. He turned himself in at the LA County Sheriff's Office in West Hollywood. And the story is that he's been charged with a number of felonies for trying to prevent a victim or a witness from testifying or attending a trial. Also, annoying telephone calls. There may have been telephone calls and text messages to some of the guys who are saying Klubeck's girlfriend stole stuff from them. There is a charging document. Klubeck tried to prevent Michael Crane from testifying at trial, threatened him with force, and an express and implied threat of force and violence. Another Lavi victim is Scott Thurman. He's also supposedly got threatened by Klubeck. And then Michael Farag, a third Lavi customer. He says Klubeck tried to convince him not to testify. And then a fourth person, Lou Shapiro, an attorney, says he was threatened. Klubeck threatened to injure him. So you've got four people, three customers, an attorney, Michael Crane, Scott Thuman, Mike Farag, and Lou Shapiro, who said, now when you interfere with, when you are accused of interfering with witnesses or trying to prevent them from testifying or prevent them from attending a trial, those are serious felonies. If he was convicted, Klubeck faces up to 11 years and 6 months in prison. So this is a big deal. So Klubeck is now been charged with felonies. The girl has been charged with felonies. Swalwell's the only one who hasn't been charged yet. Although he may have done the worst crimes of all. But they've got to get the proof that stands up in court with all these rape accusations. And Klubeck's paid the, or, you know, put up whatever he had to put up with for the $300,000 bond. And he has told the California Post that he still wants to marry Adva, saying the marriage is on. The date is now a secret. Lava is wearing an ankle monitor. And she is has been a penthouse pet and a model. And some business people are writing letters to the court asking that her ankle monitor be removed. One of the letters is from Morio Parker, the founder of the Ganja Collection. I guess that's a clothing line? Because Parker says Lavi is an indispensable asset to our brand. Her image is inextricably linked to our corporate identity. She's supposed to be in an upcoming ad campaign and is asking the judge to remove the ankle monitor to mitigate the irreparable damage being done to her career. I guess she can't pose and model clothing with an ankle monitor? Although I bet you that becomes a fashion accessory, right? Can't you see that?
6: I can see Deborah with an ankle monitor.
5: Deborah Mark?
6: Yeah.
5: Probably should have one. For other reasons. Yeah, I can see her. You know what? The thing is, if something ridiculous becomes a trend, women will wear it. If ankle monitors are cool or in style, all you need is one model on the cover of a magazine or in a major ad campaign, and they'll have ankle monitors in designer colors, and they'll be studded with jewels and rhinestones. And here's another letter from Brian Lucy, a music mastering engineer on 11 Grammy winners. And Brian wrote a letter to the court saying, I would not be able to hire her for any future music videos planned on the schedule. Oh, please, in the music industry? I mean, how many rap stars have killed people? That doesn't stop them from putting out records and videos. So they arrested Klubeck. He turned himself in Tuesday at 11 a.m. yesterday. And then by 1:17, he was released on $300,000 bond. So he's free. Swalwell's free. And Adva Lavi is free right now. But there's a lot of trials coming up, or a lot of plea bargaining that's going to be going on. All right, we'll come back. Are we going to try a few comments when we come back? All right, one of the features on the with the YouTube that we're going to try to incorporate on the radio is we'll take your comments live, and I'll respond to them. So do whatever you have to do to, and Eric will screen the comments and forward them to me, and we'll just do a little rapid-fire quick response to whatever you have to say on all this stuff. When we come back, and among other things, we've got Deborah Mark is off today, and I think she's in custody somewhere.
6: Any natural disasters anywhere yet?
5: I'm checking. I'm monitoring. Virginia D'Agostino, who is not under arrest, is live in the KFI 24-hour newsroom.
7: Here's the latest. A Utah mom who wrote a children's book about grief after her husband's death is headed to prison for life after being convicted of killing him for insurance money. Senate Republicans are drafting a billion-dollar security funding bill that includes President Trump's White House ballroom, and the Senate has confirmed President Trump's nominee to lead the Federal Reserve. We'll check the 55 freeway next.
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7: Let's go to a crash on the 55 in Tustin.
8: On the northbound side, just before the 5 freeway at last check, it was the two left lanes that were blocked with delays that are backing up away from just before the 405. Let's also take a look out in Redlands. Metal chunks of something along the 10 eastbound at Orange Street, mostly in the left lane, serving up a slow drive off of the 215. And let's look at Pasadena. This is the eastbound side of the 210. Things are getting busy from about Mountain on and off the brakes all the way to Citrus. With Southern California, most accurate traffic reports. I'm Angel Martinez.
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5: 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Go to the John Cobalt Show on YouTube, and you will see. And also, there's a live chat, and we're also taking your live comments directly to me, and I'll read them on the air and react to them, all right? So we'll start. Now, we're just trying this out for the second time, so I apologize to everybody if it sounds clunky. Richard Becerra, best show in L.A. Well, that was that's really nice. That's a good start there. Let's see. S. Straight. Thanks for the safe space, John. Now let loose the dogs of political war. Oh, yeah, at the start of the show, I emphasized that obviously everything's insane out there, but this is your safe space where you can be comfortable. I was at Porto's in Glendale. I didn't see a single homeless person, and the streets were pristine. Yes, Glendale doesn't have this. Neither does Burbank. Right outside my window here, that's the city of Burbank. There's no homeless people in the street. I remember one guy some years ago. If I went to the other side of the building and looked out the far window, there was one guy we saw encamped. And everybody was crowding around the window because they'd never seen one before in Burbank. And a half hour later, the guy was gone. I think we talked about it on the air. And Burbank police came and scooped him up, and he's gone. Where else don't you see them? Oh, most of Orange County? You don't see them. Most of Ventura County? You don't see them. Beverly Hills? You don't see them. There is no reason to have them. You could probably drive through, to add on to what Shannon said in that promo, you could drive through the state of Kansas and probably not find one of them. I told you in Florida. Just was in Sarasota 2 weeks. Maybe I saw two questionable guys wandering around in the whole city over 2 weeks. What's on the other side of the window shade? This is Randy Watson. What? Well, if you can see the buildings behind me, that's the old NBC complex from years ago, where they used to do the Tonight Show with Jay Leno and Johnny Carson before that, and all the other variety shows and sitcoms. A lot of game shows, they're all shot there. Now it's still television sound stages, but various media companies rent out the space. Our iHeart Theater is over there, too. Let's see. Daniel McGinnis, my family's been in L.A. since 1848. Oh, these people are old. Whew. My God. He's got a family. People are 180 years old. How much Medicare have you sucked up? Just before we became a state, they came. And if Basura wins, I'm out. Yeah, I don't... I could go on about. I'm actually getting kind of depressed because we found out like another set of friends of ours just told my wife that they're leaving and they're going to Florida for at least 6 months, and another set of friends have moved to Florida also as well for 6 months. Like our whole social life is shrinking because these people are successful. Some of them can do their work anywhere, and they don't want to deal with it anymore. And but this revenue is. Leaving this is tax revenue leaving the state. It is not hype. People with means and middle class people are doing this too, because you can go. The LA Times runs stories all the time. People that move to Texas or Nevada, Arizona, Tennessee, North Carolina, Florida, they're in shock how big a house they can have and how much land they could have on a middle class salary. A fraction of what's LA costs. So it's not just the wealthy, it's the middle class. All that's going to be left are illegal aliens, homeless people, and criminals. All right. This is 5150 Rockstar. Gavin's little choo-choo train could have paid for everyone's health care. My God, can you imagine? We've spent $17 billion. What that could have gone for, and it's supposed to cost $231 billion? That's why I want to hear about this. Oh, we have to have the gas tax, because otherwise how are we going to fix the roads? The gas tax is going to high-speed rail. That's how you fix the roads. You stop funding that, but it's all theft. It's all a criminal operation. I got to get this. I got to get people to understand this. This is not just incompetence. There's a lot of incompetence, right? There's a lot of stupidity, but overwhelmingly, it's about theft. It's about corruption. They're stealing the money because they can. I don't know. Maybe if you were where they were, you'd steal it too. One party rule. There's no investigations done because you're in charge of the investigations, right? The Attorney General, Rob Bonta, he does the investigations. He's not investigating anything when it comes to high-speed rail. And finally, we have Mr. Jeerly. Okay. Watching and listening from the Big Island in Hawaii. Well, welcome. Thank you for joining us. And I don't think when I've been to Hawaii a couple of times, I haven't seen anybody lined in the streets there either. When we come back, boy, and is this not the epitome of everything we've talked about this hour? The LA firefighters, this is actually sad. They got 226,000 signatures to put a tax on the ballot so that they could have money for the fire department. Because Karen Bass, even after the big fire, still keeps cutting the fire department. She still does. Tell you all about it. We come back. In for Deborah Mark, it is Brigida D'Agostino live in the KFI 24-hour newsroom.
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4: Deadly deception. I'm Brigida D'Agostino, live in the KFI 24-hour newsroom. A Utah mom who wrote a children's book about grief after her husband's death has been sentenced to life in prison for murdering him. ABC's Melissa Addon says prosecutors argued Corey Richens killed her husband to collect life insurance money.
6: during her letter that she was reading out loud to the court, which she dedicated to her sons, she mentioned to them that she too knows what it feels like to live without a father, as her dad died when she was young.
4: Richens gave her husband a fentanyl-laced cocktail. President Trump is due to meet with Chinese President Xi Jinping tomorrow. Trump said he does not expect Iran to come up in discussions, but the war and its economic impacts hang over the summit. Former U.S. diplomat Brett Bruen says Trump will likely try to claim a win by getting China to buy more American soybeans, but other breakthroughs are unlikely.
8: He did this routine last time, and China didn't actually end up fulfilling those agricultural orders.
4: China is one of the world's biggest buyers of Iranian oil, and intelligence reports suggest Chinese companies are supplying Iran with some military hardware. Online weather wizards are warning about a super El Nino, but officials say that's not a thing.
9: The National Oceanic and Atmospheric Administration says ocean temperatures on the West Coast have gone up 3 to 7 degrees in recent months, creating a 61% chance of an El Nino coming this winter. Internet prognosticators have declared a super El Nino is coming with bigger, more frequent storms and compare the system to Godzilla. The NOAA and National Weather Service say they don't use the term super El Nino, and they're not concerned right now because El Nino are very hard to predict. An update's expected this week on how an El Nino is possible, super or not. Michael Crozier, KFI News.
4: Senate Republicans are drafting a bill that would provide $1 billion for new security projects, including President Trump's planned White House ballroom. The Department of Homeland Security says the money would go towards Secret Service operations. House Speaker Mike Johnson says the spending is justified.
10: Obviously, we have to think differently about security. We live in a very dangerous time, and there are new and increasing threats that we have never faced before.
4: President Trump previously said his estimated $400 million ballroom project would be paid for with private funding. The Senate has confirmed President Trump's pick to lead the Federal Reserve. Kevin Warsh will replace Jerome Powell as at a difficult time for the Fed. Inflation remains above the central bank's 2% target. SpaceX is preparing to launch an upgraded version of Starship. The next test flight from Starbase, Texas, is scheduled for May 19th. ABC's Michelle Franzen says the launch will test upgrades to the world's most powerful reusable rocket.
12: Engineers have taken lessons from nearly a dozen earlier flights. The flight's success could be key to NASA's ongoing plan to return astronauts to the moon's surface and create a permanent moon base.
4: The new rocket builds upon NASA's successful Artemis II lunar mission and flyby test flight. We'll check the 5 freeway next.
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4: Southland weather from KFI this afternoon, mostly cloudy with highs in the 60s to 70s. Tonight, cloudy and foggy with lows in the 50s. It's 74 degrees in La Palma and Orange, 70 degrees in Studio City, 68 in Santa Monica. The KFI financial report, the Dow lost 67, S&P 500 gained 43, and NASDAQ gained 314. We're going to a crash on the 5 in Sun Valley.
13: This one's on the northbound side of Shelton. The two left lanes have been blocked. Make up the carpool and the left lane. Thanks, Dwayne. Pound 250, keyword KFI traffic. And slow traffic served up out of Burbank from almost Burbank Boulevard at this point. Out to Inglewood, a brush fire's been reported along the 405. This is on the northbound side before Manchester. Right lane's affected and delays. Oh, it's pushing back from about the 105. Tustin, this earlier wreck on the 55 northbound before the 5, still plugging up that left lane, slowing you down from the 405. With Southern California's most accurate traffic reports, I'm Angel Martinez.
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5: 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Believe it or not, there's more Stephen Klubeck news coming because the New York Post is talking to more customers of Klubeck's girlfriend. Apparently, these customers claim that Klubeck was a tad aggressive in trying to defend her honor, because she's up on charges of stealing stuff, felony charges from these guys, OnlyFans. And now Klubeck's up on charges of interfering with witnesses, trying to intimidate them, prevent them from testifying or attending the trial. Give you the latest on that coming up later in the hour. We have yesterday, I believe, I went through all the different sales taxes that had passed over the last 10 years in L.A. County. And I want to just grab people by the neck and beg them to stop voting for sales tax increases, because it's just all going for nonsense. Well, we have another one. And this isn't nonsense, but this shouldn't have to happen. And this is, it makes it really, really frustrating. The firefighters of Los Angeles, the guys who've been starved out of money and equipment and water during the fire, they've had their budget cut repeatedly, especially by Karen Bass in recent years. That they now, after the fire, they've gathered 226,000 signatures to put a sales tax vote on the ballot. The money going to the firefighters. Because we've dumped all our money into, this is like the stupidest of it all. And nobody's doing this. Nobody else is doing this. We take tax money. We don't give it to the fire department. We give it to all the thieves who run the homeless nonprofit agencies. The homeless get little of the money, And whatever they do get doesn't change their situation. They're still insane. They're still drug addicts. They're still living on the streets, threatening us. And they start fires. They start like 13, 14,000 fires a year. So the LA firefighters spend much of their day chasing down bum fires, the stuff the vagrants start. Funny, none of that is counted as arson. None of that makes the crime statistics. So you know, actually, crime is down in Los Angeles. Not if you have 13,000 fires started every year. Those are 13,000 arson fires. Anyway, the firefighters are sick of it. So they got 226,000 signatures. And they want the sales tax raised. According to the California Post, Jamie Page, we've had on the show many times, fire department officials have warned Bass for months. They are desperately overstretched. Massive cash shortfall. Some of the staff are going unpaid. Can you believe a year after the fire, Karen Bass isn't paying the firefighters? They are pulling 48-hour shifts. Fighting all the bum fires? But there was a new budget last month, and Bass refused to raise their funding, even though the Palisades no longer exists in large part. Even that didn't stop her. You know, I'm sure the knee-jerk reaction is like, well, after this, you know, they're going to fund the fire department, and they're going to fill up that reservoir. Well, here you go. What is it now, 16 months later? The reservoir is still empty, and the fire department is still defunded. Meantime, she's lecturing us for comprehensive health care for homeless people so that the guys who start the fires can have a new set of teeth. Anyway, they showed up at the city clerk's office, the firefighters, with over 200,000 signatures. Half-cent increase. The money would go to firefighters, ambulances, fire trucks, and fix up the old fire stations, which have been crumbling for decades. This is all true. There's a shortage of fire trucks and ambulances. The fire trucks they do have, a lot of them are busted, and there's nobody to fix them because there's a shortage of mechanics. They don't even have the parts. They have slow response times. Here's a quote from Rob Ramirez. No, make it Rich Ramirez. He's a vice president of the United Firefighters of Los Angeles. We are going to have the president come on in the 5 o'clock hour, Doug Coates, to talk about this further. But told the California Post, we have the same amount of firefighters as we did in 1960. Now, wrap your head around that. 1960. I wasn't here. I didn't exist. Lots of people didn't exist in 1960. What would you have to be? You'd have to be at least 65, 66 years old. We have the same amount of firefighters here. In the meantime, hundreds of thousands of people, no, millions of people moved to Los Angeles. And they didn't add one single net firefighter. The call volume is now 5 times greater. In 1960, Los Angeles firefighters responded to 100,000 calls a year. Now, it's 500,000 calls a year. The city has almost doubled in population. So it was around 2 million, now it's around 4 million. So about 2 million people moved to Los Angeles. We didn't add a single firefighter. For all I know, we have the same firefighting crew from 1960. They're supposed to respond within 4.5 minutes. It takes 8 minutes. What did I tell you? I keep telling you, we have half a fire department. And you look at all these statistics, it's true. You can measure it by response times. It's 8 minutes instead of 4. It's doubled in population, the city, with the same number of firefighters. You see? We should have had double the firefighters. And Rich Ramirez said, when every second counts, someone is having a heart attack or is trapped in a car. Somebody cannot breathe. Oh, man. So if they're looking to verify the signatures, and if enough qualify, the city council would put the measure on the ballot July 1st. But this is the money that should be sucked out of the criminal homeless enterprise that Karen Bass is feeding. Remember, she lost $2 billion in homeless money and refuses to explain where it went. And Colleen Williams and Conan Nolan on Channel 4 in that debate never asked her about it. Sometimes I just marvel at the television reporters in Los Angeles, because if I have Karen Bass here and Spencer Pratt and Ithia Raman, one of the top questions is $2 billion in homeless money. Mayor Bass, you can't account for it by your own admission. In fact, you hired 15 attorneys so you wouldn't have to testify about it in a civil court. No, it didn't come up. Ramirez said conditions in the department have deteriorated.

0: crime syndicate. Why is it so difficult to say, okay, it's over? You got 30 days notice. Steal whatever you can for the next 30 days. And by June 15th, it's over. Just shut off the spigot. And no more programs for the homeless people, but there will be buses available if you want to get out of town. But we're not paying for this anymore. Why should we pay for it? Beverly Hills doesn't want to pay for it, so they don't allow them. Manhattan Beach doesn't pay for it. They won't allow them. Glendale won't pay for it. They don't allow them. Simple. Malibu doesn't have them. How can Glendale and Burbank and Malibu and Manhattan Beach, most of the cities in Orange County, how come? State of Florida doesn't have this. Everybody used to say, oh, it's the weather. That's not the weather. It's because we give out all this free stuff, including the crack pipes, including the meth pipes and the syringes for the fentanyl. In for Deborah Mark, it is Brigida D'Agostino live in the KFI 24-hour newsroom.
1: Here's the latest. Children's author Corey Richens has been sentenced to life in prison for poisoning and killing her husband. Former California governor candidate Stephen Klubeck has been arrested, and a federal lawsuit accuses the U.S. Agriculture Secretary of violating the First Amendment by mixing church and state. Right now, we're going to a crash in Sun Valley on the 5.
2: So this one is on the northbound side coming up at Sheldon. They've been blocking the carpool and left lane. That drive is still very messy getting out of Burbank. I'm seeing delays that are pushing back from just about Empire. So they're trying to get everything situated and cleared out of lanes, but it's still tough for now. That southbound side of the 5 also slowing in Burbank from Alameda. Delays and stretches all the way to the 605. And the 605 in Norwalk slows, leaving the 105 northbound delays all the way to the 60. With Southern California's most accurate traffic reports, I'm Angel Martinez.
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7: A few miles from the glass spires of Midtown Atlanta lies the South River Forest. 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
8: I found a struggle worth fighting for.
7: Who gathered to stop the nearby construction of a massive new police training facility, nicknamed Cop City. 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
7: Until one day, everything just shatters open.
9: At approximately 9 o'clock this morning, as law enforcement was moving through various sectors of the property, an individual, without warning, shot a Georgia State Patrol trooper.
10: What I heard was a full clip unload. 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
2: In the history of cinema, few films have been as successful as The Godfather. Francis Ford Coppola's gangster epic set a new standard not just for movies about the mafia, but for movies in general. Although, if you talk to the people who made it, The Godfather's prospects for success were far from assured. In fact, before its release, they were pretty bleak.
3: And they said, we're finished, this is over. The movie's not going to work. You gotta get rid of those guys, it's a disaster.
2: Then Leave the Gun, Take the Cannoli, my co-host Mark Seal and I strip back the varnish of movie history and talk to never-before-heard-from sources to get at what really made the process so arduous. Leave the Gun, Take the Cannoli is based on my co-host Mark's best-selling book of the same title. 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Leave the Gun, Take the Cannoli features new and archival interviews with Francis Ford Coppola.
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18: 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And next chance to win here with me is at 4:20 here on KFI. John Cobalt Show as we keep rolling on. And we're live on YouTube, so run to YouTube and you could watch us do the thing here. And you could battle with all the other people in the chat room. I told you in the last segment that the fire department is going to be going to the public and just begging for more money. They got over 200,000 signatures to put on the ballot. And if it's approved, if it's verified, then in November, we're going to vote on another half-cent sales tax. And it's because Karen Bass refuses to fund the fire department. And nobody questions her on it. It's a bizarre situation, considering what happened. This isn't theoretical anymore. And the answer is simple here. Defund the homeless racket. We're spending billions. Defund the homeless racket. And that frees up money for things like fire and police and roads and streetlights and sidewalks and garbage pickup. You know what she's spending the money on, though? Now, last week, and I heard this with my own ears, during the debate, Karen Bass said we should not be handing out free needles. But Jamie Page, California Post, she has a story. Hordes of junkies are still lining up for free needles. There's a black Jeep that circles MacArthur Park. That's right. California Post went there Tuesday. When was the debate? Was it last Wednesday? Thursday? Last Wednesday. So less than a week later, and this is what she does. She puts on the grandmother smile, tells you she's against syringes and needles and meth pipes and crack pipes being handed out. But your tax money is exactly what it goes for. So California Post goes Tuesday and watch syringes being handed out in the middle of the neighborhood. Residents and business owners say the area has spiraled into an open-air drug bazaar. Now, this is after the feds arrested 25 drug dealers connected to the cartels and the Mexican mafia. There's now the city. See, they got rid of 25 drug dealers, and the city steps in with its own Jeep to hand out the paraphernalia. It's described as an open-air drug bazaar flooded with fentanyl, crack, meth, and overdose emergencies. John Alley is quoted. We've had John on several times. It's the third time she has lied. He's tired of Bass. She told me at the park with the chief standing next to me. She was against needle and drug pipe handouts. I asked her if I could quote her on that, and she said, I'm against it. Yeah, you can quote her on that. But she's still not going to do it because she's a pathological liar. The Post on Tuesday watched the sidewalk project hand out the needles and the crack pipes in MacArthur Park. When we come back, I'll tell you how Bass funds the crack pipe and needle giveaway. That's our tax money. I'll draw you a little diagram here. Not literally, but it's not hard to understand. So she goes on television, says she's against it, and we should be handing out needles, and then it keeps going on anyway. In fact, it's actually part of something the city council passed. This is a real business contract they made. I'll tell you about it when we come back. In for Deborah Mark, it's Brigida D'Agostino live in the KFI 24-hour newsroom.
0: Tori Richens, the Utah mom convicted of poisoning her husband to death, has been sentenced to life in prison without parole. Legal analyst Bernarda Villalona says the sentencing was today.
1: Life without the possibility of parole means that the only way that she's leaving that jail is in a coffin.
0: Richens wrote a children's book about grief after her husband's death and was found guilty of giving him a fentanyl-laced cocktail. Billionaire and former California governor candidate Stephen Klubeck has been arrested.
20: Klubeck is now free on bond after being arrested in West Hollywood for allegedly trying to dissuade people from testifying against his fiancée in a pending criminal case. The L.A. County Sheriff's Department says Klubeck was arrested yesterday and freed on a $300,000 bond. The real estate magnate ended his bid for governor late last year and threw his support behind former candidate Eric Swalwell. Eileen Gonzalez, KFI News.
0: A new bill in the state legislature would require counties to share basic information about their public defender services to address a public defender crisis.
3: That includes the number of cases each attorney manages. The bill was prompted by a CalMatters investigation that revealed California's lack of defense investigators, which are often the greatest protection against wrongful convictions, and overwhelming workloads for many public defenders, especially in rural areas, making those defense attorneys less likely to challenge prosecutors' evidence in legal motions and take cases to trial. Right now, California relies on counties to provide legal help to people who can't afford a lawyer, but offers no state funding or oversight. Mark Rauner, KFI News.
0: A federal lawsuit accuses Agriculture Secretary Brooke Rollins of improperly mixing religion and government. ABC's Peter Haralambos says a federal union and USDA employees claim Rollins violated the First Amendment by invoking Christianity in work emails.
4: Including crediting, quote, gratitude towards a living God in her Thanksgiving email, writing that, quote, God gave us the greatest gift possible in her Christmas email, and describing the story of Jesus' resurrection as, quote, the greatest story ever told in her Easter email.
0: The USDA says it doesn't comment on pending litigation. We'll check the 10 freeway next.
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0: Southland weather from KFI. Today, mostly cloudy with highs in the 60s to 70s. It's 73 degrees in La Palma, 74 in Orange. We've got some slowing in Santa Monica on the 10.
5: Eastbound side of the 10, and the drive is loading up all the way from Lincoln. You're on the brakes across Mid-City all the way to the 5 in Boyle Heights. Even the westbound side of the 10 is pretty slow, leaving the 5 heading back towards the 110 freeway. South LA, that 110 northbound's just loaded from the 105 all the way to Stadium Way. And southbound delays on the 110 also pushing back from the 5, and that slow drive continues all the way to the 105 freeway. Out to Glassell Park on the 2 southbound, that will also load up right around Verdugo Road as you continue ahead towards the 5 freeway. With Southern California's most accurate traffic reports, I'm Angel Martinez.
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26: Three staccato cries of Mayday and an eyewitness report of a mid-air explosion is about all that is known this morning of the British Columbia air disaster, which yesterday claimed 52 lives.
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18: 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In many different ways. You have us live here on the radio and on streaming. You have the podcast after 6 o'clock, John Cobalt Show on Demand. And so you can pick up on what you missed. And we're live on YouTube. So you could just, you know, put us on the big screen at home, right? And just, it's like you're sitting with me right here in the studio. Or it's like I'm sitting in the living room with you or at the kitchen table. That's right. Prop me up on your laptop at the kitchen table. Like I'm a member of the family, and you're a member of our family. That's the way we do it every afternoon from 3 to 6. Okay, I probably should stop. All right, we're in the middle. See, I'm really crazy today. There's a poll out from the LA Times. No. LA Times published it, but who did it? Emerson and Inside California Politics. They put it together. Now, there's problems with the poll because only did 350 people. They way oversampled Latino voters who don't vote in big percentages compared to their population. They undersampled older voters over 50 who do vote in great numbers. So the numbers are a little funky. But Bass is at 30. Spencer Pratt's at 22. That's good. She's up 5. He's up 10. Nithya Raman is up 10. To 19, only 3 behind Pratt, but her big support is among young voters. Apparently, this whole generation has never been a communist that they don't want to put in charge of the city or the state or the country. However, they vote in far less quantities than this poll has measured. That's the good thing. One of the things in the debate that Bass said very clearly is that she does not want needles and pipes, crack pipes, meth pipes, to be distributed by the city. And I knew she was lying when she said it because we've had John Alley on a number of times, and he's a businessman with properties in the MacArthur Park area, and we've had him on the show. And he has said definitively over and over again, she always says that in person to him. She'll say it on television. But in actuality, you have these vans and Jeeps driving around, handing out the meth and the crack pipes and the syringes for the fentanyl. She's handing out the needles. Now, the Jamie Page in the California Post has detailed the proof of this. Because to this point, it's like a guy like John Alley saying, yes, it's out there and we're paying for it. And Karen Bass says, no, I'm against it. Okay. City records reviewed by the Post show the distribution. Gee, who do you think is lying here? The distribution is tied to an initiative backed by Karen Bass, worth more than $1 million that was approved by the city council in November of 2024 after being introduced by Bass's office. So Karen Bass introduced this initiative. It's a contract for $1 million, and the city council approved it with the money going for distributing 75,000 sterile syringes, 25,000 safer smoking kits. Do you know what a safer smoking kit is? That is progressive speak for a crack pipe. 25,000 crack pipe kits and 5,000 doses of naloxone, which reverses a fentanyl overdose. So they hand out the syringes so you can inject yourself with the fentanyl, and then they hand out the naloxone so you don't die from the fentanyl. So we pay for the injection and we pay for the recovery. We do. Tax money. Karen Bass proposed this to the city council. $1 million. They got Jamie Page over at the Post, saw the records. So she called Bass's office. And here's the response. Mayor Bass supports the health and safety of all Angelenos. She wants to see people struggling with addictions get the help they need to gain and maintain sobriety. Well, how do you gain and maintain sobriety when us taxpayers are paying for the syringes and the crack pipes, excuse me, the safer smoking kits, and the naloxone? We're giving them the materials to stay addicted. And she has the police department allowing the drug dealers to keep distributing the drugs. And then she goes on television. And then I hear people say, I'm not going to vote for Spencer Pratt. He's not experienced. Well, she is. She's been in government for 30 years. And this is what it's come to. The experienced one is actually spending the money on the syringes and the crack pipes and the meth pipes and the naloxone. Bass's office also wrote that the needle exchange programs are not designed to end people's addictions. No kidding. Well, if you're giving them new needles, of course it's not going to end it. But this is what she does. She states the obvious, and you're supposed to nod along. It's like, okay, well, yeah, it's not supposed to end the addiction. Well, how could it? She says we should be doing everything we can to end drug use in our parks, especially given the increased use of deadly drugs like fentanyl. Again, she says something obvious that everybody agrees with, except she's handing out the syringes and exchanging the needles. Oh, yeah, we should be doing everything we can to end drug use in the park. Well, what, am I crazy? It's a million dollars worth of drug paraphernalia. The only part that Karen Bass doesn't handle is the actual drugs. She leaves that to the drug cartels, who have free reign. And by the way, this wasn't a one-day investigation. The California Post, for more than 7 months, has documented what's going on at MacArthur Park. They've got photographs and video of overdoses, open-air drug use, violent incidents, prostitution, drug dealing, addicts passed out on the sidewalk. Oh, you want to hear another big laugh from Bass's office? The mayor's background working in the LA County General Emergency Room shaped her understanding of addiction and overdose crises. We're actively reviewing these programs citywide and recognize that many of them are operating alongside other valuable services. What the hell does that mean? We recognize it, we, of course, it's in the contract. The $1 million has to be spent to give these people a delivery system for their drugs. That's the mandate in the contract. If this sidewalk project didn't hand out the drug delivery systems, they'd be in violation because they're taking tax money, so they have to follow through. John Alley says it's worse than ever. There are fewer families and more transient addicts than ever. Families avoid the area. The fentanyl, meth, and crack use are unfolding in broad daylight. Oh, and the recent law enforcement activity, which I'm really happy about. We had Bill Asaley on it. It scattered the drug dealers, but they returned to the surrounding streets and businesses. Alley says as soon as the feds came in with the police and the FBI, the dealers moved, and then they came right back to the drug sales and the drug distribution. The residents are complaining about robberies, the violence, and the addicts freaking out. But the programs continue. And Alley said of Karen Bass, she doesn't walk alone. She's not acknowledging the fact that people are as high as a kite. And we're paying for it. And she's getting 30% of the vote. Why? We're going to have more coming up. Deborah Marks off today. She's the lucky one. Brigida D'Agostino is live in the KFI 24-hour newsroom. If you wish.
0: Here's the latest. President Trump meets with China's leader tonight in their fifth summit. Paris Jackson wins a legal battle over Michael Jackson's estate in L.A. and worries about anti-Asian sentiment sweep Arcadia after its mayor was accused of acting as a foreign agent for China. We'll check the 405 freeway next.
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0: Southland weather from KFI by Whole Foods Market. Today, mostly cloudy with highs in the 60s to 70s. We're going to a stall on the 405 in Long Beach.
5: So this stall in Long Beach on the 405 has been really loading up the drive. It looks like they've just cleared it out of lanes southbound at Cherry, but traffic remains a mess away from the 710 freeway. We're also looking at the drive in Costa Mesa. They've cleared a crash on the 73 north approaching that 55 freeway off to the shoulder, but delays are still pretty stopped up away from about MacArthur Boulevard. Also in La Crescenta, another stall. This is the 210 westbound before La Crescenta Avenue. Right lane is blocked. Delays out of La Cañada from Angeles Crest Highway. With Southern California's most accurate traffic reports, I'm Angel Martinez.
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23: 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In at 8 is Euphoria on HBO Max. Your Friends and Neighbors on Apple TV is up one spot to 7 this week. The Pit on HBO Max remains on the chart at 6. Margo's Got Money Troubles on Apple TV remains at 5, with From on MGM Plus falling out of the top 3 to 4. 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Debuting at 2 is Lord of the Flies on Netflix. And holding on to the top spot for a second week is the new mystery Widow's Bay on Apple TV, your number one streamed show.
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26: Almost every drug investigation in America is based on a confidential informant. People with their own troubles, who see a path forward by telling on someone else. The CI system is based on blind trust and can have deadly consequences. I'm Dugan Arnett, an investigative reporter with the Boston Globe Spotlight Team. And I'm going to bring you inside this secret world through the story of one city at the forefront of America's drug war.
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18: On the next Bill Hamilton Show, President Trump is in China for that high-stakes summit. It's going to be known as the Mugu Gaipan Summit of 2026. What is expected? What actually comes of it? We'll talk about that tomorrow morning after 7 o'clock on the next Bill Handel Show. 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And coming up after 5 o'clock, we are going to have the president of the Firefighters Union, the LA local, and Doug Coates is his name. United Firefighters of Los Angeles City. That's the official name of the union. Doug Coates, to talk about them getting 225,000 people to sign a ballot initiative to put this up for a vote in November to raise the half-cent sales tax to fund the fire department because Karen Bass refuses to. I told you we're on YouTube Live, so certainly go there. And I do also have to put in a plug because I got to go home. My wife has a show called Deborah Cobelt Live, and I was her guest today. And we talked a lot about the mayor and governor's race. So if you have some time later, Deborah Cobelt Live on YouTube, and you'll be able to watch me and her on TV talking. And it was really good. So you'd enjoy it if you got some time there. All right. You know, everything is worse than you think. And I was just telling you about the Sidewalk Project, which is one of these nonprofits that takes $1 million of your tax money if you live in L.A., and they spend it on crack pipes and drug, what do they call it? Safe smoking kits?
0: Yeah.
18: Yeah, that's the crack pipes. And they also needle exchange, syringes, meth pipes. $1 million we spend on that. $1 million. 75,000 sterile syringes, 25,000 safer smoking kits, that's crack pipes, 5,000 doses of naloxone. So I look up the sidewalk project. You're not going to believe this, okay? You are not going to believe this. I look at their blog. This is the sidewalkproject.org. You should read this yourself. Here are some of the headlines. Well, first of all, their mission statement is the integration of harm reduction into the structures of our society is essential to reducing violence against autonomous bodies. See, that's what that's their stated rationale for allowing drug addicts to destroy themselves. We all have autonomous bodies. We're all allowed to do whatever we want to our bodies and just whatever we want. That's fine. You do it at home, in your basement, not on the streets and destroy our city. Of course, the real reason they have this is because as long as these people are addicted, these people are making money. I got to find out what the principals of the Sidewalk Project make. Guarantee you the top people there make six figures. Here are some of their headlines. As the LA city attorney targets the Figueroa corridor, where will sex workers go? Where will the prostitutes go? That's their number one post that they have. This is what we're spending our tax money on. Pardon the language, but one of their posts is celebrating International Whores Day on June 2nd. It commemorates the occupation of a church in France by more than 100 sex workers to draw attention to the inhumane working conditions and police violence against them. That's what you're spending your tax money on. All right, we got a minute. I could read some comments and answer them. Okay, now this is all over the place by design. These are people who are following us on YouTube and commenting. Rocket Scientist 969 says gasoline is $3.15 in Kansas. $3.15. I paid over $6 today. I paid $3 more. All right, give me the next one. Oh my God. Let's see. Lumberton 60 says, I love Pratt. Well, you better spread your love around and convince other people. Pratt all the way from air, says Barry Winter, 2075. Bridget Novello says, Basura. Very good. Can we sue the city for killing people and giving them drugs? Asked Kid Piz. Can we sue the city for killing people and giving them drugs? Apparently not. We don't give them the drugs. We give them the means of distributing the drugs into their autonomous bodies. But we allow the drug cartel goons, the Mexican mafia members, to roam the streets actually selling the drugs. We let that go on. And you vote for the people. I mean, this whole thing I just explained to you where the $1 million goes to this crazy sidewalk project, that was a Karen Bass proposal to the city council, which approved to spend the money for the crack pipes and the meth pipes and the syringes and the needle exchange. And if you go to their blog, all they're worried about is a lot of those sex workers, I'm not going to use that phrase. They're prostitutes. That's the kind phrase. They're underage. It's nothing different than what Jeffrey Epstein did. Karen Bass allows on Figueroa Boulevard exactly what Jeffrey Epstein was doing on his island. Funny, there is zero outrage about Karen Bass permitting that operation on Figueroa. It is exactly the same thing as what Epstein was doing. All right. I don't know if I'm going to make it another hour here. All right, coming up right after the news, Doug Coates, the president of the United Firefighters of Los Angeles City. They got 225,000 signatures to raise the sales tax a half cent in November to fund the fire department, which is grossly underfunded. Deborah Mark is off. We got Brigida D'Agostino live in the KFI 24-hour newsroom.
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0: Summit Steaks. I'm Brigida D'Agostino, live in the KFI 24-hour newsroom. President Trump meets with Chinese President Xi Jinping tonight in Beijing. ABC's Mary Bruce says it'll be the